0: The hip pocket whack, with the RBA widely tipped to lift rates again today. And Hollywood drama Off Screen is finally cooling down. Co-stars from It Ends With Us, Blake Lively and Justin Baldoni, have settled their messy lawsuit just weeks before trial.
1: Research shows that regularly eating ultra-processed foods can increase your risk of developing type 2 diabetes by 53%. Search Diabetes Australia for more about the nation's fastest growing chronic condition.
0: Brisbane is owning an awkward slip-up after a leaked whiteboard sparked backlash online. Hugh McCluggage admits listing Jackson Pryor's partner as a strength went too far, saying the club would not do it again. He's reached out to his former teammate as the Lions try to move on from the drama.
2: If we had our time again, we wouldn't have involved his partner in it. It's as simple as that. But things stand in a really good place. I've called him. I've spoken to him about his partner as well, and we'll leave it at that out of respect for the two of them.
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5: Today in Bunbury, sunny with a top of 21. Tonight, down to 9. And tomorrow, mostly sunny with a high of 21. 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
9: 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Very shortly, we're going to dive into my mind.
10: Yes, it's a little bit scary. We have got our dreams expert on, and Michael, he had a nightmare. So we're going to unpack what that really means very shortly. But first, we need to give you a little code word.
8: 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Thanks to Martin Burns, king of the bedroom. 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
9: Yeah, how good are the team of Martin Burns putting $100 on the line every day?
10: Yes, for the month of May, all you've got to be doing is listening to Brekkie at this time, 8 o'clock on the morning, on the hour, and we will give you a code word. You've got to remember that code word.
9: Yes.
10: And a little bit later on, we're going to ask you to give us a buzz. And if you remember the code word, well, then $100 is all yours.
9: Just like that, just to help out, whether it's for your fuel, your groceries, bills, whatever you need to pay at the moment. So today's code word?
10: Burns.
9: Burns.
10: Burns. Yes, that's right.
9: So commit that to memory.
10: Burns.
9: Write it down if you have to. And later this hour, wait for that cue to call. And we want to hear you give us Burns as
10: yes.
9: the code word.
10: 133353 will be the number. Save that now and just wait by your little radio there.
9: Some teardrops right now. Then yes, my nightmare on the other side. What does it mean? Why am I dreaming these things, Leah?
10: I don't know.
9: It's Triple M.

0: On Triple M, it's Michael and Leah for breakfast. And Leah, we are doing regular catch-ups now in the world of dreams with our dream expert, Jane Teresa Anderson. Hi, Jane Teresa.
1: Hello.
2: We're so happy you're back with us, Jane Teresa, because I tell you what, last time you unpacked my brain, you encouraged us all that we all do dream, even if we don't remember them. And today we have a really special treat because Michael has a dream, even though he was like, oh, I never dream.
0: Well, the first thing I noticed is that all the talk about dreams, unpacking Liz's dreams with you, I feel like has triggered more, or the memory of
1: yes.
0: more.
1: Yes. Yes. It certainly does work that way. Often people will say to me, you know, just in everyday life, oh, you're a dream analyst. Oh, I don't dream. And I go, well, maybe after our conversation today, you might find that you remember them. And usually the next time I see them, it's like, oh, yes.
2: It's so good. She's like a little worm that'll get in your mind and help you remember. Right. We've got to get into the goods because yes. This is a doozy. Michael, tell
0: Buckle up.
2: Jane Teresa about your dream.
0: Because I would classify this as a nightmare.
2: Yeah.
0: So the dream sort of goes in these sort of four kind of stages. Stage one, I am having a disagreement with my wife and she reveals that my daughter is not mine. So huge shock in that moment, which then sends me reeling into part two where I go and find Leah to try and work this out. But then Leah is like mad at me and tells me to go away. To the third part where my dad has now appeared and he too is like disappointed in me as to how this could happen kind of thing. And then finally the kicker, as all of this is like spiraling and all of this is going on and unraveling and I'm really in this heightened sort of panicking state, an old colleague of mine who I used to work with on a show, he appears and reveals that my life is fake. Everything about my life is not true. And then the dream just like crumbles along with myself.
1: Whoa, that's absolutely terrifying. So the whole feel of the dream is that, you know, you're suddenly told that your daughter is not your daughter. That something that you have literally created in your life and looked after and put a lot of time and energy into it and loved deeply is not yours. So our dreams are not actually about the people that appear. It's not about your daughter. It's about something else in your life that you feel that this is something I've put a lot of time and energy into it. I've created it. I love it. I'm growing up. I'm kind of parenting it. But I'm suddenly feeling like I don't have ownership of it. It's not mine. Mm. It's something. And there may be a kind of tricky element of this, you know, but also that feeling of the co-worker that came in is someone that had ideas for the show, so it may be along the lines of the creative ideas and projects that I have that I thought were all mine. I'm kind of questioning that now. How can I stand up for my own ideas, my own creativity? How can I have more ownership over what I really want to do and how I do it? And of course, coming with that, the kind of questions we all ask ourselves from time to time, you know,

0: am I fake? Not in, as am I totally fake, but you know, a little bit of imposter syndrome, or can this be really good? Can I really be doing this? Is this really me? How do other people see me? So I would say it's something along those lines, although it was a frightening and nightmarish dream, it's along the lines of, no, I can do this. I'm Michael Ross. I can do this. I have ownership of this. These are my projects. You know, no more kidding about this. This is for real. How does that sound?
1: Well, it sounds very good, actually, to turn a nightmare into something so positive.
2: I feel like that's very reassuring. I was going to say you're actually crippled with anxiety. But I like your interpretation, Jane Treaser, much more. Now Michael can go get therapy and it's all going to be okay.
1: We do encourage others, though, to send in your dreams. So on the text line 048-97-400, as we will be catching up with Jane Treaser Anderson once a month. So thank you so much for jumping on.
0: Thank you for having me. It's a pleasure.
1: It's Triple M.

0: Bon Jovi on Triple M. It's Mike and Leah with your Triple M breakfast. And Leah, yesterday we farewelled a legend of media, particularly sports and footy. Well, he's just one of the voices of the AFL in Dennis Cometti.
1: Yeah, we could be talking about nobody else, of course. There's no one that quite fits the shape of him.
0: Yeah, the mark that he left on our industry and the game will be there forever. It was an amazing state memorial, and the team at Triple M have actually put this together. So if you did miss it yesterday, you can have a listen to it now.
2: Over more than five decades in broadcasting and sports commentary, Dennis Cometti was one of the nation's most iconic voices. The quintessential soundtrack to countless moments in sport. Many of footy's greatest memories will forever be linked to Dennis's commentary. Today, as we say a public farewell, we hold close the memories of his 76 outstanding years. His passing has left an irreplaceable space in the Cometti family, in the broadcasting community, and for sport lovers across Australia.
3: Dan was the main event in any stadium anywhere in the world. When Dennis spoke, the stadium held its breath. He was rare gold, the best kind of gold.
2: He formed a remarkable partnership with fellow commentary icon Bruce McAvaney.
4: Often during a piece of commentary magic from Cometti, he would pivot slightly to the right and look me in the eye so that I knew that he knew how darn good that was.
2: All up, they called more than 450 games together.
4: In that final season, that grand final, the Bulldogs and the Swans will always be my favourite game of football. It was centimetre perfect.
5: That's a magnificent kick. Oh, what a beauty. Centimetre perfect.
6: Everything when I was growing up was inch perfect. Well, not everything, but when they said something like that, it was inch perfect. So all I did was go from imperial to metric. It didn't seem such a big deal, really.
7: Moments ago, there's Stanton. Oh, what a beautiful kick that was. Dare we say it's centimetre perfect.
2: His last match as a commentator was the 2021 grand final between Melbourne and the Western Bulldogs, which he called for Triple M.
3: No one is irreplaceable, but there'll only ever be one Dennis Cometti.
4: We have been so lucky, all of us, to have heard the voice and to have met the man. That'll do.
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0: Fleetwood Mac, Gypsy on Triple M. It's 8:28. We've got some 8:30 headlines for you next.
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1: 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They didn't know yet.
0: Well, they have to be available at 8 o'clock to get the code word.
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0: Hi there, it's Damien Carbon. Regional WA drivers are feeling the pinch at the bowser, with new data showing fuel costs are forcing big changes on our roads. An RAC survey reveals most WA motorists are reducing or avoiding trips, while almost 70% admit fuel is becoming harder to afford for them. RAC spokesperson Rhys Heron says many are now considering alternatives.
19: Nearly 70% of respondents said they were struggling to afford fuel or cutting back in other areas just to fill up the tank. Finding the cheapest fuel has certainly become an essential part of the routine, with most drivers now much more likely to check prices via Fuel Watch before they fill up.
0: Farming is firmly back in the spotlight, according to the National Farmers Federation. President Hamish McIntyre says recent trade pressures and cost challenges have driven a wave of attention from media and policymakers. It's creating momentum to push key goals. And the Bunbury Big Book Sale is back this week. It returns to Bunbury Public Libraries from tomorrow.
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20: Good morning, I'm Matthew Layton. A search has now been suspended after a deadly boating incident claimed 3 lives overnight. Off Ballina in northern New South Wales, police say a yacht sank and a marine rescue boat capsized while trying to help. 4 Aussies are caught in a tense cruise ship lockdown after a suspected virus outbreak turned deadly. Off Cape Verde, they're among nearly 150 people stuck on board after 3 deaths and several serious cases linked to a possible Hunter virus, with no clearance yet to disembark. And there's a warning not to jump the gun on budget rumours, with the government urging Aussies to sit tight. Health Minister Mark

0: Butler has told Nine, speculation around tax changes like negative gearing and capital gains is just that for now.
1: Seven sleeps until budget, and I'm sure they're all going to be dominated by fever dreams of budget speculation. There's not long to wait to work out what the budget is going to include, but what you can be confident of is it will meet the needs of the community as we gauge them right now.
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0: Big trade whispers circling Collingwood right now with Lachie Neale on their radar. The Pies have quietly poked around the Lions' gun as midfield support for Nick Dacos. Neale is flying this year but has not locked in his future yet. Meanwhile, Brisbane players admit they had a bit of a miss with that now viral whiteboard, saying they would not list a player's partner as a strength again. The Lions are under fire after notes about Essendon players leaked online, with Hugh McCluggage conceding it's not a great look.
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5: Today in Bunbury, sunny with a top of 21. Tonight, down to 9. And tomorrow, mostly sunny with a high of 21. 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
8: 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Just got to remember your code word from a bit earlier.
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1: $100 up for grabs from the team at Martin Burns Bedroom Furnishings. We have Heather in Esperance on the line, hopefully armed and ready with the code word. How are we doing, Heather?
2: Good, thanks.
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3: Yay! 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
2: Thank you.
1: What do you think you're going to spend the $100 on at the moment?
2: I will probably give it to one of my kids.
1: Oh, that's lovely.
3: That's very generous. I feel like I would not be doing that. You're a better person than I, Heather. I like it.
2: Oh, thank you.
1: Heather, you hang there on the line. 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You call through to score the $100. 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
4: It's Zeus!
5: Scared the heck out of
6: me. He's really enjoying doing mind games with me at the moment, trying to see if I'll be able to guess when he's going to say it, Suze. We used to do a little countdown, like with the fingers, 3, 2, 1, but he's stopped doing that now.
4: Because I'm trying to see, are we on the same wavelength, you know, because which you really wish that we are, because then you could actually, like, receive the data from my mind.
6: I mean, I'm still doing better than I usually am.
5: Speaking of which, does anyone want a quiz?
6: Yes, please.
5: Okay,
6: please.
5: Let's do it. Good luck, everyone. Question one. Can you tell me who this is?
7: I went for a wee with Jennifer Aniston.
4: Michael.
7: And then you threw the cubicle. She's like, so how are you, honey? And I just called her Rachel.
5: Who is it, Michael?
4: Adele.
5: Yes. Adele is 38 today.
6: Happy birthday.
5: Happy birthday, Adele. Do you know how she became famous all those years ago?
6: How?
5: She put a demo on MySpace.
6: Did she really?
5: Yeah, when she was a teenager, and she signed her first contract at 17.
6: Amazing.
5: Yeah, and her album 21 is currently the best-selling album of the 21st century.
4: Did you have a MySpace?
6: Yes.
4: Yeah.
6: Of course. Yeah, you got to pick the colours and rank your friends.
4: Yeah, it was always about the rankings, yeah. Wasn't it?
5: Who was in your top eight?
4: The guy you get by default.
5: Oh, Tom?
4: Tom, yeah.
6: Yeah.
4: He was number one.
6: Always number one.
5: All right, one to Michael. Question two. On this day in 2018, Jagged Little Pill the musical opened at the American Repertory Theatre in Cambridge in the US. Which one of these songs is not from Alanis' Jagged Little Pill album? A, Ironic. B, Thank You, or C, Mary Jane?
6: Leah. Thank You?
5: Is not from the Jagged Little Pill album?
6: Is not.
5: Correct. Yeah, so Thank You was from the next album, which came out in 1998. Mary Jane and Ironic were both from Jagged Little Pill. Mary Jane is also the main character in Jagged Little Pill, the musical. And in the Aussie production, she was played by Natalie Bassingthwaite.
6: Oh, amazing.
5: Wow. Which is the lead singer for which band?
4: Michael!
6: I didn't know that was going to be a question.
5: Sorry.
4: Rogue Traders.
5: Correct.
6: Yeah.
5: Well done. Yep. They only did Melbourne shows and Sydney shows, no Perth shows. Was meant to come here and it got cancelled.
6: People don't like the 5-hour flight. They get put off by it.
5: May have had something to do with COVID as well, because I think that was going on. But it could have been the flights. Absolutely. Okay, Leah 1, Michael 2. Going into the final question, there still could be another bonus point hanging around somewhere.
6: Oh, okay.
5: The number one album in Australia this week in 2024 was The Tortured Poets Department, which is by which artist? Oh, my gosh.
4: Taylor Swift. Swift.
5: Correct. I thought you would have known that for sure.
6: I do know that. I'm really wrestling with a sneeze.
5: Can you do it? Go on.
6: No, I can't. This is
4: for a bonus point.
5: I'll reverse
6: sneeze
5: it.
6: On demand.
4: She's staring at that light.
5: Oh yeah, you're really struggling.
4: Trying to trigger.
6: This happened all morning. Almost no. Oh, so sorry, Suze.
5: It's okay.
6: But that's great. Congratulations, Michael. What a victor you are.
4: Thank you, I guess. Thanks, Suze.
5: See you guys.
4: See you tomorrow. It's Triple M.
5: Can you do it now?
6: No.
4: Go on.
6: Stop watching me.
4: He knows.
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8: 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Let's go.
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1: But before we go, all this morning we've been asking you the question, can you claim kudos or, you know, be proud of a lawn you didn't mow? And the verdict is in. We have a text from Paul who says, no bloody way. Can anyone claim their lawn if they're not doing 100% of the work? Sorry, Michael, your dad is cheating. The end.
0: I'll have to pass that on.
1: Absolutely brilliant. So the verdict's in.
0: Don't forget, you're off to the No Repeat Work Day. 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
0: 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We have a lot of fun and we'll see you tomorrow from 6 o'clock.
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7: Hi there, it's Damien Carbon. New rental reforms proposed by the Housing Minister will introduce minimum standards for properties and limit the personal information landlords can request from their tenants. The change is designed to create a fairer rental system in regional WA. John Carey says it's about ensuring privacy is protected while improving the quality and safety of rental homes across the state.
8: We know that tenants are being ripped off by paying additional fees just to do something basic, which is pay rent.
7: The Premier insists his priorities are clear for Thursday's state budget. Roger Cook keeping cost of living for families doing it tough as the centrepiece of the financial year ahead.
9: What I will say is that this will focus on our priorities: jobs, health and housing, making sure that we keep the WA economy strong. But I've always said that we're going to keep the economy strong and help those who are doing it tough.
7: Well, the opposition says state debt is higher now than when Labor took office.
10: Triple M National News.
11: Good morning, I'm Matthew Layton. The Reserve Bank looks ready to hit households with a third rate hike in as many meetings. Major bank economists believe RBA Governor Michelle Bullock will lift the cash rate to 4.35% as fuel, food and building costs keep inflation hot. A maritime search has been called off after a devastating night on the water off northern New South Wales claimed three lives. Authorities say a rescue boat flipped while trying to reach a struggling yacht. Premier Chris Minns says it's a terrible tragedy.
12: I want to pay tribute to their heroism, their sense of courage, their public-mindedness, and let them know that the people of New South Wales are in their corner today and thank them for their service to the state.
11: A 40-year-old woman is facing court over the alleged mistreatment of a young girl on Brisbane's outskirts. And workers could be getting a cheeky little budget bonus next week, with reports of up to $300 heading their way. News Corp says the earned income offset will go to wage and salary earners, but not people making money from investments.
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11: Nathan Buckley is not coming to save Carlton.
14: I haven't even thought about it.
11: The Cats assistant there on Fox Footy ruling himself out of the coaching gig, with the Blues stuck on one win and the spotlight firmly on Michael Voss. And the AFL is shaking up its fixture plans after Essendon's primetime flop last season. The Bombers copped some heavy losses under the big lights, and now the league is set to roll out the final nine rounds in chunks instead of all at once. Sydney and Brisbane look set for more marquee slots.
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15: Today in Bunbury, sunny with a top of 21. Tonight, down to 9. And tomorrow, mostly sunny with a high of 21. 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
4: Just after nine at the Southwest Triple M, and we do like to change up your workday a little bit on a Tuesday with Double Shot Tuesday. So we roll out a couple of songs at the start of each hour, and they all have a similar theme. And today's theme is Bands of Brothers, which is pretty self-explanatory. And we're going to kick off with one of the most famous Australian bands ever. And the heartbeat of this band was the Three Brothers, who actually grew up in Perth. John, Tim and Andrew Farris were known as the Farris Brothers before eventually becoming in excess one of the most successful Aussie bands of all time. It's the Southwest Triple M. This is Double Shot Tuesday.

The Southwest Triple M, it's Double Shot Tuesday, and Bands of Brothers is the theme today. We had the Farris Brothers, of course, with In Excess to start us off. And there's CCR with John and Tom Fogarty. Now, John was the younger brother. He was the lead singer, the lead guitarist, wrote and produced most of their songs. And Tom was the older brother. He was the rhythm guitarist. And together, they really were the creative engine of the band, if you like. But unfortunately, they just didn't get along. They had a lot of really intense conflict that lasted for years and years and years, and sadly they never reconciled, and Tom passed away in 1990. So it's just such a shame, because together they were an absolute powerhouse, but they could just never work things out. Another double shot for you after 10 o'clock. It is the Southwest Triple M. These guys weren't brothers, but they were massive in the 90s. It's Backstreet Boys at Triple M. Everybody.

0: at the world.
1: The Southwest Triple M at Snow Patrol, chasing cars from 2008, good times and greatest hits. 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All the details are there. In a couple of moments, John Farnham, let's get to 1980 now with Blondie at the Southwest Triple M.

0: The Southwest Triple M with you two from their Achtung Baby album from the early 90s, Good Times and Greatest Hits. And do you think there's a chance you might have already heard that song today?
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0: The Southwest Triple M with the Chili Peppers' Soul to Squeeze from 1993. 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And more of our 50K No Repeat Workday next hour. Keep an ear out today. If you think we've repeated a song, call us up 133353 and hopefully we can get you on the standby list for $50,000. We've got another double shot on the way straight after new sport and weather for Double Shot Tuesday here at the Southwest Triple M.
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3: 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When I saw the shipping container where Desi Freeman was found after 7 months on the run, one question stayed with me. 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I'm 7 News crime editor Cassie Zervos. I followed every twist in this case. 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
3: The South West's 963 Triple M.
4: Hi there, it's Damien Carbon. The report card's in from over 1,300 junior doctors here in WA who've shared feedback on their hospital workplaces. In a positive sign, there are no F grades for the second year in a row, but the AMA says many raise concerns about well-being, safety and fairness. Major job cuts are on the cards at Rio Tinto. According to Today's West, the state's biggest iron ore miner is planning to cut white-collar office jobs in Perth by 20%. The mining giant employs a number of workers from the southwest on a fly-in, fly-out basis. Humpback whale movements off Augusta are being tracked with new thermal imaging technology. It's part of a project to better understand whale behaviour and improve strategies to keep both whales and water users safer. And the West Coast Eagles are keen to lock away Dunsborough product Ruben Ginby on a long-term deal. There's reports of fire.

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1: Triple M National News.
2: Hello, I'm Matthew Layton. A court appearance in a tragic child death case has been put on hold. In the Northern Territory, the man accused of killing 5-year-old Kumanjaya little baby did not appear in court after being formally excused. Jefferson Lewis faces 3 charges, including murder, with proceedings now delayed until July. A rescue mission has ended in heartbreak with 2 volunteers and a yachty killed in rough seas. At Ballina Bar in northern New South Wales, the marine rescue boat capsized trying to reach a vessel in trouble. Police Marine Commander Joe McNulty says they were answering the call to help, but it just wasn't their night.
3: They were trained personnel, but last night was difficult situations to manoeuvre that vessel.
2: 4 Aussies are stranded at sea as a luxury cruise turns into a health emergency. They're among passengers isolating on board after 3 people died and others fell seriously ill in a suspected hantavirus outbreak. And Hollywood stars Blake Lively and Justin Baldoni have settled their court battle tied to It Ends With Us.
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2: A candid response from Hugh McLean. Luggage after Brisbane's whiteboard controversy. The Lions midfielder says the call to note Jackson Pryor's partner was off the mark.
5: Yeah, I've spoken to Pris. If we had our time again, we wouldn't have involved his partner in it. It's as simple as that.
2: Hawthorn fans can breathe a little easier. James Sicily is expected to face Fremantle on Thursday night, despite rolling his ankle in the draw with Collingwood. And Essendon's horror run in primetime is changing how the AFL schedules its season.
6: Humans are social creatures and we need connection to feel good. Make sure to check in on your mates. A quick chat can change more than you think.
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7: Today in Bunbury, sunny with a top of 21. Tonight, down to 9. And tomorrow, mostly sunny with a high of 21. 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
12: It is just after 10 at the Southwest Triple M. Sue's here this morning, and yes, it is time for another double shot. And all of our double shots today have the same theme, and that is bands of brothers. And we're kicking off with Barry, Robin, and Morris Gibb, who were born in the UK, came to Australia when they were kids, and became global superstars as the Bee Gees. And in the 60s, they were pop idols, but by the 70s, they were disco kings. Those amazing 3-part harmonies, the way that they could write songs, absolute legends. And of course, in 1978, the level of superstardom that these guys had was just phenomenal. Of course, Saturday Night Fever, they were the masterminds behind that soundtrack. And here they are, kicking off Double Shot Tuesday this hour at the Southwest Triple M.

0: For Southwest Triple M, good times and greatest hits and Double Shot Tuesday, we're talking Bands of Brothers today. We had the Bee Gees first up, and there's Van Halen, Why Can't This Be Love? And Eddie and Alex Van Halen were the brothers in that band. Eddie, the legendary guitarist, Alex was the drummer, and they grew up as best friends their whole lives, which is actually really nice to hear, considering some bands you hear if they're siblings, they're fighting, carrying on the whole time. But these two were incredibly close. And Eddie, you know, has passed away now, but Alex said that he was an amazing brother and an amazing musician.
1: Ed's just one of those people who, when he goes into this zone, wherever he goes in his head, he likes to play music. And we have the opportunity to record it all because of the studio. And, you know, if you feel bad or if you're depressed, he goes in and plays. You know, if you feel happy, he goes in and plays. And it's one of those things that we do.
0: It is the Southwest Triple M. We've got another double shot for you after 11 o'clock today. Just keep an eye out. There's some livestock, some cows causing a bit of drama this morning on the Forest Highway, just west of Eaton Drive in Eaton. Just be really careful around there and just keep an eye out. Anything else you see out and about on the roads, anything we should know about, send us a text anytime at 0800 97 400. It's the Southwest Triple M.

0: Southwest Triple M with Powderfinger from the late 90s. These days, good times and greatest hits and the $50,000 no repeat workday. It's Sue's here this morning. Hope you're having a great one. And at the moment, Michael and Leah have teamed up with local legend Martin Burns to give you the chance to win $100 worth of fuel. How good is this? It's Triple M's helping hand. And for the next couple of weeks, you could score yourself $100 just by listening out for a code word. And we had a very happy winner this morning.
1: How are we doing, Heather?
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3: 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Congratulations, Heather. $100 all yours.
2: Thank you.
0: How good is that? And you could be tomorrow's winner. Just listen to Michael and Leah at about 8 o'clock tomorrow morning. They'll give you a code word and then call back at about 8:45 to win that $100. 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In a couple of moments, we're heading to the Danger Zone with Keddie Loggins at Triple M.
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0: for Southwest Triple M. Good times and greatest hits with Queen for the $50,000 no-repeat workday. Freddie Mercury's masterpiece from 1975. So he's with you. Another beautiful morning around the Southwest. Absolutely glorious. And Jess Lingard says, if you loved yesterday's weather, you're going to love today's.
1: We're looking at another sunny day across the region. We have got a ridge of high pressure and it's not moving until sort of Tuesday, Wednesday next week. Generally fine and clear conditions. That's what we love about high pressure systems. Clear skies, light winds. Things are looking good. 21 degrees today if you're in Bunbury or Busselton. 20 degrees in Bridgetown after a bit of a foggy start. And as I say, very stable forecast. Continue to enjoy the weather as we have it. And starting to look ahead towards Mother's Day. Mother's Day is looking pretty good.
0: So that sounds promising for Sunday, just in case you weren't aware Mother's Day is coming up this Sunday. If you are going to be celebrating, just a gentle little reminder if you're starting to get your plans organised. In a couple of moments, we are going to hear from Fergal Sharkey and also the Aussie superstar who'll be headlining the AFL Grand Final Entertainment this year. Ms. Kylie Minogue will be performing at the grand final in 147 days. We can't wait. Kylie's on the way soon here at the Southwest Triple M.
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5: The Southwest's 963 Triple M.
6: Hi there, it's Damien Carbon. The Premier says housing reforms announced yesterday strike a balance between tenant protections and landlord rights. Alongside ending no-grounds evictions, renters will be guaranteed at least one fee-free way to pay rent. Roger Cook says the measures reflect its commitment to ensuring every WA resident has access to a secure place to call home.
7: My government will be removing no-grounds terminations for Western Australian tenants. We know that there are people renting now in Western Australia for longer and want the protection of living in a home long-term.
6: Police in Bunbury seeking information as they investigate the theft of a Caterpillar excavator from Picton. Sometime between last Thursday and yesterday, the excavator and a custom trailer from a secure storage yard were stolen. And Saltwater Busselton opens its doors this Saturday with a community open day. Visitors can enjoy dance, roving performance and creative displays while exploring the new art gallery.
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8: Hi there, it's Matthew Layton. A desperate bid to save a yacht has ended in tragedy with three people dead. The rescue boat capsized at Ballina in northern New South Wales with six marine rescue volunteers on board. Two of them died along with the man they were trying to help. Four injured crew members made it to shore and were checked by paramedics. A court mention in a child murder case has wrapped up without the accused showing up. In the Northern Territory, Jefferson Lewis was excused from appearing over the alleged killing of five-year-old Kumanjaya little baby. The matter is now adjourned until late July. And the Prime Minister is promising next week's budget won't go rogue with the nation's cash. Anthony Albanese says it'll be responsible with more savings and plenty of cost of living measures in mind.
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8: Brisbane's Hugh McCluggage is backing in the Lions culture, but admits they got one thing wrong. He says the club crossed the line by mentioning an opponent's partner on a leaked strategy whiteboard, calling it a mistake and something they've owned.
11: We've had a lot of journalists and outside people come into our club over the last 2 years, and I think all of them would say that it's a really inclusive environment, it's a fun environment, and we set the foundations and the rules, and sometimes there's going to be people that make mistakes. It's life.
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12: Today in Bunbury, sunny with a top of 21. Tonight, down to 9. And tomorrow, mostly sunny with a high of 21. 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
12: We are giving you two for the price of one across the workday today for Double Shot Tuesday here at the Southwest Triple M. And all of our double shots have the same theme, and that is they're all about bands of brothers. And we're kicking off this hour with twins, Charlie and Craig Reed. They were born in Scotland in the early 60s, and they grew up to listening to rock and roll music and country music and Jerry Lee Lewis. And then when they were in high school, they really got into punk bands. But it was in 1983 they formed their band together, just the two of them. They were called The Proclaimers. In the late 80s, they gave us absolute

0: Easy Beats, and he was a very talented producer. He actually produced a lot of AC/DC's early work, and he helped Malcolm and Angus a lot as well. And in fact, Angus reckons that he learnt how to play the guitar mainly from his brothers because he'd never had a guitar lesson.
1: I really never sort of learnt, like in a technical sense, like in a, you know, theory or anything. It was just something, you know, I'd look at some of my brothers, look at the positions where their finger was, and you would hope that you would get it right, you know? And Malcolm, my brother, he was pretty much the same. And I think because, you know, the two of us are little fellas, and, you know, you would try and make chords and stuff.
0: It is the Southwest Triple M, another double shot for you after midday. About 18 degrees at the moment in Bunbury, 17 in Busselton and Bridgetown, and Collie both sitting on about 15 degrees. Beautiful blue skies though, and lots of lovely sunshine around in a couple of moments. Vanessa Amorosi, who was in WA a couple of weeks ago for a show in Perth. Continuing on now though, remember this one from Desiree from the 90s? It's the Southwest Triple M. Listen.

0: Southwest Triple M, good times and greatest hits. Vanessa Amorosi, who was only 17 years old when that song came out in 1999, and she performed it at the closing ceremony of the Sydney Olympics in the year 2000. She was in WA only a few weeks back, performing at Magnet House in Perth. She is touring all around the country, and that voice, she's such a powerhouse, amazing performer. And Sue's with you, all about the good times and greatest hits, and this.
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0: The Southwest Triple M, Good Times and Greatest Hits, another classic for our $50,000 no repeat workday. Selena Skinner, Sue's with you this morning, and we found out this week the 2026 inductees for the ARIA Hall of Fame. Living End are in there, Spiderbait, Gurumul, Jenny Morris, Beaker and Linda, and this legend. The amazing Kate Sobrano, who we've loved for decades now, and I'm a little bit surprised, to be honest, that she's not already in the ARIA Hall of Fame, but she'll be inducted along with the others in June this year in a special ceremony over in Sydney. And you might remember back in the 80s, there was a tour called the Australian Made Tour, which went all around the country. Kate herself was part of it, INXS, Divinyls, Barnsley, all these amazing Australian acts, and Kate has decided to recreate that tour on her own and pay tribute to these amazing artists. So Australian Made Live will be coming to WA, starring Kate. She's doing three shows in WA, one in Perth, one in Mandurah, and one for us here in the southwest in Margaret River on the 6th of September. And Kate says this show's going to be a little bit different.
1: Let me just explain. I'm on the drums. I've got two guitarists only and me on stage. We sort of swap all instruments and we just fang it and we do a full rock set, and I celebrate all my friends from the Australian Made Tour, Michael and Jimmy, Chrissy Amphlett, the Saints, the Triffids. I mean, literally we touch on every single human that I've loved and lost since the very first of the Australian Made Tours. So with the three of us, it's a pretty dynamic, but it's like it's rocking. You get on stage, you push 11 and you go for it. We'll go to Margaret River and we drive everywhere and do everything ourselves. So we will try to get out and amongst it more. But for these ones, I'm almost inviting people to take a punt and come out from wherever you are. Come and find us, because we will have travelled many, many miles to find you and just to get there and be there. So we'll sort of meet in the middle, okay? I actually looked online today. And the seats are really going super fast, which is really great. A lot of the eastern states, you know, people like that kind of go, oh, we've kind of got so many people coming here, we don't need to get onto these tickets. But WA, bang!
0: Isn't she amazing? Kate Sobrano, the Australian Made Tour, coming to the southwest for a show at Margs, at Margaret River Heart, in fact, on the 6th of September. It is the Southwest Triple M. Robbie Williams in a couple of moments. More of the 50K No Repeat Workday.
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We're talking Bands of Brothers today. 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
3: Hi there, here it's Damien Carbon. Regional WA drivers are feeling the pinch at the bowser with new data today showing fuel costs are forcing big changes on our roads. An RAC survey revealing most motorists are reducing or avoiding trips, while almost 70% admit fuel is becoming harder to afford. RAC spokesperson Rhys Herron says many are now considering alternatives.
4: Nearly 70% of respondents said they were struggling to afford fuel or cutting back in other areas just to fill up the tank. Finding the cheapest fuel has certainly become an essential part of the routine, with most drivers now much more likely to check prices via Fuel Watch before they fill up.
3: Major job cuts are on the cards at Rio Tinto. According to Today's West, the state's biggest iron ore miner is planning white-collar office job cuts in Perth, up to 20% expected to go. And Dennis Committee has been farewelled at a state memorial service here in Perth, his broadcasting career spanning five decades, calling much of it an AFL with his good friend Bruce McAvaney.
1: Triple M National News.
5: Good afternoon, I'm Matthew Layton. A well-known Aussie writer has fronted court and admitted to criminal offences. In Perth, Craig Sylvie pleaded guilty to two charges involving child exploitation material after a police raid uncovered evidence on electronic devices. Other charges were withdrawn. The Reserve Bank is expected to turn the screws again this afternoon, with another interest rate hike widely tipped. It would be the third rise this year, taking the cash rate to 4.35%.

0: But coach Sam Mitchell can't see any reason why it'd stop Sicily from playing.
1: No, I think he'll be fine. I mean, technically they'll say he has to get through training, but I expect him to play.
0: And the Knicks have flexed their muscles in the NBA Conference playoffs, dismantling the 76ers in Game 1, 137-98.
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4: Staying fine for the rest of today in Bunbury. Tonight down to 9 and tomorrow mostly fine with a high of 21. 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
9: Tuesday afternoon at the Southwest Triple M. It's Sue's with you. And yes, we have another double shot loaded up and ready to roll. We're looking at Bands of Brothers today. That's the theme for all of our double shots. And the first band had three brothers. They were all founding members of Backman Turner Overdrive, which actually started out as Brave Belt in Canada in about 1971. Randy was the lead guitarist and the vocalist. Robbie was on drums. And Tim Backman was their rhythm guitarist. And they were incredibly successful. But they were another band who had a lot of dramas, brotherly tension, particularly between Randy and Robbie. And sadly, Randy Backman is the only one of the brothers still alive. The other two passed away in 2023. Randy was also the fella who wrote majority of their really big hits, including this one here at Southwest Triple M.

Southwest Triple M, good times and greatest hits. It's Double Shot Tuesday. Bands Brothers is the theme today, and Oasis with probably the most famous rock star brothers to come out of the 90s, Noel and Liam Gallagher, and they were as famous for their sibling rivalry as what they were for their music, which is actually really quite sad because they were both, well, both are amazing musicians, but it's just the carrying on and the drama that they had, especially through the 90s, that really defined the band in a way. They did manage to put it aside though last year when they toured the Oasis Live 25 tour. It was one of the biggest tours of 2025. It did come to Australia for a few shows over East. Ended up taking in around $405 million, and Noel and Liam did manage to do every show. They finished the tour. Some people were wondering if that was even going to happen because of their drama, but they were on their best behaviour apparently and managed to get through all the shows.

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0: The Southwest Triple M with Bon Jovi, Good Times and Greatest Hits. Sue's here with Savo for the $50,000 no repeat work day and a beautiful day around the Southwest. Perfect for eating lunch outside today. In fact, if you haven't had your lunch already. And in fact, how would you like to score yourself a free lunch this week on us?
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0: Hey, it's Michael and Leah from The Brekkie Show. We are back bright and early tomorrow from 6.
1: And we are in the middle of jailbreak week. We are unpacking some of the most amazing stories that have happened right here in our backyard.
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0: The Southwest Triple M with the crowdies, good times and greatest hits. $50,000 no repeat work day with Suze the Savo and the Manjimup Repertory Club are extremely busy at the moment. They've got more mayhem coming up in a couple of weeks. Now, they've done this in years gone past and it is back for 2026 and it's just awesome. It's a weekend of short plays from May the 15th to the 17th. So it's just around the corner and you can buy tickets now. 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Seven plays across one weekend at the Manjimup Repertory Club. 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As I said, manjimuprepertoryclub.org. 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

0: Crows and Vanessa Carlton, their cover of Big Yellow Taxi from the early 2000s. Good times and greatest hits. Heading off to news, sport and weather in a couple of moments. And as expected, the RBA has lifted interest rates again up to 4.35%. We'll have more in our news in a couple of moments here at Triple M.
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0: Hey, this is Delta Goodrum for Red. Throughout my life, I've been fortunate to meet some very courageous and supportive people. 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
10: The Southwest's 963 Triple M.
11: Hi there, it's Damien Carbon. The AMA says too many junior doctors in WA are suffering burnout, but they're afraid to speak up. Follows a survey of over 1,300 trainee medicos who've shared feedback on their hospital workplaces. While there were no F grades for the second year in a row, concerns were raised about well-being, safety and fairness. New rental reforms proposed by WA's Housing Minister will introduce minimum standards for properties and limit the personal information landlords can request from their tenants. The changes, designed to create a fairer rental system here in WA, no grounds evictions, will also be introduced. And the Premier has defended state debt ahead of Thursday's budget. Roger Cook pushing back on claims debt is now higher than when Labor took office 10 years ago.
12: And the economy's grown by at least 25%. So we continue to make sure that our debt levels are commensurate with our revenue and commensurate with the strength of our economy.
13: Triple M National News.
14: Hey there, I'm Brett Thomas. As warned, the Reserve Bank Board has raised interest rates for the third time in as many months. It's been lifted a quarter of a percentage point to 4.35%. That'll add an extra $107 to monthly repayments on a $700,000 loan. After rate hikes in February and March, that's up more than $300 per month. The volunteers who died trying to save a stranded yachty have been praised for their heroic actions. Marine Rescue responded to a report of a yacht having difficulties on the northern New South Wales coast when its vessel rolled in heavy conditions. Three people were killed, including two members of the unit.
15: Tragically, two of our volunteers lost their lives during the response. They were serving their local community and have made the ultimate sacrifice to help others.
14: Commissioner Todd Andrews there. Jefferson Lewis, who's accused of murdering 5-year-old Kumanjai Little Baby in the Northern Territory, has been excused from appearing in court today at the request of his lawyer. And Hollywood actors Blake Lively and Justin Baldoni have settled their legal dispute stemming from the 2024 film It Ends With Us.
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1: Fremantle coach Justin Longmuir insists they've got nothing to prove against Hawthorn in Thursday night's top four showdown at Optus Stadium. With the Dockers on a seven-game winning streak, Hawks coach Sam Mitchell calls them the form team of the comp. But Longmuir is playing down the hype.
2: Don't have to prove anything to anyone. 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
1: And at Port Adelaide, key defender Asava Radigalia is set to return for the first time since round four from a knee injury in the SANFL this weekend.
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5: Staying fine for the rest of today in Bunbury. Tonight down to 9 and tomorrow mostly fine with a high of 21. 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
7: Just after one at the Southwest Triple M, it's Sue's with you. And yes, it is time for the final Double Shot of the day. And we've been looking at bands of brothers today as our theme for Double Shot Tuesday. And Dire Straits started out in 1977 with two brothers as two of the original members, Mark and David Knopfler. Now, most of us are fully aware of Mark Knopfler, lead vocalist, lead guitarist, and wrote most of their songs. But David Knopfler was also an original member. He was the younger brother and he was their rhythm guitarist. He also did some backing vocals. And the two of them were really responsible for how the band sounded in the early days. But again, like so many other bands with brothers and sisters, they didn't get along, and David ended up leaving in 1980 when they were making their Making Movies album because the tension was too much and the brothers just didn't get along, which is really sad. But together, they were an incredible force, and yeah, that early sound was David and Mark Knopfler together. Here they are at the Southwest Triple M.

Southwest Triple M, good times and greatest hits, and Double Shot Tuesday. Bands of Brothers today with Radiohead, and Colin and Johnny Greenwood are the brothers in Radiohead. Colin's the older brother, he's their bass player, and Johnny is the younger brother, he's their lead guitarist. They both play quite a lot of instruments, and they are both original members of Radiohead, which they both joined back in 1985, and Radiohead still has their original lineup 41 years down the track, never broken up. Apparently all good, never had dramas, which is nice to hear and quite unusual, especially with Bands of Brothers, as we've experienced with Double Shot Tuesday today. It's Susie the Savo. Gorgeous day around the place. Lots of beautiful blue skies. Little bit cool still in some places though. Sitting on about 16 degrees in Manjimup. It's about 19 right now in Collie, 17 in Bridgetown, and Bunbury about 20. We'll talk more weather a little bit later on this hour. Here's Madonna at the Southwest Triple M.

0: The Southwest Triple M with Bob Seger. Good times and greatest hits in the $50,000 no repeat workday. Michael and Leah from Breakfast are with me at this time of the day. What is going on?
1: Because you won't let us leave, Suze. You chain us to the desk and you say, no, you will talk to everyone. So here we are.
0: Sorry, didn't mean to be that aggressive about it.
2: I think Leah's just got it on the brain because it's jailbreak week on Brekkie. And we are investigating all the famous, like, prison escapes, like the Catalpa is going to be at Breck, and that's one of the most famous, involving multiple countries and ships and pretending fake whaling for 11 months. Could you imagine that? Could you imagine committing for 11 months just all as a ruse because you're trying to pull off a rescue here in WA?
0: Crikey.
2: And we are doing Postcard Bandit tomorrow.
1: Yeah, this one is very cool because it's probably our most still active prison break. He's still in the process of...
2: He's in Casuarina Prison in Perth.
1: Like, being incarcerated. So, lots of interesting stuff.
0: It's a lot, isn't it?
2: And he's coming up for parole.
1: So much, you know. And he probably could do with $100 when he does exit for the parole. And if he does and he's listening for a code word, well, that's very in luck because at 8 o'clock every morning, thanks to Martin Burns, we have $100 to give away.
0: And I know that you're not going to give us tomorrow's code word now because it's locked away.
2: Yeah.
0: But 8 o'clock, you're going to give us the code word and then we have to call a little bit later on.
1: Mm-hmm.
0: Okay. $100. Very nice.
1: Easy peasy, lemon squeezy.
0: Yeah. Everything's so expensive, especially fuel. Mm. I love that you're doing that. You guys are amazing.
1: It's not us.
2: No.
1: It's Martin Burns. King.
0: That's true.
1: Of generosity.
0: He's amazing. You guys are just the facilitators.
1: Exactly. We're the vessel. So
0: you are the vessel.
1: We're like the bed.
0: That's exactly right.
2: We'll see you after 8:30 for a big quiz.
0: Yes, we will.
1: Can't wait.
0: Can't wait for that either. You know what else I can't wait for?
2: Rick.
0: Superstars of the 80s. Loved a really awkward choreography move in his film clips. Loved a beige trench coat as well.
2: It was
0: well.
2: All his own clothes.
0: It was. We love him for it. We're going to hear it next. Thanks, guys.
1: Thanks.
0: Triple M.
3: Triple M's Lou and Josh. Ready for Lou and Josh for the early drive home.
4: I watched Babe last night.
5: La, la, la.
6: Oh, now you're vegan.
4: Well, it just made me quite sad, you know.
6: Yeah.
4: Like, it is quite a sad movie, Babe.
6: Is it?
4: Yeah. Well, it's happy, but sad.
6: I wouldn't have seen it since I was a kid.
4: Well, just because the pig gets taken from his mum and dad.
6: Right.
4: And then he sort of is finding his feet on the farm. So,
7: quite emotional. I had pork for lunch as well, so.
6: Yeah.
7: Doesn't help.
6: It's pretty good, Babe.
3: Lou and Josh. Triple M's Lou and

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The Southwest Triple Air with Fuel and Shimmer. Good times and greatest hits and the $50,000 no repeat work day with Suze the Savo. And as far as the weather around the Southwest at the moment, even though some places not overly warm, still

0: beautiful, really. Lots of blue sky, sunshine. And Jess Lingard from the Bureau of Meteorology says it's going to be like this pretty much for the rest of the week.
1: We have got a ridge of high pressure that's settling itself across the southern parts of the state this week. And it's not moving until sort of Tuesday, Wednesday next week. Generally fine and clear conditions. That's what we love about high pressure systems. Clear skies, light winds, so there is some fog potential each morning, but also nice sunny days. Temperatures are very, very stable. It's a bit of a copy-paste sort of situation all the way through this week. And the nighttime temperatures, still a lot of single-digit nighttime temperatures because no cloud duna overnight does mean that the temperatures are going to be a bit chilly. And as I say, very stable forecast. Continue to enjoy the weather as we have it. And starting to look ahead towards Mother's Day. Mother's Day is looking pretty good.
0: That's Jess Lingard from the Bureau of Meteorology. And just in case you had forgotten, just a reminder that Mother's Day is coming up this Sunday if you are going to be celebrating. So it looks like it's going to be decent weather, which is good if you're planning maybe a picnic outside or something like that. In a couple of moments, we're back to the 80s. John Waite, that was a huge song, wasn't it? We're going to hear from Pink as well before 2 here at the Southwest Triple M.
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0: 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Interest rates are on the rise. It's official. They've announced it today. We'll bring you more in our news next at Triple M.
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3: The Southwest's 963 Triple M.
4: Hi there, it's Damien Carbon. Renters in regional WA are set to benefit from an extended rent relief program, with the state government confirming support will continue for another 12 months. The program designed to help households under financial pressure stay in their homes, while WA's Commerce Minister Tony Booty says a ban on no-grounds evictions will also be introduced.
5: This is to modernise legislation in this area, and it's a common sense approach. What we are doing is ensuring there's a proper balance between landlords and tenants, bring us in line with the rest of Australia. At the moment, only Western Australia and Northern Territory allow no-ground terminations.
4: While Premier Roger Cook has defended state debt, promising a state budget on Thursday focused on jobs, housing and health. And farming is firmly back in the spotlight, according to the National Farmers Federation. President Hamish McIntyre says recent trade pressures and cost challenges have driven a wave of attention from media and policymakers, creating momentum to push key goals.
3: Triple M National News.
6: Hey there, I'm Brett Thomas. The Reserve Bank has unanimously agreed to raise interest rates 25 basis points to 4.35%. Only one member of the board voted to keep rates on hold. It's the third hike this year and adds an extra $107 to a $700,000 loan. The Treasurer, Jim Chalmers, says inflation and war in the Middle East are to blame.
7: We know that some of the costs and consequences of this conflict on the other side of the world, that Australians are paying more, particularly for fuel in that most recent inflation data, but those price pressures are expected to be felt more broadly across our economy.
6: A popular Australian young adult author has pleaded guilty to possessing and distributing child exploitation material. In Perth, Craig Sylvie entered a guilty plea to those two charges, while two others have been dropped. Police raided his home and seized electronic devices back in January. And Jefferson Lewis, accused of murdering five-year-old Kumanjai Little Baby in the Northern Territory, has been excused from appearing in court today.
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6: Carlton's set to be punished for its handling of Elijah Hollands, who suffered a mental health episode in a match against Collingwood last month. The Age reports the Blues will be fined $75,000 handed to Headspace, which supports youth mental health. It comes almost 2 weeks after the club wrapped its internal investigation and submitted the findings to the AFL. And a candid response from Hugh McCluggage after Brisbane's whiteboard controversy. The Lions co-captain says the call to note Jackson Pryor's partner was off the mark.
9: If we had our time again, we wouldn't have involved his partner in it. It's as simple as that.
10: Humans are social creatures and we need connection to feel good. Make sure to check in on your mates. A quick chat can change more than you think.
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11: Staying fine for the rest of today in Bunbury. Tonight down to 9 and tomorrow mostly fine with a high of 21. 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

0: Yeah. Chubby Chews.
1: I've just had a wrap. Mate, it is so spicy.
2: They have put a lot of chili mayo in that, Jack. How I noticed.
1: Why didn't you tell me that?
2: I just wanted you to feel something.
1: It is given.
2: Do you want some Coke Zero?
0: Oh, Judge, calm down. It's not that spicy.

0: help.
1: Fizzy doesn't help.
0: Yes, it does.
1: No, it makes it worse.
0: No, it doesn't.
1: Yeah, it does.
0: Hey, can we get some milk for Jack, please?
1: No, I'm fine. It's just
0: No, he's really not. He's annoyed. Get some milk for the princess.
1: Hurry.
0: Now. I doth sentence you to a milk session.
1: Bugger me. I didn't think that they were.
2: A milk session.
1: Yeah, sounds fun. What have you guys run up to?
0: Oh, just a milk session.
1: That's real me.
0: You okay?
1: Yep.
0: Don't worry, I'll take over this one.
1: Could you? Yeah. I'm dying over here.
0: Yeah, that's all right, mate. LP, how are you? No, you're really good, aren't you? Jack, how are you? No, you're really good. Louisa, how are you? No, really good.
1: Nailed it.
0: We got through all of that. Now, I believe you've got to get... Oh, actually, this is perfect timing. You can leave. The judge is here.
1: Good.
2: Is that right? Yeah. Oh, yeah.
0: So go...
2: Here he comes.
1: Hello. Yeah, he's here.
0: Still dying. Okay, well, your world's about to be rattled in the courtroom. Yep.
2: Did the judge have a sweet chili or a chili mayo wrap as well?
1: I just had a wrap from downstairs, let me tell you.
0: So I put chili mayo in your cucumber sandwiches.
1: We're good.
2: Okay. Well, let's do some judge next.
0: Aww,
2: Bucks themed. On Lou and Judge.

0: Lou and Jarch on Triple M. It's Chewbacca Tuesday. Let's do this.
1: You are about to enter the courtroom of Judge Jarchy.
2: Cornelio.
0: Hello.
2: Good to be here.
3: You okay? This cucumber sandwich just rattled you.
2: Yeah, less chili powder next time. Thank you, Cornelio.
3: I put chili flakes
2: was
3: as
2: that
3: well.
2: Was that on purpose?
3: It was.
2: Trying to send me out of the courtroom. You've always been eyeing off my job.
3: I have.
2: You always. For a year and a day. Anyway, thanks for that rap.

0: They've rocked me.
1: You're rattled.
0: I'll find you in contempt.
1: Well, you can't. I'm reading out your court case.
0: All right, tell me, who have we got today? Mm. Which degenerates you. Are we bringing in today, Cornelia?
1: Okay. My best mate and I have been friends since primary school. He got married last year and I was his best man. I planned the bucks, put effort into a speech that had everyone laughing and crying, spent money on gifts and many celebrations around his big day.
0: Mm.
1: This year, it's my turn to get married.
0: Mm.
1: My fiance and I planned our hens and bucks for the same weekend. She's going away with the girls and I'm going away with the boys. My best mate can't make it because it's the same weekend as Magic Round and he's already booked flights to Queensland for it. I told him he should cancel and come away with the boys, but he refused because he can't get his money back. I spent way more money on his last year. I think he should prioritise me over the football. He said it's my fault for planning the trip on a weekend. He was already busy and money is tighter for him, so I shouldn't compare. Mm. Missing the bucks for and against. That's a best friend.
0: Ooh.
1: I personally would try and cancel or get a refund or something to go to my best friend's hens.
0: Mm. Yeah. Yeah. Cornelio, what are you thinking?
2: He should have had the bucks at Magic Round. Perfect bucks. Perfect bucks weekend.
1: Maybe he's not a footy guy.
0: Maybe he's not a footy fan.
2: Yeah.
0: You know, that's a waste of a bucks.
1: You wouldn't miss a friend's bucks, Judge.
0: Listen, personally, I'd attempt to go to the bucks.
2: Mm.
0: But I also understand you've booked flights, maybe a com as well. Can you get the money back? If not,
1: Booking.com, great refunds.
0: Did he know that he was going to Magic Round when he booked it in? You know, is that one of those things? Because boxes are hard to plan. You know, suddenly this mate has something on, he can't come. So you've got to change the date. Then another fella can't come because he's got that on. And so on and so forth. It can be a real pedicle.
2: Well, if they've been
1: real
2: best,
1: nuisance.
2: Here's what I'll, in defense of Magic Round, his best mate, they've been best mates since primary school. And so if you already know that your mate's going to be up there, surely he's a priority enough that you put it on a different weekend.
0: But what if everyone else could make the other weekends and it's only your best mate?
1: Yeah.
2: I guess it's,
0: you know,
1: also,
2: it's not up to us, I guess.
1: The year before he was his best man, planned the bucks, all of that.
0: Yeah.
1: You know, the least he could do is dweedle away his flights.
2: Luckily, the listeners to this show are much better arguers than we are.
1: They are.
2: On such matters.
0: I'm not here to argue. I'm simply here to adjudicate.
1: We need two callers. We need a for and against. Missing the bucks. 133353. Give us a call.
2: Let's
0: call
2: do
0: us
2: it.
0: Now.
2: Judge Jarchi, 133353. We will enter the courtroom next.
3: Gotta keep them separated.

0: Lua Judge on Triple M, or should I say Judge Judge?
1: You are about to enter the courtroom of Judge Georgie.
2: Great to be back here.
3: And your spicy sandwich has gone down?
2: Gone.
3: Mouth is fine?
2: No, fine, but just next time, Cornelia, no chili. This courtroom's spicy enough.
3: Noted.
2: With all the interpersonal relationships going on.
3: There is a lot going on.
2: It's not appropriate.
3: No.
2: Yeah. We've been reprimanded.
3: We've got to stop that.
2: Mm.
3: Anyway.
2: All three of us.
0: Yeah.
3: Right, so this is Missing the Bucks. One of his friends got married last year. He was the best man, planned the whole Bucks. This year it's his turn to get married. He's planned his hens and bucks for the same weekend with his partner.
4: Mm.
3: Now his best mate is saying he can't go because it's the same weekend as Magic Round and he has booked his flights already. We don't know much more than that, but he's saying, you know, I'm your best mate. Come on, cancel your flights.
4: Mm.
3: Come to my bucks, mate. So we need a for and against. We've got Zach and Ozzy. What are you laughing at in this court? Excuse me, Cornelia.
2: Hold on, Zach or Ozzy. Who in the hell do you think you are?
3: Well, I'm your right-hand woman.
2: No.
3: And you wouldn't be here without me.
2: Yes, I would.
3: Well, who would make your lunch?
2: I got you your job.
3: I put your bloody toilet paper in there when you've run out.
2: So you should. Zach, Ozzy, how are we?
5: Good, thank you.
2: Good.
6: Good, thanks.
2: Good. So, Zach, you're for. You think you should go to Magic Round. Ozzy, you're against. Gentlemen, the way this court works, you've probably heard it before. If not, I'll tell you. Zach, you'll start. You'll present your case. I'll give you 30 or so seconds, however long you want. Not too long. Keep it brief. This is radio. Ozzy, you'll then rebut. I'll allow you to rebut. And then I'll come in for a bit of fun.
3: Fun in this courtroom.
2: No, I like to keep it light. These are light cases for a light crew. Zach, please proceed with caution. I'm not feeling great today.
3: That's fun, proceed with caution.
5: It's pretty simple. You don't book a birthday on Christmas, or you wouldn't book an event on Christmas Day, so I don't see why you'd book an event for Magic Round. It's one weekend of the 52 weeks of the year.
3: Oh,
5: I mean, if,

0: considering they're best friends from primary school, you'd think he knows he's into his footy.
1: True.
0: And lastly, I'm arguing with a guy called Ozzy with the Ozzy spirit. And not going to Magic Round. I don't see the point.
2: Hold on.
3: Fist down.
2: No, Zach, perfectly fine statement. I'm finding both Cornelia and Cornelio in contempt. When he's talking, don't woo and shush and tut and
3: Sorry, Cornelia, we were joining in.
2: No. It's not your time. It's his time to speak. Show a little respect
3: You've
2: in this courtroom.
3: Real attitude today.
2: All right, great.
0: I said all I needed to say.
2: Great opening statement, Zach Ozzy. Please rebut. And may I remind you, with caution.
4: I put my hand down, so tell you guys, everybody in this courtroom can understand. Everybody in this courtroom can understand that it is law that you cannot dog the boys. Mm. And especially on your best day, it'd be atrocious. Atrocious. Doesn't matter what it is, even if it's stream time. To cancel a booking, it does not cost anything. Mm. But what does cost something... Mm. is your absence at your best man's bucks.
2: God, that's compelling.
4: And that's something that will stick forever.
3: Oh, that was like a TED talk.
2: God, that is compelling, Ozzy. You have made a compelling argument. Zach, any rebuttal?
0: Yeah, speaking of dogging the boys, I reckon it's pretty dog to dog the boys and book a buck on Magic Round weekend.
2: But Zach, in all honesty, he's dogged a boy. He's dogged a boy.
4: He has dogged the boys, Zach. Yeah. Look, to me, it kind of sounds like you dog the boys a lot more than that. You know?
2: gentlemen, Ozzy, whilst I appreciate your tenacity, I mean, I can find you in contempt. We don't attack the defense.
4: I apologize.
2: No. You know what, Ozzy? I've got a real soft spot for you. So that's fine.
3: Have you come to your deciding factor? Judge?
2: Zach, don't think that my spot isn't soft for you as well, mate. Listen, at the end of the day, you don't dog the boys. And if this, if the Bucks falls on a Saturday, which I presume it will because Magic Round will, what are Saturdays for?
3: The boys.
5: There we go.
2: Of Ozzy. Thank you, Zach. Compelling, but Ozzy, far more compelling.
5: Judge Triple M, we have a decision.
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9: Lou and Judge. Yeah, Lou and Judge on Triple M, and these guys are going to do something very, very exciting next, aren't they?
10: It's sexy. It's kind of naughty at 2:40.
11: Well, a little bit, depending on who you are.
10: We're getting our feet out.
11: Well, Tootsies. I believe I still have a five-star rating on Feet Finder.
10: I reckon it's gone down. What's yours?
9: Wiki Feet.
11: Wiki Feet.
10: I've been wearing sandals a fair bit on the podcast, so I reckon there'll be a couple more snaps of me.
11: Insane that that's even a consideration.
10: Yeah, I'm wearing them. No,
11: you got your feet
10: socks
11: out
10: today. Yeah. But nervous.
11: I know, I noticed.
10: Oh, you've been uploading them. I noticed the angle was awfully similar to your chair.
11: it's exciting. Stay tuned if you're into feet.
9: Yeah. The feet are coming out.
11: Yeah, they are.
9: On Lou and Judge, Triple M.

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1: Tootsie alert. Get your toes out.
2: Okay.
1: I've found, well, not me. There was a research done. I didn't find this information out.
2: Sure you didn't.
1: Daisy Robinson, founder of Holistic Reflexology Practice with Flow with Daisy and Chinese medicine expert, shared their insights on what your feet say about you. Oh, sorry, Ada Ooh. Share their insights on what your feet say about you. So, protruding big toe. You got a protruding big toe?
2: Nah.
1: Get your foot out.
2: Right, I'll get my foot out.
1: I do. I got a, my big toe looks like ET.
2: What's protruding mean?
1: Like big and long.
2: My second toe is bigger than my big toe.
1: Well, wait, Jack. I haven't got you all the information. When looking at feet, each toe represents a different area of your inner life. For instance, the big toe represents the head and brain. So relevant to your thinking process and ability to express your thoughts and ideas and even switch off or not. So the bigger the toe, the bigger the brain. My big toe's huge.
2: Well, we know this is bullshit.
1: Not true. You see me in business meetings. You even gave me a compliment about it. Mwah.
2: Yeah, I've got a lot to keep you going.
1: So yeah, it suggests creativity, strong opinions and confidence.
2: Oh, yeah. You're certainly not short of the last.
1: Yes, I am confident.
2: I know.
1: It's a good thing.
2: Yeah.
1: I don't like your toe so close to me. You got ugly little toe.
2: Yeah.
1: They're like triangle shaped.
2: Yeah. I reckon I got some web feet too.
1: Nah, you're sweet.
2: Cool.
1: Protruding second toe. Those who have a longer or more prominent second toe are often associated with strong leadership tendencies. Hey, that's both of us. Don't get my tootsies in this LP. Mine, look how long my second one is. ET phone home.
2: That's shorter than that, and that one is the same size.
1: So definitely, strong leadership tendencies.
2: this is like your bloody horoscopes, where everything you think just applies.
0: Yeah,
2: to
0: I think
2: all,
0: you
2: all
0: just have. I think you just have toes, Lou.
1: No,
0: because yeah. All toes are protruding.
1: Yeah. Okay, what about the protruding little toes?
2: Hold on, get back to the long
1: that's
2: second
1: what
2: toe.
1: It means strong leadership tendencies.
2: I'm a shit leader.
0: Are ya?
2: Yeah.
1: Yeah, you are.
2: Yeah.
1: Okay, protruding little toe symbolizes your security in the world and your sense of trust.
2: I'm still don't understand what protruding means because all toes protrude from the foot.
1: No, like long and longer than the other, I think, is what it means.
2: So your little toe has to be longer than all the rest of
0: them. Yeah, how could that be?
1: I'm not the foot doctor. I've had bunions. I had a bunion called Grant once. A bunion is a deformity of the big toe joint. The main sign is the big toe pointing towards and sometimes overlapping the other toes on the foot. Oh, maybe mine wasn't a bunion. Didn't look like that.
2: Yeah.
1: Someone with bunions can signify that you're doing too much for others and neglecting your own needs.
2: Oh, you wouldn't get a bunion then.
1: Grant was most definitely a bunion in my
2: eyes. I think Grant was a wart.
1: You got high arches?
2: Oh, I don't think so.
1: Okay. That means you tend to be independent in nature if you do. Flat feet tend to value connection, support, and community and are usually very loyal. What? Well, there you go, guys.
0: There you go.
1: There's your horoscopes for your feet for the day.
2: Yeah, no, it all makes sense. It all makes sense now.
1: Yeah.
0: Now, which type of foot means that you're going to beat Lou at you versus Lou?
1: Segway alert.
2: I think any type of foot.
0: Yeah, 1-3-3-5-3 if you want to take her on.
1: Don't. I'll get my bunion onto you.
0: We'll play that next.
2: Cool.
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0: Every weekday, 2 till 4 on Triple M, it's Lou and Jarch. This is massive. $100 fuel voucher up for grabs today.
1: This is huge. These are great.
2: Funny. Jack keeps moving his hands like he's going to throw scrolls at me, and then I'm getting a pounding heart palpitations.
1: You've got
2: PTSD.
1: Yeah, but post-scrow traumatic syndrome disorder. Anyhow.
2: Wade.
1: Hey, Wade, how you going, mate?
3: I'm good, mate. Yourself?
1: Very well, thank you.
2: Wade's world.
1: It's good.
3: That's right.
1: You're going to be wading into deep water with Lou. She's feeling on today. She's feeling quick. She's feeling sharp. Yeah. How's your general knowledge, brother? You like going to trivia and that sort of thing?
3: Nah, I'm not the best, but I'll have a go.
1: Wade, that's the Aussie spirit, mate. That's all we need.
2: And the Kiwi spirit.
1: More Aussie.
3: Yes.
2: Kiwi.
1: Now, no, it's both. Shout out to Aotearoa.
2: Nice.
1: Okay, Wade, I'm going to read the questions. First to get the answer gets the point. You don't have to buzz in, mate. Are you ready?
3: I'm ready.
1: Lulu, are you ready?
2: Yes.
1: Well, in that case, my sweet, sweet angel LP, you versus Lou begins in 3, 2, 1, go. Which celebrity is going viral for wearing a nipple dress to the Met Gala?
2: Kim Kardashian. Kylie Jenner.
1: That's correct, Louisa. Where does SpongeBob live?
2: Under the pineapple under the sea.
1: Nah.
2: In a pineapple under the sea.
1: What's the town?
2: Sponge Town.
3: I got no idea.
1: It's Bikini Bottom. Princess Eugenie is expecting her third child. What's her official title?
2: Princess of Denmark.
1: These are tough.
2: Princess of Wales?
0: It's
2: Norway.
1: Princess Eugenie of York. What material are jeans made?

0: made from?
1: Denim.
0: Correct. Which channel is SAS Australia?
2: Seven.
0: Wade gets it. You answered before. V stands for what in Roman numerals?
1: 9, 10.
0: V.
2: 5. 1.
0: Correct, Wade. It's Adele's birthday today. What is the name of her first album?
1: Rolling in the Deep.
2: 21 or 19.
0: There you go, Wade. Who was the lead singer of Powderfinger?
2: Bernard Fanning.
0: That's correct. Michael in which Flint. Century did the Fire of London occur? Which century?
1: 19.
2: 18.
1: 17.
0: 17. Oh. Yeah, Wade. Oh. Maroon is a shade of which colour?
1: Red.
0: Lou.
2: Red.
3: Well, I think you Wade knew. I think Wade might is have got a, her in the end there.
1: By a better.
0: 5-3. 5-3, yeah. Wade.
1: Well done, Wade. $100 fuel coming your way, yeah, mate.
2: Well, thank you very much.
0: Pleasure, Trez. Mate, enjoy. Mate, you should duck to pub trivia.
1: Yeah,
0: you're pretty good.
1: Knowing the Adele album, yeah, well
2: better
1: done.
2: Than I thought.
0: Very good, mate. Well done.
3: Lou and Judge, Triple M, hey, the Hour of Power is coming up next.
1: Yes!
4: 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Triple M's Lou and Judge for your early drive home.
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6: Hi there, it's Damien Carbon. Regional WA drivers are feeling the pinch at the bowser with new data today showing fuel costs are forcing big changes on our roads. An RAC survey revealing most motorists are reducing or avoiding trips, while almost 70% admit fuel is becoming harder to afford. RAC spokesperson Rhys Herron says many are now considering alternatives.
7: Nearly 70% of respondents said they were struggling to afford fuel or cutting back in other areas just to fill up the tank. Finding the cheapest fuel has certainly become an essential part of the routine, with most drivers now much more likely to check prices via Fuel Watch before they fill up.
6: Major job cuts are on the cards at Rio Tinto. According to Today's West, the state's biggest iron ore miner is planning white-collar office job cuts in Perth, up to 20% expected to go. And Dennis Committee has been farewelled at a state memorial service here in Perth, his broadcasting career spanning five decades, calling much of it an AFL with his good friend Bruce McAvaney.
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9: Hey there, I'm Brett Thomas. The Reserve Bank Board has raised interest rates for the third time this year, blaming inflation and war in the Middle East. It's gone up 25 basis points to 4.35%. For a family with a home loan of $600,000, that's an extra $90 per month.
10: Now, I understand this is a really difficult time for households who are already facing higher fuel prices and other cost of living pressures, but we must get on top of inflation now so that it doesn't get away from us.
9: RBA Governor Michelle Bullock there. While there are reports some relief is in sight in the upcoming budget with a one-off break of between $300 for earned income, but Treasurer Jim Chalmers is giving nothing away.
11: And I don't intend to add to that specific speculation today, except to say that we are already cutting taxes.
9: Aussie author Craig Sylvie has pleaded guilty to possessing and distributing child exploitation material in a Perth court, and tributes are flying for two marine rescue volunteers who died trying to save a yachty before their boat capsized in northern New South Wales.
12: Trusted for nearly 30 years, Battery World doesn't just sell car batteries, we fit them too, on the spot. Visit Battery World today.
9: The AFL has handed Carlton a $75,000 fine for its handling of Elijah Hollands, who suffered a mental health episode in their match against Collingwood. League chief Andrew Dillon says the Blues' lack of action in allowing Hollands to continue playing has brought the game into disrepute.
13: We found that there were sufficient visual cues, performance data during the match, and an understanding of Elijah's individual circumstances to indicate that he should have been removed from play earlier than he was.
9: The AFL is also making it mandatory for every club to employ a full-time psychologist.
14: Arrive alive. Drive to the conditions. Stay alert. Keep your distance. Take extra care on unfamiliar roads. And keep your phone out of sight.
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15: Staying fine for the rest of today in Bunbury. Tonight down to 9 and tomorrow mostly fine with a high of 21. 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

0: Seriously, how good is Chewbacca Tuesday?
1: Nah, I'm not letting you get away with not doing that sound for the whole nation.
0: Yeah, Judge has made
1: Step
0: a
1: away
0: sound.
1: From your microphone a little bit and do it. This is what I've heard for the last 25 seconds.
2: Yeah!
1: For 25 seconds. That was home, and now I know what it's like to work with someone annoying.
3: I'm like Greta Van Fleet. Landed. Hey, nailed it.
1: Good comedic timing, kid. Frango teach you that one?
3: Yeah, lucky everyone got that reference.
1: Hey, I've got a fact
3: They're
1: for
3: a
1: you
3: band.
1: Guys.
3: He sings high pitched.
1: Yeah. Would you like your fact?
3: There you go. On.
1: Okay. Penguins. Penguins take brief naps thousands of times per day. So they're having tiny little micro naps.
3: Maps.
1: Yeah. Isn't that cute? Imagine just like a penguin waddling along and then just going, oh, I'm up.
3: Dude, they're great animals.
1: That's so, I'd love a pet.
3: Thousands of times a day.
1: Yeah, so they're pretty much snoozing what? How many seconds? How many?
3: Leave that.
1: You know what I was, you know.
3: Yeah, whatever.
0: Nah.
3: Who cares? What did I see the other day? I saw a very cute video of penguins. Someone was obviously down in bloody.
1: Barrel.
3: I
1: want
3: to say Antarctica. Are they there? Yeah, they're in the south, aren't they?
1: That's where they live.
3: Are
1: that's their
3: Antarctica.
1: Home.
3: Yeah, they are.
1: That's
3: not
1: their
3: the Arctic,
1: home,
3: though.
1: You silly monkey.
0: I don't think they're in the Arctic.
3: No, so I was thinking north and south, Lou. Sorry about that.
0: There's polar bears up there.
1: They live where Santa lives.
0: No, Santa lives in the north.
1: Whatever.
3: Yeah.
1: Nah.
3: Anyway, and there's a bloke walking and there's a line of penguins and there's a bloke or two fellas walking and the penguin, they've stopped on the track and the penguins just wait there patiently for them to move and then they move and then the penguins walk through.
0: Oh.
3: Little tiny waddling.
1: Oh, don't.
3: They're the maddest creatures.
1: Hey, I just had a really weird feeling. Isn't it weird how many people would just be listening to us? We're not just in this room with us. There's other people.
0: Oh, my. What?
3: Yeah.
1: Anyway. Like, I completely forgot that we were broadcasting.
3: To all six of you. Sorry about that.
0: Yeah.
1: It is kind of weird. Like, what are you doing while you're listening?
3: We're doing it for a year.
1: I know, but I just had this feeling. I was like, wow. Hey, 133353, what are you doing right now while you're listening? Let's do it. Jokes, Cody. Sorry.
3: You just.
0: I mean, you can do whatever you want,
3: whatever
0: so you
3: want,
0: can call, but we probably won't put you on air. We're glad
1: that
0: to have you.
1: Rattled, Judge.
0: Little Judge.
3: The world is rattled.
0: Triple M.

0: Lou and Jarge on Triple M for your Chewbacca Tuesday here. All thanks to our mates at Zero.
1: Yeah, you know what,
2: get out of here.
1: You know what, Lou?
2: What?
1: Tax time.
2: Yeah.
1: Hey? Not exactly a time that anyone really correlates with extreme fun.
2: No, I wouldn't say, oh, what should we do this weekend that's fun? Tax time.
1: Correct.
2: But there is something that can make it fun.
1: Makes it a lot funner and easier, let me tell you. Starts with an X. It's not xylophone.
2: No.
1: Baby.
2: Oh, Zero.
1: It's Zero.
2: Nice.
1: Seriously. Because you can, that it really helps capture your business expenses. It gives you health snapshots. Did you see that? She threw a scroll at me. Boom. Straight off like that. Am I Spider-Man?
2: Holy. Yeah, no, you got that Zero dog in you.
1: Yeah. I've heard that before. I've got Zero dog in me.
2: In a good way.
1: But they're great. Makes it a lot easier. So suss out Zero, guys.
2: Yeah,
1: seriously.
2: Get into it.
0: Visit zero.com.au. That's Zero with an X.
1: Correct.
2: Jack doesn't know what we're doing. Oh, God, Jack. There's a story going around online, signs someone was rich when you were a kid.
1: Yep.
2: We were talking about this off air.
1: Yeah.
2: We've got some audio, but I said when you go to someone's house and then have a spa, like on their deck or balcony.
1: Do you know what I used to correlate with wealth? Stairs.
2: Yeah. Oh, an upper level.
1: Another level.
2: If you had a two-story house, you're like, whoa.
1: I'm not joking. We used to go to this place in Tamworth for Christmas. And we'd always go to the same restaurant and we'd stay at these apartments and they had stairs in them. And I felt like Richie Rich.
2: Yeah.
1: And we'd get cardboard and slide down them.
2: Zoom down.
0: Oh, yeah.
1: And I was like, because you'd see those American movies and seemingly the middle class in American movies all had these huge houses, big breakfast, stairs, everything. So
2: and
1: I was like, I correlated that with wealth.
2: Would sometimes go up both sides and meet in the middle.
0: Oh, that's,
2: you know, those
0: very
2: ones?
1: Well, that is rich.
2: No, I know, but... Yeah, it is actually.
0: Let's listen to the audio.
1: Yeah.
2: Okay.
3: They always got their own choice of books in the Scholastic Fair newsletter when it came out. The kids who were just like, yeah, I'm getting 3 of the Babysitter Club books from the book newsletter. Okay,
1: insane.
3: The kids who got Tuck Shop, but their parents gave them free money.
4: Yes.
3: They didn't write it on a brown paper bag and make you hand it in. They just gave the kids money to spend on whatever they wanted to.
4: I was envious of the kids who had sultanas in a box.
2: Sultanas. I do love sultanas. The Tuck Shop one, that resonates with me. My friend Taylor Ward, you've met her.
1: Yeah.
2: Shout out.
1: Love Taylor.
2: Every Friday she was allowed takeaways.
1: I hated those kids every Friday.
2: Every Friday.
1: We get it twice a year.
2: She'd finish like half her fish and chips and then she'd go 3, 2, 1, scram. And obviously, 8-year-old Lou, I was like,
1: I mean, chippies. You had the audacity, just not the cardiovascular fitness to really.
2: The chippy hound went right in. The chippy hound got her work done. She had her work cut out for her at lunchtime, Jack.
1: You're like, it's like she's the queen and you're like a jester. Or you're something that all the nobles laugh at. They're like, get in the Dalden. And you come in. Yeah, and they get all their food and peg it around and just watch you scrounge around and around.
2: Catch up.
1: And they're all going, Jimmy. Do more. Throw more to it. They called you it.
2: Throw more to it.
1: Taylor, throw more to it. Throw more to the Dalden. Oh, what a beast.
0: Oh.
1: And then some fella would come in, collier. Chain ya.
2: Oh, Archdale, you're a piece of work.
1: Oh, dear.
2: Oh, that's put a real vision in my brain.
1: Yeah, that has. I enjoyed that.
2: That was good. Hey, we're talking 13353. How did you know someone was rich?

0: It is Lou and Josh on Triple M. 133353 is our number.
1: What's that?
0: What do you mean? The claps?
1: Yeah.
0: That's just part of the song.
1: Oh. I thought you were just like, hey there, bud.
2: Yeah, bring it in.
0: I think that's an effect.
1: How nice is that, LP?
0: Like we've got a live studio audience.
2: Yeah. All right, we're talking how did you know someone was rich when you were young? We've got Jai on the line.
1: Jai, talk to us.
3: What's going on, guys? First time listener. Oh, long time listener. First time caller.
1: Great to have you here, mate. Thanks for calling.
3: Not a problem. They always had an in-ground pool.
1: Brother.
2: You'd love going around there on a weekend. You'd spend 7 hours in the pool.
1: Yeah, that.
3: No, I was always at work on the farm with my grandfather, and we'd have the inflatable one, and of course the kelpie would chew it.
1: Then you resort to the dam. We're just going to the dam. But Walker was so cold that sprinklers that like no one had pools.
2: Yeah, there's
1: no,
2: true.
1: There was no point.
2: Yeah, you'd
1: but yeah, in ground pool. Yeah, very great one. Trev, talk to us. How did you know someone was rich when they were a kid?
4: Mate, it's got to be when you go to their house and you can walk all the way around their lounge room couch. You can see the back of it.
2: Yeah.
1: Right.
2: It's a big place and it's a big couch.
1: Just space.
4: When it's so not much pushed space. Up against the wall.
2: Yeah. I like that, Trev. Hey, great voice, by the way, Trev.
1: Well, beautiful, beautiful voice. Nice. Also, another one I just thought of, when it was just, they just had every snack and none of it was black and gold.
2: Yes.
1: You know what I mean? And they had every snack. Like, they'd have actual.
2: The proper Dunkaroos.
1: Proper everything. Like.
0: Yeah, proper.
2: Yeah. Luke.
5: Good. Hello, Mummy and Daddy.
1: Hello, you sweet senorita.
2: Talk
1: how are you?
2: To us.
5: It's back in the 90s when they have their PlayStations and their Xboxes, and you know that you've got none of that. So it's
1: if you had multiple gaming systems, that was a very, very good sign. You know what we actually had?
2: What?
1: Which Dad had, I think it was from the 70s or the 80s. That one with its two sticks and you go, boink, boink.
0: Pong.
1: Boink, pong.
0: Yeah.
1: We had pong.
2: Was that mad. On a computer game?
1: Then we got a 64.
0: Oh, yes.
2: Shaka bra.
1: What an upgrade.
0: Yeah.
1: Pong to Zelda. Okay, Greg, talk to us, mate.
6: Oh, kids' birthday parties. If your mate had one every year and it was elaborate, you knew you had something going on.
2: Oh, yeah. Great you words. Leave with goodie bags?
6: I was once every 5 years, if that. It's like, all right. I'll do it next year. Don't worry about it. I'll get it next year.
1: Your parents just told you were born on a leap year.
6: I'm 13.
2: My dad used to put toothpaste in my goodie bags.
1: He's a dentist. He got that free from work.
2: I know. He put toothpaste
1: Franco.
2: In. No, and lollies, but just to be like, clean your teeth, kids.
1: Oh, yeah, the sugar's going to rot them. Clean them. All right, that's rather good.
2: Yeah, Julie.
7: Hi, how
2: hello.
7: Are you?
1: Good, how are you going, Julie?
7: Good. Primary school best friend.
1: Yep.
7: And they used to go to Chinese every Friday night.
1: Insane.
2: Mm-hmm.
7: And on Sunday mornings, every Sunday morning, they had pancakes for breakfast.
2: Yeah, fancy. God, I'd love some pancakes.
7: I used to love to stay at a place on the weekends.
0: Yes, you get both.
1: Yeah, Chinese on Friday.
7: For the week and then go home and not worry about starving because I'm poor.
1: Yeah, you're just like, hey, can I stay at your house this weekend?
2: Forever.
1: Next again. Weekend? Yeah. Weekend after?
0: Yeah.
2: Nice. Love those. Great calls. Good reminiscing.
1: Yeah, good stuff.
0: Moon Judge. Triple M, the complaints department, not far away.
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1: I love the comments section and I love reviews.
2: Yeah, you do. You love them both.
1: Yeah, I'm a big shopper on Amazon as well.
2: What was the last review you left?
1: On you as a colleague. It was dreadful.
2: Dreadful.
1: Really bad. I think you're getting called into a meeting tomorrow.
2: Ah, not again.
1: Yeah.
2: LP, last review you left? Not me related.
0: Actually, every time I get a good haircut and I have a nice chat with the person, I leave a review being like, just say the name was Dale. Dale was great.
1: Like
0: love
1: that.
0: Dale.
2: Yeah.
0: You know, so they see it.
2: I left one 2 days ago. Got a head, neck, shoulder massage because, you know, my left side has just been giving me heaps of grief. And if you scan the QR code, left a review, 50% off the next one.
1: Nice.
2: Yep.
1: So smart from them.
2: Very.
1: Just luring you
2: very,
1: in with cheaper deals.
2: That's it.
0: But selfish from you.
2: No, only, because they get the review discount. And I get a discount.
0: Yeah, so.
2: And it was bloody good, so.
0: Mm.
2: Everyone wins.
1: Well, this is some Amazon products, and there's some comments.
2: Right.
1: That people have left, some review comments. All right, there's a big bed, a blow-up bed, and it's got a brown top, and then it's got white on the side.
2: Yep.
1: Someone said, I ordered this when I was drunk because I thought it was a giant ice cream sandwich.
2: I was going to say, like a Monaco bar.
1: Dead set, yeah. Looks like one. Yeah. There's a nice black steel casket, obviously for a funeral.
2: Really?
1: Yep. Someone said, no complaints from granddad.
0: That's good. That's
1: I like
0: good.
1: That.
2: Yeah, no, he loved it.
1: Yeah. There's a review on a book.
2: No news is good news when it comes to coffins, I suppose.
1: How to Win Friends and Influence People is the name of the book. Someone left a review saying, everyone still hates me. Yeah.
2: That's an old book, I think. I think Steph's old man Ronnie read it.
1: Yeah, I think they bring out new versions of that.
2: Do like, they?
1: There's a subtle art of not giving an F
2: yeah,
1: now.
2: Well, it's not swear. Gee whiz. Commercial radio.
1: Said F.
2: Yeah, gee, don't even insinuate it.
1: Oh, sorry.
2: 3 p.m. 3 p.m. Yeah. Sorry about that, kids. It's Arnie Lou again. She's a mongrel.
1: Can I finish?
2: Yes, you may. It's not like Steph.
1: 3 p.m. Yeah, nice, mate.
2: Oh, damn it.
1: Yeah, you've just ruined your bloody higher, whatever that is.
2: Yeah, whatever. Whatever, Dalvin. Okay, keep going,
1: yeah,
2: kid.
1: Shut up, Arch.

0: Dale. Okay, there's a woman and she's in a little cat carrier, little cat home carrier. You know, if you've got your cat and taking it to the vet. She said, too early to tell if my two female cats like this box or not, but I will say it's just as spacious as I'd hope. The other photos don't really show how large this box is. It's amazing. I'm very happy with my purchase. She's in the box. Don't.
1: How did she fit in that?
0: Okay. Doesn't say what this is, but it says it's a trap. Not only does this... Oh, it's a beanbag. It doesn't have a photo of the beanbag. Not only does this beanbag completely consume you and keep you stuck in comfortable bliss all day, but there was another consequence we encountered. This beanbag traps farts.
1: Or speed. My husband... Sweden.
0: Yes. My husband sits here farting for hours and the farts are absorbed into the beanbag and you don't smell them again until you later sit down in the beanbag and the fumes are released.
1: So it's like sitting down and it goes...
0: Yuck, that's
1: of all the trap
0: foul.
1: Farts.
2: Oh.
0: Okay. Last one.
1: Oh, beans make you fart.
0: Baked beans. Last one. Someone's got a teacup hat. And he's got it's a giant teacup, actually. And he's got it and makes it look like a hat. And he said, perfect, just what I wanted. He's put it on his head.
2: That's a huge teacup.
0: I'd love that.
1: Can I just say this?
0: With Aperol Spritz.
1: This bloke's rocking one of the great handlebar moustaches of all time, too.
0: It's a great mo. That's great. It got me thinking, though. Because of that, let's do the complaints department next.
1: Oh, yeah, good idea.
2: Let's do it. Lou and Josh's complaints department coming right up.

0: Lo and Jarch and Triple M for your Chewbacca Tuesday.
1: Hello, this is Lo and Jarch's complaints department.
2: Get me the manager right now.
0: Ooh.
3: Karen.
4: Okay.
3: Karen alert.
4: Lulu, you want to explain this game?
3: Not really.
4: Well, do it.
3: Nah.
4: It's your job.
3: You do it.
4: You don't know it.
3: Go on, explain. Yes, I do.
4: Oh, go on.
3: LP and the team have voiced some complaints that they've found online, and we have to guess what the product is, and they're kind of tricks. Tricksy.
4: Okay, tricksy, cool.
0: That's pretty much right.
4: Mm. Okay.
0: Except, well, I didn't voice them. The lovely team did.
4: Yeah, the team voices them.
0: I think Ash and Digilock did these
4: Love
0: ones.
4: That.
3: Nice.
4: Okay. Well,
0: all right.
4: Let's get the first complaint. Let's see if we can guess what it's about.
5: It's either hard as a rock or completely soft. The pattern disappeared almost immediately and I jarred my ankle. I blame this item for my poor performance as well.
4: Ooh. Yeah, play that again.
0: Okay.
5: It's either hard as a rock or completely soft. The pattern disappeared almost immediately and I jarred my ankle. I blame this item for my poor performance as well.
0: You're not getting it again.
4: It's a
3: golf club.
4: It's an ankle brace.
0: Neither of those. Lou, I would say you're closer.
3: Baseball bat.
4: Golf club.
0: No, not that.
3: Cricket bat.
0: No.
4: It's hard as a rock or soft. Or it's soft.
0: It is something in that world, in that sport world.
4: It's a footy.
3: Javelin.
0: Close, Judge.
4: It's a basketball.
3: Soccer ball.
0: It's a soccer ball.
4: Soccer ball.
0: Well done.
4: Okay, good one. Yeah, nice.
0: Okay, next complaint.
3: Yes, because it would hurt your ankle.
4: Yeah. Next complaint.
6: I spent the extra money getting a designer brand because I was hoping for compliments. However, I didn't receive a single one. It looks exactly the same as the ones you can buy for 1/10 of the price. After one holiday, it started to fade and change colour, so I put it in the wash. Despite saying machine washable, it had completely lost its shape when I got it out.
4: It's a caftan.
3: No, it's a basket bag, a beach bag, one of those big wick ones.
0: What's a caftan again?
4: Oh, no, like a big dress.
3: Oversized beach cover.
0: Neither of those.
4: It's a...
3: Bikini?
0: No.
4: Okay, hold on. So...
3: Flip-flops. Thongs.
0: Nah.
4: You wouldn't chuck them in the wash.
3: You might. They're rubber.
4: What? So why would you chuck them in the wash?
3: Because they still wash off. It's like chucking your sneakers in.
4: You just wet them with water, mate. You don't need to put them in a washing
3: machine. No, they might be dirty, like your Nikes you wear.
4: Yeah, but the thongs, you can just wash them.
3: They have plenty of other material
4: and plus,
3: from normal
4: thongs.
3: If it's
4: a hot wash, it might mould, it might misshape the rubber.
3: Mouldy.
4: I think it changed colour.
0: Spent the extra money getting the designer brand. It's
4: a
3: hat.
4: It's a hat of
3: the
4: some
3: floppy
4: kind.
3: Floppy hat.
4: Yeah.
0: It's a hat.
4: Yeah.
3: Yeah, well done. One of those fancy Gucci ones. Big what? Floppy one.
4: Yeah, was it a big sun hat sort of a thing?
0: I don't know, just his hat here.
4: So not for her son.
0: It was a hat.
4: It was her hat.
3: It was her hat.
0: I assume it's a hat. Sun.
3: Sun, like sunshine.
4: It wasn't a son's hat.
3: Sunshine.
0: A hat that you could get a designer one of.
4: Can I be honest? We were pretty good today.
3: Best we've done, I'd say.
4: I'd say.
0: Yeah, I mean, I sort of led you to the soccer ball.
4: He's up.
0: Yeah.
3: High five.
4: We did it ourselves, mate.
3: Hey, let's check the DMs.
4: That was all us, Lulu. Proud of us.
3: Nice.
4: Not even any help from LP this time.
3: Nope.
4: What an idiot.
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0: Triple M's Lou and Judge for your Chewbacca Tuesday, but only for a minute or two longer.
1: Oh, and we've got a little something different today.
0: We do.
1: I usually read the DMs, but you're reading them to us. Does that mean that it's something about me?
0: Well,
1: or Jack?
0: Well, we've had a random DM come through. It's not really related.
1: I always read them.
2: Sorry. No, we just had a little fun thing before, didn't we?
1: Jack said
2: we were standing out there. We're talking about kombucha. I got up our kombucha. Lou comes and she goes, "You were talking about me."
1: Cody looked over and did this weird eye shift thing and looked down. So I was like, what, you're planning something behind my back?
2: Yeah, yeah. And we were talking.
1: I still don't trust you.
2: I'm talking about kombucha. And then she goes, I'm like, not everything's about you, Lou. And now you've just gone, oh, are they about me? As you flick your beautiful
1: long hair. Because I read
2: don't
1: them.
2: Don't throw things
1: at me. Oh, because you can scroll at me. Don't. Go up.
0: So anyway, we've had a random DM come in, and they've basically, it's a listener who doesn't know what you guys look like.
2: Right.
0: So they've only heard you on the radio.
1: Oh, no.
0: And so this listener said, "I only just Googled you guys to put a face to the name. Jarch, I thought that you, by the way you sounded, you'd look like Russell Coit."
2: Oh, well.
0: "And Lou, I thought that you would look like Judith Lucy by the way that you sound."
1: Oh, cool. So I sound like.
2: I love Judith
1: 75?
2: Lucy.
1: 75?
2: She's one of the great comedians.
1: 70? No, 70.
2: So just
1: 60?
2: Judith Lucy would be 60.
1: Sorry.
0: Judith
1: really
0: this is what Judith Lucy actually sounds like.
3: "Oh, hi. Judith Lucy here. No, I'm not dead or even retired, but it has been a kooky couple of years.
1: I feel really bad saying that. She looks beautiful there now the page is close to me. She looks about 55.
2: Yeah, she is. She would be. She's one of the greats.
0: And this is what Russell Coit sounds like.
4: "The number one rule when hunting is never climb with a loaded gun. You slip, discharge the gun, boom, you're in real trouble. Always place the gun safely. Then if you do happen to slip, you're safe and sound." Oh.
1: You did see it look like Russell Coit.
2: Been there, done that.
1: Remember when I had a
2: I'm happy with that.
1: Was in Bali and he was there?
2: Glenn Robbins.
1: Yeah, and Tor
2: God,
1: and I
2: that's
1: would
2: cool.
1: Yeah, we would go out and then tell him and his partner our escapades of the night.
2: That's so cool.
1: Yeah, we just had breakfast.
2: Yeah, that's right. You remember
1: he was
2: come
1: so
2: back,
1: nice.
2: Just they were just hanging out with Glenn Robbins the whole time.
0: That's so good.
2: Judith
1: he was
2: Lucy
1: lovely.
2: 58. Aging like a fine wine.
1: Yeah, she's beautiful.
2: If you don't mind me
1: sorry,
2: saying.
1: The piece of paper was far away. If you're listening, Judith, you're stunning.
2: Correct.
0: Lou and Jarch, Triple M, should we say goodbye?
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12: Hey there, I'm Brett Thomas. The big four banks are expected to quickly pass on the latest interest rate rise to mortgage holders, the Reserve Bank Board lifting rates for the third time this year, up 25 basis points to 4.35%. For a family with a $600,000 loan, $270 has been added to monthly repayments this year.
13: These increases have been necessary to tighten financial conditions and slow growth in demand in the economy to ensure we get on top of inflation.
12: RBA Governor Michelle Bullock there. Three people are dead, including two marine rescue volunteers, after their

0: vessel capsized in heavy conditions in northern New South Wales.
1: They are trained personnel, but last night was difficult situations to manoeuvre that vessel.
0: They had been attempting to rescue a stranded yacht. And a court mention in a child murder case has wrapped up without the accused showing up. In the Northern Territory, Jefferson Lewis was excused from appearing over the alleged killing of five-year-old Kumanjai Little Baby. The matter now adjourned until late July.
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0: The AFL has punished Carlton over its handling of the Elijah Hollands situation, finding the club should have taken him from the field sooner after suffering a mental health episode in the match against Collingwood last month. The Blues will have to fork out $75,000 to be handed to Headspace, which supports youth mental health.
3: We also determined that the delay in removing Elijah from the field resulted in an outcome that brought the game into disrepute. These findings have been made against the Carlton Football Club collectively, not against any individual.
4: Humans are social creatures and we need connection to feel good. Make sure to check in on your mates. A quick chat can change more than you think.
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6: Staying fine for the rest of today in Bunbury. Tonight down to 9 and tomorrow mostly fine with a high of 21. 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
14: Is this moron number one?
9: Yeah, you didn't really have conviction in telling him that one, did you?
14: Put moron number two on the phone.
9: Oh, I still don't get it.
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18: I feel good.
9: Oh, the sun is shining in the west. Yeah. Have a go at it. Bloody hell. I always maintain, Fat, that the colour of the sky over here is different to anywhere else in Australia.
19: Really?
9: It's a different colour blue. Look at that.
19: It looks just the same to me.
9: Now, today, Lewis Jetta in.
19: Ooh.
9: What a star.
19: Good.
9: What a star.
19: Two-time premiership.
9: Oh, yeah, bloody oath. And then Topics Brownless worries me.
19: Yes.
9: Matty Renshaw. Renner's going to jump on.
19: What's Renner doing?
9: Talking a bit of golf with him, actually. And then Benny Cousins, the superstar.
19: Prince.
9: He is, and he is in.
19: Yes. So,
9: and then we finish with a joke.
19: Yeah, better
9: all
19: than
9: right.
19: yesterday.
9: Well, I hope it is.
19: Rab sent them.
9: As I say hello to you, old Rockpool Brownless.
19: Hello, Jimmy boy. Yes, we went to Rockpool last night. That's the only time.
9: Hey, Rabs.
19: We're going for the year.
9: Don't do that thinking we got any bill help.
19: No.
20: No, I know.
9: You can put as many of them in because that's what a bloody cost.
19: Bloody effort. You had to pay for your boy.
9: I had to pay for every bloody thing.
19: And the red wine, which is fair enough.
9: Yes.
19: Considering Fat doesn't drink it.
9: Oh, I don't, but Willis had a reasonable go at it.
19: Oh, he doesn't mind having a crack. He still hasn't come in today. I don't know when he'll turn up.
9: Well, man.
19: I'll tell you what else is on today.
9: Well, go on.
19: First day of the 3-day carnival at Warrnambool, Rabs.
21: Seriously, how bloody good is the bull?
19: It's nearly over. Right. A couple of races to go, but that is one of the great 3-day carnivals. You should never, ever miss it.
9: Well.
19: Especially if you're a bloke and love the punt.
9: That's my part of the world, so I'm just going to flick on the old weather app and see what's going on down there.
19: I dare say it'll be cold.
9: 15.8, not too bad.
19: Oh, yeah.
9: That's actually not too bad for that
19: And
9: part
19: it'll
9: of
19: be a
9: world.
19: Wet track down yeah, there.
9: It's
19: but
9: normally raining, Fat. Tomorrow, it's going to be raining harder.
19: Oh, no.
22: Do it's yourself pissing a down.
9: No, it is, Robbo, sadly, yes.
19: Do yourself a favour and get down there.
9: Righto, to the bull.
19: Have we said g'day to Rabs yet?
9: Hello, Rabs.
19: John, is this true that there is a car park underneath Optus Stadium in Perth?
23: Yeah.
19: Yeah, Jim! There you go, Jim!
9: That's John, right. Have you ever been to Optus

0: Stadium.
1: Are you there?
2: No.
0: John! Have you ever been to Western Australia?
1: Oh, no. Oh, no.
2: No.
3: Oh, get him off! Ramsey, close him down!
4: That was your man, John, from the West, who'd never actually been to the West.
5: Did we ever get to the bottom of that?
0: Well, you go there today. So there's no car park underneath the ground.
5: I'm going to ask.
0: It's around under the stands, right, but not under the ground.
5: Not the actual ground.
0: No.
5: Well, that's what I was trying to say.
0: Mm, right.
4: I don't think it was.
0: Nothing like what you were trying to say.
5: So is there one under the MCG?
4: It's the same.
0: That's the same. Under the stands, but not under the ground.
5: Just say that.
0: Well, Marvel's got one under the ground. That's the only one.
5: So Marvel's is under the ground.
0: Under the grass, yes.
5: Jesus, I'm confused. I'm Mickey Roberts.
0: Not at all confused.
5: I'm confused. They want me to go to Adelaide, and then they want me to... time for rap.
0: All right, then.
6: Now on Triple M's Rush Hour.
0: Have we got a rappy or not?
6: It's Billy's All Sports Report.
5: Oh, off the top, Jim. Breaking news.
0: You're up.
6: Breaking news. With Billy Brownless.
5: Nice, Rabs. Carlton is set to be given a $75,000 fine over its handling of the Elijah Holland situation, Jim.
0: Yes.
5: While the AFL is expected to make it mandatory. No, mandatory.
0: Rabs, nothing. What is it?
5: Make it that every club from now on has to employ a full-time psychiatrist.
0: Yes.
5: A full-time psychiatrist,
0: yeah,
5: Jim.
0: Yeah, that seems a bit knee-jerky to me.
5: Wow.
0: Mandatory is the word you're looking
5: mandatory,
0: for.
5: Mandatory, that's right.
0: That's a big expense. Is that outside of the soft cap?
5: Well, it doesn't say, but Andrew Dillon and AFL Health and Football Operations, Laura Kane, will be speaking right. Actually, they started at 4, so what's that? 7 minutes ago.
0: Okay.
5: Their press conference. So that would be a good question, Jim, because
0: the issue, Fat, was during COVID, all clubs were forced to bring their soft cap back off-field expenses within the footy department.
5: To save money.
0: And all clubs basically shared their welfare department straight away. So they hung on to their line coaches and everything, but the welfare went.
5: Yes.
0: And at the time, smart footy people, like Steve Hocking, for instance, turned around and said, this will cause problems. Yep. If you mean we've got to get rid of these people out of our footy clubs, all the young fellas who need support and welfare won't get it.
5: Spot on.
0: And this is what we're dealing with now.
5: That's it.
0: So interesting to hear what they say.
5: Yeah, we might run a tape over that. Rabsy, back there, please. Rabs. Okay. Also, Hugh McCluggage, the co-captain of Brisbane, of course, spoke today about the whiteboard gate incident.
7: I think it's obviously regrettable that got out. It wasn't meant to be in the public. We'll learn from it. Privacy and security needs to be lifted around the place. Yeah, I've spoken to Priz. If we had our time again, we wouldn't have involved his partner in it. It's as simple as that. But things stand in a really good place. I've called him. I've spoken to him about his partner as well, and we'll leave it at that out of respect for the two of them.
5: Well spoken,
0: Hugh. I know, very well spoken. Yeah, he's a good boy. Fat. You were talking about this yesterday.
5: Yes.
0: If there was a whiteboard of strengths and weaknesses with Jay Brayshaw, all of my mates, yourself included, would put only strength, Lisa.
5: Yes.
0: All of them.
5: Yes,
0: and I
5: would
0: not take a second of offence to that.
5: No.
0: In fact, there's no way that I couldn't agree with it.
5: Yes.
0: If I didn't have her, Fat, I'd be completely fried. So all they were doing was basically having fun with ex-teammate's beautiful partner.
5: Exactly.
0: Let's just get our bloody heads back out of the body.
5: By the way, I think we have, most of us have moved on. I think most of the footy world have moved on with that.
0: No,
5: so
0: exactly right.
5: But well spoken there by Huey boy.
0: Done, Huey.
5: Milestones this round. Tom Stewart plays his 200th game for the Cats.
0: What a footballer he has been.
5: Picked up late there from locally, of
0: course. Bowen Heads?
5: No, out there.
0: South Bowen?
5: South Bowen, spot on. Well done.
0: Well, that's near Bowen Heads, isn't it?
5: No, Bowen Heads is a little village down on the water, and South Bowen's in Geelong.
0: Right. So why has it both got Bowen attached to it then?
5: Well, Bowen Heads is down where the Bowen River starts.
0: I know where it is.
5: Where the Bowen River starts. And South Bowen is south of the Bowen River.
4: And what about the Bowen Prison?
5: The Bowen Prison is nowhere near the river. Shut up! Don't ask me stupid questions when I'm doing
0: You're
5: me rapping.
0: You're the Geelong Fool's Head.
5: Patrick Lipinski.
4: Yes.
5: He plays his 150th. Well done.
0: Another That's a very good effort. Good
5: player. Yep. And so does Matthew Kennedy at the Dogs. So good effort, boys, there.
0: Good, well done.
5: By the way, Scott Pendlebury is set to play his 432nd game. 432nd game, equaling Boom Boom, of course.
0: The great little Boom Boom.
5: Yes. Surfing, 8 times.

0: Time world champion Stephanie Gilmore has taken out the Gold Coast Pro at Snapper Rocks.
1: No, not. We went there.
0: I always wanted to say that, Snapper Rocks. Yeah.
1: We went there with
0: Mark
1: Ocalupo.
0: Ocalupo.
1: We did.
0: Right. Yeah.
1: No, Ocalupo.
0: No, Ocalupo. With a score of 9.5 in the final.
1: Yes.
0: It's the seventh time she's won that event. She's had a 2-year break. She went on holiday. Mm-hmm. She did this. She's come back and claimed that. And what about the Aussie that won the men's final? His name is Ethan Ewing.
1: Yes.
2: He's a star.
1: Yeah. He's a bloody ripper.
0: But our two bosses, Ewing and Eith.
2: Eith is not your boss.
1: Eith's not a boss.
0: He's your boss.
1: Oh,
0: he runs you, Jim.
1: He's fortunate to have a desk.
0: Jim, he tells you what to do every weekend.
2: Oh, Jaspy was your boss on Saturday.
1: Oh, okay. Jaspy's in the same category.
0: NBA, 8 teams remain in the playoffs.
1: Right.
0: The conference semifinals mm-hmm. begin today. No Aussies are actually playing regular minutes anymore. They're all out, Jimmy boy.
1: Okay.
0: So we'll follow that with interest. Baseball.
1: Oh, here we go.
0: Here he is.
1: Now, man.
0: Travis Banzana.
1: No N in there.
0: Banzana.
1: There's no N in there.
0: Travis.
1: Travis is right.
0: Yes. Banzana.
1: Bazzano or
0: anyway,
1: Bazzano.
0: Anyway, he registered
1: no
0: his first hit in the
1: Good.
0: Big league. Have a listen to this. He smacked it straight up the guts.
3: And another one smacked up the middle. There it is. Into center field. Bazzano's first big league hit. Plates 2 runs for the Guardians. The family goes crazy here in Sacramento. They've been waiting for this one.
0: The Rush Hour family were there.
1: Magnificent.
0: Well done.
1: Oh, we spoke to him first.
0: I know.
1: We're claiming him.
0: A long time
1: Travis
0: ago.
1: Travis Bazzano.
0: Yep. He followed up with a stolen base. His first one.
1: He's a good boy. Sydney boy.
0: Exactly. Cricket. Surrey Cricket Club. This is good.
1: Mm-hmm.
0: Encouraging remote workers to work from the oval. So have a listen to this. So they have upgraded their Wi-Fi, set aside areas with desks. There's power and offer clear views of the game to allow people to work from the oval.
1: Wow. So but not attached to the Surrey Cricket Club.
0: No,
1: anyone.
0: You just go in there and work. Right. What's the cricket? That's good.
1: You know what they do at the Oval? I didn't realise this till we did that.
0: Is that the bad ties?
1: No, that's
0: Lords.
1: Now, the Oval, where we did that World Championship.

0: literally just pour yourself a beer.
1: Really?
0: How good's that?
1: That is good.
0: Don't have to get no staff involved. Literally, the beer tap's hanging out of the wall.
1: I'm going to the Oval.
0: No, it's good. I like good that. Joint, the Oval.
1: Beautiful. And a bit of soccer news here to finish. A striker playing for Inter Toronto in the Canadian Premier League, Jim, scored a goal overnight and celebrated by pulling his business card out of his sock. Have a listen.
2: And into the box, score black, no one in front of goal, but he picks out the post with a pinpoint precise strike.
3: Amazing celebration.
2: If you need a home in the GTA, you call Tomas Skublak. If you need a goal, you call Tomas Skublak.
3: And if he's using his business card as a shin guard.
4: Oh, Tomas, we love it.
3: Oh, that's amazing.
1: A real estate agent in Toronto.
0: Oh, I love that.
1: And he pulled it out, put it up to the TV.
0: And while we're on soccer, Rabs, and my eldest son, Jonathan, on his behalf, are Tottenham now out of the relegation zone?
5: They are, because West Ham lost. So
0: now they're good. Next year they will be remaining in the Premier League.
5: There's still three or four games to go, so it's not a lay-down misere, but it looks that way. And it looks like Arsenal are going to win it as well, because City drew this morning to Everton.
1: Rabs, good on. Nice rappy.
0: No, he loves his soccer, Rabs. All right, what have we got coming up?
5: Lewis Jetta.
0: Oh, here he is.
5: The two-time Premiership star, one with the Swans, one with the Eagles. He joins us next on Triple M's Rush Hour. 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

0: James Brayshaw and Billy Brownless. This is Triple M's Rush Hour. This man is a two-time premiership player, one with the Swans, one with the Eagles, and he's about to play for a local footy club thanks to the Carlton draft. It is the legend, Lewis Jetta.
1: Took it to the pack and did well. Grundy. This is interesting. It's a main event in any stadium in the world. Jetta pursued by Rioli. Rioli can't go with him. Jetta wins the gold medal.
2: Handball to Jetta on the boundary line, deep in the pocket. Oh! He set this crowd alight, Jetta.
3: Jetta was hovering, couldn't take it. Goes back and gets it. Go, Louis! Picks it up on the angle.
2: Oh!
3: Picks it up.
2: Just so exciting.

0: Louis Jetta wandering in. Now, you knew you had Cyril, didn't you? When you took off that day, you knew you had him.
1: Yeah, definitely. I knew I had him covered in 24, 20 metres, but in and around the packs, he's pretty quick. But yeah. I knew I had him for distance.
2: It's one of the most famous, one of your most famous career moments, probably. We got it all here. I think Rabsy back in the studio. Mm-hmm. But let's have a listen to this again.
3: Yep.
4: It's a main event in any stadium in the world. Jetta pursued by Rioli. Rioli can't go with him. Jetta wins the gold medal.
5: It was Bolton Blake all over again, wasn't it?
2: Oh, that is fantastic. No, and brilliant. Dennis, the great Dennis.
0: Of course, the great Dennis committee.
1: Yes, the great Dennis, yes. Yeah. He had his memorial yesterday. So
0: He did.
1: I believe it was really beautiful, so... Yeah,
0: you made the game look very easy, Louis. We all loved watching you play because you did it in slow motion, going fast, and that's hard to do.
1: It definitely is. It's not a. I don't know even how to explain. It's not a gift. It's just something that it might be just me myself personally see everything in slow motion, which is sometimes frustrating, especially when you're in traffic. It's like, come on, hurry up, come on now.
2: So you're very laid back, yeah?
1: Yeah, very very laid back, chilled. If I lose my wallet or my phone, I just let things. It will show up eventually.
0: Yeah. That's a good way to be. That is a good way to be.
2: How good would that be? But also, well, you weren't too laid back when you played for, you first started off, of course, debut season. Did you kick a record 19 consecutive behinds, Louis?
1: Yes, and very proud of it because my son said he's going to try to break that record. And I said, no, do not do that. Yeah. Do not. That's a record's never going to be broken for the wrong reasons. But I believe it was 21-1. Against Hawthorn.
2: Right. Well, so 19 consecutive behinds with our goal to start his season in 2010. Then finally, here we go. Have a listen to the goal that broke it all.
6: Mattner over the top. Take the mark, Jetta. Take the mark and play on. Play on Lewis Jetta. He's taking an eternity after 19 attempts. He breaks through. Finally released. The sleepless nights are over. And the crowd... A moment to savour for Lewis Jetta.
2: Actually, standing ovation from the crowd, wasn't it?
1: I think the one before that was Tony Lockett when he kicked a point or something in the finals. So I got the second standing ovation. But the funny part was the sleepless nights are over and almost got a pillow contract. But I said, no, it's only my first goal, so don't worry about it.
2: You
1: and
2: said no.
1: I said no to pillow contract. And now I'm thinking
2: Louis, you just take any of that.
1: Now I'm thinking back, I should have took the pillow contract.
0: Should have taken it.
2: Gary Ablett Sr. didn't take a banana contract because he doesn't like eating bananas. Lamana Bananas.
0: Yeah, Lamana
2: nice
0: Bananas.
2: Contract back in Melbourne. Yeah, he said, no, I don't like bananas. That's like you and your bloody pillows.
1: Pillows. Can you imagine? Oh. Banana smoothie. Oh.
0: Louis, we used to watch you warm up. I used to anyway. Yeah. I was fascinated because you played a lot of footy for the West Coast and the Sydney Swans, and we'd get there obviously early to do the television and the radio commentary. And you used to kick barrels. Off a step.
2: That's right.
0: And they would literally, as my brother used to call them, wrinkle-free torps that would go 60 metres, and you never missed one. They would just flush. Was that something you could always do?
1: Always. Yeah, me and my brother and my oldest brother, he's the one that taught me and showed me how to kick a footy, Peter. But when I got to Sydney, it was me and Stewie Jew.
0: Yes, that's right.
1: We're just launching them. Everyone's stretching and everyone's warming up, and we're just, launching them, have a can of Coke before the game, and... A cup of tea and a couple of biscuits and lollies and footy you're important, like it's important, but it's a bit of fun as well. When I was with Julie, it was like, let's go warm up and do some barrels.
2: How good's that? Run us through that premiership win. When was it? 2012. John Longmire horse.
0: Longmire. Yep. Yeah.
2: Longmire even. Big horsey.
1: Big horsey.
2: Yeah. How'd you go under horsey?
1: No, I loved him. I absolutely loved him. He's still one of my favourite coaches. And I think every time we see each other, we also get a little bit teary because we miss each other. I've surprised him a couple of times. I flew over to Sydney and surprised him walking to the club and, hey, horse, what the hell are you doing here? I was, I just come to surprise you.
0: It was one of the great grand finals too, that one.
1: Yeah,
0: it was tight, wasn't it?
1: It was heart attack material. It was definitely heart attack material. And it was I still can't believe it myself. My son's 15 now, Lewis Jr., and he just watches it and he goes, Dad, what about this? And I'm like, you showed me this last night.
0: And then the bearded Malcho snapped that one over his shoulder.
2: Right.
0: At that point, you knew you were home?
1: Yes, because I marked it from Mark Pike's soccer.
0: Yep.
1: And I figured, oh, I got this 55 metres. Yeah. But, yeah, the old legs was cramping from Birchall. It gave me a good corky. And, yeah, after that, we're done. I was just laughing at the way it was running back into the back line.
3: Yeah.
1: And it looked like a like one of those things at a petrol station that flies over. Yeah. I was like, over. Oh, I could have just ran normal, but I was just so excited about it.
3: Oh, fantastic. And then another one in 2018.
0: 18, yeah. Adam the Simpson. West Coast Eagles.
3: Oh, yeah, that would have been a big one back here.
1: Yep. Yeah, it was.
3: Celebrations.
1: That was crazy because I still remember catching up with me, Liam and Willie at the airport.
3: Airport. We did a cross, Sunday footy show.
1: And the boys were just so nervous. I think Liam and Willie didn't even say a word.
3: No, they did not say. No. Thank God for you. You're right. Yeah, let's bring back memories. Thank God for you, Lewis.
1: I was like, boys, talk. Come on now, we're live. So, but yeah, that old 18 grand final was ridiculous. After losing Mitchell, Drew Petrie, and Critters the year before, we were like, no one gave us a chance. And somehow, we made it there.
0: We like to bring it up with Rabs because he's a Collingwood fan and he's been able to let it go over the years, haven't you, Rabs?
7: Yeah, no, I love the footage of the Dom Shed goal.
3: Yeah. Oh, yes. But I remember also Scott Lysette.
1: Yep.
3: I think he turned up the airport with his footy boots still on when we were interviewing. That was the next day. And then he lost his premiership medal. He had a fair one. He had a crack.
1: I don't know what it is about Ruckman, but 012 was Shane Muffin rocking up with joggers and a suit.
3: That's right.
1: Highlighter green.
3: Yes, that's true.
1: I think at Albert Park.
3: It was.
1: And now Scotty just rocks up with boots to another function.
0: Oh, no. Yeah. Don't ever try and work Ruckman out. There's no point.
3: Did you live with Mummy in Sydney?
1: Sadly, I did.
3: How was that at the table?
1: It was pretty full on. It was myself, Campbell Heath, and Byron Sumner. And I still think I owe him $180 for a table tennis table. He still reminds me about it. But he was good. He was an older person there. And at the time, I didn't have my license, so I'd rode my bike. And he's like, "You want a lift?" I'm like, "Nah, I got to find my way here on my bike." So,
0: all right, little break with the champ. We got to find out about the Carlton draft and. I think it's Big JK's up against.
3: I think I know
0: who wins that race.
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9: JB Bill, this is Triple M's Rush Hour. Two-time premiership player Lewis Jetta has stuck around, and on Thursday night, JB, he's going to be drafted to a local WA footy side thanks to the Carlton Draft.
10: Well, spot on. We'll talk about that very shortly, but your birthday yesterday, Louis.
11: Yeah, yesterday I had to ring my mum and the kid's mum to see how actually old I am. I thought I was 36, 38. And then,
10: how old are you?
11: You're 37. I'm like, am I? Is that 89? Yeah,
10: 89. 1989 you're born.
11: Yeah, so there you go. 37, I think.
10: What did you do? What did you have, a couple of frothies yesterday, or what did you do?
11: I went to work for 4 hours and just told, and they gave me some chocolate cake. And I said, all right, see you later. I'm going to North Beach. I'm going to chill there. And end up bumping into Michael Braun.
10: Oh.
11: So, yeah, had a beer with him and just chilled there.
12: So, Bunbury boy, Louis.
11: Yep.
12: Noongar?
11: Yep.
12: Yes. So, people don't realise the incredible impact the Noongar people have had on the AFL. I think one in three Indigenous players, their lineage comes back to the Noongar tribe.
10: Right. Yep.
12: But I'm talking Polly Farmer. I'm talking the Cracker Brothers, Peter Matera, Buddy Franklin, Cozzy Pickett now, Shea Bolton. It is actually incredible, the southwest of Western Australia and the Indigenous footballers that have come out of that part of the world.
11: Well, the oldies, they produced some good footballers. I don't know what they was doing back in the day, but a little bit naughty, but they bring out some really good footballers. There's been a lot down there as well, but also it branches out up north as well. So, yeah, Cozzy's...
12: How well's he going?
11: He's unbelievable.
12: Oh.
11: He's unbelievable, but I had to, sort of go for him, but the old blood, Sydney. I was like, oh, hold on, coming out.
12: Yeah, on the weekend,
10: So you still follow?
11: Yeah, still follow Sydney.
10: Yeah, good. Oh, good. Now tell us, who is Denmark Walpole?
11: That's a good place to go diving for marrons.
10: Mm. What are marrons?
11: They're like yabbies.
12: In the dam, basically. Like a freshwater crayfish.
11: Beautiful.
12: Yeah, right. So down that way, Fat, that's on the way down to Albany Esperance. And it's a beautiful part of Western Australia.
11: It's forest, it's greenery, it's beautiful down there.
10: Oh, so do you know who you're playing with down there?
11: I'm hoping Mount Barker. Oh. Only purely because of the movie Rams.
12: Yeah,
11: that, right. With the Jurassic Park, David Attenborough, I think.
12: Yes.
11: So he acts in it. So
10: really?
11: Only for that reason, because I love Rams, the movie.
12: Mount Rams. Barker. Well, that's Jim and Phil Cracker. They're Mount Barker boys. Yeah.
10: I've never heard of bloody Rams. Let me have a look at this.
11: It's a good movie. It's a laugh.
10: Is it about sheep?
11: About two brothers raising sheep, and then there's a virus that goes down and wipes out all the sheep stuff. And the two brothers hide their little sheeps and into the beaches and hide them away and produce them.
10: It's Rams home loans. What else have we got?
12: Oh, have a look at that. It'll be LA Rams for the next
10: day. LA Rams.
12: LA Rams. But while you're doing that, Gary Ablett Jr., Josh Gibson, Dyson Heppel is going to be involved. Gary Rowan, we spoke to not long ago about all of this. And the great Josh Kennedy, what a superstar he was.
11: He was. Still got a small head, though. have you ever noticed why he doesn't shave his beard?
10: No, well, you're going to tell us.
11: He's a pinhead.

0: You can tell him that.
1: Yeah.
0: At least you'll be able to run away from him. I reckon he might have put on a bit of weight.
2: Yes.
0: I hope so. I'd be disappointed.
1: I hope so too. Yeah. Otherwise, watching him and Schofield doing a workout in training at Mineral Resource, I just land on the goalpost. And I'm, you guys do that.
2: They just used to punch on, didn't they?
1: Yeah, they literally trained hard. I'm like, what are you doing? It's only training.
2: Oh, I love it. Are you still looking for Rams?
0: No, I've got Pinhead up now.
2: Oh, yeah.
0: Narrow. It's a bit narrow-headed. You're right. And you got to go over to Melbourne, do you, for the Carlton draft, which will take place this Thursday at the Palace Hotel in Campbell.
1: Yeah. So you got to fly over Thursday. But I fought two Saturdays ago that I got to drive around and watch local teams in Perth.
0: Oh, no.
1: I watched eight games and thinking, oh, yeah, they're a good side, not knowing that I get drafted.
2: Yeah, exactly right.
0: Yeah, you
1: so I wasted my Saturday watching all footy.
0: Who do you go and see when you're in Melbourne? Do you catch up with any of the boys?
1: Probably Neville.
0: Oh, yeah?
1: That's about it. Yeah.
0: Hmm.
1: I try to stop at Alex Johnson.
0: Oh, yeah?
2: Yeah.
1: But he was always busy, so I just dropped my bag off and let him tour it, and then just headed off to the casino.
0: It's a good way. Oh, no, good life it. You live.
2: Nice and laid
0: back. Too many stresses.
1: No stresses whatsoever. Just cruise around, do my own thing.
2: What about the West Coast boys? So they've just had the big reunion. We've got Cuzzy coming in later on today in the show, but Juddy was over and they had all the royalty. That was good to see.
1: Yeah, that was. I watched it on TV and Junior comes into my room and goes, "Ah, Sydney would have beat him." I was like, "Oh, I don't know. It's one even."
2: Exactly, it's it was 0-5. One all. Yeah. It was.
0: Oh, Junior knows his stuff. Does he show any football prowess?
1: Yeah, he is. He's an outside wingman, ruckman, and he's taller than me already.
0: Outside,
1: really? which
0: what's happened there?
1: I don't know.
0: How big's mum?
1: No, she's short. Oh. Probably 5 foot.
2: Wow.
1: Yeah, a little shorty. She won't mind me saying it. No, we pulled a piss out of each other, so yeah.
0: Oh, you're allowed. And Daisy, what?
1: She's 5'9", so she's going to be taller again.
0: Oh, jeez.
1: And she's only 12, and Junior's 15, so.
2: Wow. And where's Junior playing his footy?
1: He's Bayswater Bears, but he's.
2: So they'll go into Swan Districts?
1: Swan Districts, so he's currently at Swan Districts. Daisy's at East Perth, so there's a little bit of rivalry.
2: Oh, yeah, good.
1: But he's also with the First Nations Academy, Sydney Swans, Next Gen West Coast, and just got into Eddie Betts Foundation.
2: Righto. Oh. So if the call comes for him, where's Lewis Jetta sending Junior?
1: Oh, Father Son rule, Sydney.
2: Sydney! Not West Coast?
1: No, I haven't played enough games there.
2: All right.
1: Yeah, I missed out by 30 games.
2: Even the Academy, will they have access to him out of that?
1: I think they're trying to, but I think he's just wants to go, man.
2: Wants to go to Sydney.
1: Chill out Bondi and Coogee Beach. I'm like, hey, La Perouse, go down there. That's a bit better. Better peaches down there.
0: And then Dad can come over and visit him.
1: I can visit everyone there. I always go there.
0: 127 games for Sydney and 75 for West Coast. So a bloody good career, mate. You'd be happy with that looking back?
1: Yeah, I never even thought I'd be even playing. Watching Nev in, I think, 08 when he got drafted.
0: Yeah.
1: I was down in Bridgetown, just chilling down there. Saturday, Swan District's reserves and Bridgetown Sunday League. Just driving up and down, using my petrol money and everything.
2: Wasn't
1: even worried about it. And then once Nev got drafted, I'm like, maybe 09, I'll give it one more crack.
0: Yeah. Good on you.
2: Well, for people listening, especially the younger people, Fat, who weren't around when this man was playing AFL football, get on YouTube, put Lewis Jetta in there, hit play, sit back and enjoy it.
0: Oh, yeah.
2: Because I'm telling you, it was eye candy.
0: Just like this goal that we're about to play.
2: All right. Good luck with the draft. Good luck with the game. Great catching up with you, mate. You're a bloody superstar.
0: Hey, well done, Louis.
2: And we're going to leave you with this. Rabs, hit it.
3: 4-point lead to the Swans. Deep in their forward area. Rez Kennedy coughed it up. Picked up by Hanbury. Malcheski, snap. And there's your grand final. The Sydney Swans have won the grand final of the Boona Band and Melcho.
2: That's in a spud.
0: I know. Over the top.
2: Yelling like a fool.
0: Doing a Bernie Vince.
2: He was.
0: Yeah.
2: Come on, spud. Louis, great seeing you, mate. Good luck.
1: Likewise.
4: Lewis Jetta, the superstar on the Rush Hour. He'll be part of the Carlton draft this Thursday night.

0: This is Triple M's Rush Hour. JB and Bill, the great Ben Cousins, is going to be joining us after five because the boys are way out west.
1: Oh, we are.
2: And what about Lewis? The most laid-back bloke you'll ever meet.
3: Oh, you lose your phone, it'll turn up.
2: A wallet, it'll turn up somewhere.
3: Yeah, good though.
2: No. It's a good way to live, Jim, especially in today's time.
3: And especially over here.
2: Oh, yes. It's
3: laid back.
2: That blue sky, it's a different colour, Jim.
3: Thank you, Bill. I'm telling you it is.
2: I tell you what, Jimmy boy, I'm opening the batting here.
3: All right. Well, what are we doing first?
2: Well, we're going to have a phoner.
3: All right.
2: We're going to connect.
3: Yes.
2: Very important connection with the audience.
3: Yes.
2: With the Rush Hour family. And I've seen plenty of different things over my travels last few weeks, Jim. Toorak Road the other night, there were some strange things down there.
3: Right.
2: Perth here, there's some lot of tattoos and things.
3: Strange things. Yes. Rabs, that's all he's referring to. Strange things.
0: What happened on Toorak Road?
2: Well, it's just weirdos. Adelaide.
3: Weirdos, yep.
2: And it got me thinking.
3: Adelaide, just full stop.
2: The three places I've been to, you idiot. It's got me thinking. I'm leading into it, Jim.
3: Right, okay.
2: 133353, Hence.
0: Hence.
2: What have you seen unusual? Oh. I don't know if we've done this phoner before, Jim.
3: You got to nominate something.
2: Well, I am.
3: Right.
2: Because the most unusual bloody thing I've seen lately.
3: Yes.
2: Is robots. What's going on with these robots popping up everywhere?
3: They're running a marathon, I saw.
2: They're running the bloody marathon. Didn't look right.
3: Didn't look right.
2: Looked scary.
3: Did.
2: I saw one walking across the road waiting for the bell to go, and then it walks across. No, they're not right. I don't like them, and they're evil.
3: How are they evil?
2: Right, but I'm telling you, get one at home, right? And then it'll just go bang. It'll turn on you. Next minute, no more fat. They're not right. They're evil.
3: They're going to take fat out.
2: I think they are. Out there. They're just putting them out there now.
3: All right.
2: And then they'll slowly be more and more robots and they'll take
3: over. Rabs, did you send that one to us? Where was that?
0: Out the front of work.
3: No.
0: Yeah, it was just walking the streets in South Melbourne with clothes on and shoes. And and if you got too close to it, it said, you are too close, stand back. Like it was
3: Bad Vans on.
0: Had Vans shoes on. I wanted to karate chop it. It was so weird.
2: I'm with you. Not nice at all. Stand back. You're too close.
0: Mm.
2: Get stuff, Robert.
3: Robert the robot.
2: So, 133353. What have you seen unusual?
3: Oh, my God. What are we giving away, Red Day?
0: Awesome prizes. The Milwaukee M12 Tough Shell Heated Jacket, which has been black, plus the internal rechargeable heated gear power supply valued at $500. We've got the Aurora Spa and Bathhouse stuff and the Iron Maiden Ultimate Prize Pack as well, because the Burning Ambition movie is in cinemas for a limited time starting May 7th.
3: Nice.
2: Good prizes.
3: Nice prizes.
2: So 133353, what have you seen unusual like those stupid robots?
0: Take your calls. Next, it's the Rush Hour, Triple M.
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2: Apparently, Bill's been in three different cities, Melbourne, Adelaide, Perth, not happy with him, so he's come up with the phoner. What have you seen unusual?
3: Our next door neighbour used to mow his cement driveway.
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5: A ride-on lawnmower on a pallet suspended in a tree.
6: Wow.
1: So no. Rabs is flat.
6: Yeah, he is.
1: He's back in Melbourne. He's been left behind. Everyone's there, over here having fun. And Rabs is just sitting there having a beer.
6: But also, what I've seen unusual is a robot, not the streets or the towns or the cities I went to, rabbits. Mm-hmm. It's bloody robots.
2: Well,
6: walking
2: why did
6: around
2: you mention Adelaide, Melbourne, Adelaide. And Perth?
6: Oh, it was all part of the build up.
1: Right. He's building it up. Dan's there. Hello, Dan.
6: Daniel's son.
7: How are you, boys?
6: Good. What have you seen unusual?
7: Just at work the other day and over on the eastern shore of Hobart, and a bloke's walking through the car park there and he had a wild rabbit as a pet sitting on his shoulder like a cockatoo and just feeding it as he walked.
1: That's weird.
7: Like nothing was wrong.
6: What was he feeding it?
7: Nuts or something like that, I reckon. He had to pack it in his hand and just...
6: say a carrot or something.
7: Nuts like he was.
1: All right, stay
6: wild
1: there, Dan.
6: A rabbit on
1: That's
6: his
1: weird.
6: Shoulder.
1: That is weird. We've got Gav there. Hello, Gav.
8: Hello, how are you going?
6: Hey, Gavin. What do you got for us, Gav?
8: Oh, I was going for a walk at lunchtime a couple of years ago along the Yarra River and strolling along, and I happened to see a coffin floating in the Yarra.
1: No Ooh, way.
6: Really?
1: Dead that serious. Is weird. That is weird, Bill.
6: The door wasn't open or anything?
8: No, nobody in there. It was just an empty coffin.
6: How do you know it was empty?
8: Well, it had no lid on it.
1: You can see inside it, Bill. There's nothing in there.
6: I don't know if you can see inside if you're walking along the Yarra and it's out there.
1: Oh, you're doubting Gav's version
8: of
1: the story.
8: Are you doubting me, Bill? I'm dead serious.
6: I'm doubting you, Gavin. But an empty coffin then.
1: That's what he said.
8: Well,
6: thank
8: that's
6: you,
8: what I
6: Gav.
8: Said.
6: All right. Good on
1: Stay
6: you, Gav.
1: Stay there, Gav. I like that. Rob's on the line. Hello, Rob.
9: Well, g'day, boys. How are you?
6: What do you got for us, Robbie? An empty coffin?
9: Something a bit better than that. I went to, with a mate of mine, he imported a car from the States, and I went along to pick it up with him, and we were driving it home, and the car was still a left-hand drive. And as we're coming home, we come across a booze bus. And as we pulled up to the booze bus, the female copper went and breathalyzed my mate. She didn't even see that he didn't have a steering wheel in front of him. I was the driver.
6: How good's that?
1: For listener Rob.
6: I like that, Rob.
1: Nice.
9: Any God.
6: Lucky he wasn't drinking.
9: No, that's right.
1: All right, stay there. That's good.
6: That is good.
1: I like
6: well
1: that.
6: Done.
1: All right.
6: Yeah.
1: Nico's there. Hello, Nick.
10: Yeah, g'day, Brownie. G'day, Jing. How are you?
1: What do you got for us, Nico?
6: Hey, Nico?
10: Just finished playing today's cricket, and I have a few beers at the pub afterwards, and this hippie sort of looking woman, it sort of looks like she just come out of the swamp. And she walks up to us with her hands in her pocket. She says, "Oh, I've got something for you here, boys, if you want." Well, okay, it's a bit odd. And she proceeds to bring out a plastic bag with cold sausages in there. She's like, "Want some?" And I'm like, thanks," and just proceeds to chop on the cold sausages and walks off. I thought, "Gee, that's unusual."
1: That is unusual.
6: Where did
1: out of the pocket a cold sausage?
6: Where did this happen, Nick?
10: This was up at Panton Hill.
6: Oh no, Panton Hill, and the lady just walks out with cold sausages.
1: Cold sausages in her pocket. Well, stay on the line, Nick. That is weird.
6: That's
1: weird.
6: That's another.
1: Benny's there. Hello, Benny.
11: Fatty, Cookies, Rabsy, how are we?
6: Good, thank you, mate. Benny boy, what have you got for us?
11: Nah, I was taking these two lads to a warehouse the other week, and I leave them for 2 seconds, and I come back, and their elbow's deep in this bloke's fridge. I'm like, lads, what are you doing? Like, what, getting some lunch, are you? And then they go to the freezer, and I'm like, nah, lads, get out. What are you doing?
6: So you're a property agent.
11: Yeah.
6: You're a real estate agent. Yeah, and you're taking them. They can't do that.
11: Yeah, I know. It's like, what are you doing? And they just thought they were going all out their day, all normal.
1: Helping themselves to the fridge.
11: I know.
6: It's a weird old world.
1: It's unusual.

0: Anton
1: this
0: Hill.
1: This is not Anton Hill. No, mm. Chris is on the line. Hello, Chris O.
2: Ging, fat, Rabs, how are you, boys?
3: Good. I know the nicknames.
1: Oh, no. Oh, I like it. It's good. What do you got for us?
2: This is a bit out there, but I was just in Cranbourne, and you see some interesting characters out there in that part of the world. Yes. Anyway, I kid you not, I saw a lady walking an eclectus parrot, had like a dog harness on and everything, and she had a little lead for it and everything, and she was talking to it, having a great time, and it blew my mind.
0: Walking
1: a parrot.
0: What kind of parrot did you say it was?
2: An eclectus parrot, Bill.
0: What's that?
2: Well, it's a type of parrot.
1: Well, eclectus parrot.
0: I'd just go with parrot, Chris. It's
1: the old eclectus.
0: What's an eclectus parrot?
1: Don't ask me. I'm just listening to Chris.
0: It'd be a slow walk, wouldn't it?
1: There's the eclectus.
0: Like the Rosella.
1: Yeah.
2: No, she only had one oar in the water, I think. So, yeah. I'll leave it with you, boys.
0: All right. Is the eclectus like the Rosella?
3: I think they're quite rare, Bill.
4: They're not rare. They're very far from rare.
0: Are they rare, Chris, are they?
1: Oh, my God. Well, Bill, Chris. That's an interesting helping.
0: Oh, Jim, what's happened?
1: What is going on with our audience?
0: I don't know if I'm right, but right. I'm telling you,
1: so, well,
0: I've
1: for
0: got
1: me,
0: a few in me boat.
1: Rob wins something.
0: Rob wins, yeah, the left-hand
1: drive.
0: Got prepo'd.
1: Got prepo'd.
0: Rabsy, what does Rob win?
3: Well, you got a choice, mate. You got the Milwaukee heated jacket valued at $500, or you got the Aurora Spa and Bathhouse products, or you got the Iron Maiden Ultimate Price Pack. 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
5: Mate, I'd love the jacket.
3: That's all yours.
1: All yours.
5: Thank you, boys.
0: Well done, Robbie. That was a great story. And
3: Milwaukee's forever for the big jobs, by the way, Bill. And the little ones, Milwaukee's forever for the trade.
0: Thank you. Nick, having a few beers after cricket, and a lady comes up with
1: cold
0: sausages in a pocket.
1: Hill.
0: Panton Hill. Nick wins.
3: 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It's in Sorrento. 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It's got it all. Nordic sauna. It is absolutely beautiful. Halotherapy salt room. You know, JB.
1: Well, I have been in there. It was 2 hours in there, actually. Ooh. It's hot and colds is brilliant. All right. And Gav from Dingley, open
0: the coffin.
1: Floating down the Yarra.
0: Allegedly.
6: Allegedly, you knob.
3: He's branded you a knob.
1: He's called you a knob.
3: You got the Iron Maiden Ultimate Prize Pack. Witness the unprecedented rise of Iron Maiden. He's become one of the biggest bands in music history, celebrating 50 years. Iron Maiden, Burning Ambition in cinemas from May 7.
0: I'm not a knob,
1: am I? Perfect, Gav. You are a knob.
0: I'm a
1: knob? Yes, you are.
0: Gav reckons I'm a knob.
1: That's good.
3: Hey, Ben Cousins. He's going to be joining you boys in the Perth studios after 5. Plus, up next, Matty Renshaw.
1: Yes.
3: Not chatting about cricket, though. Chatting about the best golf courses in Australia. He's joining us next on the Rush Hour with JB and the Knob.
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26: Hey there, I'm Brett Thomas. As warned, the Reserve Bank Board has raised interest rates for the third time in as many months. It's been lifted a quarter of a percentage point to 4.35%. That'll add an extra $107 to monthly repayments on a $700,000 loan. The Treasurer has ruled out winding back WA's GST share. That came from Labor backbencher Ed Husic, who describes it as unfair and dysfunctional. But Jim Chalmers says that's not reflective of the federal government's position.
27: It's not consistent with the way that I think about this. I'm a huge supporter of WA and making sure that WA receives a fair share of the GST.
26: An Aussie author has fronted court in Fremantle and admitted to criminal offences. Craig Sylvie pleaded guilty to two charges involving child exploitation material after a police raid uncovered evidence on electronic devices. And 10 men have been charged for an alleged drug trafficking network. Police allege the group moved meth and heroin into WA by road and then tried to hide their profits in cryptocurrency.
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26: A mouth-watering battle awaits in the ruck in Fremantle's clash with Hawthorn on Thursday night at Optus Stadium. Informed Dockers big man Luke Jackson is preparing to face Hawks duo Lloyd Meek and Ned Reeves. Coach Sam Mitchell hopes

0: running two rucks at Jackson gives his side an advantage.
1: Well, Jackson is quite a unique type of player, so he's going to give us some threat and create some problems for us. Can we test him the other way?
0: And Carlton's been handed a $75,000 AFL fine for its handling of Elijah Hollands, who suffered a mental health episode in a match against the Magpies.
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4: Staying fine for the rest of today in Bunbury. Tonight down to 9 and tomorrow mostly fine with a high of 21. 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
8: I feel good.
9: Yeah, we don't know what we're doing over here, but Ben Cousins is coming in.
10: Yes.
9: We know that much.
10: That's right.
9: So he's not far away, Rads. We've got the legend on his way, and then we finish with a joke at the end. We're hoping to chat to Matt Renshaw.
10: Yeah, I think we might have him.
9: Oh, we got him. Oh, here he is.
10: Right,
9: all right, because the top 100 in Australian golf has been released by Golf Digest Australia, and Renners is on the line. Have we got you, mate?
11: Yeah, you got me here.
9: Now, I know you love your golf.
12: Must love his golf.
9: So this is why we have you online, because I think last week the top 100 was released, yes?
11: Yes, that's correct.
9: All right, mate. So Royal Melbourne West is number one. Any surprises for you in the top 10?
11: Any course in Adelaide.
9: Renners?
11: No. That's a joke.
10: Oh, he's joking.
11: To be honest, I was a bit surprised PK wasn't a little bit higher, but to be fair, I haven't played a few of those top few.
10: We'll go through the top.
9: Okay, so come on, Jim, Royal Melbourne West, number one. Kingston Heath, where I am a member, a very narrow number two. That should be number one. Right. Cape Wickham, superb. That's King Island. Right. New South Wales, unbelievable, as Matt Renshaw just mentioned.
10: Matty loves that.
9: Peninsula Kingswood North, Barnboogle Dunes, and Lost Farm in there. Victoria, Royal Melbourne East, and Royal Adelaide, which is superb. 7 Mile Beach, Matt Renshaw, just out of Hobart. I haven't played there, but I hear it's unbelievable.
11: Yeah, I've heard that as well. We were playing Tasmania in the last Shield round, and so I tried to organise a round before one of the training days, and had a few people cancel on me, so I never got to play. It was a pretty touchy subject in my life around the Queensland boys, because I organised the round there, and then didn't have anyone to play, and very close to playing there by myself.
9: Speaking of Queensland Renners, I'm not seeing any Queensland representation here.
11: Yeah, I think Royal Queensland is the top Queensland one, which is where I'm a member. But there's a lot of some renovations and some new parts of the course that are getting done. So I think, it's the 2032 Olympic course, so it's got to be a decent course. I think it's the climate up here probably doesn't suit a lot of golf. Whereas I was down in Victoria this weekend, down the Mornington Peninsula, and the cold I think just suits the golf courses down there.
9: A beautiful Royal. Courses down
11: we're
9: there.
11: We're oh, just yeah. a little bit too lucky with our beautiful weather up
9: whether
11: here.
9: Whether I ever listen to this week.
10: Royal Queensland number 35.
9: Right.
10: What about down the Bellarine, Jimmy Boy, or Geelong, Bowen Heads?
9: Bowen Heads is 31. Magnificent golf course, Bowen
10: 13th
9: Heads.
10: 13th Beach?
9: Lower down.
10: All right. Queen's Park, where I play?
9: No mention of that. Yes. Cathedral Lodge, my mate David Evans owns that one. Matt Renshaw, 2 hours out of Melbourne, and that is number 14 and superb.
11: Yeah, no, I haven't played that one. I haven't actually played much in Victoria.
9: Come on, it's the epicentre.
11: Yeah, I know, but for some reason the last few years in Big Bash, which is a lot of the golf time that we get, we've been stuck down in Geelong, or we don't play.
10: Nothing wrong with that, Matty. Buddy, nothing wrong with that, magnificent narrow ground down there.
11: Yeah, well, it's not too bad. Like, you got 13th Beach there in Bowen, but it's a long way from...

0: And the top two courses there, the Royal Melbourne and the Kingston Heath. Right.
1: Now, have you just had your nose fixed? What's happened there?
2: The conker, what happened?
0: Yeah, so when I was a kid, I broke my nose, and just the way that I grew, I sort of really struggled to breathe. And, yeah, so just try to get it sorted, and I think I'm a little bit better looking now, so I feel
1: you
0: like
1: you want to be from this photo I've got in front of me.
2: Not a good looking photo.
0: Yeah.
2: How long did you walk around like that for?
0: That was about a week like that. I went to the shops one day and was just getting a fair few weird looks. But it's no different to normal. I get a few weird looks looking at my face anyway, so didn't feel any different to normal. But yeah, it was a tough couple of weeks with the way that panned out, but just starting to come out the other side now.
1: All right. Now, I don't know if you're aware, Matt Renshaw, but South Australia won the Shield for the second time in a row.
0: Did that
1: get across your desk?
0: Mm-hmm. No, I didn't play South Australia this year. Yeah, I can't really comment on their team because I never played against them.
2: There you go, Dims.
1: They just keep winning the Shield, Matty. That's all
2: back
1: I know.
2: Back.
0: Oh, okay. I think they've got a bunch of Queenslanders there. I think their skipper's a Queenslander, their coach is a Queenslander.
1: Yeah, but listen to this.
2: Some New South Wales boys too. They got,
0: none of them are actually sackers apart from Kez and Trav.
2: I think they've got three years. How are you seeing them? You were hitting them all right. You had a great season last year.
0: I felt pretty good. Yeah, it was a bit different to normal, missing a few Shield games for some light ball stuff, which is probably a lot different to what I would have sort of thought about in the last few years. But yeah, really enjoyed it. Had an awesome experience. Well, not really awesome, but I got to play in a World Cup, which I know the results weren't great, but it's pretty bucket list sort of stuff, being able to say you've played in a World Cup. So it was a lot different, and I had my first training back today, so had a little bit of time off, which is always nice.
1: I like it. Elegant left-hander. Well. Yeah. Beautiful. All right, so the 40th anniversary of the list, Golf Australia, Golf Digest Australia, I should say, top 100 has just been released, so make sure you get around that. And Matty Renshaw, we look forward to the summer and seeing you dominate.
0: Thank you very much, guys.
3: Well done, man. This is Triple M's Rush Hour. Ben Cousins is going to be joining us soon. But up next, Bill, you've got some latest footy news.

0: are live from Perth. They're going to be joined by Ben Cousins, West Coast and Richmond legend, in about 20 minutes' time.
1: But a bit of footy news, doing the rounds, of course. Breaking news today, the AFL has released a statement regarding Elijah Hollins, and here is part of it. Ramsey, we've got Laura Kane there, who spoke to the media today.
2: Will the AFL consider removing the medical care of players from the soft cap?
3: It's not a straightforward answer, because it already sits in a slip lane, so to speak. So I won't get into the policy detail here, but the soft cap is made up of many parts, and there's a healthcare component to the soft cap. And so if the end game there is to increase the spend, that's what we'll be reviewing.
1: There you go, Jim. You asked that question earlier on.
4: Well, it's what was the biggest complaint out of the clubs during COVID was when that was brought back. It was an issue for welfare.
1: So the AFL has fined Carlton $75,000 with the full amount, which is good, the full amount, Jim, to be donated to the AFL's mental health partner, Headspace. So that is good. What about Kane Corns, your man, your Channel 7? Yes. The Corn has stepped down from his role, the AFL All-Australian selection panel, due to Sportsbet's policy change. Mm. Sportsbet recently made a change to no longer employ officials from any code in the wake of the saga involving AFL umpire Nick Foote.
4: Right.
1: So Kane has stepped down from that.
4: He will remain employed by Sportsbet and not do those two jobs.
1: The All-Australian selection and also the Rising Star Award.
4: Right.
5: Good evening, Corn.
1: Okay, Corn. Which one would have more money attached to it?
4: I would say Sportsbet, probably. The other one would be an honorary role for it.
1: I think so too, Jim. Yes.
0: So what are you trying to say?
4: You asked me a question you already knew the answer to.
1: Yes, I did.
4: You know what that's called?
1: A rhetorical.
4: Thank you.
1: Yes. Sucked in.
0: And what was the parrot?
1: That was a Claude Stan thing. Hawthorn injury list for round 9.
4: Yes.
1: Hawthorn injury list. I like this. They're quite funny, the Hawks. Kel Shadia, adductor. Yes. He's out for 1 or 2 weeks. Didn't know that. Nice. Will Day, shoulder, back in 2 or 3 weeks.
4: That's good.
1: Andrew Lambert, the club physio that did the hammy last week. Right. Double hammy, out for 1 to 52 weeks.
4: Add a little bit of Hume.
1: Well, I think it's the first game he's going to miss this Thursday against Freo, of course. He's not coming over.

0: that?
1: Well, since what, Will? 20 years. Thank you, Will. Why don't you say it?
2: Yeah. Gave Isaac Smith an enormous amount of pleasure, that one.
1: Yeah.
2: He absolutely loved it.
1: Izzy
2: didn't.
1: But he did go down and see him, Izzy, after the game. So that's very nice of him.
2: Went down.
1: Oh.
2: Didn't he?
1: Actually, I still haven't.
2: He was gone.
1: Did he do one and then the other?
2: You got to watch it. It's hilarious.
1: He did one and then
2: and
1: the
2: then
1: other.
2: And then the other in the same motion.
1: Wow.
2: Mm.
1: I did both hammies one day.
2: Oh, no. What? Out of the pondage?
1: No, no.
0: When you were surfing?
1: At Waverley.
2: No.
1: I did one. I fought a play on and did the other one. I walked off like I was having a poo, like medicum. I couldn't walk properly. I crawled, like nearly crawled off both hammies.
2: You tried to water ski on the pondage and did it then.
1: Oh, yeah.
0: At Hazelwood.
1: At Hazelwood.
2: Hazelwood Pondage.
1: I come out with one arm.
2: One arm and no hamstring.
0: We've got the audio, actually, of the Hawks doctor doing both hammies.
2: All right. All right.
3: Yeah. Goodness me.
1: Goodness me.
2: And it just happened to have smothy commentating at the same time.
1: Yeah. Goodness me.
0: Then it hit his car, which was a rental. Hey, Ben Cousins is going to be joining you boys in studio in Perth very soon.
1: Raps is fine.
2: Oh, yes. I haven't heard from him for the first time. He's come contributing
0: something. Oh, come on.
1: You just stay over there, Raps.
0: Yeah, stay over there, Raps. Enjoy your flight home tomorrow. Thanks to Penrite Oil, which is Australian owned and made since 1926, Bill.
1: That's
0: just
1: right,
0: rotate between their three pillars for us, please.
1: Family is one, of course. Yeah,
2: honesty.
1: Still the same family, been going for 100 years. Supporting generations of Australians
2: craft.
1: In the community. Craft.
2: Yes.
1: They love Fats Craft. They
4: He's working his craft.
2: He's working his craft.
1: And also Jim Legacy.
2: Legacy.
1: Over 100 years.
2: Yes. Worksites. Humble beginnings in Melbourne.
1: Roads, worksites, racetracks. They'd be down at Warrnambool as we speak.
0: I don't think the horses need Penrite Oil.
1: I think they give them a bit on their hoofs.
2: On their hoofs.
1: Get the old oil can.
2: Turn him off, Rabbits.
0: No, I'm turning him off.
1: Just finish off with Penrite Oil. 100 years. Still driven.
2: Yeah.
1: Yeah.
2: What do you think of that?
5: Brownless, he hasn't had the best of days.
0: No, well, he's still got half an hour to 40 minutes, I should say.
1: Are we nearly done?
0: Pick it back up. You've got Benny Cousins joining you soon.
2: Come on.
0: And then you've got a joke to wrap up the rush hour.
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8: 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His resume is ridiculous. Brownlow medalist, premiership star, six-time All-Australian Ben Cousins will be joining JB and Bill in studio next.

0: James Brayshaw and Billy Brownless. This is Triple M's Rush Hour. The boys are over in Perth, so we've got to get the great man in. It is Ben Cousins.
1: Our next guest has done just about everything you can do in footy.
2: The handball off to Cousins after Burns gone.
0: Yeah.
2: On the run, bang!
1: He's won 6 All-Australians, 4 West Coast BNFs, a premiership and a Brownlow.
3: The winner of the 2005 Brownlow medal is Ben Cousins, the West Coast Eagle.
1: Must be the Guernsey.
4: The number 9 at the West Coast Eagles. You know how some footy clubs have a number 5 or something at Essendon or 16 at Geelong? The number 9 at the West Coast Eagles.
1: Please welcome Ben Cousins.
5: 16 at Geelong.
4: Yes. You remember?
5: Can you believe
4: who wore that,
5: Aussie?
4: Benny boy?
6: Yes, yeah. I know.
4: Ablett. No.
5: We're not even going there. What about the royalty from WA we've had in today?
4: Oh.
5: Lewis Jetta.
6: I just saw him in the corridors.
5: Star.
6: Yeah.
4: Have you ever known a more laid back bloke?
6: Very, very relaxed. I'd like to be able to slip into that gear.
4: Yeah, it'd be
6: nice.
5: How are you, mate?
6: Yeah, very well. Blue skies outside.
5: Oh, how good.
4: Yes.
6: Like, we couldn't have done much more.
4: No, it is magnificent over here. And yesterday you had a big day. You had Dennis Cometti's state service.
6: Yeah, it was a great opportunity to get to that. And it was a lovely send off. For one of the greats.
4: Yes.
5: Yeah, one that great. We saw it in here. We were working, obviously, but watching it on telly, and it was who's who in the room.
6: Mm. Yeah, it really was. And everyone that spoke, I thought, were outstanding and just gave a real insight into Dennis and just some of the great qualities and things that made him who
4: fun.
6: He was.
4: He was fun too, wasn't he?
5: Oh, no, he had a real twinkle in his eye, Dennis. And he was linked with the West Coast Eagles because for a lot of the first half of his calling career, he obviously covered all the games out of Perth. So whenever you locked into a West Coast game, Dennis was pretty much calling it. And what a bloody ripper. How are things with you, mate? Just had a big reunion?
6: I did. I can't believe it's 20 years. I did go MIA for a couple of years, and I don't count those, but notwithstanding, it still surprises me it's been 20. Thank God those milestone years come around, which, you know, is an extra push to get everyone together. It was such a good couple of days.
5: Geez, it looked good. We saw all the photos of you all up on the stage and looking fresh pretty much the whole group.
6: I thought collectively the boys look well and healthy. So, it's one of those things you don't get together very much, but when you do, if you get everyone in the room together, it's within 5 minutes you're back there and the banter and humour. So good times.
5: Do you ever get them all together? Because you've had those three blocks West Coast. You had the early 90s premiership teams, huge names and massive presence, you know, Busher and all of them.
6: Monster.
5: Then you had your amazing era where you won one, lost one, but it was incredible watching West Coast early 2000s, and then, of course, 2018. Did the whole lot of you ever end up in the same room at the same time?
6: I'm not sure if all of us do, but there's a race day every year in October that we try to get the three different generations or premiership eras. So it started off very much in the beginning, the 92 and 94. It came about over in October is when the anniversary of when Maney passed. So that's how it started. And then it filtered through to the 2006 and the last couple of years, we've been getting some representation from the 2018 side. So I think that's only going to build and get bigger every year. So that is one that stands out.
4: Going through the team here, Wirrupunda. What a star he was, amazing. Of course. Brett Jones, you said, flew in and flew out.
6: He flew in.

0: in from America for 72 hours, which was big effort. Right. And he did hit the ground running. It was a strong 3 days for him. I didn't envy his, you know, his position of having to get back on the plane and get home. But that was, you know, the boys loved that.
1: Big Q? How's Big Q going? The glove one.
0: Yeah, I love Q. He was at everything. One of the last to leave. He's, which is about par for him. He does love it.
1: Did Coxie get over?
0: Coxie was not there.
1: No,
0: he was obviously coaching Sydney. So,
2: well, I spoke to Coxie about this on Sunday because we did the game up
1: right,
2: there off air, and Coxie said I was in Perth 2 weeks earlier. They could have had it then, but he said I've heard the reason they didn't have it then was because Juddy could come to the one that they did have.
1: Available.
2: So they prioritised Juddy over Coxie.
0: Yeah, well, it might have been a line ball call, but it doesn't surprise me they went with the skipper. But, he's going nicely, Coxie. They're airborne.
2: Aren't they just? Jeez, they're good to watch.
1: So is Juddy. How was Juddy? We had him on for a while on Triple M, of course.
2: Brilliant.
1: He's a different cat, but a funny, in his own little way, he's a funny, clever little bugger.
0: Listen, I don't know if I believe in reincarnation, but if it is true, I'd like to come back as Chris Judd. It's about as good as it gets. He's all class.
1: Yeah.
0: And for people that don't know him, they probably don't fully understand how funny he is.
1: Yeah.
0: He's got a great sense of humour, very much one of the boys. And he was outstanding.
2: You know what I love about him, among all those great qualities? He does not take himself seriously at all.
0: No.
2: And that is just a when you're a superstar and you actually don't care, you just take the piss.
1: Yeah.
2: It makes him such an endearing person to be around.
0: Very much so. So, we love him.
2: All right, who else is on that out of that
1: Mark
2: list?
1: Seabee.
2: Oh.
0: Big Seabs was there, yes. Yeah.
1: When did he play?
2: Off that night.
1: Stephen Armstrong.
0: Well, Army kicked that very important goal at the end of the game, which wouldn't have got us across the line. When you win a grand final by 1 point, and it is that, you know, all years probably, but it's never more evident that everyone's role in the side is different. Not everyone has the profile role of a Chris Judd, and we can't ask them to play it, but when
2: the whole season
0: accumulates and gets down to sort of 1 point or one contest and all the different crossroads you come to, you don't win that flag unless everyone weighs in. And that's not just the guys that play, but you've got to bat deep through your list. It's about getting all the moving parts off field as well. And you just realise as time goes on how lucky we were, and you know, a lot of it's being in the right place at the right time and then also being able to get it right.
1: Oh, one boy. Oh, Daniel Chick yesterday on LinkedIn. I don't know if you've seen this, Benny Boy, but he said, what a great weekend. Teammates, kids, families, coaches, partners. Loved the lap of honour. Was so much fun. Crowd went nuts. Also, more to come picks today. He's going to put more picks out there. And he had a little saying here about people that don't probably support the West Coast Eagles or booing or something. Nerds can't win flags. Go hard. Get back up, repeat. Turn your body into a weapon. Chicky, chicky, bang, bang. Oh. chicky, bang, bang.
0: I don't mind that. Never more evident. He's often reminding me about how many times he saved me on field. But, very good humour. I actually used to play on Chicky a number of times when we played Hawthorn. This was before, and then often. I remember after the game, nearly every time, you know, Guardy and a few of the boys go, isn't he supposed to be your mate? He'd spend the whole time trying to take my head off and clip me and tell me what he's going to do to me. So I was pretty happy to see him come back, but just one of those great team men that he did.
1: Chicky,
0: often
1: bang, bang.
0: His body in harm's way for the benefit of other blokes.
2: He's heading into the lips of the chicken.
1: Oh,
2: areas.
1: No, not Ricky.
2: That's what it sounded
1: your
2: like.
1: Your old mate, Ricky Nixon.
2: Old chicken Nixon.
1: Get any videos from Rick? Ben?
0: A couple snuck through.
2: All right, nice time to have a break. More with Ben Cousins next.
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4: All right, so the modern-day West Coast Eagles, they're having their battles. We've chatted to you about this before. But they've got a couple of young stars, Harley Reid being the main one, of course. We'll get to Reuben Jinbi as well, cuz. But Harley Reid, how can you chat to him? Because you went through this. You were Harley Reid at 18 when you arrived at the West Coast Eagles. You were the prince of the city. You had the, you know, you had the game of footy at your feet. How would you speak to him about where he's at mentally with all of that?
14: Yeah, well, I'm not envious of the position that he's been thrust into, and the game and just keeps marching forward, but with social media and streamer and different platforms that are around now that weren't around when I arrived, only make it harder and more to contend with. I think I haven't seen a kid come into the game with that much weight of expectation and profile. And from the moment he hopped off the plane, you know, he didn't play a handful of really good games at the start of the first year and then explode. He really hopped off the plane having not spent a day at an AFL club with this profile, not dissimilar to, a player that had been in the system 8 years and had an All-Australian year. You don't start your career with all the answers. Yeah. So people are so quick to focus on some of the stuff that maybe he's not doing as well as, you know, he will soon. But luckily, he's a pretty mature kid. He has got this amazing talent that will hold him in good stead. He seems to be working harder and harder all the time. And if nothing else, it is a fast learning, he'll be mature. But he is already, but in 2 or 3 years' time, when he'll only still be 23, mature beyond his years. You can't buy an experience that he'll have. And very, you know, very different to even say Nick Dacos, who came into the system so accomplished or so talented, but into a side where I did enjoy watching the way Collingwood used him. They didn't throw him to the wolves. They were able to play him at half back a lot of the time. He could, you know, play to his strengths, wouldn't get picked off as much, could run forward, not necessarily have to be worried so much about going back. It was all stacked in his favour, opposed to Harley comes into a side which is, you know, light on for, you know, talent and players around him in the midfield where, you know, he has been, you know, thrown in the deep end. But he's, you know, he's going along nicely and
4: his best stuff is
22: good.
4: Outrageous.
14: Good. Yeah. And I do use that the Chris Judd example, who, you know, I was at the club when he arrived, and he was huge raps on his talent and but he arrived at the footy clubs, mature beyond his years, but from the moment he walked in, he wanted to know who was doing the most. And at the very least, he wanted to do the equal of that.
4: Yeah,
14: so I was a captain at the side, but I remember, you know, over this couple of summers, with the pre-season, he'd be arguing with the fitness guy about why he couldn't do the full program and all that, and I'd sort of smirk. But
22: sounds like Shane Crawford.
4: Shane Crawford, exactly.
14: But he didn't waver from that. You know, whether he won a Brownlow in his third year, whether he was winning All Australians, best and fairest, or premierships, he didn't waver from that for one day, one day.
4: Yeah.
14: So that is almost as, you know, you throw that with his generation, you know, with his talent, and that's why we get a generational player. But I find that approach to be able to step into the system with that already, he didn't learn it at West Coast. That is almost the more amazing thing than the talent.
4: Yeah.
14: Hey,
22: how did you go last weekend? Because you love your time at Richmond Footy Club. They were very good to you and you love that.
14: Yeah, I love the Tigers.
22: You do. Of course, against West Coast. How'd you go there?
14: Well, I've got a foot in both camps. I couldn't lose. but with the fact that we all got together, I was deep down hoping West Coast would get up in that game. But you could argue that Richmond, you know, haven't had a win this year, so they might have needed it more, which is usually the way I would go into a game like that and go, well, you know, Richmond haven't won one. I'd like to see them. But
22: did you go down to the rooms?
14: I didn't go. I did get in touch with Chrissy Newman, who's still there, and I did check in, but this was a week. It was jam-packed with the West Coast functions and the boys. So, it was a bit hard this week. But I'll get over to Melbourne in the coming weeks and get down to Tigerland.
22: Tigerland.
4: Oh, 100%.
22: Oh, no. It was great. It was actually very good to see him win.
4: Now, we're on stage tonight, the three of us.
22: Oh, yes.
4: So have you got any advice for Cuz when we get up there and in front of the corporate audience?
22: To talk about connection and how do you connect with the audience, Ben?
4: I'm going to look forward to stepping back and allowing myself to listen to you two go to work.
14: It's in trend, the word connection, isn't it? It does seem to be popping up
22: these
14: everywhere.
22: Words, yeah, pop up now and then, these different
14: even
22: words.
14: Even in football, but connection and all over the place.
22: All that shit. All that stuff, Benny boy. We might just tell a couple of stories about the good old days.
14: Yeah, the good old
22: days. They'll want to hear that more than bloody connection with the audience.
14: I think we can go off script, can't we?
22: Yeah, bloody hopefully.
4: And we can and we will.
22: Yes.
4: Good to see you, mate.
14: You
4: thanks
14: too,
4: for dropping
14: guys.
4: In.
14: Absolute pleasure.
0: The great Ben Cousins on the Rush Hour. JB Bill, Triple M.

0: James Brayshaw, Billy Brownless. This is Triple M's Rush Hour, and the boys have been way out west for the last couple of days, but they're back in studio tomorrow in Melbourne.
1: Jesus, it's been good here, isn't it? Have a look at the sky in Perth.
2: Blue.
1: It's just beautiful.
2: No potholes.
1: No, exactly. Jim. The roads are good.
2: No
1: debt.
2: No
1: 32 mil a day.
2: No firebomb.
1: Nothing. Exactly. It's got a lot going for it, this magnificent part of the world.
3: Got now, a lot tomorrow, of sharks.
1: We don't go out there.
3: We haven't been out there, Rabs.
1: I can tell you what, if Fat went out there, he'd attract a crowd.
2: It would have been a lot of sharks.
1: Yeah, it would have been. Now, Mac Horton, tomorrow, Rabs.
4: I got asthma.
1: Yeah.
3: Oh, that's unfair.
1: That's when Brownie took to the water and you put a team together.
2: Yes.
0: Well, which brand? Both brands.
1: Campbell. I don't think Nafe was there.
0: No, Bill. Bill's Brownie.
2: He was trying to swim across the channel,
1: wasn't he?
2: Remember that? He got halfway.
1: And then basically swam for an hour and a half and made 3 metres ground.
2: Ended up back where he started.
1: He did. So that's tomorrow. Cleary as well. There's a bit going on there too with Mitchie Cleary.
2: Bloody oath, there he is.
1: Need to work out what's going on with him.
2: Yes.
1: All right, but now, end of a couple of really good shows in the West.
2: Yes.
1: We finish with a joke, hopefully better than yesterday.
5: End the day with a laugh. This is Billy's joke.
2: I just found this one, Jim. I don't know if I've told it before or not.
1: Oh, no, Rabs. Get it ready.
0: Which means he has told it before.
1: Yes, 100% he has told it, yes.
2: I went for an interview the other day at a blacksmith's. I didn't know they were still going, Jim. Can you believe this, Jim?
1: Oh.
2: You sent me this joke. You better laugh. And he asked me, have you ever shooed a horse?
1: Right.
2: I said, no, I haven't. But I once told a donkey to f*** off.
1: Straight up.
2: Yes,
1: he put the hand straight up.
2: Fat's back. Oh. Play it, Brad.
6: Fat is on fire.
1: Not bad.
2: Poor old donkey. Not bad.
1: Not shoeing a horse, but the donkey can get.
2: I don't know if blacksmiths are still around.
1: No, not around.
2: They were back in our day, of course. But
0: how old are you?
2: Invented the
0: around in the 1800s.
2: The cowboys and Indians and sheriff.
1: Oh, yeah. No. Boilermakers.
0: Now they're still around.
2: Yeah. Just going on the same
1: day.
5: Triple M's Rush Hour has clocked off.
2: Good show, Jim. You happy with today's show?
1: You weren't great.
2: No.
1: I didn't think.
2: No, I'll just a touch off.
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11: Hey there, I'm Brett Thomas. Commonwealth Bank is one of the first of the Big Four to pass on the Reserve Bank Board's interest rate hike. It's up 25 basis points to 4.3%. The third rise this year has added $270 per month to a family home loan of $600,000. RBA Governor Michelle Bullock says inflation and war in the Middle East aren't helping.
12: We are all feeling poorer. That's what this has done, this war on the other side of the world.
11: A discount exempting electric cars from fringe benefits tax is set to be wound back in the budget. It'll save the government $1.7 billion over 4 years, but Treasurer Jim Chalmers insists it won't completely disappear.
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11: Award-winning author Craig Sylvie has pleaded guilty in a Fremantle court to possessing and distributing child exploitation material. He was first charged in January after a police raid seized his devices. And police have charged 10 men for allegedly trafficking meth and heroin into WA by road and laundering the profits through cryptocurrency.
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11: Fremantle coach Justin Longmuir insists they've got nothing to prove against Hawthorn on Thursday night at Optus Stadium. With the Dockers on a 7-game winning streak, Hawks coach Sam Mitchell calls them the form team of the comp, but Longmuir is playing down the hype.
15: Don't have to prove anything to anyone. Like, we just need to see where our footy stacks up. It's another opportunity for us to try and improve our

0: footy.
1: And Carlton says it stands by its medical and well-being staff after accepting a $75,000 fine from the AFL for its handling of Elijah Holland.
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4: Staying fine for the rest of today in Bunbury. Tonight down to 9 and tomorrow mostly fine with a high of 21. 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

0: 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I shouldn't have tried to change the script. 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
19: Nighttime. It's when all the weirdos come out to play. And you've hit the motherlode. This is 3 hours of stories from a guy who has seen, done, and heard it all. On the road, backstage, and depending on how big the night, on the floor. It's a nighttime radio show about sex, drugs, and rock and roll. Unless HR comes asking, and then of course it's just a show about rock and roll.
2: It's about what?
19: This is Triple M Nights with Dave Gleeson. Yeah.
20: Australia, hello to you. Triple M Nights with Dave Gleeson, all right? 35 years he's been in the caper and his dead set dominated it for every year of those. And tonight, no exception. Dave Gleeson is his name, the frontman of the Jets.

0: Hello, great man.
1: G'day, Tomo. G'day, Australia. Nice. Thanks for that.
0: No worries.
1: Nice wrap up, man.
0: Yeah.
1: Well, you, I was feeling a bit flat.
0: You handed me the note to read out. So, hey, Glazo, what a morning it was today to hear about the great Jack Johnson.
1: Oh, yeah.
0: He's back, eh?
1: The cruisiest Hawaiian songwriter ever. So great that he's got something brand new. He's got a brand new movie.
0: Yeah.
1: He's done the soundtrack. He's collaborated with a bunch of different people, and I can't wait to talk to him about this new project he's working on.
0: Yeah, and we're going to put our hand up as well. You pre-recorded this chat on the phone with him because he is a busy, busy man. You're a busy, busy man, but it has come up wonderfully, mate.
1: Oh, cheers, mate. Now, he's a great chat, and yeah, he's just a lovely fellow to talk to. You could hang and have a bit of a cool chat with him anytime.
0: Hey, Gleeso, number 4 of the top 25 greatest guitar riffs of all time, pointing into the countdown. Oh. And boy, didn't this song go gangbusters.
1: This will get you up and about, especially my mate from suburban Sydney, who's up and about because his team is flying at the moment in the NRL.
0: I love this. We go back to 1990, a John Lennon tribute concert, Gleeso.
1: Yes, unreal. It was, obviously these things come touched with sadness, but you do get some amazing musical moments out of it. And don't be rude.
0: Oh, hang on.
1: Donald Trump, we got the classic nine is all people who've told him to cease and desist. Stop using their music.
0: Triple M Night. So we're Dave Gleason, all about the great Trumpy tonight.
2: In Springfield, they're eating the dogs. The people that came in, they're eating the cats. They're eating the pets of the people that live there.

0: He's the former pro surfer who turned into our chill dealer. Kick your shoes off. Gleeso's chatting to Jack Johnson.
1: It's just been announced that Jack Johnson is returning to the shores of Australia, not with a single album, but with a double album to go along with his brand new movie, which is the life story of Jack Johnson, really. It's called Surf Film Music. And Jack joins us on the phone right now. Jack, you certainly haven't been resting on your laurels.
2: I guess not. As you described all that, it sounds a bit ambitious, doesn't it?
1: So what is it, do you think, about music and surfing that go so well together? I mean, right back to the early movies, Morning of the Earth, and every surf movie that's come out subsequently has a connection with music.
2: Yeah, so true. I don't know. I'm always trying to figure it out, actually. I mean, for me, I have a personal connection that's always been there for me is when I was a kid, surfing was absolutely my favorite thing in the world, and I would... You know, Tom Curran and Mark Occhialupo, they were like gods to us, and especially those two guys. Sure. They were right during the time where we were trying to figure out, you know, our own little styles and everything as 12-year-old kids. They were the two top surfers in the world. And so me and my friends, we used to watch their parts in the movie over and over and over, and we kind of like studied how they were doing it. And there was always a song in the background from the surf film, and those songs would get stuck in our head. And so when we go surf, we would always just have that song in the back of our head, and I think sometimes I'd even like almost sing it out loud. Anyways, you get this thing where I'm always humming a song as I surf, and then over the years as I started kind of trying to write my own, it's where I come up with a lot of the parts, not so much the details and the lyrics and things, but a lot of like the melodies, or I'll come in from a surf and I'll have like a certain melody in my mind. But I always feel like it was kind of connected back to that thing of just trying to be like our heroes in the water and repeating those songs in my mind.
1: So you've made movies before, Jack, but this one is much more personal. It's like a life story, if you will. What was it like to, you know, go back through that footage and cycle down memory lane?
2: Yeah, it was a trip. Honestly, if somebody would have said, hey, let's make a movie about you, I would have said no way. It was it actually kind of just kept happening. It sort of just evolved into this. It was we were going to make these old surf movies we used to film back in the 90s. Like, we were going to finally get them online. And as we were doing that, because we kind of spaced on doing that for a while, it was they were out on VHS and then DVD and then just never got them out online. And so finally getting to that a couple years ago, and as we started watching through the old footage and retransferring it and kind of just seeing a lot of the stuff that never made the movies, we started cutting together these extra parts, and then these extra parts started growing in little segments, and people kept sending us footage when we'd look for, do you have any footage from this era? And it just kept growing into this longer film, and pretty soon, next thing we knew, we had this feature-length documentary, which was, it was fun. It was real natural how it all came about. For me, the film's a lot about friends making stuff together and like the power of collaboration, kind of what the film's about for me.
1: So you recently premiered the movie at South by Southwest, massive music festival over there in the States. What was it like seeing people's reaction to your movie?
2: Yeah, it was cool. It was really fun. We had a lot of friends there that night, and it was seemed like a good reaction, you know, but it's definitely weird to see yourself up on the big screen. I don't necessarily know how many times I want to do that, but it was an experience for sure.
1: I remember when I was a young tacker that the surf movies would come around. They'd put them in RSL clubs or community halls. They'd set up a projector and they would have a narrator actually sitting there talking over the movie. That was a bit of a

0: trip when we were young.
1: Yeah, that's cool.
2: More coming up with the great Jack Johnson on the other side of this. He's going to be talking about the amazing show that will be with Ben Harper and our very own John Butler. Here he is, Jack Johnson with Taylor.

0: Oh, how good. Jack Johnson with Taylor, Triple M Nights with Dave Gleeson. He announced this morning he is coming back to Australia. And when the big international guests say they're coming here, they go on one show. It's Triple M Nights with Dave Gleeson.
1: Now, you've got a single called Drink the Water that you recorded with the legendary Hermanos Gutierrez. What was it like working with them guys?
2: So good. Yeah, those guys, they've become really close friends, and it's... I love their music for the last couple of years now. It's been like one of the main bands I listen to. And then somebody one day told me that they had read that they mentioned me one time, like in an interview or something, that I had something to do with one of them learning guitar or something. And I was like, nah, no way. And then anyways, a couple of years later, we got a chance to meet. Somebody introduced us. And sure enough, like, they're just really sweet guys. Like, they're younger than me a little bit. And so they had come to some of my shows. Like, one of them sent a selfie with a picture in his bedroom, and he's got my signed poster in the background, you know, and it's like, you know, they love the surf culture. The older brother surfs, and we've gone for a surf together now a couple of times. And anyways, it was just so much fun because, like, the music they make these beautiful soundscapes, and sure, to get to sit there and watch a film and kind of, like, come up with ideas for how to score the background, it was like, yeah, a neat way to bond with new friends and make something together, and hoping to make a lot more music with those guys over the years.
1: And talking about some notable mentions for musicians that you're playing with, you're actually coming to Australia. You're going to play with Ben Harper and John Butler. First time you guys have actually all played together on the same bill.
2: Yeah, I know. I'm excited. Ben and I get to, you know, see each other a lot. We've done a lot of different shows over the years, but not in Australia since, like, 2002 or 3 or something was the last time we probably toured together down there. So yeah, really excited to get to come down together again. Then John Butler is just somebody who I'm always blown away when I hear his, so amazing. And we've done some shows, but again, it's been not since like around the same time that we did some shows together back in maybe 2004 or something.
3: Yeah, right.
2: And so, yeah, so I'm just really excited that we get to all get together. I think hopefully they're excited too, but I'm definitely really pumped to get to play some music together.
1: I've been watching some stuff online, mate. It doesn't matter whether you've got a massive crowd or a little ukulele jam. It looks like the joy that it brings you and the joy that it brings to other people is almost palpable.
2: Oh, thanks. That's a nice compliment. Yeah, I love making music and then love sharing it. And it's like, I can't believe we get to keep doing it. The same guys in the band.
1: It's what, like 25 years you guys have been together.
2: Yeah, pretty cool.
1: And of course, you got to work together on the movie with Kelly Slater, Rob Machado, Jerry Lopez. That must have been unreal.
2: Yeah, it was nice to have all those guys. Like, Jerry is one of my dad's friends and somebody I've always looked up to a lot. It was really sweet for him to give his time to do an interview. And he had a lot of cool insight about what surfing means to people. And yeah, it's kind of a meditation on the connection between surfing and filmmaking and music, and Jerry does a great job of kind of leading us through some of that. And yeah, Rob and Kelly are always great to work with.
1: Yeah, cool. The talk-

0: All kicks off on the 7th of November on the Brizzy River Stage. Then it's over to Perth and then back to Sydney and then the Maya Music Bowl. That should be an absolute beauty. Make sure you check out the socials and see where Jack Johnson, Ben Harper and Australia's own John Butler are playing. Thanks for your time, Jack.
1: My pleasure, yeah. Stoked to be there.

0: In Excess with What You Need, Triple M Nights with Dave Gleeson, Alanis Morissette. We're putting her up in light shortly in a rock chick appreciation.
1: Yeah, well, she certainly came along and made a big splash. Started off as a bit of a little pop singer, but that angst that she brought out on Jagged Little Pill changed the way we listen to chick rock forever.
0: Absolutely. Now, new stuff from the Foo Fighters off the album Your Favourite Toy.
1: Yes, your favourite toy. Now, you know, we like to give a balanced approach to how we present music on the show, Tomo. Mm-hmm. Is it just me or does the new Foo Fighters album sound horrible? This is not my words.
0: No.
1: At least on my end, it sounds like 90% of the album is clipped so hard, I'd suspect my headphones were broken if I didn't know better. I'm not ruling out something on my end being off, like my stereo, but I can't believe this album would be published like this. It sounds like arse, someone said. Clearly it's a stylistic choice and making it raw is appropriate for the music, but it's just not hitting the mark. They need to bring back Butch Vig as producer because it sounds like an absolute mess to me. There are a few of the comments from the Foo Fighters' brand new album, Your Favourite Toy. Let's hear from Dave about the process they undertook to get this album in the can.
2: Some of them didn't have lyrics to them. Mm. Some of them were just like a sound. And for whatever reason, it's like, that in our little world, in our little band, that's what felt necessary at the time. And I think that's the most important thing. It's like, yeah, I mean, I want to record them well. I want them to be tight and written in a way that makes sense, you know? Mm-hmm. but beyond that, it's like the expectation is really within the room, more so than outside of the room.
0: Brand new stuff from the Fooey's here.
1: Get it on. Let's get it on.

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1: 6 months of Kane Corn's been an insufferable twerp.
0: Well, yes, but it also means our AFL-adjacent podcast, Two Guys, One Cup, is back. 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

0: I certainly was in the right.
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2: Pink Floyd with Money on Triple M. This is Nights with Dave Gleeson. New stuff from U2. We're going to do that shortly. We're going to hear from Yoko as well, Gleeso, with the 1990 John Lennon tribute concert. But right now,
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6: 1995 was the year that Alanis Morissette took the world by storm, but it wasn't the first thing she did. She had a couple of I'm not going to say they were false starts,
2: no.
6: But they were certainly very different to what came out on Jagged Little Pill. Two dance pop albums. One was called Alanis and the other one was called Now Is The Time. So she did well in Canada, and I've spoken about Canada before, how well they support their artists with music quotas, et cetera, et cetera. So she was doing very, very well, but then she took a pivot and Jagged Little Pill came along. Here, let's hear a little bit about Alanis Morissette.
7: She entered the teen vocalist competition on Star Search using a stage name and was crushed when she lost. So she went back to her real name, let her hair down, and zoomed to the top of the charts.
8: I'm looking to figure out this boy, I know, but every time we get together,
2: doesn't fit, does it, guys?
6: Bit Whitney, isn't it?
2: Really? It is a little bit.
6: Want to dance with somebody? Comes straight to mind.
2: It does, big time.
6: But what she did, she went back, as that guy was saying, she went back and she decided that there was something more for her in music, and she got raw, she got edgy. She wrote lyrics with a guy called Glenn Ballard, who was her producer. She got a great band in to play on the album with including Flea and Chad from the Red Hot Chili Peppers.
2: Insane.
6: And she came out with the first single. They heard it at K-Rock. The musical director ran down the hall, said, "Put this on now," to the DJ. It's one of those magic stories. And you don't fluke stuff like that, Tomo. You don't fluke selling 20 million albums of your debut. There's no doubt about that.
2: Alanis from the album Jagged Little Pill. You ought to know, Triple M.

0: 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Gleeso, not too many songs have featured in movies in your top 25 greatest guitar riffs of all time, but number four will.
1: Well, some of them have been like incidental, like tracks in the movie, but none was the lead track off the movie, like the one we're about to play at number four.
0: Gleeso, there was a phone call from the main man of the movie to a band member.
1: Yeah, that's right. The big fella called the little fella and said, hey, stop doing that down there.
0: We're going to get to that shortly, Triple M.
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9: Oh, here we go. Triple M Nights with Dave Gleeson. All right, Tuesday night right around the country. Number four of the top 25 greatest guitar riffs of all time. New stuff from U2. And a John Lennon tribute concert. We've got a jam-packed hour, Gleeson.
10: Yes, bloody oath we do. Look, I reckon they should do a John Lennon tribute concert once every year because he was so instrumental and such an amazing part of the music that we listen to even to this day. But that's just my opinion, Tomo. You know what they say, opinions are like bottom holes.
9: Yeah, them ones. They're well cleaned up.
10: Usually I'm all over the place like a mad person's breakfast.
9: Yes.
10: But I cleaned that one up
9: too. Yeah, you did clean that up. Yeah.
10: I amazed Billy Brownless with that one time. When I said that, he thought I was going all the way. He goes, oh, geez, you cleaned that up pretty well. Dragon are playing at the Savannah Sounds, which is going to be rocking Port Douglas from the 22nd to the 24th of May. They're still out and about doing it, don't you worry.
9: Yeah, good.
10: Go and see Dragon. You'll hear all the hits that you want to hear.
9: It'd be terrible to go see a concert up in Port Douglas, wouldn't it?
10: Oh, terrible. Imagine going up. Look, I'm going to a concert in Port Douglas and you miss it. Oh, that'd suck, wouldn't it?
9: That would suck. Triple M.

0: Beautiful song, Scorpions with Winter Change, Triple M Nights with Dave Gleeson. What an absolute cracker it is. We are getting geared up for Donald Trump for the whole Classic 9 at 9, which is an issue because it's sort of a few feuds between Trump and bands, Gleeson.
1: And only 9 bands we've found so far.
0: Exactly.
1: But yeah. I'm sure there's more out there.
2: 25 of Gleeson's greatest riffs.
0: Number 4 tonight, Gleeson.
1: Yeah, number 4. And this song spent 6 weeks at number 1 in the United States in 1982. It was, as you said before, Tomo, it was a theme song to a movie. And look, we're just going to let the band tell you what happened. Jim Pedrick here.
3: One day I got home from doing some stuff and I pull in the driveway and I press the answering machine and I hear, "Hey, yo, Jim, give me a call, it's Sylvester Stallone." And I go, "Somebody's putting me on, this is unreal." And I go, "This is Jim Pedrick, is this Sylvester Stallone?" He goes, "Hey, Jim, yeah, call me Sly." I go, "Really? Really? Yeah, this is Stallone, yeah, Sly." So here's me, kid from small town in Illinois, talking to my hero, Sylvester Stallone. Rising up, back on the street. Did my time, took my chances. I didn't know what to say. He says, "Well, look, I really like your band, Survivor. That's the sound I want for my new movie, Rocky III. Can you help me out?" I go, "Are you kidding me? Yeah, I can help you out."
1: So there it was. All it took was a call from Sylvester Stallone. I'm open to calls. Chris Hemsworth, that's a call. I'll do a song for Thor.
0: Yeah?
1: Oh, I got a Thor thumb.
0: Oh, good God.
1: Sorry about that. But let's get it on. It's number 4. We are right at the pointy end of the 25 greatest guitar riffs of all time. We've had Enter Sandman. Mm. We've had The Baby Animals.
0: Oh, yeah.
1: We've had The Screaming Jets.
0: Yep.
1: But right now it's Survivor at number 4 with Eye of the Tiger.

0: Triple M, this is Nights with Dave Gleason and ACDC from 1986 into some brand new stuff from U2. That is the variety of this show, which is Triple M Nights with Dave Gleason.
1: There's one thing that we all wanted to do as a rock band is be on the cover of the Rolling Stone, as sung by the great Dr. Hook. But something that really puts you into a new league is when you're on the cover of Time magazine. Who's been on there? John Lennon's been on there a couple of times.
0: Really?
1: Elton John, Paul McCartney,
0: The Boss.
1: The Boss has been on there a couple of times as well. The Band, who was Bob Dylan's backing band, James Taylor. Yeah, so to get your face on the cover of Time magazine shows that you really are doing something exceptional out there in the world. You know, you may be a musician, but the fact that you get on Time magazine, they keep their finger on the pulse. And it was 1987 when U2, on the success of their early albums, found themselves on the cover of Time magazine. And they are still out there, going strong, making music. They've got a brand new album coming out later on this year. And here's a little taste from the Easter Lily EP, Inner Life.
0: Triple M.

0: Gleeso is coming back for the encore straight after this. Triple M's Night Show with Dave Gleeson. 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With Michael and Angie, with Leah. 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

0: Triple M Nights with Dave Gleeson. Classic 9 at 9, all about Trump tonight. I think he's talking about groceries. He's got a bit to talk about. There's dogs involved, straws, all that to come. So make sure you're listening to that at 9 p.m. tonight in the Classic 9 at
1: Big
0: 9.
1: Big baby.
0: Yeah, we go all the way back to 1990 right now, though, Gleeso, and a very, very special time.
1: Yes, it was 10 years since the death of John Lennon. As I was saying earlier on, I think yearly or maybe every 5 years or something, there should be a John Lennon tribute concert because so many people would like to get up and pay homage to someone that means so much to everyone, even generations after he's passed on. But in 1990, it was held at the Pierhead Arena in Merseyside. Obviously, that's in Liverpool.
0: Mm-hmm.
1: Had people like Lenny Kravitz, Joe Cocker, Ringo Starr, Jeff Lynne, Tom Petty, Lou Reed, Joe Walsh, and a cast of thousands all there to tip their hat and pay homage, as I said, to the great John Lennon. And there would have been sadness still there, even 10 years later, that we never got to hear anything more from John Lennon. He was such a prolific and poignant songwriter. So we really do miss what he could have done. But it must have been an amazing thing to be at the John Lennon tribute concert.
0: Here is Yoko, who was there thanking the fans and talking about one of the songs that still stands the test of time.
2: Before our last song, I would like to thank everyone who has contributed this evening to the success of this tribute. When this next song was written, John was very aware that it would be an anthem of peace and in some way would help change the course of this world that we live in. We looked at each other and we were both excited. And now, indeed, it has become an international anthem for peace. Thank you.
1: Yeah, let's get it on. Eddie Vedder with his version of Imagine from the John Lennon concert back in 1990.
0: Triple M.

0: Gleeson, not too far away from Trump, Donald, and he's got a little bit of beef with some bands, I think it's fair to say, Gleeson.
1: A lot of cease and desists going on. I can't wait to get to the Michael Stipe quote. That's probably my favourite for the whole hour.
0: So he loves groceries. Did you know that?
1: Groceries? What are groceries? How do you put things in a bag?
2: An old-fashioned term that we use, groceries. I used it on the campaign. It's such an old-fashioned term, but a beautiful term, groceries. It sort of says a bag with different things in it. Groceries went through the roof, and I campaigned on that. I talked about the word groceries for a lot.
1: These are the musings of an insane man. Allegedly.
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5: 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And thanks also to Disney and Pixar's Toy Story 5. 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
1: The classic nine, because eight didn't seem like a good number, and ten, well, don't be stupid. He doesn't work past ten, at least not for us.
3: It is all happening here. Bands or singers with a little bit of beef with Donald Trump. That is the topic of discussion tonight in the classic nine at nine.
4: Now, we're going to start this, Tomo, with, I have to say this, I feel like we can have a crack at Donald Trump. He's not our president.
3: No, we're just having a bit of fun.
4: Bit of fun, but here's the thing. When I'm in Australia... Mm. And I hear people say, I'm a Trump supporter. I go, what does that mean? So in what way are you supporting Donald Trump? What, are you voting for him? What sphere of your imagination thinks that your support for Donald Trump is anything other than just a ridiculous waste of time?
3: That is true.
4: I'm just going to put it out. I'm just putting it out there.
3: I know. I do understand that. Like, we are residing in South Australia.
4: That's right.
3: That is like saying we're right behind the Queensland Premier.
4: Oh, I'm all for the Azerbaijan dictator over there. I don't know his name, but geez, I love what he does. He's really made a difference. I mean, it's just a ridiculous waste of time to be a, and I'm doing air quotes, Trump supporter in Australia. Anyway, when you're in America, Steven Tyler has repeatedly demanded Donald Trump stop using Aerosmith songs, Living on the Edge. Yeah, he's very close to it right now. I can't see him lasting much time before he drops off. He was using Living on the Edge and Dream On. At his campaign rallies. Now, here's the thing. Steven Tyler is a registered Republican and was friends with Trump. He issued a cease and disorder letter arguing the unauthorized use, falsely implied, an endorsement. So he's actually a Republican, and he's saying, stop using me music.
3: Simple as that. I wonder how his hair's going.
5: In my case, I like to take a nice shower to take care of my beautiful hair.
4: What the hell is going on?
5: I have to stand under the shower for 15 minutes till it gets wet. It comes out drip, drip, drip. It's ridiculous.
4: Oh, no. He's got his finger on the button. Or the pulse.
3: Triple M.

0: Linkin Park within the end on Triple M Nights with Dave Gleason. We are talking about the Barneys between some of these famous rock bands and Donald Trump, which is not too...
1: Don't be rude.
0: Sorry about that, Donald, but it is the
2: not us. We're just, it's topical.
0: It's the topic of discussion tonight. So all these bands have had a little bit of beef with Donald.
2: Yeah, they just simply tweeted, Linkin Park, we do not endorse Donald Trump nor authorize his organization to use any of our music.
0: Nah, simple as that.
2: Now, this guy, Neil Young, it is no surprise that he is not a Trump fan. His songs all about love and peace and acceptance. He said that Donald Trump is a divisive figure, the worst president in the history of our country, and he's criticised Donald Trump policies in editorials on the Neil Young archives. Young actually sued the Trump campaign for using his music without permission, called him a disgrace, and has released protest songs like Big Crime. What we're going to get on right now is the anthem for a troubled world. It is Keep On Rockin' in the Free World.

0: REM with Everybody Hurts. It's Triple M Nights with Dave Gleason. Now, we know young Mike's not too happy with Donald.
1: Don't be rude.
2: But, I mean, how does this guy look? So he walks out onto the stage to REM's It's the End of the World as We Know It,
0: yeah.
2: And I Feel Fine. That's him and all his billionaire mates.
0: Yeah,
2: we're all right. We're all right. While the world goes to shit in a handbasket, we will walk around thinking everything's all fine. Go f*** yourselves, the lot of you, you sad, attention-grabbing, power-hungry little men, Michael Stipe said in a statement. Do not use our music or my voice for your moronic charade of a campaign. Though the statement spoke broadly about the lot of politicians, Mills prefaced it with the stipulation that it reflected Stipe's opinion on Trump. Mills, Mike Mills, being the guitarist from REM.
3: Are you like to see us Pope?
4: As Pope?
3: Yeah.
4: I'd like to be Pope.
3: No.
4: That would be my number one choice.
2: Where are we?
0: I don't know.
2: This is my least favourite timeline, Tomo.

0: The Stones, you can't always get what you want. This is Triple M Nights with Dave Gleason, number two of the Barneys that Donald Trump has had with these incredible rock and roll bands and entertaining quotes we've been able to play, sure. David, over the past
1: if we could look at them from outside, they are very entertaining.
0: Yeah.
1: But let me just say this. The Rolling Stones have repeatedly demanded that Donald Trump cease using their song, You Can't Always Get What You Want. They threatened legal action against Trump campaign for unauthorized use, noting that previous cease and desist directives were ignored. So that's what you do. As a fair-minded person, you say, just stop doing it.
0: Yeah.
1: And then you got to sue him because he loves getting sued, does the great Donald.

0: Look, and it just brings me, now that we've come to number one.
1: Yeah.
0: Springsteen.
1: The boss.
0: The boss. Bruce Springsteen opposed Trump using his song Born in the USA at Trump's political rallies in 2016. Rather than take legal action, he openly announced his support for Hillary Clinton and campaigned in support of her. That was to no avail. Get the boss on. Born in the USA. You lucky, lucky, lucky bastard.
2: Look, I hate to do it, but I will do it. I would give myself an A+. Is that enough? Can I go higher than that?

Triple M Night Show with Dave Gleeson. We'll be back in a sec. Think of this like a chance to head to the merch stand, grab your I Love Gleeso t-shirt. He's so dreamy. Your morning coffee already.

0: fuels you.
1: Now it could fatten your wallet too.
0: Michael and Angie with Leah's McCafe Coffee Counter is back.
1: Each morning they'll check in with a different McCafe barista
0: to see how many coffees they're making. If you can guess it, get it right and the cash is yours.
1: Miss it
0: and the prize jumps by 50 bucks.
1: Michael and Angie with Leah's McCafe Coffee Counter.
0: McCafe's iced drinks.
1: The little treat you deserve when you deserve a little treat.
0: Only at McCafe.
2: 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And we need to talk. 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And then a business pot or two. Just enough to sound like I know what I'm talking about.
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0: AWOL Nation with Catch a Wave. That'll see us out for Tuesday night. That'll do us, I reckon, Gleeks.
1: Yeah, it's nice to have something like that. Catching a wave, getting out there in nature really takes your mind off the fact that we're all going to hell in a handbasket.
0: It does seem that way, doesn't it? I will see you tomorrow night, bro.
1: Rock on.
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21: Welcome to the show. Hope you had a fantastic start to the week. Heaps happening tonight. We've got new music from The Temper Trap. In Excess just received the Ted Albert Award for Outstanding Services to Australian Music. We've got to get them on. New music from Ocean Alley 2, Pacific Avenue, plus the classics you know and you love. Can't get started. Chemical Heart, Grinspoon, new music from Spacey James. And the best thing about hosting the show is we get some awesome people that come in for a chat. And you get to ask them the questions you've always wanted to know the answers to. So it only feels like yesterday, but I caught up with Darryl Braithwaite. And he's going to tell the story from the horse's mouth, no pun intended, about getting up on stage, being invited on stage with Harry Styles. He got 2 days' notice. Blink of an eye, he's getting ready to perform to 70,000 people, the most he's ever performed to. And we are going for a trip down memory lane with Pete Murray. He's had an incredible career, and he takes

takes us back to his very first gig. That's 15 minutes away. Casey Barnes is back too. This one's called Made For This. We've got 1977 playing straight after Jimmy Barnes, who's hopefully getting some rest. He's been touring non-stop for the last year. Let's Make It Last All Night kicks off Triple M's Home Run.

Johnny Diesel and the Injectors. We just call him Diesel now on Triple M's Homegrown. Hopefully he's getting some rest. He just wrapped up a massive regional tour. Hey, up next, we are recounting the moment that went viral around the world. From the horse's mouth, no pun intended. Darryl Braithwaite is going to tell us next what it was like getting on stage with Harry Styles. But I was thinking Pete Murray, right? He's had such a great career. He just wrapped up a massive solo tour as well.

0: early gigs in Melbourne, and you know, he really hustled his way to get to where he is now.
1: The standard crowd was like 10 people. And I remember one night there was like about 30 people there, and I'm thinking, wow, I'm making progress. This is awesome. But they were there for some other party down the road, popped in for a drink.
0: Well, that's the way it goes. Pete Murray, we love him. And here's his version, a re-record of his hit Better Days. Pete Murray, Triple M's Homegrown. And I saw a

Glenn's Homegrown with Daryl Braithwaite, the Horses. Only feels like yesterday when he went viral around the world when he was invited on stage to sing that with Harry Styles. It was crazy. And I

0: actually had him in the studio a week after it happened. He's your play-by-play.
1: It was a day that you just thought, this is going to be really unbelievable. Got to meet Harry about an hour and a half before he went on. Lovely guy. And then I stayed in my room for the next 3 hours while he got ready. Then he started his show. Then they said, it's time. And I thought, it's like the electrocution. I walked backstage and I thought, my God. How many people are here? They put in ears, which I never wear. Okay. So I'm there floundering a little bit going, and they said, do you want anything in you? I said, I can hear Harry, but can I have a little bit of keyboard? Harry finishes the show as such, comes backstage with his singers and band, comes up to me and goes, okay, Daryl, you ready? So, and then he does a knuckles, you know, thing. Goes, yeah, no, I'm fine. Yeah, all good. Can't hear anything. And then went out, and my God, it was because I don't know how many were there, 70,000 or more.
2: Yeah, sold out.
1: I could hear him, and then I could hear dung, dung, dung, dung, dung, you know, the horses. And it was just, it was surreal, the whole thing. But it was such a mighty experience that, you know, like hard to explain, because I just felt the elation that, you know, and his warmth as well.
2: Mm.
1: And it was just so easy. It was just, it went without a hitch, you know, and then I walked off.
0: It was quite a... it was huge. Like, that made headlines all around the world. The best thing is you can watch my full chat with Daryl Braithwaite. Just search Triple M Rock on YouTube. So many great stories there. Can't get started. And so many great songs on the way. Grinspoon, Hootagurus. Got some awesome new music I want to show you too. This band called Midriff. Handpicked to support Ocean Alley. They are doing massive things. This song's called Whiplash. And Spacey Jane. This track's called Do You Really Love Her? And it plays next on Triple M.
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4: A big second hour on Triple M's Homegrown. Classics from Empire of the Sun, Midnight Oil. Phil Jamieson from Grinspoon is back with Weekend. Go out and see him. He's got a massive solo tour happening at the moment. And your number one Australian album is from Sly Withers. Out of WA, their new one Setting Fires is coming up. And we've got some birthday messages for Jimmy Barnes. Wonder how he spent his big day today. Probably cooking. The man is a good cook. There is no denying that. Also, we've got new music from Ocean Alley. Just wrapped up their biggest tour to date, playing straight after the Angels, Triple M's Homegrown.

There's a classic like that that's influenced a new crop of artists. Like this artist we prepared earlier, Triple M's Homegrown with Matty O.

0: Rat Cat are supporting Spider Bait as they celebrate the 30th anniversary of their third album, Ivy and the Big Apples. They are touring nationally, triplem.com.au for those details. Coming up, the Whitlams. Awesome tunes on the way from Pacific Avenue as well. Things we want to say. They just wrapped up their biggest Australian tour to date. But Tim's up late in Queensland, mate. You enjoying the tunes?
1: I absolutely love it, mate, but I'm just blowing the speakers in the truck. I've got no music leader. I've got a crackling all the way home.
0: We are not responsible for you blowing those speakers, but we're glad you're enjoying it. Enjoy this however you're going to hear it, Timmy. This is The Saints, of course, just like Fireworks.

0: One of the great Australian songs going as solid rock on Triple M's Homegrown. And so is this, right? Very nostalgic. If you used to watch Looking for Ella Brandy, Motor Races Carry On. We'll get that on. And recipients of the Ted Albert Award at the APRAs for outstanding services to Australian music. In excess, they made an incredible speech. An amazing night put on by APRA. We've got some new music too for you. The Temper Track are back. Giving Up Air, playing shows, which is super exciting. They got a brand new album out mid-year, which is cool. And Ocean Alley are getting some rest after their biggest Australian tour ever, Life in Love. It's next on Triple M.
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0: You are about to enter the courtroom of Judge Georgie.
11: Cornelio.
10: Hello.
11: Good to be here.
12: You okay? This cucumber sandwich just rattled you.
11: Yeah. Less chili powder next time. Thank you, Cornelio.
12: And put chili flakes
11: was
12: as
11: that
12: well.
11: Was that on purpose?
12: It was.
11: Trying to send me out of the courtroom. You've always been on and off my job.
12: I have.
11: You always. For a year and a day. Anyway, thanks for that rap. You've rocked me.
12: You're rattled.
11: I'll find you in contempt.
12: Well, you can't. I'm reading out your court case.
11: All right, tell me, who have we got today? Mm. Which degenerates are we bringing in today, Cornelia?
12: Okay. My best mate and I have been friends since primary school. He got married last year and I was his best man. I planned the bucks, put effort into a speech that had everyone laughing and crying, spent money on gifts and many celebrations around his big day.
11: Mm.
12: This year, it's my turn to get married.
11: Mm.
12: My fiance and I planned our hens and bucks for the same weekend. She's going away with the girls and I'm going away with the boys. My best mate can't make it because it's the same weekend as Magic Round and he's already booked flights to Queensland for it. I told him he should cancel and come away with the boys, but he refused because he can't get his money back. I spent way more money on his last year. I think he should prioritise me over the football. He said it's my fault for planning the trip on a weekend. He was already busy and money is tighter for him, so I shouldn't compare. Mm. Missing the bucks for and against. That's a best friend.
11: Ooh.
12: I personally would try and cancel or get a refund or something to go to my best friend's hens.
11: Mm. Yeah. Yeah. Cornelio, what are you thinking?
10: He should have had the bucks at Magic Round. Perfect bucks weekend.
12: Maybe he's not a footy
11: guy. Maybe he's not a footy fan.
10: Yeah.
11: You know, that's a waste of a bucks.
12: You wouldn't True. Miss a friend's bucks, Judge.
11: Listen, personally, I'd attempt to go to the bucks.
10: Mm.
11: But I also understand you've booked flights, maybe a com as well. Can you get the money back? If not,
12: Booking.com, great refunds.
11: Did he know that he was going to Magic Round when he booked it in? You know, is that one of those things? Because boxes are hard to plan. You know, suddenly this mate has something on, he can't come. So you've got to change the date. Then another fella can't come because he's got that on. And so on and so forth. It can be a real pedicle.
10: Well, if they've been
12: a real
10: best,
12: nuisance.
10: Here's what I'll, in defense of Magic Round, his best mate, they've been best mates since primary school. And so if you already know that your mate's going to be up there, surely he's a priority enough that you put it on a different weekend.
11: But what if everyone else could make the other weekends and it's only your best mate?
12: Yeah.
10: I guess it's,
11: you know,
12: also, it's not up to us, I guess. The year before he was his best man, planned the bucks, all of that.
11: Yeah.
12: You know, the least he could do is dweedle away his flights.
10: Luckily, the listeners to this show are much better arguers than we are.
12: They are.
10: On such matters.
11: I'm not here to argue. I'm simply here to adjudicate.
12: We need two callers. We need a for and against. Missing the Bucks.
10: Let's call
11: us now.
10: Judge Jarchi.
8: The early drive home with Lou and Jarch.
10: Lou and Jarch on Triple M, or should I say Judge Jarch?
9: You are about to enter the courtroom of Judge Jarchi.
11: Great to be back here.
12: And your spicy sandwich has gone down?
11: Gone.
12: Mouth is fine?
11: No, fine. But just next time, Cornelia, no chili. This courtroom's spicy enough.
12: Noted.
11: With all the interpersonal relationships going on.
12: There is a lot going on.
11: It's not appropriate.
12: No.
11: Yeah. We've been reprimanded.
12: We've got to stop that.
11: Mm.
12: Anyway.
11: All three of us.
10: Yeah.
12: Right, so this is Missing the Bucks. One of his friends got married last year. He was the best man, planned the whole Bucks. This year it's his turn to get married. He's planned his hens and Bucks for the same weekend with his partner. Now his best mate is saying he can't go because it's the same weekend as Magic Round and he has booked his flights already. We don't know much more than that, but he's saying, you know, I'm your best mate. Come on, cancel your flights. Come to my Bucks, mate. So we need a for and against. We've got Zach and Ozzy. What are you laughing at in this court? Excuse me, Cornelia.
11: Hold on, Zach or Ozzy. Who in the hell do you think you are?
12: Well, I'm your right-hand woman.
11: No.
12: And you wouldn't be here without me.
11: Yes, I would.
12: Well, who would make your lunch?
11: I got you your job.
12: I put your bloody toilet paper in there when you've run out.
11: So you should. Zach, Ozzy, how are we?
13: Good, thank you.
11: Good,
14: thanks. Good.
11: So, Zach, you're for. You think you should go to Magic Round. Ozzy, you're against. Gentlemen, the way this court works, you've probably heard it before. If not, I'll tell you. Zach, you'll start. You'll present your case. I'll give you 30 or so seconds, however long you want. Not too long. Keep it brief. This is radio. Ozzy, you'll then rebut. I'll allow you to rebut, and then I'll come in for a bit of fun.
12: Fun in this courtroom.
11: No, I like to keep it light. These are light cases for a light crew. Zach, please proceed with caution. I'm not feeling great today.
12: That's fun, but proceed with caution.
13: It's pretty simple. You don't book a birthday on Christmas, or you wouldn't book an event on Christmas Day, so I don't see why you'd book an event for Magic Round. It's one weekend of the 52 weeks of the year.
12: Oh.
13: I mean, considering they're best friends from primary school, you'd think he knows he's into his footy. Lastly, I'm arguing with a guy called Ozzy, with the Aussie spirit. And not going to Magic Round.
11: Hold on.
12: Fist down.
11: No, Zach, perfectly fine statement. I'm finding both Cornelia and Cornelio in contempt. When he's talking, don't woo and shush and tut and
12: Sorry,
11: Cornelia,
12: we were joining in.
11: No. It's not your time. It's his time to speak. Show a little respect
12: You've
11: in this courtroom.
12: Real attitude to that.
11: All right, great.
13: I said all I needed to say.
11: Great opening statement, Zach. Ozzy, please rebut. And may I remind you, with caution.
14: I put my hand down, so tell you guys, everybody in this courtroom can understand. Everybody in this courtroom can understand that it is law that you cannot dog the boys. And especially on your best day, it'd be atrocious. Atrocious. Doesn't matter what it is, even if it's dream time. To cancel a booking, it does not cost anything. But what does cost something... is your absence at your best man's Bucks.
11: God, that's compelling.
14: That's something that will stick forever.
12: Oh, that was like a TED talk.
11: God, that is compelling, Ozzy. You have made a compelling argument. Zach, any rebuttal?
13: Yeah, speaking of dogging the boys, I reckon it's pretty dog to dog the boys and book a Bucks on Magic Round weekend.
11: But Zach, in all honesty, he's dogged a boy. He's dogged a boy.
14: He has dogged the boys, Zach. Yeah. Look, to me, it kind of sounds like you dogged the boys a lot more than that.
11: Gentlemen, Ozzy, whilst I appreciate your tenacity, I mean, I can find you in contempt. We don't attack the defense.
14: I apologize.
11: No. You know what, Ozzy? I've got a real soft spot for you. So that's fine.
12: Have you come to your deciding factor, Judge?
11: Zach, don't think that my spot isn't soft for you as well, mate. Listen, at the end of the day, you don't dog the ball. And if the Bucks falls on a Saturday, which I presume it will because Magic Round will, what are Saturdays for?
12: The boys.
10: There we go.
11: Ozzy. Thank you, Zach. Compelling, but Ozzy, far more compelling.
10: Judge Triple M, we have a decision.
8: the early drive home with Lou and Jarch.
12: Tootsie alert. Get your toes out.
11: Okay.
12: I've found

0: Well, not me. There was a research done. I didn't find this information out.
1: Sure you didn't.
0: Daisy Robinson, founder of Holistic Reflexology Practice with Flow with Daisy and Chinese medicine expert, shared their insights on what your feet say about you. Oh, sorry, Ada Wu shared their insights on what your feet say about you.
1: Mm.
0: So, protruding big toe. You got a protruding big toe?
1: Nah.
0: Get your foot out.
1: Right, I'll get my foot out.
0: I do. I got a, my big toe looks like E.T.
1: What's protruding mean?
0: Like big and long.
1: My second toe is bigger than my big toe.
0: Well, wait, Jack. I haven't got you all the information. When looking at feet, each toe represents a different area of your inner life. For instance, the big toe represents the head and brain and so relevant to your thinking process and ability to express your thoughts and ideas and even switch off or not. So the bigger the toe, the bigger the brain. My big toe's huge.
1: Well, we know this is bullshit.
0: Not true. You see me in business meetings. You even gave me a compliment about it. Mwah.
1: Yeah, I've got a lot to keep you going.
0: So, yeah, it suggests creativity, strong opinions and confidence.
1: Oh, yeah, you're certainly not short of the last.
0: Yes, I am confident.
1: I know.
0: It's a good thing.
1: Yeah.
0: I don't like your toe so close to me. You got ugly little toe.
1: Yeah,
0: they're like triangle shaped.
1: Yeah, I reckon I've got some web feet too.
0: Nah, you're sweet.
1: Cool.
0: Protruding second toe. Those who have a longer or more prominent second toe often associate with strong leadership tendencies. Hey, that's both of us. Don't get my tootsies in this LP. Mine, look how long my second one is. ET phone home.
1: That's shorter than that, and that one is the same size.
0: So definitely strong leadership tendencies.
1: This is like your bloody horoscopes where everything you think just applies to
2: I think you just have stuff. I think you just have toes, Lou.
0: No.
2: Because yeah. All toes are protruding.
0: Yeah. Okay. What about the protruding little toe?
1: Hold on. Get back to the long
0: That's
1: second
0: what
1: toe.
0: What do you mean? Strong leadership tendencies.
1: I'm a shit leader.
2: Are ya?
1: Yeah.
0: Yeah, you are.
1: Yeah.
0: Okay. Protruding little toe symbolizes your security in the world and your sense of trust.
1: I'm still don't understand what protruding means because all toes protrude from the foot.
0: No, like long and longer than the other, I think, is what it means.
1: So your little toe has to be longer than all the rest of
2: Yeah, how could that be?
0: I'm not the foot doctor. I've had bunions. I had a bunion called Grant once.
1: Mm.
0: A bunion is a deformity of the big toe joint. The main sign is the big toe pointing towards and sometimes overlapping the other toes on the foot. Oh, maybe mine wasn't a bunion. Didn't look like that.
1: Yeah.
0: Someone with bunions can signify that you're doing too much for others and neglecting your own needs.
1: Oh, you wouldn't get a bunion then.
0: Grant was most definitely a bunion in my
1: eyes. I think Grant was a wart.
0: You got high arches?
1: Oh, I don't think so.
0: Okay. That means you tend to be independent in nature if you do.
1: Mm.
0: Flat feet tend to value connection, support and community and are usually very loyal. What? Well, there you go, guys.
2: There you go.
0: There's your horoscopes for your feet for the day.
1: Yeah, no, it all makes sense. Oh, it all makes sense now.
0: Yeah.
2: Now, which type of foot means that you're going to beat Lou at you versus Lou?
0: Segway alert.
1: I think any type of foot.
2: Yeah, 133.53 if you want to take her on.
0: Don't. I'll get my bunion onto you.
2: We'll play that next.
3: 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The Early Drive Home with Lou and Judge.
2: Every weekday, 2 till 4 on Triple M, it's Lou and Judge. This is massive. $100 fuel voucher up for grabs today.
1: This is huge. These are great.
0: Funny. Jack keeps moving his hands like he's going to throw scrolls at me, and then I'm getting it pounding heart palpitations.
1: You've got
0: Wade. PTSD.
1: Yeah, but post-scro traumatic syndrome disorder. Anyhow.
0: Wade.
1: Hey, Wade, how you going, mate?
4: I'm good, mate. Yourself?
1: Very well, thank you.
0: Wade's World.
1: It's good.
4: That's right.
1: You're going to be wading into deep water with Lou. She's feeling on today. She's feeling quick. She's feeling sharp. Yeah. How's your general knowledge, brother? You like going to trivia and that sort of thing?
4: Nah, I'm not the best, but I'll have a go.
1: Wade, that's the Aussie spirit, mate. That's all we need.
0: And the Kiwi spirit.
1: More Aussie.
4: Yes.
1: Now, no, it's both. Shout out to Aotearoa.
0: Nice.
1: Okay, Wade, I'm going to read the questions first to get the answer. Gets the point. You don't have to buzz in, mate. Are you ready?
4: I'm ready.
1: Lulu, you ready?
0: Yes.
1: Well, in that case, my sweet, sweet angel LP, you versus Lou begins in 3, 2, 1, go. Which celebrity is going viral for wearing a nipple dress to the Met Gala?
0: Kim Kardashian. Kylie

0: Jenna.
1: That's correct, Louisa. Where does SpongeBob live?
0: Under the pineapple under the sea.
1: Nah.
0: In a pineapple under the sea.
1: What's the town?
0: Sponge Town.
2: I've got no idea.
1: It's Bikini Bottom. Princess Eugenie is expecting a third child. What's her official title?
0: Princess of Denmark.
1: These are tough.
0: Princess of Wales?
3: It's
0: Norway.
1: Princess Eugenie. It's Princess Eugenie of York. What material are jeans made from?
0: Denim.
1: Correct. Which channel airs SAS Australia?
0: Seven.
1: Wade gets it. You answered before. V stands for what in Roman numerals?
0: 9. 10.
1: V.
2: 5. 1.
1: Correct, Wade. It's Adele's birthday today. What is the name of her first album?
0: Rolling in the Deep.
2: 21 or 19.
1: There you go, Wade. Who was the lead singer of Powderfinger?
2: Bernard Fanning.
1: That's correct. Michael in which Flint. Century did the Fire of London occur? Which century?
0: 19.
2: 18.
0: 17.
1: 17. Oh. Yeah, Wade. Oh. Maroon is a shade of which colour?
0: Red.
1: Lou.
2: Red.
3: Well, I think Wade might have got her in the end there.
0: By a better.
1: 5-3. Wade.
0: Well done, Wade. $100 fuel coming your way, mate.
2: Thank you very much.
1: Pleasure, Trez. Mate, enjoy. Mate, you should duck to pub trivia.
0: Yeah, you're pretty good. Knowing the Adele album,
1: Very good, mate. Well done.
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2: Lou and Judge.
3: Correct.
4: Jack doesn't know what we're doing. Oh, God, Jack. There's a story going around online, signed someone was rich when you were a kid.
3: Yep.
4: We were talking about this off air.
3: Yeah.
4: We've got some audio, but I said when you go to someone's house and then have a spa, yeah, like on their deck or balcony.
3: Do you know what I used to correlate with wealth? Stairs.
4: Yeah. Oh, an upper level.
3: Another level.
4: If you had a two-story house, you're like, whoa.
3: I'm not joking. We used to go to this place in Tamworth for Christmas. And we'd always go to the same restaurant and we'd stay at these apartments and they had stairs in them. And I felt like Richie Rich.
4: Yeah.
3: And we'd get cardboard and slide down them.
4: Zoom down.
5: Oh, yeah.
3: And I was like, because you'd see those American movies and seemingly the middle class in American movies all had these huge houses, big breakfast, stairs,
4: yeah,
3: everything. So I was like, I correlated that with wealth.
4: Would sometimes go up both sides and meet in the middle.
5: Oh, that's,
4: you know,
5: those
4: ones?
3: That is rich.
4: No, I know, but yeah, it is actually.
5: Let's listen to the audio.
3: Yeah.
4: Okay.
6: They always got their own choice of books in the Scholastic Fair newsletter when it came out. The kids who were just like, yeah, I'm getting three of the Babysitter Club books from the book newsletter. Okay,
3: insane.
6: The kids who got Tuck Shop, but their parents gave them free money.
7: Yes.
6: They didn't write it on a brown paper bag and make you hand it in. They just gave the kids money to spend on whatever they wanted to.
7: I was envious of the kids who had Sultanas in a box.
3: Sultanas.
4: I do love Sultanas. The Tuck Shop one, that resonates with me. My friend Taylor Ward, you've met her.
3: Yeah.
4: Shout out.
3: Love Taylor.
4: Every Friday she was allowed takeaways.
3: I hated those kids every Friday.
4: We'd
3: get it twice a year.
4: She'd finish like half her fish and chips and then she'd go 3, 2, 1, scram. And obviously, 8-year-old Lou, I was like,
3: I mean, you had the audacity, just not the cardiovascular fitness to really.
4: The chippy hound went right in. The chippy hound got her work done. She had her work cut out for at lunchtime, Jack.
3: You're like, it's like she's the queen and you're like a jester. Or you're something that all the nobles laugh at. They're like, get in the Dalden. And you come in. Yeah. And they get all their food and peg it around and just watch you scrounge around and around.
4: Catch up.
3: And they're all going,
4: Chippy.
3: Do more. Throw more to it. They called you it.
4: Throw more to it.
3: Taylor, throw more to it. Throw more to the Dalden. Oh, what a beast. And then some fella would come in, collier, chain ya.
4: Oh, Archdale, you're a piece of work.
3: Oh, dear.
4: Oh, that's put a real vision in my brain.
3: Yeah, that has. I enjoyed that.
4: That was good. Hey, we're talking, how did you know someone was rich?
3: Bring in the Dalton.
4: Could you get that out, Al?
5: When did you know someone was rich? How do you know someone's rich when you're a kid?
3: Yeah.
8: The early afternoon upstarts.
9: Ready to start. Ready for Lou and Judge.
8: It's Lou and Judge for your early drive home.
5: It is Lou and Judge on Triple M.
4: All right, we're talking, how did you know someone was rich when you were young? We've got Jai on the line.
3: Jai, talk to us.
10: What's going on, guys? First time listener. Oh, long time listener. First time caller.
3: Great to have you here, mate. Thanks for calling.
10: Not a problem. They always had an in-ground pool.
3: Brother.
4: Oh, you'd love going around there on a weekend. You'd spend 7 hours in the pool.
3: Yeah.
10: I was always at work on the farm with my grandfather, and we'd have the inflatable one, and of course the kelpie would chew it.
3: Then you resort to the dam. We're just going to the dam.
4: We
3: did. But Walker was so cold that, sprinklers, that like no one had pools.
4: Yeah,
3: there was no point.
4: Yeah,
3: in-ground pool, very great one. Trev, talk to us. How did you know someone was rich when they were a kid?
11: Mate, it's got to be when you go to their house and you can walk all the way around their lounge room couch. When you can see the back of it.
4: Yeah.
3: Right.
4: It's a big place and it's a big couch.
3: Just space.
11: When it's not pushed up against the wall.
4: Yeah. I like that, Trev. Hey, great voice, by the way, Trev.
3: Well, beautiful, beautiful voice. Nice. Also, another one I just thought of, when it was just, they just had every snack and none of it was black and gold.
4: Yes.
3: You know what I mean? And they had every snack. Like, they'd have actual.
4: The proper Dunkaroos.
3: Proper everything.
5: Proper.
4: Yeah. Luke.
12: Good. Hello, Mummy and Daddy.
3: Hello, you sweet senorita.
4: Talk
3: how are you?
4: To us.
12: It's back in the 90s when they have their PlayStations and their Xboxes, and you know that you've got none of that. So it's
3: if you had multiple,
12: stuff.
3: Multiple.

0: multiple gaming systems. That was a very, very good sign. You know what we actually had?
1: What?
0: Which Dad had, I think it was from the 70s or the 80s. That one with those two sticks and you go, boink, boink.
2: Pong.
0: Boink, pong.
2: Yeah.
0: We had pong. That was mad.
1: On a computer game.
0: Then we got a 64.
2: Oh, yes.
1: Shaka bra.
0: What an upgrade.
2: Yeah.
0: Pong to Zelda. okay, Greg, talk to us, mate.
3: Oh, kids' birthday parties. If your mate had one every year and it was elaborate, you knew you were something going on.
1: Oh, yeah.
0: Great
1: you
0: words.
1: Leave with goodie bags?
3: Oh, I was once every 5 years, if that. It's like, all right. I'll do it next year. Don't worry about it. I'll get it next year.
0: Your parents just told you were born on a leap year.
3: I'm 13.
1: My dad used to put toothpaste in my goodie bags.
0: He's a dentist. He got that free from work.
1: I know. He put toothpaste
0: Franco.
1: In. No, and lollies, but just to be like, clean your teeth, kids.
0: Oh, yeah, the sugar's going to rot them. Clean them. All right, that's rather good.
1: Yeah, Julie.
4: Hi.
1: Hello.
0: Good. How you going, Julie?
4: Good. Primary school best friend.
0: Yep.
4: And they used to go to Chinese every Friday night.
0: Insane.
1: Mm-hmm.
4: And on Sunday mornings, every Sunday morning, they had pancakes for breakfast.
1: Yeah, fancy. God, I'd love some pancakes.
4: I used to love to stay at a place on the weekends.
2: Yes, you get both.
0: Yeah, Chinese on Friday.
4: The week and then go home and not worry about starving because I'm poor.
0: Yeah, you're just like, hey, can I stay at your house this weekend?
1: Forever?
0: Next weekend? Yeah. Weekend after?
2: Yeah.
1: Nice. Love those. Great calls. Good reminiscing.
0: Yeah, good stuff.
2: Thanks, Judge. Triple M, the complaints department, not far away.
0: Love it.
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2: Every weekday, 2 till 4 on Triple M, it's Lou and Judge.
1: I love the comments section and I love reviews.
0: Yeah, you do. You love them both.
1: Yeah, I'm a big shopper on Amazon as well.
0: What was the last review you left?
1: On you as a colleague. It was dreadful.
0: Dreadful.
1: Really bad. I think you're getting called into a meeting tomorrow.
0: Ah, not again.
1: Yeah.
0: LP, last review you left?
2: Mm.
0: Not me related.
2: Actually, every time I get a good haircut and I have a nice chat with the person, I leave a review being like, just say the name was Dale. Dale was great.
1: Like
2: love
1: that.
2: Dale.
0: Yeah.
2: You know, so they see it.
0: I left one 2 days ago. Got a head, neck, shoulder massage because, you know, my left side has just been giving me heaps of grief. And if you scan the QR code, left a review, 50% off the next one.
1: Nice.
0: Yep.
1: So smart from them.
0: Very.
1: Just luring you in with cheaper deals.
0: That's it.
2: But selfish from you.
0: No, because they get the review and I get a discount.
2: Yeah, so.
0: And it was bloody good, so everyone wins.
1: Well, this is some Amazon products and there's some comments.
0: Right.
1: That people have left some review comments. All right, there's a big bed, a blow-up bed, and it's got a brown top and then it's got white on the side.
0: Yep.
1: Someone said, I ordered this when I was drunk because I thought it was a giant ice cream sandwich.
0: I was going to say, like a Monaco bar.
1: Dead set, looks like one. Yeah. There's a nice black steel casket, obviously for a funeral.
0: Really?
1: Yep. Someone said, no complaints from granddad.
2: That's good. That's
1: I like
2: good.
1: That.
0: Yeah, no, he loved it.
1: Yeah. There's a review on a book.
0: No news is good news when it comes to coffins, I suppose.
1: How to Win Friends and Influence People is the name of the book. Someone left a review saying, everyone still hates me.
0: That's an old book, I think. I think Steph's old man Ronnie read it.
1: Yeah, I think they bring out new versions of it.
0: Do
1: they? There's a subtle art of not giving an F now.
0: Yeah, well, it's not swear. Gee whiz. Commercial radio.
1: Said F.
0: Yeah, don't even insinuate it.
1: Oh, sorry.
0: 3 p.m. 3 p.m. Sorry about that, kids. It's Arnie Lou again. She's a mongrel.
1: Can I finish?
0: Yes, you may. Sound like Steph.
1: 3 p.m. Yeah, nice, mate.
0: Damn it.
1: Yeah, you've just ruined your bloody high, whatever that.
0: Whatever, Dalvin. Okay, keep going, kid.
1: Shut up, Archdale. Okay, there's a woman and she's in a little cat carrier, little cat home carrier. You know, if you've got your cat in the, taking it to the vet. She said, too early to tell if my two female cats like this box or not, but I will say it's just as spacious as I'd hope. The other photos don't really show how large this box is. It's amazing. I'm very happy with my purchase. She's in the box. Don't.
0: How did she fit in that?
1: Okay. Doesn't say what this is, but it says it's a trap. Not only does this – oh, it's a beanbag. It doesn't have a photo of the beanbag. Not only does this beanbag completely consume you and keep you stuck in comfortable bliss all day, but there was another consequence we encountered. This beanbag traps farts.
0: Or speed
1: my husband
0: Sweden.
1: Yes. My husband sits here farting for hours.

0: and the farts are absorbed into the beanbag, and you don't smell them again until you later sit down in the beanbag and the fumes are released.
1: So it's like sitting down and goes,
0: yuck, that's
1: of all the trapped farts.
2: Oh.
0: Okay. Last one.
1: Oh, someone's beans got, make you fart.
0: Baked beans. Last one, someone's got a teacup hat, and he's got a, so it's a giant teacup, actually, and he's got it and makes it look like a hat, and he said, perfect, just what I wanted. He's put it on his head.
2: That's a huge teacup.
0: I love that.
1: Can I just say this?
0: With Aperol Spritz.
1: This bloke's rocking one of the great handlebar moustaches of all time, too.
0: It's a great mo. That's great. It got me thinking, though, because of that, let's do the complaints department next.
1: Oh,
0: yeah.
1: Good idea.
2: Thank you. Let's do it. Lou and Jarch's complaints department coming right up.
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2: Lou and Jarch and Triple M.
4: Hello, this is Lou and Jarch's complaints department.
5: Get me the manager right now.
2: Ooh.
0: Karen.
1: Okay.
0: Karen alert.
1: Lulu, you want to explain this game?
0: Not really.
1: Well, do it.
0: Nah.
1: It's your job.
0: You do it.
1: You don't know it. Go
0: yes,
1: on, explain
0: I do.
1: It. Oh, go on.
0: LP and the team have voiced some complaints that they've found online, and we have to guess what the product is. And they're kind of tricks. Tricksy.
1: Okay, tricksy, cool.
2: That's pretty much right.
1: Mm. Okay.
2: Except I didn't voice them. The lovely team did.
1: Yeah, the team voices them.
2: I think Ash and Digilock did these ones.
1: Love that. Nice. Okay.
2: Well, all right.
1: Let's get the first complaint. Let's see if we can guess what it's about.
6: It's either hard as a rock or completely soft. The pattern disappeared almost immediately and I jarred my ankle. I blame this item for my poor performance as well.
1: Ooh. Can play that again.
2: Okay.
6: It's either hard as a rock or completely soft. The pattern disappeared almost immediately and I jarred my ankle. I blame this item for my poor performance as well.
2: You're not getting it again.
1: It's a
0: golf club.
1: It's an ankle brace.
2: Neither of those. Lou, I would say you're closer.
0: Baseball bat.
1: Golf club.
2: No, not that.
0: Cricket bat.
2: No.
1: It's hard as a rock or soft? Or it's soft? It's not me. It's
2: It is something in that world, in that sport world.
1: It's a foot. It's
0: Javelin.
1: A footy.
2: Close, Judge.
1: It's a basketball.
0: Soccer ball.
2: It's a soccer ball.
1: Soccer ball.
2: Well done.
1: Okay, good one. Yeah, nice.
2: Okay, next complaint.
0: Yes, because it would hurt your ankle.
1: Yeah. Next complaint.
4: I spent the extra money getting a designer brand because I was hoping for compliments. However, I didn't receive a single one. It looks exactly the same as the ones you can buy for 1/10 of the price. After one holiday, it started to fade and change colour, so I put it in the wash. Despite saying machine washable, it had completely lost its shape when I got it out.
1: It's a caftan.
0: No, it's a basket bag, a beach bag, one of those big wick ones.
2: What's a caftan again?
1: Oh, no, like a big dress.
0: Oversized beach cover.
2: Neither of those.
1: It's a
0: bikini?
2: No.
1: Okay, hold on. So
0: flip-flops, thongs.
2: Nah.
1: You wouldn't chuck them in the wash.
0: You might. They're rubber.
1: What? So why would you chuck them in the wash?
0: Because they still wash off. It's like chucking your sneakers in.
1: You just wet them with water, mate. You don't need to put them in a washing machine.
0: No, they might be dirty, like your Nikes you wear.
1: Yeah, but the thongs, you can just wash them.
0: There's plenty of other material
1: and plus,
0: from normal
1: thongs.
0: If
1: it's a hot wash, it might mould, it might misshape the rubber.
0: Mouldy.
1: I think it changed colour.
2: Spent the extra money getting the designer brand.
1: It's a
0: hat.
1: It's a hat of some kind.
0: The floppy hat.
1: Yeah.
2: It's a hat.
1: Yeah.
2: Well done.
0: One of those fancy Gucci ones. Big floppy one.
1: Yeah, was it a big sun hat sort of a thing?
2: I don't know. It just says hat here.
1: So not for her son.
2: It was a hat.
1: It was her hat.
0: It was her hat.
2: I assume it's a hat. Sun.
0: Sun like sunshine.
1: It wasn't a sun's hat.
0: Sunshine.
2: A hat that you could get a designer one of.
1: Can I be honest? We were pretty good today.
0: Best we've done, I'd say.
1: I'd say.
2: Yeah, I mean, I sort of led you to the soccer ball.
1: He's up.
2: Yeah.
0: High five.
1: Well done. We did it ourselves, mate.
0: Hey, let's check the DMs.
1: That was all us, Lulu. Proud of us.
0: Nice.
1: Not even any help from LP this time.
0: Nope.
1: What an idiot.
3: The Early Drive Home with Lou and Jarch.
0: And we've got a little something different today.
2: We do.
0: I usually read the DMs, but you're reading them to us. Does that mean that it's something about me?
2: Well,
0: or Jack?
2: Well, we've had a random DM come through. It's not really related.
0: I always read them.
1: Sorry. No, we just had a little fun thing before, didn't we?
0: Jack said everything.
1: We were standing out there. We were talking about kombucha. I got up our kombucha. Lou comes and she goes, "You were talking about me."
0: I honestly said,
1: "No, I said,
0: Cody looked over and did this weird eye shift thing and looked down. So I was like, what, you're planning something behind my back?
1: Yeah, yeah. And I go, we were talking.
0: I still don't trust you.
1: I'm talking like a butcher. And then she goes, I'm like, not everything's about you, Lou. And now you've just gone, oh, are they about me? As you flick your beautiful
0: long hair. Because I read
1: don't
0: them.
1: Don't throw things
0: at me. Oh, because you can scratch crows at me. Don't. Go up.
2: So anyway, we've had a random DM come in and they've basically, it's a listener who doesn't know what you guys look like.
1: Right.
2: So they've only heard you on the radio.
0: Oh no.
2: And so this listener said, I only just Googled you guys to put a face to the name. Jarch, I thought that you, by the way you sounded, you'd look like Russell Coit.
1: Oh, well.
2: And Lou, I thought that you would look like Judith Lucy by the way that you sound.
0: Oh, cool. So I sound like.
1: I love Judith
0: 75?
1: Lucy. She's one of the great comedians.
0: 70? No, so 70. Just 60?
1: Judith Lucy would be 60.
0: Sorry.
2: Judith Lucy. Really, this is what Judith Lucy actually sounds like.
7: Oh, hi. Judith Lucy here. No, I'm not dead or even retired, but it has been a kooky couple of years.
0: I feel really bad saying that. She looks beautiful there now the page is close to me. She looks about 55.
1: Yeah, she is. She would be. She's one of the greats.
2: And this is what Russell Coit sounds like.
8: The number one rule when hunting is never climb with a loaded gun. You slip, discharge the gun, boom, you're in real trouble. Always place the gun safely. Then if you do happen to slip, you're safe and sound. Oh.
0: So, you did see it look like Russell Coit.
1: Been there, done that.
0: Remember when I had a
1: I'm happy with that.
0: Was in Bali and he was there?
1: Glenn Robbins.
0: Yeah, and Tor and
1: that's
0: I would
1: cool.
0: Yeah, we would go out and then tell him and his partner our escapades of the night.
1: That's so cool.
0: Yeah, we just had breakfast.
1: Yeah, that's right.
0: Time.
1: You remember you can't
0: he
1: you
0: was
1: come
0: so
1: back,
0: nice.
1: Just they were just hanging out with Glenn Robbins the whole time.
2: That's so good.
1: Judith Lucy, 58. Aging like a fine wine.
0: Yeah, she's beautiful.
1: If you don't mind me
0: sorry,
1: saying.
0: Sorry, the piece of paper was far away. If you're listening, Judith, you're stunning.
1: Correct.
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4: This man is a two-time premiership player, one with the Swans, one with the Eagles, and he's about to play for a local footy club thanks to the Carlton draft. It is the legend, Lewis Jetta.
5: Took it to the pack and did well. Grundy. This is interesting. It's a main event in any stadium in the world. Jetta pursued by Rioli. Rioli can't go with him. Jetta wins the gold medal.
6: Handball to Jetta on the boundary line, deep in the pocket. Set this crowd alight, Jetta.
7: Jetta was hovering, couldn't take it. Goes back and gets it. Go, Louis. Picks it up on the angle.
6: Oh,
7: picks it up. Oh, it's the house down.
6: Jetta can go all the way. Now he's going to stretch Brown.
5: He'll bounce him.
6: Usain Bolt wouldn't get him now. And Jetta puts on another one that is just so exciting.
8: Louis Jetta wandering in. Now, you knew you had Cyril, didn't you? When you took off that day, you knew you had him.
9: Yeah, definitely. I knew I had him covered in 24, 20 metres, but in and around the packs, he's pretty quick. But yeah. I knew I had him for distance.
10: It's one of the most famous, most famous career moments, probably. We got it all here. I think Rabsy back in the studio. Mm-hmm. But let's have a listen to this again.
9: Yep.
5: It's a main event in any stadium in the world. Jetta pursued by Rioli. Rioli can't go with him. Jetta wins the gold medal.
6: It was Bolton Blake all over again, wasn't it?
10: Oh, that is fantastic. And Dennis, the great Dennis.
8: Of course, the great Dennis Cometti.
9: Yes, the great Dennis, yes. Yeah. He had his memorial yesterday. So
8: He did.
9: I believe it was really beautiful. So,
8: You made the game look very easy, Louis. We all loved watching you play because you did it in slow motion going fast, and that's hard to do.
9: It definitely is. It's not a gift. It's just something that it might be just me myself personally see everything in slow motion, which is sometimes frustrating, especially when you're in traffic. It's like, come on, hurry up, come on now.
10: So you're very laid back, yeah?
9: Yeah, very, very laid back, chilled. If I lose my wallet or my phone, I just let things. It will show up eventually.
8: Yeah. That's a good way to be.
10: How good would that be? But also, well, you weren't too laid back when you played for, you first started off, of course, debut season. Did you kick a record 19 consecutive behinds, Louis?
9: Yes, and very proud of it because my son said he's going to try to break that record. And I said, no, do not do that. Yeah. Do not. That's a record's never going to be broken for the wrong reasons. But I believe it was 21-1. Against Hawthorn.
10: Right. Well, so 19 consecutive behinds without a goal to start his season in 2010. Then finally, here we go. Have a listen to the goal that broke it all.
11: Mattner over the top. Take the mark, Jetta. Take the mark and play on. Play on, Lewis Jetta. He's taking an eternity after 19 attempts. He breaks through. Finally released. The sleepless nights are over. And the crowd... a moment to savour for Lewis Jetta.
10: Actually, standing ovation from the crowd, wasn't it?
9: I think the one before that was Tony Lockett when he kicked a point or something. Yeah. In the finals. So I got the second standing ovation. But the funny part was the sleepless nights are over and almost got a pillow contract.
10: But
9: I said, no, it's only my first goal, so don't worry about it.
10: You said no.
9: I said no to pillow contract. Louis,
10: you just take any of that.
9: Now I'm thinking back, I should have took the pillow contract.
8: Should have taken it. Louis, we used to watch you warm up. I used to anyway. Yes. I was fascinated because you played a lot of footy for the West Coast and the Sydney Swans, and we'd get there obviously early to do the television and the radio commentary, and you used to kick barrels.
9: Yep.
8: Off a step.
9: That's right.
8: And they would literally, my brother used to call them, wrinkle-free torps that would go 60 metres

0: And you never missed one. They were just flush. Was that something you could always do?
1: Always, always. And me and my brother and my oldest brother, he's the one that taught me and showed me how to kick a footy, Peter. But when I got to Sydney, it was me and Stewie Jew.
0: Yes, that's right.
1: We're just launching them. Everyone's stretching and everyone's warming up and we're just, launching them, have a can of Coke before the game and a cup of tea and a couple of biscuits and lollies. Because footy you're important. Like, it's important, but it's a bit of fun as well. Yep. So when I was with Dewey, it was like, let's go warm up and do some barrels.
2: Oh, how good is that? Run us through that premiership win. When was it? 2012, John Longmire, horse.
0: Longmire.
2: Yep. Longmire even. Big horsey.
1: Big horsey.
2: Yeah. How'd you go under horsey?
1: No, I loved him. I absolutely loved him. He's still one of my favourite coaches. And I think every time we see each other, we also get a little bit teary because we miss each other. I've surprised him a couple of times. I flew over to Sydney and surprised him walking to the club and, hey, horse, what the hell are you doing here? I said, no, I just come to surprise you.
0: It was one of the great grand finals too, that one.
1: Yeah,
0: it was tight, wasn't it?
1: It was heart attack material. It was definitely heart attack material. And it was, I still can't believe it myself. My son's 15 now, Lewis Jr., so, and he just watches it and he goes, Dad, what about this? I'm like, you know, you showed me this last night.
0: And then the bearded Malcho snapped that one over his shoulder. Right. At that point, you knew you were home?
1: Yes, because I marked it from Mark Pike's soccer.
0: Yep.
1: And I figured, I got this 55 metres. Yeah. But the old legs was cramping from Birchall. It gave me a good corky. After that, we're done. I was just laughing at the way it was running back into the back line.
2: Yeah.
1: And it looked like like one of those things at a petrol station that flies over. Yeah. I could have just ran normal, but I was just so excited about it.
2: Oh, fantastic. Oh, Junior knows his stuff. Does he show any football prowess?
1: Yeah, he is. He's an outside wingman, ruckman, and he's taller than me already.
2: Outside?
1: Really? Which
2: what's happened there?
1: I don't know.
2: How big's mum?
1: No, she's short. Oh. Probably 5 foot.
0: Wow.
1: Yeah, a little shorty. She won't mind me saying this. No, we pulled a piss out of each other, so. Yeah.
2: Oh, you're allowed. And Daisy? What?
1: She's 5'9", so she's going to be taller again.
2: Oh, jeez.
1: And she's only 12 and Junior's 15, so.
0: Wow. And where's Junior playing his footy?
1: He's Bayswater Bears, but he's.
0: So they'll go into Swan Districts?
1: Swan Districts, so he's currently at Swan Districts. Daisy's at East Perth, so there's a little bit of rivalry.
0: Oh, yeah, good.
1: But he's also with the First Nations Academy, Sydney Swans, Next Gen West Coast, and just got into Eddie Betts Foundation.
0: Righto. Oh. So if the call comes for him, where's Lewis Jetta sending Junior?
1: Oh, Father Son Rule, Sydney.
0: Sydney! Not West Coast?
1: No, I haven't played enough games there.
0: All right.
1: Yeah, I missed out by 30 games.
0: Even the Academy, will they have access to him out of that?
1: I think they're trying to, but I think he's just wants to go, man.
0: Wants to go to Sydney.
1: Still at Bondi and Coogee Beach. I'm like, hey, La Perouse, go down there. That's a little bit better. Better peaches down there.
2: And then Dad can come over and visit him.
1: I can visit everyone there. I always go there.
0: Louis, great seeing you, mate. Good luck.
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4: Bang!
5: Wow!
4: Zave, go and spin the wheel if you wouldn't mind.
6: All right,
4: please.
6: Leaky pants. I'm going to put down the IBS report. Good. Let's go.
5: Taking a leaky.
4: We've got a wheel on it. It's got a whole bunch of games. Whatever it lands on is what we play. Katie leads overall 21-17 after a win yesterday. And we've landed on reverse the verse.
5: Oh. We need to take
6: on
5: that.
6: A day like today, I do not need reverse the verse.
4: Admittedly, last time we played, you guys were actually very good at it.
5: I actually think I'm getting better at it. Okay.
4: So I will play you a snippet of a song that has been reversed. I need you to give me title and artist if you can.
5: Okay.
4: I'd like at least one of them if that's possible. All right. Buzz in with your name first before you jump in as well. Ready?
5: Yes.
4: Mm-hmm. Here is your first reverse the verse.
6: Blink 182.
5: I miss you.
7: Oh, my God,
5: you really can't throw me off then. You are playing dirty. And here I was going to help you tonight with the IBS report.
6: I'm telling you, the IBS has rattled me. I shouldn't have said Simple Plan to you. I'm shocked at the moment.
4: Katie leads 1-0.
5: You kind of backed out of being mean because you winked at me. And then I was like, okay, stick with it, Katie, stick with it.
4: Here is your second reverse the verse.

0: Yes, Dave.
1: He dated a tennis player, Australian Open. It is afro, big afro hair. It is.
2: I know. Don't look.
0: Five.
1: It is. Four. Rhyme it to me.
0: Three.
1: Afro. No.
0: Katie, would you like to hear it again? Oh, you just want to go straight in?
2: No, I know. Exactly this song.
0: Go.
2: LMFAO, Party Rock Anthem. Hey, oh!
0: And the chance! That is true.
2: The other radio station.
1: What's the last one, Leechy? Quickly, sorry.
0: Oh, you want to play the last
1: one? We'll just have a little throw. Okay, well done, Leechy. Congratulations. No.
0: Here's the third one, just as a backup.
1: The song I like. Is it like Pink?
2: No, that's Adele.
1: Might be Adele.
0: Mm.
2: But what? Oh, I don't know.
1: Yeah.
2: I don't know. Hello. That's her biggest song.
0: Well, no other people have really played the game.
1: So in accordance to the IBS report, the audience engagement's around Reverse the Verse, a segment we play each morning.
0: So, Katie, you now go 22 to 17 up.
2: I feel alive, Leechy.
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2: Is officially in the building, everyone, the man of the moment. So, Adam, he is our guy for Match Me If You Can, Perth's hottest bachelor, Perth Now, I think, named him. Now, we introduced Adam officially in studio on Friday just last week.
1: Yeah, we did.
2: And fair to say, just to give a little bit of context, we had about 50 people register on triplem.com.au to say, you know, throw their hat in a ring. I'll date whoever kind of is going to be the person. Then we launched the person. We did a post, Adam, on our Triple M Perth Instagram. We had like 250 registrations from then. The post had over 300,000 views. We had hundreds of messages. Mm. Fair to say people are pretty keen on Adam. Adam, good morning.
4: Good morning. Thank you for having me.
2: Looking sharp as always.
4: Well, thank you. You too.
2: How's life been for you over the weekend since Friday, since we posted that photo of you on Triple M Perth?
4: Yeah, it's been pretty fun. It wasn't the most boring weekend, I'll tell you that much. Yeah, I had a few mates want to hang out with me Saturday night. I've got no clue why, but...
1: It's fair to say we worked out that half of Perth is Jorge's cousin, Horne. You've been absolutely bombarded by DMs. Our social media has as well. How did you fare over the weekend in terms of with your friends, or did you sort of just play it cool?
4: I tried to keep a level head, but that only lasted so long, you know. But yeah, it was pretty cool to see all the messages come in. Enjoy my 5 minutes of fame, and yeah.
2: Did you see the Perth Now article? How many people sent that to you?
4: I think that ended up in every single group chat that I'm in. So
1: Are the lads accepting of what you're doing, or are they taking the mickey out of you?
4: A bit of both. But yeah, whoever wrote the caption for that article, owe them a slab. So yeah, thank you very much.
1: They're very good at writing captions at Perth Now.
2: Saves in Perth Now all the time with a tinfoil hat and everything. Adam, now look, where did you go out, by the way, on the weekend? Did you get recognised by people? Like, did people come up to you and say, "Oh, hey, you're that guy"?
4: Yeah. That happened. Yeah.
2: Whereabouts were you?
4: I went to in the city just to a wine bar, and then just Caballitos afterwards, which is just a little tequila bar. So.
2: And you're getting recognised.
4: Yeah. It was pretty funny. I just kind of laughed it off.
1: What is the choice of beverage?
4: Oh, I'm a vodka soda bloke.
1: Vodka soda, man.
4: Yeah. After like the wines, you
2: slimming.
4: Know.
2: Yeah, a couple of wines and then,
4: easing
2: so to reset about you, 24, you work in finance, you're living with a couple of your best mates, love to work out. And what are you looking for in a woman to date? Oh, sorry, Pilates with your mum on a Monday. How did that go yesterday?
4: Yeah, it was good, yeah. Right.
1: What sort of session was it?
4: For me, it's more mobility and stuff. And then
1: loosen up the hips. You might need to be honest, coming up. You might have to have those hips flexible.
2: Thousands of women.
1: Just to make sure you don't freeze up in the moment. Just get them nice and limber.
2: Sure. We have had, as I say, I think we're in the thousands of women interested. So we just need a quick recap because I'm trying to match you up with, you know, the

0: Doing a good job so far, Lammy. Fair to say, I haven't done a great deal, but a lot is.
1: I haven't had to do a lot of heavy lifting yet. What are you looking for?
2: Yeah, just someone that you can share new experiences with, and just someone that loves life as much as I do. And yeah,
1: what's a perfect first date for you?
2: Definitely like an activity into a dinner.
1: An activity? Are we like, what kind? Are we going axe throwing? Like, are we?
2: Yeah,
1: like,
2: something of the sorts. Yeah,
1: flight club.
0: There was a slight mention of whether the football would be on the other day. We've taken that off the agenda, or footy somewhere in the background.
2: Yeah, it might be.
0: Just have a little look.
2: Notifications on the phone.
0: Yeah, notifications. Yeah.
1: What restaurant are you taking her to? This will be very telling for me.
2: Yeah, jeez.
1: I'm a foodie.
2: Yeah, I'm not a foodie at all, so couldn't tell you.
0: Just say no, but
2: whatever ChatGPT tells me to.
0: Yeah.
1: All right. Well, look, we have got to dive into some of the DMs that you received over the weekend. We also, I also had people slide into just my personal DMs too. Oh, hey, apparently you know Adam. And I'm like, guys, I just met him. Calm down. But also submit at triplem.com.au. But we've got to dive into these spicy DMs, I think, next. Xavier, what are you doing?
0: I found where we're going.
1: Oh, good.
0: On the date. Thanks to ChatGPT.
1: What does Pete suggest?
0: The Avery.
1: No.
0: Oh, no, the rooftop of the Avery.
1: Yeah, it's a nice place for a drink. I won't be.
0: Yeah, so no, this is setting out the whole night for us.
1: Oh, set up a plan.
0: This is giving us stage by stage.
1: Oh.
0: Like, yeah, you're going around everywhere. We haven't got enough money for that, so let's just put the phone down. There's eight different venues.
3: This is Triple M Breakfast
4: with Xavier Ellis and Katie Lamb.
3: 92.9.
4: Triple M.
1: So we've got Adam in studio with us, a very popular man. We launched him on Friday. He's going to be the guy that we're trying to match with somebody here in Perth. Fair to say, we don't need to do much. We posted some photos of Adam, and thousands of women have literally come. They've registered. They've slid into our DMs. They've slid straight to the source, gone into Adam's DMs as well. I forgot to ask the question. I'm just talking physically. Are we blonde? Are we brunette? Are we strawberry blonde?
0: Rich Auburn.
1: Thank you, Leachy. Yeah. Black hair. Like, what are you into?
2: I think brunettes every
1: brunettes.
2: Day.
1: Brunettes?
2: Yeah.
1: Okay.
2: Yeah.
5: Every day.
1: Every day. What?
5: Is that every day?
1: Oh, every day. Brunettes. Mm. Okay, interesting.
0: No redheads.
1: No redheads.
0: No red knobs. No. Okay. Interesting. All right.
2: sorry, Zave.
5: You're a chance there, Zave.
1: All right. Now, we just want to speak about some of the DMs that we have received. So this has come from the Triple M Perth. And this is tame, by the way. This is some of the tame things we've gone of, oh, my God, what a rig. Let's go. He's the hottest thing I've ever seen. I'm in. Oh. Give me Adam. I want him. Tame. That's tame.
5: Mm.
1: All right. Now we're going to slide into some of the saucier DMs that we've received. Zave?
0: Do you want me to start with Annabelle? I'll start with Annabelle.
1: Okay. Go to Annabelle.
0: If you're half as flexible in the sheets as you are on the Pilates reformer, I think we need to schedule a training session immediately.
1: Thoughts and feelings on Annabelle's comment. Adam?
2: Yeah, wow. No words.
0: Let's get that reformer out. Let's go. All right, Annabelle's done.
1: Let's go to Steph. Stephanie. Hey, Adam. I see you're in finance. How about we skip the small talk and you show me your most aggressive growth strategy? Jesus, Steph, calm down. Oh, he snuffed his
0: Didn't
1: nose.
0: Like that.
1: All right, we might Steph's chuck out. A little. All right, okay. I'm just going to chuck her. This is just good for my studies.
0: So I thought like that was a bit of humour.
1: I thought that was a bit of fun.
0: Yeah, hey, that
1: no, Adam doesn't like fun.
0: Didn't like it. Adam, I just want you to read. Can you read me? Let's go to Ava.
2: Ava. You do Pilates with your mum? That's adorable. I want a piece of that core strength. Hook me up.
1: I'd say you have good core strength.
2: Getting called adorable.
0: No. Ava's in the back blocks too. Just while you're there, mate, running hot, give me a bit of jasmine.
1: Jasmine rice.
2: Is that a rifle in your hand, or are you just happy to see my notification? Either way, I surrender.
1: All right, Jazz.
0: There's some cheeky girls out there.
1: There are some cheeky monkeys.
5: That's sly.
1: Let's not forget Grace, safe.
0: Yes.
1: Down the bottom there.
0: I've been a very bad citizen.
5: Oh, God, Zave.
1: Hang on, is this your sexy voice, Zave?
0: No, I'm trying.

0: I haven't read the. This was not my one to read.
1: Oh, sorry.
2: So Ryan Daniels has his presentation voice at the Origin. Zabe has his sexy voice.
1: Something truly special.
0: I've been a very bad citizen. Do I need to be put under military arrest, or should I just send you my address? I like that. And let you decide the punishment.
1: Grace, thoughts?
3: Yeah, well.
1: Yeah. All right. Well, fair to say that this is what we've received, so I can't imagine what you've received. Tell us a little bit about what you've kind of received and some that have been welcomed and some that you've been a little bit, oh, that's a bit crazy.
3: Yeah, obviously received a few lot. Instagram DMs as well. I've had mums trying to set me up with their daughters.
1: Lovely.
3: Even nanas on WhatsApp got my number and, yep, what? Off they went. Hang so
0: on, how they got your number?
3: Yeah, good question. Had AI photos of me.
1: Show us the AI. So what happened here? So somebody had your phone number and has sent you a photo.
3: Yep. And then I don't have them as a contact. And yeah.
1: Okay. So someone has sent him a direct text message.
2: Oh.
1: And it's a girl who has used AI to insert Adam in exactly what you're wearing right now with a beer, with her who's sitting down having a wine. Tell me if. Who does that look like?
0: Well, did I say the name correctly before?
1: Mila Kunis.
0: Mila Kunis.
1: That is Mila Kunis. And you like a brunette. God. So even though she's managed to somehow get your number, and so, she is gorgeous.
0: Have we got a name there?
3: She is.
2: Mila Kunis.
1: Mila Kunis. No, we don't have a name because it was just came from a random number.
0: Yeah. Right.
1: But that's a bit scary, the fact that she managed to get your number.
3: Yeah.
1: Is your number out there somewhere?
3: It would be through the business.
1: Yeah, so there may be that. But still, I wouldn't be doing
0: with,
1: that girl.
0: Is Mila
1: scary?
0: With Ashton Kutcher? Is that?
2: I believe so, yeah.
1: Still.
2: If the actual Mila Kunis said, how about it, Adzie? Would you?
0: I'd say yes.
1: Duh.
3: Without a doubt. Yeah, yeah.
0: What is that question, Leachy?
2: Just checking.
1: Sorry, Leachy would say, no, thank you, Mila. Thank you anyway.
0: But I'm a big fan of your husband. I loved Punk'd.
2: Oh, Punk'd is great.
1: All right, Adam. Well, look, we're going to have a lot of fun with you, but I have managed to sort of narrow it down to who I think are going to be great matches for you, and we're going to be meeting lady number one tomorrow. So make sure to tune in because this is going to get good.
2: That will happen tomorrow at 8 a.m. Adam, try and enjoy the next 24 hours before we get to the first of the prospectives.
3: Well, yep.
1: You're going to be loved up and married soon with 17 children. Oh, do you want kids? That's an important question.
3: Yeah. Big family. So.
2: 17, like Katie thinks?
1: That might be too big.
0: Yeah. Start with two, three.
1: Start with two.
3: Start with two okay. And then reassess.
2: Good call. Match Me If You Can is coming back tomorrow, 8 a.m. here at Triple M Breakfast.
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10: Hey, yesterday was a big day at Optus Stadium, of course, a couple of months ago. We lost the legend Dennis Cometti. Obviously, had a tight association with so many people here in Western Australia. Worked for us here at Triple M. His son, Mark, still works for Triple M. Absolute rip of the beast with the footy. So there's been a working connection with the Cometti's here at Triple M. But, it's the soundtrack of your childhood was Dennis Cometti, definitely. Essentially. So the memorial yesterday was at Optus Stadium. In attendance were many, many people and, of course, many familiar faces. But Mark Redding's hosted the ceremony.
11: He did a great job. I watched it on Seven.
10: He did a great job. Les Fong, he spoke. Of course, Dennis being a West Perth man. So that was representing the West Perth side of things. Roger Cook, of course, it being a state funeral, he spoke. Basil Zemplis, the big schnozzer, the big honker.
11: He speaks the same no matter where he is, you know what I mean? And he does a great job, but like, God, he can just talk.
10: Well, Baz spoke brilliantly well. Here's a bit of Baz.
12: I was doing a Trevor Jenkins broadcasting course when I was playing footy, and Dan was invited along as one of the guest presenters. And he said, how's everything going down at the club? And I said, oh, actually, Dan, we're in a bad spot at the moment. We've got a lot of injuries, a bit of an injury crisis. And I told him who was out at the time. He looked at me in the way that only Dennis could look at me, and he said, Baz, that's not an injury crisis. When I was coaching at West Perth, we had an injury crisis. David Palm had a hand injury. Laurie Heal had a foot injury. But thank goodness Arnold Cox was playing at East Perth.
11: Goodbye, Baz.
10: So there's a little bit of Baz. Well, and Baz, he spoke really well, of course, which he always typically does. And then, of course, we heard from his partner in crime.
11: Yes.
10: Bruce McAvaney, that duo will never be topped. I thought that they're brilliant, covering all sports.
11: All the vision as well. Yeah. Just them together and Bruce, you know, tapping Dennis on the back and how they work. It was such a well-oiled machine. It was phenomenal.
10: It was. So Bruce got up. He was the last to speak, of course, about Dennis. And he went with a little bit of a gag early.
13: V, Ricky, Mark, thank you for asking me. Distinguished guests. Premier, Basil, there was a full stop between the two. who knows?

0: There's a little bit of a fruity one there, of course. Bruce, he's the nicest man you'll meet as well, Bruce McAvaney. Yeah. You've been lucky enough to meet him a few times. Such a gentleman. And then he just, on a serious note, he rounded it out in this manner.
1: Right until the end, he had my back. I hope he knows I had his as well. We were colleagues who became lifelong friends. We have been so lucky, all of us, to have heard the voice and to have met the man. His legacy is permanent. He will always be with us. That'll do. Thank you.
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4: So tonight we just mentioned that we've got a big event on at Optus Stadium with a lot of clients.
0: I should have just stayed the night there. Of course, we were there yesterday for Dennis's memorial. We'll talk about that later. Fantastic reflection.
4: And then Zave and I are going to be on a panel with a couple of other people as well. And there's going to be, you know, JB and Billy are coming over for it. Like, it's all going to be a big thing.
0: All the big wigs are in town.
5: Yeah.
4: That's it. So we got given a question each that we're going to be asked.
0: Which they've never done before. So that's got my little beacon going, okay, they want me to be half serious.
4: So we had to go into a meeting just yesterday.
0: A meeting.
4: On a Monday. And we sat down and Alana came in and said, you know, so it's going to be lots of clients there, so we want you to look nice. There's going to be photos. So, Zave, no Crocs. She didn't say no Rotto T-shirts.
0: It was floated too. They had the chance to say no.
4: Have you had a haircut?
0: Yeah, I had the years lower.
4: Oh, hang on.
5: He's taking this seriously.
4: There you go. You can wear your Rotto T-shirt, I reckon.
0: More for yesterday. More for yesterday.
5: Are you a suit jacket over the Rotto shirt?
4: I think so.
0: Yeah, so I'm going to tuck Rotto in. You know how the fashionables do it?
4: Yes. I think so.
0: I'm going to wear my Globe or Etney shoes with suit slacks.
4: Yeah.
0: Good Rotto shirt tucked in. And then golden bear jacket over the top.
5: Yes, thanks.
4: Sounds hot. So we were sitting around and it was just sort of about the structure of the night. So you need to get here at this time and we've got a reserve car bay. And Zave and Katie, can you drive together just because we don't want to give away another car bay? So we're like, yeah, okay.
0: I'm sure they asked the other two on the panel to share too. Yeah, I'm certain of that.
4: So we all get a question each. Mine was, what does social media have influence on radio? That's an easy one.
5: You're quite heavily into social media.
4: Exactly.
0: But even if you're not, it's an easy one. Like, we can tell that it helps.
4: Yeah, of course.
0: It's a great 1-2 punch.
5: Nice layup.
0: Easy.
4: Another person on the panel getting, how important is it to engage with your audience on radio? Oh,
0: that's a tough one.
4: Easy. Other person. What's been your favourite promotion thus far? Oh. All right.
0: So I'm thinking softball. I'm going to get what colour's a banana.
4: Here we go.
0: And I'm going to go in with yellow. That's going to be my question.
4: Here we Tick. Go. Xavier. Zave, this is your question. Zave,
0: yes, please.
4: Yeah, easy. I don't even need you here. It's going to be so easy.
0: It's going to be that easy. I even slipped that extra stubby in before I got up here.
4: Give it to me on the night, he said. She said, no, you might want to hear it ahead. Xavier, according to the IAB State of the National Report, audience attention and engagement is now the number one driver why media buyers and brands are choosing audio. But attention looks different across live radio and on demand. How do you know you've captured attention in the moment on live radio? Zay was like, sorry, what's IAB State of the National Report? Do I need to read that? Like, what is that?
5: Can we simplify that question a bit?
0: And then this morning, Lammy, because every morning I make Lammy a coffee. Yeah. And I draw a picture on the coffee cup that she has to guess. Let's be honest, they're not very accurate at times. What was this morning, maybe?
4: This morning was, this was me last night reading the IAB State of National Report because I have no idea what it is.
0: You just have your microphone live and bail me out. Absolutely.
5: Have you got your answer for it, though?
0: No, I haven't even looked at it.
5: Okay, fair enough.
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4: Same area.
0: Similar. Similar area.
4: Exactly the same.
0: A similar sort of area. We'll just say that. And it's fair to say that we've had an engagement with fires recently.
4: Oh, my God. Lest we forget the 3 fires literally right behind my house. And I didn't see until all these cars parked out the front of my house and being like, is your house on fire? Turn around. Boom.
0: There it is.
4: I didn't even know.
0: The house behind was on fire. Yeah, about... I don't know, 2 months ago, I was sitting at home watching some TV. Mate text me saying, let me know if you need a hand putting the fire out at your house. Stepped outside and the house across the road was on fire.
4: That's right. You started pulling hose.
0: I had to pull hose.

0: As in, he's got his little watering can.
1: I had to pull over. I actually just hooked it up to the neighbour's pool and just ran a device from there. But so yesterday I walked out heading to Dennis's memorial, and we're sort of on top of the hill, so you can see down a little bit. Fire.
0: I saw it too because we're in the same area.
1: Fire. So I rang Lammy and said, hey, you might not be able to see it down there, but there's a fire.
0: Well, smoke rises, so I did see it.
1: Yeah. So,
0: after a while.
1: So I just rang and said, you're safe. You're nowhere near it. I can see everything from here. But after I went into stop, drop and roll and realised I was safe.
0: Don't you reckon at school you thought that stop, drop and roll was going to be a thing that would come so much more frequently in life? I've never had to stop, drop and roll once.
1: Did we not? I have, but that was hiding from the police.
0: Yeah.
1: That wasn't on fire.
0: Yeah.
1: So I wandered down and, of course, the kids go to school near the Herdsman Lake.
0: Yeah.
1: So originally I was like, geez, it looks like Jackadder's on fire, the lake there, but it wasn't. It was over the back. It was Herdsman Lake was on fire.
0: Oh, God.
1: The whole lake was on fire. Like,
0: oh God.
1: Yeah, the middle of the lake on fire.
0: Yeah, because I saw all the black smoke, but I just always assume it so much. That's not in our area.
1: I went down and drove to Herdsman and got out and took a few videos and stuff and went back home quickly because my mate Rinnie, who would forget his head if it wasn't screwed on for the memorial, forgot his shoes. So I had to go get some shoes for him. And I said to him, mate, that fire's pretty big and it's pretty close to school. You wouldn't want it to skip the lines or whatever they say, jump the boundaries. Anyway, jokingly, but there was ash going everywhere. Get home, the kids going from school. And I say, oh, boys, buddy, because the ash was going everywhere around. Said, did you see the ash? And Ted goes, did we see the ash, Dad? We got taken to the emergency muster room.
0: Oh, they had a little fire drill.
1: They had the drill, and Albie was there. And Albie's like, yeah, Dad, that's what we did. And I was like, I told you, Em. I told you it was near the school. Anyway, Ted goes, yeah, the ground caught fire.
0: Oh, my God.
1: So one of the ashes, like an ember, I think they called it.
2: Ember attack.
1: It was an ember attack.
0: Yeah.
1: Much like Perth with Andrew Embley over the weekend. It was an ember attack. But anyway, so I've got the teachers putting out the bushfire on the oval and the kids all huddling in the muster safe area.
0: And stop, you know, drop and roll.
1: Stop, drop and rolling around town. I just rang Ted to ask whether they actually happened. Mm. And Ted goes, no, it didn't happen, Dad.
0: Oh, what? Oh. What?
1: They both said they were in the muster room on different occasions. Both said the oval was on fire. Both said the teacher fought the fire. And then they just said it didn't happen.
0: Oh, my God.
1: Here I am thinking my kid survived the bushfire.
0: Correct. Pricks. Didn't happen.
1: It didn't happen.
0: Pricks.
3: This is Triple M Breakfast.
4: With Xavier Ellis and Katie Lamb.
3: 92.9.
4: Triple M.
0: Being kicked out of rentals because there's been a change to the WA rental laws, which was just announced yesterday. Landlords can no longer kick tenants out without no reason at all. Now there has to be a reason, which is good because it gives now tenants just more security, which we need in this economy, of course. So let's go to Daniel in Beechbrook. Good morning, Daniel.
5: Good morning. How are you?
0: Very well. Have you been kicked out of a rental?

0: Landlords can no longer kick tenants out without no reason at all. Now there has to be a reason, which is good because it gives our tenants just more security,
1: yep,
0: which we need in this economy, of course. So let's go to Daniel in Beachbrook. Good morning, Daniel.
2: Good morning. How are you?
0: Very well. Have you been kicked out of a rental? What happened?
2: My mum passed away and my brother's been kicked out of a rental because, yes, he wasn't on the lease.
0: Oh, you're kidding. Oh, wow. That's unfair. Yeah. Sorry to hear about your mum, by the way. That's very devastating. And so now your brother, has he been living there for how many years?
2: 27 years.
0: And now he needs to move out.
1: So 27 years with your mother who passed away, and he's been asked to pick up and leave. He's obviously got nowhere really to go.
2: No, we can probably share with my place, but it's just come all of a sudden, a bit unfortunate.
1: Who evicted him, Daniel?
2: It's a government place, Homes West.
1: Homes West.
0: Is there anything you can do? Like, can you dispute that? Is there a way to work around?
2: They said not even acknowledging his name. It's anonymous and trespassing, apparently.
0: Oh, God. That's devastating. I'm hoping you can sort that out at some point or something happens like that. Good luck with that, Daniel. Mm. Let's go to Jade in Averley. Good morning.
3: Good morning.
0: Have you been kicked out of a rental, Jade?
3: Yeah, so a few years ago, me and my partner, when we first got together, he had an apartment and I had an apartment. His owner sent him a message because it was private. His owner sent him a message and said, look, I'm going to move back into the rental. This was just after COVID when the rental crisis kind of hit.
0: Yeah.
3: So he was moving back into the apartment. So he got kicked out, which was fine because I obviously had an apartment, moved him into mine. And then the last ute load, we hired a ute, the last ute load from his house to my house, my phone went off and it was my owner saying, I'm selling the apartment. You guys need to move.
1: Oh, you've caught the double eviction, Jade.
3: Yeah, it was absolute chaos.
0: Oh, you poor thing. So what happened with that last ute? Like, where did you guys go?
3: So we ended up taking it all to my apartment because we had nowhere else to go. Yeah. And then we searched like crazy because the rental market was insane. But luckily, my partner's family work in real estate, so they were able to manage to find us a very, very old and small house.
0: Yeah.
3: Oh, wow. But it got us through for a few years.
1: And was that the first time you and your partner were planning on living together?
3: We had lived together previously, but then separated and then ended up back together. So it wasn't really a new thing for us. We were like, yeah, that's fine. We were going to do it anyway at some point, just didn't know when.
0: Nothing puts a good pressure test on the relationship than moving in with each other. And by the sounds, you went to a very old and small house where you would have lived in very close quarters.
3: Oh, definitely. And then we also had a child in that house too. So it was very small and very squishy. Wow. Yeah.
1: Jade, it might be fair to say that you made that house into a home.
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10: I've recently had interactions with the police after my bike was stolen from our locked garage in my apartments.
11: Never found, Marto?
10: Never found. Never I keep found. Looking, and that guy, yeah, if I ever see him, I haven't bought the bike. Anyway, I don't want to talk about that because the guy rode in on a shit bike and rode out on my bike. It was quite bizarre. The crap bike is still at our place. It brings me to this because I saw last night. I'm going to call it 133353. Strangest thing you've had stolen. Give us a ring straight away because last night they were calling them porch prowlers. And they just wander into your yard looking all innocent, and we know about people taking packages, but they, as this bloke said...
12: Basically, if it's not bolted down, they'll try and take it.
10: All right, they were taking pot plants, they were pulling plants out of the ground, what? And this one...
13: Sneaking through this Brisbane garden, taking a peek at the porch and doing a runner with this family's runners. It's unusual, but not uncommon.
14: Did they put them on? Did they at least put them on to run off with them?
10: No, she bundled up all their shoes outside their front door and just took off.
15: Like, who's stealing other people's shoes?
11: Yeah, yuck, toe jam.
14: We had a couple of scooters stolen, the kids' scooters, Marto. My wife, Duff, had just come back from the park, left the gate ajar, Margo. Scooters are just inside the gate right there. She came back out like 8 minutes later. God.
11: Someone was watching maybe from across the park.
14: Did you leave them at the park? She goes, no, adamant, the kids rode them home. So some povo has just gone, oh, free scooters.
11: My girlfriend had some cacti stolen from her front yard. She just had them potted in, you know, in the garden with rocks and looking beautiful. Did some landscaping one weekend at home and then the next morning, gone.
10: All right, we all understand the concept that people love stealing stuff out of the back of tradies' utes. So, boys, give us it. Strangest thing, 12353, strangest thing you've had flogged.
14: If you are going out to steal a cactus as well, do you take gloves? Like, do you? Are you prepared?
11: Well,
14: knowing
11: they just picked up the pot plant, took the whole pot plant.
14: I thought they just grabbed the whole pot. Cactus and, Povo. 133353 or burn a phone. It might get you to Triple M's Legends Lunch. Best contribution here, 0484101045. You can text through. Oh, they're coming through already. They're furious on the phone.
12: Basically, if it's not bolted down, they'll try and take it.
10: All right. They were taking pot plants. They were pulling plants out of the ground. What? And this one.
13: sneaking through this Brisbane garden, taking a peek at the porch and doing a runner with this family's runners. It's unusual, but not uncommon.
14: Did they put them on? Did they at least put them on to run off with them?
10: No, she bundled up all their shoes outside their front door and just took off.
15: Like, who's stealing other people's shoes?
11: Yeah, yuck, toe jam.
14: We had a couple of scooters stolen. The kids' scooters, Marto. My wife, Duff, had just come back from the park, left the gate ajar, Margot. Scooters are just inside the gate right there. She came back out like 8 minutes later. God.
11: Someone was watching maybe from across the park.
14: Did you leave them at the park? She goes, no, adamant. The kids rode them home. So some povo has just gone, oh, free scooters.
11: My girlfriend had some cacti stolen from her front yard. She just had them potted in, you know, in the garden with rocks and looking beautiful. Did some landscaping one weekend at home and then the next morning, gone.
10: All right. We all understand the concept. People love stealing stuff out of the back of tradies' utes. So, boys, give us it. Strangest thing, 13353, strangest thing you've had flogged.
14: If you are going out to steal a cactus as well, do you take gloves? Like, do you are you prepared?
11: Well,
14: knowing
11: they just picked up the pot plant, took the whole pot plant.
14: I thought they just grabbed the whole pot. Cactus and, Povo 13353 or burn a phone. It might get you to Triple M's Legends Lunch. Best contribution.

0: Chris on the phone. Tag in Windsor. What do you had, Nick? Taggy?
1: I got a esky full of about 6 kilos of off bait stolen out of the back of my ute.
2: You probably thanked them for taking that, wouldn't you, Tag?
1: Oh, absolutely. I was down the coast for 4 days on the drink, and we were supposed to go fishing on the first day, but we got too drunk the night before, so we were staying at the Marriott, and I left it in the ute.
3: Oh, hold on.
1: And then came out on the Monday to go back home, and I thought, I thought there was a dead body in the back of my car, so
0: I got
1: back home and then thought I'll go and throw it down the creek, down the road, and came out next morning and it was gone, and I was like, sweet.
2: What was the appeal? Was it a good esky? Was it like a Yeti or like something expensive?
1: No, it was just one of those blue ones.
2: With the white.
1: We got a lot of homeless people down the road in the park, I think it might have been one of them.
3: Anyway, now, Tag, we may need to talk to you at some other stage, but I've never heard of any fishermen staying at the Marriott for a fishing trip.
0: Oh, I saw the JW Marriott with the fish in the
2: pool.
0: With
2: the fish in the pool. You can't catch those fish, Tag.
1: It was a bit flash for me.
2: Yeah. But
0: I tell you what, there's every chance that was just one of Tag's neighbours who just smelled it walking past the ute and just took it and threw it down the gutter or something to get rid of it.
2: That would be a nice neighbour, wouldn't it?
0: Because we're stinking the neighbourhood out. Anyway, Tag, maybe Legends Lunch tickets, not bad.
2: Fiona and Benoa, good morning.
4: G'day, how are you?
2: Yeah, porch prowlers, what do you have stolen?
4: Well, the most ridiculous thing, first of all, I have to admit that I used to own a larder. So, you know, those
2: What's really bad cars.
4: It's a Russian car.
3: Yeah, they were ugly. Never they were voted the ugliest car.
4: They were the worst. Like the whole dash, you know, bubbled in the sun because they just couldn't cope our climate.
2: Oh, my God.
4: Anyway, I went out to go drive to work and someone had stolen my car door, driver's side car door.
2: Oh, the whole door.
4: The whole door.
2: Just
4: gone.
2: Took it with them.
4: Left the bolts in the bottom. But, yeah, took the whole door.
0: Right. So they had a larder too? Maybe the door had bubbled in the sun.
2: I need to look up what this car is. Is it LADA?
3: It's a box with
4: LADA.
3: Wheels.
4: Like, they just do not make them anymore, I don't think.
0: Why they needed your door, Fiona.
3: I thought you had a ladder stolen.
2: I see. That'd probably be like a really vintage collectible car now, if you still have that. Someone was... Oh, I don't know. Yeah. Interesting.
0: What's your old joke, Marta? They stole the door of the larder and did $400 worth of improvements.
5: Triple M breakfast.
0: Carlton, Friday night. Our Mighty Lions are going to be taking them on.
3: We're at home, aren't we?
0: Yeah, at home. Wouldn't be the most exciting of games, given the positions currently of those teams and the state of where they're at. But there's a milestone that we have discovered.
2: Is this involving Harris Andrews?
0: Our boy Marto, tell him. What's Friday signify?
3: This Friday is exactly 1,000 days since Harris Andrews has scored a goal. And it's our mission to get him into that goal square and use your boot, not your fist, Harris.
0: He grew up as a forward. He kicked an extraordinary amount of goals. It might even be 100 goals in one of his junior seasons. We can confirm that right now. So he's got form.
2: Did he refrain? He obviously refrained himself against Essendon on the weekend.
0: Yeah, he did us a favour. It's not that he never kicks goals. He did that specifically for Triple M. Marto, do you want his last goal, which would be what, 990, what, four or five?
2: Four or five days ago.
0: Five, six, whatever.
6: Andrews, have you got it? Yeah. It was worth it. It was more than a passing four.
0: Rare but superb.
3: Oh, that one's from the archives.
0: Yeah. And this is his goal song. I get knocked down, but I get up again. He changed it this year. Don't ask me what it was last year. It didn't play because he didn't kick one. Or the year before.
2: August 12, 2023 was the date of his last goal.
0: All right.
3: We need to make a banner. You know how they run through the banner before the game? You know, break the drought. Don't kick it out. Like something like that for Harris.
0: Don't worry about Harry Mackay. He kicks like he's got gout.
2: Ooh.
0: Too long. The guy he would be marking because he's fullback and Harry Mackay plays for Carlton.
3: We don't need defenders. Do we need defenders against Carlton? We should just play all 18 players up front and give it to Harris. Harris Andrews should be
0: talking
3: the
0: like
3: motto
0: this.
3: All up.
2: Sight unseen, kick it in between.
0: This is exactly...
3: Yes, no, I like that.
0: This is how people talk. Watch us go out and get beaten by Carlton now. This is exactly what happens.
3: I don't care. Hey, listen.
2: Should we make up a Harris?
3: I don't care if we get beaten by Carlton.

0: Yeah. I don't care. As long as he kicks, kicks a goal, let's make it about individual milestones.
1: Should we make up a Harris hamper to celebrate the milestone?
2: Maybe just have thousands?
1: Like, yeah. Maybe have a Thousand Island dressing in there or something.
2: Good. Maybe a little CD single of Thousand Miles. Who does that song?
1: Oh, Vanessa Carlton. Oh, perfect.
2: That should be his goal song. A Thousand Miles, because we've made up one for him. So, Tub Thumping, Chumbawamba, we changed it to this for Harris.
3: I get knocked down, but I get up again, but only after 1,000 days. I get knocked down, but I get up again, but only after 1,000 days. I get knocked down.
2: What are you saying? Margo's trying to signal something
1: what
2: to
1: me. What about $1,000 worth of scratchies? You know, Mardo's favourite thing. Oh. Haven't you got that there? Come on, mate.
0: No.
1: You're better than that.
2: See, this is why.
1: I thought we were in sync, you know, team.
2: No, absolutely not.
1: Scratchy! Yeah, that one.
2: Finally. Whew, that was well worth it.
1: Yeah.
2: ideas, welcome on the burner phone. We might have to track down Fags, I think, because the coach is going to be the one who approves banners, marching Harris forward into the goal square. Little issue. Fags is also celebrating 10 years at the club this weekend. Does that overshadow the 1,000 days since a goal?
0: No.
1: Could celebrate together. There's 10, 1,000. There's only two more zeros. Maybe there could be something in and around on the banner.
2: Two more zeros between
1: 10 and 1,000.
2: Okay.
1: Yeah, maybe there could be some sort of like, you know, merger between the numbers 10 and 1,000. Yeah.
2: Should have got out on Scratchy.
1: Yeah.
2: Sorry to waste your time.
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3: 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Michael Usher is going to be one of the co-hosts delivering this story for us. Absolutely captivated the nation, yourself and this story, Mr. Usher. Good morning.
4: Absolutely. Yeah, morning to you all. Thanks for having me on. Well, fascinating story.
5: He only died, what, a month ago? Did you have some of this ready to go before his death?
4: Well, yeah, well, he was on the run for 7 months, so we had a fair bit of time to think about it. He was either going to end up captured or dead. Dead or alive was the hunt for him. So our crime reporter, who's based in Victoria, Cassie Zervos, lived and breathed this story. So she had the inside word from the very get-go, and she was the one who broke exclusively that Desi had not only been found but shot dead. She got this encrypted message from a police contact who said, you know, Desi down, dead. So she got the word. Amazingly, Cassie was on maternity leave too and nursing her little bub, and she's getting this text message. She's going, but I've got to go live. You know, I've got to break this news. Because it's major for Australia. So look, she had the inside word. So she and I have sat down over 6 episodes of a podcast and a vodcast on the Listener app.
5: Is that
4: also
5: when
4: on
5: you get
4: 7
5: pissed
4: Plus.
5: On vodka?
4: I wondered that.
6: There's two versions of the podcast.
3: Lime and soda.
4: It's a messier version of the podcast. But anyway, look, she said, and look, I'm new in this space. So she and I literally just sat down and had a yarn over 6 of these episodes, and we're punching it out every Tuesday and Thursday. But her insight is fascinating. And we've also done a pretty good deep dive on a couple of key aspects, like who was helping him to the very, very end.
5: And what's the answer to that?
4: Well, it's a very good question. Definitely a network. Definitely well supported, definitely moved around in vehicles, and didn't just stay in that shipping container where he was found and shot. He'd been shuffled around, right? He'd been couriered around that part of the countryside in Victoria near the New South Wales border. So she's got some insight into all of that. But also, I mean, we raised the bigger question of he's aligned to the Sovereign Citizens Movement, which is fascinating and disturbing.
6: Do we know that's his community of support, the people who are living off-grid,
4: sure.
6: The people who are sovereign citizens, etc.?
4: Police are pretty sure, and they are well connected online. They do know that he held his mobile phone to the very end and tried to activate it at the very last minute, and might well have been supplied other mobiles to use along the way. Police are confident that he wasn't acting alone. There's no way he could have. So I guess it raises the bigger question. I mean, that community is not even underground anymore. They're well connected.
3: No, so they're on the internet. You can just find them on like mainstream social media now.
4: Well, look, and you can. We've interviewed this legal expert. And fascinating out of a university, full bottle on this area, and he's fully immersed himself in that world of sovereign citizens. He told me and for the podcast that you can get online and find these sovereign citizen gurus, believe it or not. And here's the irony. For a couple of $100, you pay them to say, how do I fight the law? How do I get into court and claim that I don't respect any law in this country? How do I say that I'm not going to abide by any of our, you know, rules in Australia to live by, and I'm allowed to do what I want?
3: But you pay them in Australian dollars. They recognise the currency.
4: So there's the irony, right?
3: Michael, I'll be honest. I thought he was dead. Used to say to you from time to time, where's Desi? What's going on? And I thought he was kidding. I'm like, well, he probably died in the wilderness long ago. Did you think he was alive all that time?
4: No, I would have thought, you know, because they put out the cadaver dogs at one stage. I think even the police thought they were going to find him dead in a cave somewhere.
5: Did anyone think he was going to, it went down in the kayak? I'd love that one. Down in the kayak and then over to Tasmania or maybe New Zealand.
3: That's why I didn't believe.
6: I'm sure we'll find out in the first part of the
4: It didn't work. You turned around. I don't know.
3: Wash back.
6: I'm sure we'll find out in the first episode of the 6-part investigative series. But what was the initial interest in Desi?

0: Freeman from the very beginning to make him such a public figure?
1: Well, he was a public figure before he shot and killed and wounded a third cop. You know,
0: he shot and killed
1: two cops, for goodness sake. Because they turned up on the day with a very serious warrant for his arrests, linking allegations to child harm and child abuse, right?
0: Right.
1: But before that, he had had about a two-year, one-man campaign against the cops in the court system in Victoria. He used to wear a GoPro. He'd turn up. He tried to sue a magistrate. He physical tussles with police outside courts. And this all rose out of, he was very empowered post-COVID, as a lot of the sovereign citizens were. They just thought it was, you know, them against the world, and they weren't going to live by Australia's rules or laws anymore.
2: Well, part of that, so you can understand too, Michael. Part of that, there is sympathy from the government overreach, right? Now, it's how far you go with that sentiment that can lead
1: absolutely
2: to trouble.
1: Yeah, they've gone all the way. I mean, he prepared to kill two cops, for goodness sake, to prove his point. I mean, he didn't want them on his property, so he thought it was right to kill two cops. I mean, come on.
2: Deplorable.
1: I mean, you may not like the government. You may not like the rules sometimes. Mm. There might be overreach. But you don't go and become, you know, an evil criminal like that.
0: Yeah.
3: Do you do any digging on his wife and two children, or three children, wasn't there?
1: We do, and there's a ton of curiosity there, because who's actually linked to helping him? And we can't say that she did, but she was certainly pulled in for questioning immediately after he disappeared. Her circumstances are a bit unclear still. Like, is she part of it? Was she fully supporting him? She definitely wouldn't do a lot of cooperation with police. She didn't come out and do any public appeals saying, Desi, give yourself up. You know, you've got three children back here, including a baby. I mean, she was nursing a baby when police raided the property that day. She didn't aid in any ways like that. His eldest son, and I do feel for his children, came out and did a Facebook statement when he was found and killed defending Dad. That doesn't mean he's part of it all. But he certainly has sympathy for his father. There's a network of people, and it'll be fascinating to see where the police investigation goes about who they get and how they find, what more they find out about how Desi Freeman was able to, you know, roam around the countryside and flee for 7 months.
0: You mentioned Facebook there. Obviously, a very different world digitally, where we have information at our fingertips now, and everybody has an opinion, of course. How much do you look at the comments and the articles and the information across the internet, and in particular Facebook, because, you know, everybody has a place where they feel like they know something and they want to put it out there. Do you look at that sort of stuff?
1: In relation to this, or me just generally?
0: No, well, in relation to this.
2: Both.
0: But both.
1: No, I do. I mean, yes, because you've got to take in every opinion. Doesn't mean they're all true or right.
0: No.
1: And you can get an idea of the forums they're on, whether they're echo chambers and just sort of sites where they're all believing the same thing and not actually genuinely debating a point of view. But in this regard, and with sovereign citizens, they are just absolutely calcified in their view that the government's terrible, we don't abide by their rules or rights, and we are doing the right thing, and the rest of society are mugs for falling in line. And they're very, very reinforced in believing in that view and growing. It's not just in fringe rural parts of Australia, it's in suburbs, it's all sorts of places. It's one area that, I mean, the research we've done, you can find every law enforcement agency in Australia that are genuinely worried about this movement because they're prepared to arm themselves too, you know, protection of property, and you come on, then I've got a right to shoot you and kill you.
2: It's got a Wacol vibe about it for people.
1: It does, very much so.
2: Yeah, which was terrifying.
3: This looks amazing, this whole show. Mate, can I suggest, just for your sales department there at Channel 7, maybe a premium caravan brand? Because I saw inside the van and also the container.
2: Ignore him, Michael.
3: Mate, what a shit.
2: He's a dickhead. We tolerate him very rarely here at Triple M.
1: Some better camping equipment outside. He has two chairs and a barbie.
2: Desi Freeman, The Hunt, every episode, and getting to listen to it, Michael Usher's voice as well. What a treat.
0: Can you just do a I'm Michael Usher for us, please?
1: I'm Michael Usher.
2: Can you give us This Is Democracy Manifest?
1: Democracy Manifest. Isn't that fantastic?
2: Democracy Manifest. Never seen him in the same room. Wonderful voices.
1: A succulent Chinese meal.
2: Grab it on listener. 7news.com.au, 7 Plus. Right. We're loving the partnership with 7. And,
1: yeah, I love it too. It's good. This is our first big collaboration too, so it's exciting. We're happy about it.
2: Well, we apologise to be part of that collaboration, this ridiculous show, Michael, but we're happy to have you on.
1: It's good to be with you anytime. Triple M Breakfast.
0: I don't know if anybody is aware, but there's a war going on overseas.
2: Which one?
0: I mean, there's one between the US and Iran and Israel, and they're all involved. And then there's the other one that's been going on for a little while, just to remind you, Russia and Ukraine, of course.
3: Well, who's winning?
0: Well, I don't think anyone's winning, Marta. Lots of innocent people being killed, unfortunately.
2: Oh, I can't play the funny music.
0: War's not nice, but...

0: Right. I do have a good news story for you that's come out of Ukraine. And that is an elderly woman has been rescued by Ukraine's front line and an unlikely saviour.
1: 77-year-old Ukrainian woman Antonina has been hiding in a basement for the past 4 months in a village in the country's east, a stone's throw from the front line of the fighting. But when she and her family finally found the right time to evacuate between the attacks, Antonina struggled to keep up.
0: Then there's footage of her that the military have, obviously from the drones that they use as surveillance.
2: Yeah.
0: And it's her with a walking stick just trying to hobble down the road, and her family have just
2: They've left Nan behind.
0: And there she is, just trying hobbling along. And she gets to a certain point and she looks like she's going to give up, turn around and come back until this happens.
1: 77, she was about to turn around when a robot approached. The grandmother says she was shocked. Who knows what it was? How would I know? She said. But the strange machine would prove to be her salvation.
3: Ever seen footage of those like wild buffalo and stuff, and the when one of them gets old, the wolves pick the weakest one off? Survival of the fittest. They should have just let her go, but they sent a robot out to save her.
0: Who sent the robot?
1: This soldier says they sent the vehicle after Ukrainian drones spotted Antonina struggling. There was another question. Would she even understand our intentions? We found some car mats there and used a spray can of paint to write, "Grandma, get in."
0: Get in, Grandma.
2: Get in the robot.
0: It was like
3: Get in a stranger's car.
2: Or robot.
0: Didn't you ever listen to our mother's advice? But it was like a little carriage, like a drone robot carriage thing.
2: Right.
0: And it turned up like a horse and carriage, except a very modern day one. And yeah, like he said, on the car mats, they'd written, "Get in, Grandma. Come on, we got you a ride."
2: And what did she say?
0: She got in. Shut up. She got in.
1: The grandmother is now safe, grateful for her survival and holding hope. My dream is for the war to end, for there to be peace, and for people not to die in the way they are dying now.
0: Sad.
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0: "Why the bloody hell are you?"
2: I've got them after they escaped Ukraine and they turned around and went, and they realised I'd forgotten that.
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7: I don't know if anybody is aware, but there's a war going on overseas.
8: Which one?
7: There's one between the US and Iran and Israel, and they're all involved. And then there's the other one that's been going on for a little while, just to remind you, Russia and Ukraine, of course.
8: Well, who's winning?
7: Well, I don't think anyone's winning, Marta.
8: Nobody.
7: Lots of innocent people being killed, unfortunately.
9: Oh, I can't play the funny music.
7: War's not nice, but I do have a good news story for you that's come out of Ukraine, and that is an elderly woman has been rescued by Ukraine's front line and an unlikely saviour.
10: 77-year-old Ukrainian woman Antonina has been hiding in a basement for the past 4 months in a village in the country's east, a stone's throw from the front line of the fighting. But when she and her family finally found the right time to evacuate between the attacks, Antonina struggled to keep up.
7: Then there's footage of her that the military have, obviously from the drones that they use as surveillance.
9: Yeah.
7: And it's her with a walking stick just trying to hobble down the road, and her family have just
9: They left Nan behind.
7: And there she is just trying hobbling along, and she gets to a certain point and she looks like she's going to give up, turn around and come back until this happens.
10: 77, she was about to turn around when a robot approached. The grandmother says she was shocked. Who knows what it was? How would I know? She said. But the strange machine would prove to be her salvation.
8: Ever seen footage of those like wild buffalo and stuff, and the when one of them gets old, the wolves pick the weakest one off? Survival of the fittest. They should have just let her go, but they sent a robot out to save her.
7: They sent a robot out to save her. Who sent the robot?
10: This soldier says they sent the vehicle after Ukrainian drones spotted Antonina struggling. There was another question. Would she even understand our intentions? We found some car mats there and used a spray can of paint to write, "Grandma, get in."
7: Get in, Grandma.
9: Get in the robot.
7: Get in the robot.
9: In the robot.
7: It was like
8: Get in a stranger's car.
9: Or robot.
7: Didn't she ever listen to her mother's advice? But it was like a little carriage, like a drone robot carriage thing.
9: Right.
7: And it turned up like a horse and carriage, except a very modern day one. And yeah, like he said, on the car mats, they'd written, Get in, Grandma. Come on, we got you a ride.
9: And what so did she say?
7: She, well, she

0: got in.
1: Shut up.
0: She got in.
2: The grandmother is now safe, grateful for her survival and holding hope. My dream is for the war to end, for there to be peace, and for people not to die in the way they are dying now.
3: Sad, all right, see? Dan, but have you got, you've got the audio of her when she ran into her relatives and said, why the
0: bloody hell are you?
4: I've got
0: you
4: them after they escaped it. Ukraine and they turned around and went, and they realised I'd forgotten that.
5: Triple M Breakfast.
3: Today, the Reserve Bank meets, and we know what that means. They consider the interest rate, and it's the only lever we've got to slow the economy down. So expect interest rate rises, and I think nearly all economists are saying, there might be two, there might be three of these. This could absolutely kill people's attempts to pay off the mortgage. They're talking about people defaulting. We need to find out from an expert, and where do we always go? Scotty Phillips, the Motley Fool Chief Investment Officer. Hello, mate.
6: Morning, guys. Yeah, rates day could be a tough one.
3: Are you hearing that this could actually cause a lot of people to fall over mortgage-wise?
6: Yeah, potentially. ANZ put their financial results out last week. They increased, it's called provision for bad debts. What that basically means is the amount of money they'll think they'll lose when people don't pay off their mortgage. So, yes, that's already happening. The banks themselves are calling it even before we go any further. And that's before today's potential likely rate rise. So, yes, that's exactly what's going on. We know there's been two already. If there's a third one today, that wipes out all of the reductions from last year. And of course, we know prices keep going up. They're 5% higher than they were this time last year. So you're paying more on your mortgage and you're paying more for everything else.
0: Which means less people have savings, right? And I heard a statistic this morning that, like, 41% of people don't have any savings?
3: No, 42% have less than $1,000 in savings.
4: Yeah, you heard it off my
0: exactly.
3: Yes.
6: It is brutal, right? And so that's the that's where people are at. And so you take that group and say, hang on, if rates go up a quarter of a percent today, that's $117 on the average Australian mortgage, $736,000. And that's got to come from somewhere. So if you haven't got $1,000 and you've got to find another $120 a month, the maths is pretty ugly, right? So now it can come out of other spending, but who's got money left to cut when we've had, as I said, inflation for years now, where a good 25-35 where we used to be, come 2020, and of course things are getting worse from there. So it's a real challenge overall. We've got to try and work out what we want to kind of find the economic savings, if you like, find the way to slow the economy down without absolutely seeing people who are doing it really tough.
4: Did we take the break off too quickly, Scotty? Are we the first country in the world since COVID to jack them up, bring them back down, then jack them up again?
6: Yeah.
4: What's going on there?
6: So, frankly, the Reserve Bank got it wrong. Is the short answer. Cool. The longer answer is people give the RBA a hard time, and I get it because someone's got to be the bad guy, right? They try to do two things. Their job is to keep inflation under control, but also keep full employment. And that's always going to be a balancing act because you can't have both. So what you're trying to do is how do we get the right combination of inflation and unemployment? They said, hey, guess what? Unemployment fell under 4%. That's amazing. Mm. And to use the jargon, they want to preserve the gains. In other words, they want to say, look, what if we could cut rates, keep the unemployment good, keep things kind of roughly where it needs to be, and maybe we can afford to drop rates and maybe everything's okay. They were simply too optimistic. The unemployment rate was too low, which sounds weird to say. It was too low not to create inflation. They had hoped that it would be okay. The simple answer is it wasn't. We know now, obviously, I kind of thought so at the time. Didn't have a crystal ball, I could have been wrong. So I'm not going to bag them necessarily for trying. What we know is it didn't work. It was wrong. It has cost. It was good for a while. Some break cuts for a bit. They took the foot off the throat on inflation too early. Part of the inflation problem we're dealing with now is because they did that. The rest, most of it, frankly, is because of government inaction. And we've got a budget coming up, which hopefully, how confident I feel, but hopefully we'll address some of that.
0: Isn't it also because people are still spending? You know, inflation is going up because people are injecting money into the economy. I mean, we've seen the cost of everything go up because it's a supply and demand thing, right? So if people are still spending, does that mean that they have too much disposable income that's available to them? Or do we just have a spending crisis, not necessarily a cost of living crisis?
6: It's a bit of everything. I mean, you can't blame people for spending the money if they've got it, right? It's a bit weird to say, you know, you don't spend it, it's your fault. So I don't think we should blame people for spending, but also the maths is the maths, right? And so no matter what, if you take the value judgments off it, the reality is the amount of money getting pushed into the economy is greater than our ability to supply the products that we want. That's why prices rise, literally definition, right? When demand is higher than supply, prices go up. So yes, it's true that if we spent less, we'd have less of an inflation problem. I've said to you guys before that, and I'll say again and ad infinitum, the biggest issue is the government spending problem. And I don't want to get into

0: to what we're spending money on. That's a different conversation. Yep. But the net result is the government is stimulating the economy while the Reserve Bank is trying to slow it down. The government's got the foot on the accelerator, yep. RBA the brake, and we're saying, hey, why isn't this working? We talk about the RBA because we do. It's every 6 weeks we now have a conversation about it. We say, what are they doing or this or they did that? It's true. They've got to do what they can do, but they're literally fighting with one hand tied behind their backs.
1: Scotty Phillips, thank you, sir. Always appreciate you tolerating our ridiculous questions. The Chief Investment Officer of the Motley Fool. Good on you, mate.
0: They're always great questions. Thanks, guys. It's always fun. Mate.
1: Can he run for politics in some capacity?
2: This doesn't sound like an us problem. This sounds like a Jim problem. Chalmers problem.
1: Yeah, thank you. We're the one giving Jimmy all the money. Jimmy, can you stop taking our money to spend?
2: Yeah, how about you save it on our behalf, bud?
1: Come on, pal. Come on, pal.
3: Triple M Breakfast.
4: Let's talk, and we don't often do it. Let's talk surfing on this program. We cannot finish this show without talking about Steph Gilmore. Happy Gilmore, they call her. 8 world championships.
1: Who calls her Happy Gilmore? Is that another nickname you've made up?
4: I don't know. Doesn't somebody call her Happy Gilmore? That's I hope so.
1: Adam Sandler movie. That's not Steph.
4: Steph Gilmore. Do you realise
2: you told us last week, Marto, that she was coming
4: back. I told you to go down.
2: Was she in retirement and then she came back?
4: 2 years. She's 38 years of age, Margot. 2 years she's been in retirement and came out. And she said, right, I'll have another crack. Good blimey. That girl who she beat yesterday in the final, little South American girl, has a photo when she was 7 years of age, took a photo, her parents must have done it, took a photo with Steph Gilmore, and she beat her in the final yesterday. If you don't know, there was 22,000 people, the beach there at Snapper Rocks, there were people up to their waist in water because there was nowhere else to watch. They were standing in the water getting hit by waves while they were watching her win.
5: A royal reception for the Queen of Snapper Rocks, Steph Gilmore, crowned champion again. A record 7th title at her home break, the most unexpected of all.
4: She won her first world title, don't forget, in 2007. That is, it's extraordinary what this girl's done. It's just, there were 22,000 people there, a free event.
1: How do they know that? Who's gone through the picture and counted all those people?
4: Someone had the drone up and went 17, 18, 19.
1: Hey, don't stop moving. I'm going to start again.
4: It was so beautiful. My sister was down there. That's the main reason. She said, check this out. She was sending me videos of what was going on down there. It was extraordinary.
2: Marta, I'm also just reading that a young Queenslander took out in the men's...
4: Ethan Ewing, Stratty Boy, Margo. He is he is almost asleep. Like, he is such a chilled individual.
2: Nice.
4: Oh, I love the surfing. But those fans there, they actually do surfing, so they knew what was going on. It was so beautiful. And just what an athlete. She used to live, I think she sold it a couple of years ago, an apartment, 300 metres above that. So as if she didn't know every single wave and what it felt like. Good on you, Steph Gilmore.
1: Have you got cold feet, have you? You've got a little bit of audio here, extra audio.
4: Oh, yeah, I do have some.
1: Do you not want me to play this now suddenly?
4: Well, based on her nickname, which I don't know whether anyone else calls her Happy Gilmore, but there were some fans who weren't that happy.
1: Oh, no, this is not going to be worth it, is it?
6: And Gilmore, you suck, you jackass.
1: Come on, man.
4: Yeah, you imagine everyone.
2: No, you're a jackass.
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12: Morning, Tex.
9: Morning, Dits.
12: Again.
13: Hey, you walked in all right.
9: You forgot something?
12: What did I forget?
9: My chocolate bar.
12: No, it's on the way.
9: It's on the way.
12: Always
9: is it?
12: Pay my bets.
9: Australia Post, is it?
12: It's coming.
9: Blame
12: it's coming.
13: Got a bottle of wine off him yesterday, Tex.
9: Well, I actually had a bar of chocolate and a bottle of wine, but both seem to be still in the Australia Post.
12: Mm. Who's the wine coming from?
9: You.
12: Did I say both?
9: Yes, you did.
12: I did not.
9: No, you didn't. Yeah. Thought I'd try me right.
14: All right, Texan.
9: How good was that, Loz?
10: Very good.
12: You don't deserve any of your contribution anyway.
9: I was there for a little.
13: You coach well from the bench.
9: I said to Nixie after stuff that, that's just solidified my decision not to coach post footy. I don't know how you do that, mate.
13: Yeah, I saw you making a few good moves with your hands, telling players to do this and that. But tell us, did you strain your hammy or have you just got a tight hammy? And when did you feel it?
9: There's a little
13: tell
9: bit
13: us
9: of
13: what
9: a,
13: you went through.
9: Yeah, early in the game, I went for a lead to Keezy and just had to prop and stop a little bit. And I just felt a little bit in the right hammy. And then I was cruising around after that for probably 5 to 10 minutes, Roo, for probably about 70, 75%. Fine, had no issues. And then I saw my number on the board come up, so I had to go to the interchange and tell the doc. And then that's when Cookie, our physio, started going through my glute to try and release the hammy. And then went back on. And then there was a

0: kick from Peatling on the wing where I had to get out of first gear and get going, and I couldn't. So, yeah, just decided that was it, and had to sit and watch, which was, oh, Jesus Christ.
1: Yeah.
0: Emotions.
1: Yeah.
0: I feel for you, Loz, going to
1: sickening
0: games,
1: isn't it?
0: And especially when they're close.
2: Yeah. Did you have a scan? What's the
0: just on diagnosis? The minor end. So very, very minor. So it should only be 1 to 2 weeks.
2: So you reckon you'll play before the bye?
0: That's the plan, yeah. So we'll see how we go over the next week, over the next sort of 5 to 7 days. I'll have a 3 or 4 runs this week and try and build up. I already had a little run yesterday.
2: You're running already?
0: A little bit different to back in your days, Roo, where you just rested it, and then you got going. But we,
2: Excuse me, mate, I never did a hamstring.
0: Our protocol, you don't run fast. Never ran fast like me, did you, Roo?
2: No, exactly.
0: But the protocol's sort of changed. We try and get going as much as we can to what you you can feel comfortable with.
2: So you might
0: play
2: against Hawthorn in Tassie, or you might just be conservative, I reckon, until after the bye. Wait and see.
0: Yeah.
3: Oh. Good answer. One of the great games of all time.
0: Phenomenal.
3: Yeah. So what? Tell us how you saw the last quarter. It ebbed and flowed. They hit the front, caught at the front, you came back.
0: Well, I imagine like the first half, it wouldn't have been a great spectacle. I think there was, 7 or 8 goals kicked
3: tight,
0: at halftime. And then we're able to get our game going a little bit in the third. We sort of hit the front, and then from there on, it was sort of goal for goal. In the last 2 minutes, my God. Ollie Wines getting it out of the forward 50 stoppage, flicked to Berry, which he kicked a beautiful snap from 45 metres out. And then it goes back to a centre bounce. Rankin gets a free kick, drives it in long, and we get a contest from all the forwards. Ball spills to the Port boys and they boot it forward. And Wayne Miller, to be able to stand up in that tackle, handball it to Curtin. Curtin then does it to Cook. And the little duffel man was able to do this.
4: Curtin out wide. Cook for the win! And where the field Cook! The big steal!
3: Might be the loudest crowd we've heard in a long, long time.
0: It's funny, when the siren went, I ran out to high-five the boys and they were all like, sort of like, what the hell just happened? That was the most emotional roller coaster game they've ever played. Like 4 or 5 of the boys said that. So
2: I don't know if you can get a better finish than that, because usually after the Berry kicks a goal for Port Adelaide, it's done and it's amazing. You'd call that an amazing finish.
1: Yeah.
2: But then to get a goal within 30 seconds

0: What about MasterChef?
1: MasterChef, he's got Chef, he's got Mally, he's the Premier at the moment.
0: He's the Premier.
1: He's a ripping kid. And it's so good to see. As you know, Rui, your off-season always sets up a healthy pre-season, which gives you a great opportunity to have a good season. And he went to work over the off-season, and we knew he had lots of talent, and now he's been able to collaborate both of those with his work ethic and talent, and now he's having such a consistent year. He's been super important to us out there on the wing and being able to go forward, kick goals, and go and help out our defenders as well. So, yeah, great reward for what he's been able to do over the off-season.
2: What do you think it is about the showdown? I mean, no matter where anyone is on the ladder, and we've seen these games happen time and time again, the Jordan Dawson, you know, why is it so different than any other game?
1: It's just the beauty of footy. That's why we love our game. As you said, doesn't matter where you are on the ladder, whether you got your good players in. We had our skipper out on the weekend. We had some players out. They had their skipper out. It just brings the best out in both teams.
2: Yeah.
1: And it has forever. How many years have we been in the competition now?
3: It started in 1997.
4: Port came in.
3: First showdown.
1: So 19 years. Mm. 19 years of just...
2: Mass
1: is not great for me this morning. 29 years of just an amazing rivalry, and still to this day the best rivalry in the AFL, and the AFL need to recognise that and give us a standalone game every single time it's on.
3: Surely it will be round 16.
1: Not a double header.
4: The bosses are in town. They got to experience it and see it.
1: I saw that when I was sitting on the bench.
4: Yeah, they were popular, weren't they?
1: Oh, gee. Did you join in that, Boo?
4: Not at all. I was professionally working on Triple M.
2: Oh, cool. Bullshit. Did an off mic.
4: Actually, you're with us again this week.
1: I am Friday.
4: Calling
1: night.
4: The game?
1: Yeah.
4: Mm.
1: Are you calling it?
4: Yeah.
1: Can I sit next to you?
4: No.
1: Why not?
4: Because you're an idiot.
1: You're
4: a pest in the commentary box. You sit up the back, please.
1: Who are you with? Seven, Fox, Triple X. What are you doing this weekend?
3: Fox.
1: Mr. Rashuta.
3: Is that all right?
1: Oh, fine. I'm just wondering.
4: All right.
1: You stay with stuffing us. Your face again. Remember that?
4: Oh, yeah.
1: Caught him stuffing his face.
4: Yeah, he eats well.
3: We're going to have dinner.
4: More with Tex Walker in just a moment.
5: It's Tex Walker from the Crows.
6: Come on.
3: Tex. Well, we've had a lot of injuries this year, so this has been a weekly segment where I just ask you the names, Tex, and you be honest with your
1: I'm not going on that lie detector again.
3: No, you're not.
1: Was sore all afternoon.
4: Yeah. Oh, I know.
3: I thought you were already in it than that, but maybe not after all.
2: He's taken
4: Didn't affect his middle finger, which he just put up.
3: Yes, exactly right.
4: Put it up again. Yeah, that one's working well.
3: Right. I won't put you on the lie detector because I know you tell the truth. It's a Triple M anyway. So
1: exactly.
3: So great to see Jordan Dawson back at the club yesterday. How's he going? And do you reckon he'll play this week?
1: Yeah, he's a very good chance. Yeah, he'll be back this week, the skipper. The boys were absolutely chuffed to see him back at the footy club. We all love him, and obviously been through a very challenging period for his family. Mm-hmm. So it was great to have the skipper back, albeit I'm locker next to him, and his locker door stays open 24/7. I said to him, I've actually enjoyed the last couple of weeks that your door's not wide open over onto my side of the locker.
3: So he's a bit untidy, is he?
1: He's a bit untidy.
3: Mm-hmm.
1: I see, if you keep doing that, I'm going to take the frigging thing off the hinges.
3: Speaking of hinges,
4: off Mitch hinges.
3: How is Mitch going? Is he going to play
1: couple of weeks away?
4: Mitch and John, that'd be the hinges, wouldn't it?
1: Yes. Mm. Mitch
4: Carry
1: and John.
4: On.
1: Yes.
4: Carry on.
3: Will Mitch Hinge play this week?
1: Nope.
3: What is he?
1: Still a couple of weeks.
3: Couple of weeks.
1: That's what I said.
3: Make sure you tell the truth, won't you? Archie.
1: Sneeze.
4: Don't tell me that's his nickname.
1: That is. Come on.
2: It's one of the greatest nicknames.
4: Sneeze. No, you don't have to explain it.
1: For you, I do. I could see your head just ticking over.
4: And go, oh. Wait, you're going to do quick.
3: Is he playing this week?
1: Look at him. When he gets his blinks up, you know he's up to something.
3: Nah, he's grumpy.
1: He starts. Why are you grumpy? Did you not sleep well last night? Or
4: just move on.
1: Righto.
3: Archie, this week or next week?
1: I think he's this week.
3: Okay.
1: I think he's
3: Fog?
1: Yeah, he'll be this week.
3: This week.
4: Fog back in.
3: Keane. He's training again.
1: Yeah, he's going real well, Keeney. So he's probably about 3 to 4 weeks.

0: After the bye?
1: Yep, it'll be all touch and go.
2: Do Archie and Fogg come straight in, or...?
1: They'll certainly be talking about it, and then you just got to weigh out the risk reward from soft tissue, and obviously Fogg's been out for, what's that, a month?
0: Four or five weeks,
1: Archie's
0: had three hammies since he's been at the club. I reckon I'd take it easy with him. That'd be my opinion, but I'm...
1: What would you do, Dix, with Fogg and Archie?
2: I think, don't ask me, but I think a little bit of SNFL doesn't hurt anyone.
1: Yeah.
2: Just to get some fitness up.
0: Yeah. He's going to go in Texas spot.
3: Mm.
2: Yeah, but if they're not ready, they're not ready. Like you said, so if it's hamstring, I wouldn't be out there, you know, full bore.
1: Mm.
0: Fogg's his back, but he should be right. The big Fogg.
1: So they've got a few decisions to make.
0: All right. Got a joke for us?
1: Yeah, well, I was playing a little bit of, I played a board game with the kids last night, and one of the kids let the dog in. Boston. We're playing Scrabble, and he came in and ate all the Scrabble tiles. Had to take him to the vet this morning.
0: Really?
1: Still no word yet.
3: Oh.
2: That's good.
0: Come on. We hear that in the kids.
1: Good. I got a little giggle out of
2: you.
3: It was the delivery. It was really natural. It was good.
2: No, very still hurting, you know. Like,
1: are you?
2: He's not ready to laugh.
1: When you call the game, being a Port avid, like mad supporter, how do you feel when the Crows win by a point?
2: I'm obviously not jumping for joy, but no, I'm being honest. It was a great game of football.
1: Yeah.
2: I thought our team gave everything. They were four goals down. They gave it everything, hit the front, and you blokes beat them. And I can walk away if the best side won and we tried everything we could. And I'm being honest with you. I'm not being silly. You were the best side. If you had lost that game, it would have been an injustice. That's the truth.
1: Injustice.
2: With a few things that happened. I'm being honest. I was on your side with some of the stuff that was going on.
1: You feel a little bit for the umpires at the moment. The amount of rule changes that have been put in, and
2: it's crazy.
1: Can just see their heads are just muddled. And
2: so I thought our boys gave everything they had and went down by a point, and you can't complain about that. It was a great game. Yeah. Very good game of football.
0: Just check his temperature.
1: I was going to say, about time you grew up.
3: Something's going on.
2: It's the nicest I'm ever
3: going
2: to be to you. Right, we want to get
0: Tex.
1: I'm leaving.
2: Tex on Friday night footy on Triple M.
1: Yeah, I'll be with you.
2: Tune in anyway.
3: Oh!

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14: Interest rate decisions, 2 o'clock today. Mm. Lots of people saying it's going to go up. The inflation's obviously way out of where it should be, but some of that's to do with the Iran war, but it was already too high beforehand. So I reckon it'll be going up, unfortunately.
15: The paper today, reading this line, it says, runaway train of entrenched inflation. That's not a nice line, is it?
14: No. They're a mess at the moment, so need to get it sorted out some stage, otherwise we won't be able to eat.
16: Do you think, are we looking at a recession? Do you think that they're starting to say things more like that?
15: Quite possibly.
16: Yeah.
14: We haven't had a recession since 1991.
16: Didn't we have one in 08?
14: I was 15. No, that was GFC. That was different.
16: Okay.
14: But well, I'm pretty sure. Might be wrong. But so see what happens, eh?
16: Yeah.
15: Something else. Look, this is getting really technical, Loz, but I read a big article about it this morning. At the same time, Jim Chalmers is talking, and this has been mentioned for quite a few months now, but bear with me, abolishing capital gains tax discounts, right? Mm-hmm. Now, on the surface, you can say, well, they're rich people that own a heap of properties and, you know, they can put up with it.
16: Mm.
15: But they're saying the flow on will be a 20% rise in rent.
16: Right.
15: So it actually will affect a lot of people. And I'm just wondering if, in these precarious times when we're talking about successive interest rate rises, should you also be, you know, meddling with other things? I mean, is it time for calm and just, why don't we just wait a little bit?
16: Well, because the people at the top always just pass the,
15: I know.
16: They pass it on to whoever's at the bottom.
15: So it's going to affect all of us.
16: Yeah. I mean, I haven't looked into that, but I will. What's going on with the Hilton Hotel?
15: Yeah, this is exciting. Another big hotel room.
14: Yeah, new one, brand new. So the current Hilton that's been in the CBD for, our first five-star hotel, that's finishing up and being sold to another company. That's going to be renovated and rebranded. I think that finishes in June this year, so that's only a month away now. Gee, it's May. And then there's going to be a new one built down at Pirie Street, down the eastern end of Adelaide, and they're going to spend $250 million. So that's $1 million a room. It's a 250-room hotel. So that's how much it shows you how much it costs to build per room, $1 million.
15: Yeah.
14: So
15: it turned me off building one.
14: Yeah, yeah, exactly. Yeah. You could build a one room.
15: Yeah.
16: I don't even build them in Monopoly.
15: No.
14: So we'll look forward to that one. Big new one up in the East End.
15: Right, something happening over in France that needs our attention. So obviously Maslin's Beach, first nudist beach in Australia, something we're famous for.
16: Yeah.
15: I didn't realise this until I read it. There's a whole town in France where you get your kid off. Cap d'Age, it's called. And yeah, you get there
14: kid free.
15: And 24/7 people live there and just wear nothing. Just walk around in the nud.

0: as Yuanta says, no lewd or crude behaviour.
1: Right.
0: Now, Roo, I don't want to, you know, throw you under the bus here with this story, bring you into it unnecessarily.
2: Why have I got anything to because do with this? Because
0: you've always
2: talked about this place.
0: You've always talked about sleeping nude. And you have said, look, you know, it does lead something, you know, one thing leads to another. You're laying there nothing on and things happen. They're saying no lewd or everyone's walking around starkers. We reckon nothing's going to happen.
1: I think that they just have a better relationship because they're naked all the time. They're not so precious about
0: it. Oh, they're blasé.
1: So every time they see a boob or a willy, they're not immediately going, ooga, ooga, the way that we do because we don't see them as often. Whereas they're just like used to it. They don't have it. It's only when they're actually in the mood that they do things.
0: And well, they go, oh, someone with clothes on. How hot's that?
1: Yeah, yeah. Is that a turtleneck I see?
0: That's different.
1: My goodness. Her pants go all the way down to the ground.
0: Is that a euphemism for something?
3: Oh, God.
0: Anyway, shall we move on?
3: It's rude. It's a lot.
4: Do that.
0: Here to talk to you about seasonal affective disorder.
1: Oh, God.
0: Sad.
1: Oh.
0: That's what I mean. Sad.
2: This is Dr. Ditz.
0: Well, like yesterday morning and this morning for the first time, I had to put on a wind cheater to come to work. It was bloody cold.
1: Yeah.
0: You know what happens? Everyone's irritable, grumpy.
2: It's a real thing. Wind cheater.
0: It's a true thing.
2: How old are you?
0: What do you call it?
2: 120?
1: That is a great call.
3: That is a good
0: call. You're interrupting a very important segment.
2: I'm just stating the facts, excuse me.
0: People
2: wind cheater.
0: Are affected by biological and psychological change in the seasons. What do you call it then?
3: A jumper.
0: A jumper.
1: A sweater.
0: It's not a jumper. A jumper's a woolen thing.
1: No.
0: Knitted by your mum.
1: Is it?
0: Yeah, a jumper's a woolen.
1: Are they?
2: Got your trousers on as well.
3: Your slacks.
1: Your slacks.
0: What do you call it, hey? Is it a wind cheater or not?
3: It's a jumper.
2: Wind
1: jumper.
0: Ball dust. Ball dust.
1: What's what is it? What's the difference between a wind cheater and a jumper?
0: I'm saying a jumper's a woolen thing.
1: Is it?
0: Yeah.
1: Okay.
0: Yeah. Anyway, digress.
1: Well, I just feel like they've lost all meaning now.
0: So you talk about irritable and grumpy. Yeah, listen to you lot. It's not a wind cheater. It's a jumper.
3: What about a windbreaker?
0: You are affected by this.
4: 0488 51047. Do you agree with Ditz or us?
1: Hate.
0: Seasonal affective disorder, right? So
1: yes.
0: It's both biological.
4: Sounds like you've got a bit already.
0: You've got it. You two have got it.
1: We've all got it.
0: Just because I said wind cheater, I'll get my head bitten off.
2: How many wind cheaters go around Port Adelaide?
0: Do you know what happens, right? So there's less sunlight. This is true. So there's less serotonin in your body. Now, serotonin controls your mood swings, believe it or not.
2: Oh, my God.
0: There's more melatonin. There's more melatonin, which makes you sleepier. 41% of people are affected by this.
1: Yeah.
0: So if you at the home at the moment, Rue, you figure everyone's grumpy or the kids are irritable, there's a reason for it.
1: And the days are shorter, you know, the sun's not as strong through the clouds. I don't mind so much when the season first changes because I like change. So I'm like, yes, a new thing.
0: Yeah.
1: By the end of summer, I am clinical.
0: Yeah.
1: I am like ropeable, irritable, dying for some sun.
0: Yeah.
1: Think about the people in like Alaska who spend half the year in darkness and they have to wear these glasses that have UV lights that shoot into their eyes that gives them serotonin because otherwise they all go crazy.
0: What about the opposite, the ones that have the 24 hours of sunlight?
1: Well, that's half the year in Alaska as well where they don't have a night time.
0: Bloody, actually, talk about mood swings there.
1: When I was in Dublin, this is so weird, but you have days that go from 6 a.m. till 10 o'clock at night where it's daylight.
0: Yeah.
1: It is bizarre. Mm. And then 6 months later,
2: they're
1: dark
2: used
1: all
2: to
1: day.
2: That, aren't they? Mm.
1: Yeah, I suppose, but I don't know. It's wild. Yeah. Yeah. So what do you
2: suggest? For the tourists, it'd be a bit.
1: It is wacky.
2: That'd be wacky.
1: Very wacky. What do we do about it, Ditz?
0: No, all I'm saying is be aware of a wind cheater and stay warm.
2: And stay grumpy.
0: Be aware of grumpy people around you because there's a reason for it.
1: Yeah.
0: Oh,
1: nice.
0: My God.
1: There you go.
2: Oh, there's a bit of support for Ditz. Here's old girlfriend Roxanne from Henley Beach. She's on your side.
0: Thanks, Roxanne.
2: There's plenty of people that just say, Ditz, come on, mate, get it right. There's no
1: way. We've just, Hamish and I have just put together a list of like 15 old school expressions for clothing. Right. We won't say it here.
0: Right.
1: Because we've got to do Battle of the Sexes, but Ditz, I reckon you still use, I reckon, about 8 or 9 of them.
2: Yeah, for sure. This is your wardrobe.
1: Yeah.
2: When are we going to do that? We're going to do that today.
1: We've got to do it today. We've got to do it. So
2: I reckon we'll roll them out at the top of the hour just when Tex comes in, because I think Tex will enjoy that. He's in the car listening right now.
0: No. Nah, just because I wear braces. Come on.
1: Oh, braces. Oh, that's good.
3: That's good.
1: Oh.
2: All right. Battle of the Sexes. Now, $250 up for grabs now. We need boys and girls on the line to go head to head. Five questions, first of three, $250 in the Skyrocket. Beautiful.
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0: and Loz.
1: Oh, hello on this Tuesday morning, Ruditz and Loz. How is everyone today?
2: We're all good, Dits. We've just compiled a list of old clothing names, haven't we, Loz?
3: That we just don't get right. used much
1: Well,
3: anymore.
1: Earlier this morning, I said I put on a wind cheater this morning because it's cold, and you've looked at me like I'm a freak.
2: Well,
1: Ronnie wind cheater is normal.
2: Listen to the list we've come
1: Can
2: up
1: with. Can I bring Tex in on this conversation, please?
2: Tex, he would have been
1: morning,
2: listening
1: Tex.
2: On the way.
4: Morning, Dits.
2: You don't know a wind cheater, do you?
4: Wind shirt? No, just I don't wear a wind shirt. How old are you? 133? It's a jumper.
1: A jumper? It's not a, that's, a jumper is what Nan knitted out of wool.
2: Listen up.
5: All right, you've got to give us a tick or a cross.
3: Spencer.
2: A Spencer?
1: Yeah, yeah. Yep. Well, that's what a lady would wear.
3: Slacks.
1: No, yeah. I wear pants.
3: Slacks. Trousers.
1: Trousers, yeah.
2: You got a pair of trousers, do
1: yeah.
2: you?
1: Yeah.
3: Rue-through cardigan, and I actually probably still use that.
1: I have had a cardi until recently.
4: Suit you.
3: Culottes.
1: What?
3: Culottes are the skirt shorts that girls used to wear. Like they look like a skirt, but they're actually shorts.
1: No.
3: Briefs.
1: Briefs.
3: Breeches.
1: Yeah, breeches.
3: Sandals.
1: Yes. Got sandals. What do you call them?
4: Oh,
1: if they're not thongs.
4: Crocs or slides. Yeah, probably slides.
3: Slides,
4: yeah.
3: Right.
2: This has got his sandals.
4: Socks and sandals, they're actually in fashion at the moment.
1: I started the trend.
2: He started it. He did. He's been wearing it for 10 years.
4: Yeah. Well, I can't wait to see you wear sandals.
3: Sandals. You can put on some slacks and sandals. This is for the women, a slip. You wouldn't wear a slip anymore. Yeah. It's just doesn't happen.
4: Is that what you wear underneath something?
3: Yeah, like a skirt underneath. Yeah. Or like a
2: getting away, though, Tex.
3: Anorak.
1: Yeah, like a Parker.
3: And, yeah. Braces.
1: Oh, yeah.
4: What, like on your toes?
2: You've never rocked braces.
1: No, I haven't worn braces.
3: You've never worn braces?
1: No.
3: What else have we got here? That's probably about it. Long johns.
1: Long johns.
3: Skivvy.
1: Yeah, skivvy. That's another old one.
4: Skivvy.
1: Anyway, Tex is with us. Hey, we're in a moment. We'll talk about one of the great games of football.
4: Have you ever wore a turtleneck?
1: Can't say I have.
4: It suit you.
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0: All right, rate it or hate it. How old do you have to be before you can start enjoying the good things in life?
1: What do you mean?
2: Oh, what? Yeah, what?
1: Explain.
2: Broader.
0: Well, a little treat that's sort of not maybe given to everyone. There's nothing too fancy. I'll just get into it. I'm not into the gadgets too much, and I'm a meat and veg, three veg sort of guy. But I got a new car a couple of weeks ago, and it coincided with the change in weather. And I'm rating the heated seats.
3: Rate it.
0: The first time I've ever hot butt for a while.
1: Yeah.
0: It's absolutely beautiful when you get in the car in the morning and you go to, I want three buttons, two buttons, or one button on your bum.
2: Yeah.
1: Yeah.
0: This morning I went three buttons.
4: Oh.
0: But then I had to it gets hot pretty quick.
1: Yeah.
0: It?
1: Yeah.
2: So you're rating
0: This is the first car I've had with heated seats.
2: You're joking.
0: No, and I like it.
1: Have you farted yet in the heated seat?
2: Yeah, you're going to explode.
0: Plenty of times.
2: Yeah. I've been light up your fart.
0: I've been eating granola lately.
1: That's How's getting
0: that
1: you.
0: Make you.
1: Really?
2: Yeah. I've got a tip for you. Can you please stop eating it?
0: But heated seats, I'm rating.
2: Can I expand on that? The magnificent car that I got from Solitaire has got massaging seats.
0: Oh,
2: I can get I'm serious.
0: While you're driving, you're getting a massage.
2: Well, you're driving along, you get a massage.
0: That's not right.
1: What in the actual hell?
2: I'm serious. Back massage.
4: Guessing you're right there.
0: Why
2: the Volkswagen, the Volkswagen Touareg, push a button, and
0: there's
2: right,
0: actually plugs,
2: there's please. Three settings: lumbar, or the rolling, or the vibrating, or the I actually
1: vibrating.
2: Get a massage while I'm driving along.
0: I saw you do the splits the other day. I thought that was from keys and
1: massage.
2: My massaging car.
0: So you rate it?
2: I rate it.
0: Right.
1: Is this someone doing your pedicure as well? What's going on in these cars?
0: That's what happens when you get a bit older.
1: In my car, the air conditioner and the radio don't work at the same time. So how about that?
0: You're not old enough yet, Loz, to enjoy the good things in life.
1: You're right. I need to do a little bit more service
0: more hard work.
1: To society. I've decided that I really don't like shoes off households. I just.
2: When you go to someone's house and they say, leave your shoes
1: at the front. Leave your shoes at the front door.
2: Yeah.
1: Now, I think as a society, we need to decide whether we're all in or all out. If we all decide we're all shoes off, then that's fine because then you can prepare. Because if you're not
0: wearing. We're a multicultural society.
1: We are a multicultural society. I'm talking more about. Talking more about the really fussy, cleanophrenic mums who keep the house in pristine condition and you go over to visit.
2: Are you not allowed to wear shoes?
1: No shoes.
2: Are they hippies?
1: Yeah.
2: Freaks.
1: I'm okay with shoes off if we all go in with the shoes off because then you can have a sock that is appropriate or, you know, do you know what I mean?
4: It's a level playing field.
1: I went to a friend's house.
0: Why wouldn't it be level? Like, why would you take them off if someone else isn't?
1: No. What I'm saying is that, like, if
0: every
1: we all
0: house.
1: Know, every house. Yeah. So we all know.
0: That's
2: I went to someone's house, seriously, and I was met at the front door and they were, g'day, good to see you. Can you take your shoes off, please? I'd be going, how about you shove it?
1: If it's
0: how disrespectful are you?
1: No,
2: how disrespectful are they? Well, I'm filthy
0: it's
2: dirty.
0: It's their house. Right?
1: We need a caveat here.
2: I'll wipe my feet on your mat.
1: If it's for religious reasons, I'll be respectful of that. And that's a totally different thing.
0: But
1: for
0: religious reasons.
1: Well,
2: cultural
1: reasons.
2: You've got
1: Buddhism,
2: Jesus Christ coming
1: wear.
2: Around in his sandals.
1: No. Certain cultures, they prefer you not to wear shoes in the house as a sign of respect. But if it's just because you don't want a vacuum, I'm sorry, but people exist. We have feet and shoes and we wear them everywhere we go. So just be like, sorry, in this area of the world, their shoes don't exist and I don't want you trekking things. You're going to have to vacuum and mop. It's
0: so
1: just going to have to happen.
0: Dirty shoes or smelly socks?
1: Wow. Well, the smelly socks thing, because I went to someone's house recently for a barbecue and there are a bunch of blokes there who are wearing sneakers and their feet stank.
2: Yeah,
1: and I'm like, this isn't better than you having a few marks on your floor.
2: Yeah, that's right.
1: It's not better.
0: I think I'm with you on that one.
1: Yeah.
5: I hate it.
2: All right. I want you to rate or hate my idea. I'm being a bit of a town planner here for a second. Did you read yesterday where they want to upgrade the parade at Norwood? That means ripping it all up. And you'd probably drive up there a lot, Roo.
0: A lot.
2: You've seen how the big trees have buckled the roads and whatever. It's going to rip it all up and start again, but it's going to cost a bit more money than they thought.
0: What are they going to do, rip the roads up and get rid of the trees?
2: Well, I think so. Put new trees in, put different ones in, but it's
0: what,
2: ripping
0: and then
2: it.
0: Rip it up again later on when they grow.
1: Yeah. Well, you get
2: right,
1: ones with
2: I want you to rate or hate this. I want a tram up the parade.
1: Yes, right.
2: I want a tram from the city up the parade. It'll change the parade. Not the parade's good, by the way.
0: Yeah.
2: It'll go another level.
0: One tram in Adelaide to go with the Glenelg one.
1: We've got them in the city. We've got
2: goes out to Adelaide Oval now. You go to the entertainment centre, you go to Glenelg.
1: Yep.
2: Should go up the parade.
1: I agree, Dick. Yeah.

0: Yeah. If you're going to rip that median strip up,
1: if you're going to rip it up anyway, put a tram in.
0: Put a tram in. And you know what? Because I think half the problem with one of the reasons why I don't go to parade is because parking. I go, ugh, can't be bothered dealing with that.
1: Yeah.
0: If I could just get a tram from the city, oh my God, I'd be there all the time.
2: There you go.
0: Rate it.
2: Stacks up financially, I rate it.
3: There you go. Rate it or hate it.
2: There's a lot of rating today. Not much hating.
0: Yeah. Right, oh, that's a bit of hating from me. Sorry.
1: I thought my massaging seats came out on top.
0: Yeah, they did actually.
2: I reckon you're a bit soft.
0: Well, he is now. He's been tenderized.
1: I'm old and stiff.
3: It's Rude. It's a Loz. Triple M.
4: Triple M Breakfast with Rude, Dits and Loz.
2: I am a creature of habit. I've said that before on this show. I don't like change too much. I'm open-minded, but I just don't usually change unless I need to.
0: Mm.
2: And I just decided the other day, because I bump it all the time, on your phone, I bump my microphone quite a bit and it ends up, you know.
0: Recording or whatever you say.
2: Yeah, either recording or it spits out, you know, what you've been saying. But I've been pushing it, the button, and using AI with it a lot and using it, just asking it the most, some basic questions and some extremely detailed ones.
0: Mm.
2: And it's amazing how good it is. I know everyone's been raving about AI and everything, but how dumb are we going to become when we can just push the button, talk to it, ask it every single question, and it spits out a brilliant answer?
0: All of those answers are based on what humans have fed into a system. So it only works if we're still providing the internet with content. So the dumber we get, the less we're going to be providing that stuff and the worse the answers are going to be. So
2: it's pretty good.
0: It also tailors its answer based on what thinks you want to read. Yeah. So if you're having an argument with someone and you want to prove a point, you go, how many grains of sand in the what? And it'll tailor an answer. It's not always right.
2: What do you mean it'll tailor it to you? How does it know what you're arguing about?
0: Because it uses cookies to determine whatever your
1: history
0: is.
1: Well, they say they listen into us as well.
0: Yeah. So it's not always accurate.
2: Do you believe
1: that? Yeah. I do. Yeah.
0: Absolutely.
1: I got so much proof of things that come up on my phone after I've been talking about it.
0: Yeah. Yeah. Ooh. All the
1: time. Tons of proof. No, I'm not. we'll try it out in the next ad break.
3: If you allow microphone access.
2: Like girls kissing.
1: No.
0: That was different.
1: That was a little bit different. I got set up there badly. I talked one day, which has come up many, many times, about the fact that I can't swim, you know, useless swimmer. A minute later, I was getting ads for swimming lessons.
0: Yeah. If you allow microphone
1: for the first time
0: access,
1: ever on my phone, swimming lessons.
2: No,
0: you never know.
3: It's always the same.
2: Anyway, I'm enjoying the microphone.
0: I like the simple tech hack I like is the double tap of the back of the phone to screenshot.
2: Now, what do you mean?
1: You showed me this yesterday. I can't believe this.
0: You can enable it in your settings. I think it's in accessibility and then you go to push or something. Anyway, if you're where the Apple is on the back of your, if you've got an iPhone, you just double tap it with your finger and your phone will take a screenshot. If you've got a really thick phone case, it can be a little bit tough.
1: A bit harder.
2: Yeah, but don't you just get a screenshot, just push your button twice on the side?
0: You got to hold down the button on the side two buttons. And
2: you got to use two fingers.
0: Yeah, and oftentimes I won't press them at the same time and then it'll just lock the screen I'm like, so then I just double tap and it works.
2: Small little feature there.
0: Because that's what I need, more screenshots in my life.
1: Right. Tommy Basso's come in, one of our producers. What have you got, Tom?
2: Who got 99 in year 12, didn't he?
1: That's right.
5: Thank you for me bringing that up. I appreciate that, Ruth.
2: This would want to be real good.
5: No, mine's a bit, I think, years behind the times, to be honest, but I only discovered it on the weekend.
1: Yeah.
5: And you didn't know about this room and you didn't know about it, did you?
2: Make us sound dumb.
5: Yeah. Oh, yeah, sorry.
0: I love that.
1: We can do that ourselves.
5: Okay, sorry.
2: What have you discovered?
5: So you can search photos.
3: Oh, yeah.
5: There's like a little, you can go to your camera roll and just search like a keyword. You knew this, Loz.
2: You can do it for location, can't you?
5: But what can you search dog. And all your pictures of your dog comes up. Or bike or whatever, or footy or whatever.
0: Yeah.
1: How does a phone know that?
5: Yeah, I don't know.
0: You said dumb answer picture of Tom comes up.
2: Oh, there it is. It listens to you.
1: No, but how does it know that they're photos of dogs? I mean, it's a photo in the phone. They know the phone knows it's got photos in it. How does it know?
0: It uses recognition technology.
2: They're smart.
5: Or if you search dits, or pictures
0: you know
5: of
0: that there's. You know
2: really?
5: That, I think so.
0: Yeah, there's
2: how
0: albums.
2: How do they know what Dits looks like?
5: Pretty famous. I'm not sure you're aware.
1: You know, the one feature I found, I had someone over my house recently, and we're sitting watching TV. He started talking to the remote.

0: remote control. I thought, you nuts or what? Well, yeah. And next minute, my TV started doing things.
1: I know.
0: I looked at him. I said, mate, it's not a micro. He goes, no, it is a microphone. He said, no, it's the remote control. Next minute, my TV started doing things.
2: You know, in our group chat, you did send us a 2-minute voice message the other day. But you didn't need to.
3: Yeah.
1: Was that the remote or was that just the phone?
4: I don't reckon you meant to sound that one because it was a bit odd.
1: What do you mean?
4: What he said.
1: Yeah, it was just him. It was him walking up some stairs and jangling his keys. Well, I mean, if it was anything else, I'd be very concerned.
4: All right.
0: Tell us about one of these hacks that we don't know about.
4: Yeah.
0: What have you discovered on your phone that you can do?
4: Yeah. Could be a bit old, like Basso's.
1: If you think it's dumb and that we won't like it, actually still call it check because there's a high chance we haven't figured it out yet.
4: Creature of habit, don't change too much. Started using my little microphone thing on my phone and AI and ended up fertilising the lawn in autumn the other day because it's more important than spring because AI told me.
0: Fantastic.
4: Yes, exactly right. Someone on the text line said if you have got a picture in your on your phone.
1: In your photo app, you
4: can want to grab an image out of that. Say you've got a family photo and you want to, if you do it, Ditz, get it, find a, you know, and you put your finger on the, is that someone burping?
0: It was, I mean. Someone just.
4: if you put your finger on the person, you can grab the image and then send the image out of a photo.
0: Hang on. Yeah, you can. So I got my finger on.
1: Okay, what are you doing?
0: I just put my finger on a.
4: Yep, and then you can
1: copy it,
4: and you can drag it out and just use that image. I've just done it.
1: Copy.
4: Thank you from Matthew from Flagstaff Hill.
1: Peter from
4: Loxton has just said
1: he's locked in.
4: Kids are just discovering you can actually speak to other people on your phone as well.
1: I know.
4: Which is a good one. Let's go to Largs North. G'day, Daniel.
5: G'day, guys. How you doing?
4: Yeah, got a good one for us.
5: Yeah. I've had it with my old phone, and you can actually, like, you got it on selfie on your camera, you can just say smile and then pull the phone away. It gives you a couple of seconds, and then it'll take a photo.
1: Like a timer?
5: Yeah.
4: Automatic timer if you say smile.
5: If you say smile, yeah. I've got the Samsung, so.
0: That's all right. We've all got Apples in here, though.
4: That's all right.
5: Yeah.
4: All right, well, maybe it's a Samsung.
5: Could be a Samsung thing.
0: That's clever.
4: Yeah, good on you.
5: I've had it for my phone for the last 5 years, so.
1: Do you use it often?
5: Only when we're in a crowd and the wife wants a selfie. That's about it.
1: Okay,
4: What's the percentage of people that have got Samsungs to Apples these days?
1: I think it's probably an 80-20 or a
4: 90-10.
1: 70, yeah.
4: All right, let's go to Cowandilla. G'day, Chris.
6: Oh, good morning. So happy to be on here with you guys. You're awesome.
1: Oh, thank you, Chris.
0: Right, well, so are you.
4: You've been drinking.
0: Right. Now, what can you tell us? What hack have you got for us?
6: Well, in the Harry Potter world, there's a spell that lights up the end of your wand.
1: Yes.
0: Yeah.
6: So if you have an iPhone and you say to Siri, luminous, it actually turns your torch on.
0: Luminous?
6: What? Yeah.
1: I'm gonna say Siri first.
0: Siri. Also, Siri, luminous.
1: Lumos, oh, sorry.
7: Yeah, I think it's the official spell is actually Lumos. Yep.
0: Lumos. Hey, Siri, Lumos. No, that hasn't happened, Chris.
1: Hey, Siri.
6: It's definitely Luminos.
0: Luminos.
1: I got mine going.
0: Yours went on.
4: What'd you say?
0: So do I have to do something in settings first or not?
6: No. You just say, hey, Siri, Luminos, and the light will turn on.
0: Hey, Siri, Luminos. I'm bloody sitting here talking.
4: Oh, boy.
0: You've set me up here.
4: Chris, we'll try it out.
7: Did saying that just made Pat's light turn on in the producer's booth.
1: Oh, that's insane.
7: Pat, one of our producers.
0: Harry's really
1: I reckon there's
0: magic.
1: Torches going off around the stage.
4: Right here, King of Davern Park. G'day, King.
8: Hey, how we going, team?
4: Yeah, good, mate. How's Davern Park?
8: Oh, mate, I'm on hood patrol, keeping it safe.
4: Good boy. All right. You're using high-tech stuff out at Davern Park or what?
8: Yeah, well, as you know, I wear hearing aids. If you've got your headphones or anything connected to your phone, you can triple tap your lock button and press live listen. And you can leave your phone in one room, go stand in another and listen what everyone's saying.
0: Davern Park hack.
4: So just do that again. Just say that again. And just a bit slower for me.
8: Well, you got to have headphones in, triple tap your lock button, and then press live listen, and it'll project all the sound into your ears.

0: Oh, you won't hear
1: that
0: it.
1: Is a nasty piece of tech.
2: I like that.
3: Righto, we're getting calls. People's torches are turning on in cars out there.
4: Yeah.
3: We've just lit up Adelaide.
5: Ditz, I love that Ditz couldn't get his own phone to work because he's got thousands of people.
3: Mine hasn't come on.
5: That's incredible.
1: You've probably got to something, turn something on.
3: Hey, the power of this show.
5: I know. Mm.
1: Well, about that little devious piece of work?
5: Like, I know. That's scary.
1: Don't talk badly about people. You got nothing to worry about.
3: Get on you, the king at Averin Park.
1: All right. There you go. There's
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0: Ah, the three best friends are back together.
1: Oh,
2: yes,
1: here he is.
2: Oh, guess who's back, guys. Big man.
0: Good morning, Sydney. Bo Captain Woodsy, you're back. I'm back. So if you loved Dr. Chris and he's not here now, is he coming later in the show? No, he's not. Change doll. Change the doll.
1: You're lucky because we're getting ready to change your name tag on your desk.
3: We did.
1: Dr. Chris Brown.
3: We actually measured up his photo to fit in with us.
0: Oh, yeah.
3: Yeah.
0: How'd that go?
1: His jawline was just a bit bigger than yours, so it's hard to fit in there.
0: He's a big, sexy, impressive dreamboat looking thing. He has no faults, but he was,
1: He one fault. Red eyes.
0: Oh, yeah, what's going on? Chlorine swimming.
1: Because he's a swimmer.
3: Yeah, he's a swimmer.
0: But he says the ocean. That doesn't match up.
1: Yeah.
0: You know what I mean? Anyway,
1: he's
0: I'd love
1: brilliant.
0: To get a camera on him, watch what he does when the lights go out.
1: Oh.
0: That kind of guy. I love him. But he did. He filled my shoes. He was coming on yesterday just to, you know, try me to promote something that he had going on, and he did a really, really good job. But he said something off the top of the show yesterday, because I always message him when something happens to my animals.
1: Yep.
0: Mm. And I've sort of eased up on that. So we just talk now, how you been? I don't ask him for anything. But he said something yesterday that really I couldn't stop thinking about.
1: Really?
0: I'm really excited about.
3: Yeah.
0: Have we got it here? No, we don't. Well, the grab is there.
1: It's there.
0: Oh, it is.
3: Okay, here we go.
1: We fixed it.
4: And we have the wonderful Dr. Chris Brown.
5: What an inclusion.
4: This morning.
5: I'm excited to be here, guys. I get the call up here. I didn't get the call up for Bo's son's surgery, which I'm disappointed by.
1: Oh, yes.
5: We could have combined everything here.
1: We could have.
0: Great. Got him right where I want him.
1: Oh.
0: I love combining things.
1: Yep.
0: Cost cutting, he said, because we are in that cost cutting era.
3: Mm.
0: I'm going to just take it easy on the stuff for my Cavoodle and Parrot and go straight to what I need for the Ryan family.
1: Mm.
0: How does this
3: sound?
0: Okay,
3: what's the list?
0: Well, my daughter needs her braces off soon. I know that's not doctor, but they should know what they're doing, right?
1: Don't you just need pliers for that?
3: Yep.
0: Yeah.
3: Just rip them out?
0: Yeah, I'd assume so. I need pliers
1: that's
0: for
1: all right.
0: his stuff he does with his dogs and whatnot.
1: Yep.
3: Yeah.
0: Allergy testing.
1: That'd be easy.
3: Oh, that would be very easy.
1: Easy.
0: Just a bit of bloods, isn't it?
1: Yep.
3: Yeah. Bloods. I'm sure he has a template that you can just dip.
0: That's it. Just drop it in like a little template.
3: He had to do science at vet school.
0: You've done science.
3: Yeah.
1: Well, he was, that's easy.
0: Hemorrhoids.
3: Ooh.
0: That's for my hemorrhoids.
1: What, you want him to push it back in or cut it out?
0: Up to him.
1: Oh, okay.
3: Actually, he'd be good for that.
0: Firstly, have a good look at him.
1: I had a look at his fingers yesterday. He's got big fingers,
3: He does have a big hand.
1: Yeah.
0: Right, let's get that in first then.
1: Yep.
0: Let's get the hemorrhoids looked at first
1: and
0: touched first.
1: That's just been bumped up.
0: And then finally, vasectomy.
1: Ooh.
3: Ooh.
1: The snip. You want the snip?
3: Well, I mean, he deballs dogs all the time.
1: Yeah.
0: Isn't it just
1: I want to see you get him deballed how he does the dogs.
3: Yeah, me too.
1: Put the ring on there.
3: And then you put a little cone on your head.
1: Yes.
0: Yeah, I'm up for that. I want to do that live at the party and or after the convertible to the ends.
3: Just after the fire twirler, in between Jet and in between the tattoos.
0: Beautiful.
3: We'll set up a medical tent.
0: Beautiful.
3: Right next to the bathroom, so we have running water.
0: Beautiful.
1: And why are you getting it done? We'll have our comedian making you laugh, not thinking about the pain.
0: I'll pull my knees back to my chest and we'll have ourselves a little bit of an X-rated party behind
3: That's
0: there.
3: It. We'll
0: and
3: just numb you from the neck down.
0: VIP can watch.
1: Are we in Amsterdam or are we at the horse and jockey?
0: We're at the horse and jockey.
3: It's all combined, mate.
0: But hey, he said, you know, I'm a bit disappointed that he didn't call him. So expect to call Dr. Chris after probably 9:15.
1: You've opened up a can of worms there, Dr. Chris Brown.
0: I do need hemorrhoid cream, though.
3: Oh, all right. He's good for it.
0: Now, it's pretty easy to approach and access us. The 0457101049 phone number is live all the time. We get some great texts.
1: My bat phone, brother.
3: Yeah, it's great.
0: We got this one recently. It says, "Morning, guys. I work in my daughter's preschool and we listen to you every morning. Maybe a little too much. My daughter's teacher asked if anyone wanted to sing a song. And she gets up and sings, 'There's no shed like a best shed shed.'"
1: Oh, you're kidding.
0: "She's also nicknamed you guys Boo, Meow Meow and Big W."
1: Oh, Big W, I love it.
0: "Have a great day." That was from Sage from Ambervale.
3: That's made my day.
0: And she's joining us right now. Sage, good morning.
6: Good morning, guys. It's so exciting to speak to you.
0: It is great to speak to you. Thank you for your text message. Now, what is your daughter's name?
6: Riley.
0: And how old is Riley?
6: Riley's 4.
1: Wow. Oh, that's so lovely.
0: Do you have to cover her ears at any time during our show?
6: No, she hears worse at home, don't worry.
0: Oh, wow, they're one of our fans. This is incredible.
3: I know.
0: Our attention. We get thousands of texts, Sage, but this one really jumped out. It's considering what happens at preschools, and you know, your kids are preschool now, Woods.
1: 100%. They love a catchy tune.
0: They love a catchy tune. The guys at Best Shed will be over the moon, but is Riley there now with you?
1: Yeah.
6: Yes, she is.
0: Do you mind if we have a chat?
1: Can we say hello to Riley, please?
6: You want to say hello?

0: Hey, Dylan.
1: Oh, hey, Riley.
2: Hey, Riley. It's Boo, Meow, Meow, and Big W.
0: Big W here.
2: you go to preschool. Your mum told us a wonderful story that you like to sing.
0: Yeah.
3: Do you want to sing your favourite song you sing at school?
0: Oh, darling, that is awesome. That is so good.
2: That is sensational.
1: Look, Twinkle, Twinkle, Little Star has nothing on the Best Sheds anthem.
2: No.
0: That's no way. Because there's no shed like a Best Shed shed.
2: There's not. I'm glad she missed the points bet one as well.
0: Oh, yes.
2: Hey,
0: or Pepper Money.
2: Pepper Money.
1: Wait till she starts singing Ream.
2: Oh,
0: Installer-eam.
1: Installer-eam.
2: Hey, the way you're going, Rolly, we might be working with Rolly soon.
0: Oh, 100%.
2: Sage, what else has she told you about the show? Is there anything else she's mentioned?
3: She just loves you guys. She goes on all the time about Big W and Cat. She loves calling him Meow Meow.
0: Oh, that is the best.
2: You know, she know we call him Meow Meow.
0: Exactly. Can we get Riley what a prize?
2: Yeah.
0: Come on, something.
2: You know what we're going to do? We're going to send Riley a prize. We'll send it. So obviously, and the guys at Best Sheds will send us something. They're very generous people. We also want you to come to our party, Sage.
3: Wow, that's amazing.
2: I would say bring Riley, but I've got a feeling Riley's going to need a babysitter for a couple of days. Maybe for the next day as well, if you know what I'm saying, Sage. We'll send you some tickets to that. Thanks for listening. And look, we aren't targeting four-year-olds at the moment, but we'll take what we can get.
1: Hey, look, we absolutely love her. We'll make sure we sort something out for Riley as well to keep her happy.
0: Awesome, darling.
2: You made our days,
1: and we look forward to seeing you soon.
3: Thank you, guys.
0: See you, guys.
4: We must find another brain. You're crazy.
5: It's time to test the statistical knowledge of Sydney's Brains Trust with a guy that's the complete opposite of a genius. It's time for Bo Knows.
1: You want to get your hands on 4 tickets to the Beer, Footy and Food Festival plus $100 to spend as well if you get this stat correct.
2: Wow, leveled up in the prizes.
1: Yeah, I know.
0: How good is it?
1: I don't think the $100 was on there yesterday, so we've just added to it.
2: Yeah, we'll buy
0: bonus.
2: It. All right, today's one's a good one. This is the number one argument in the office. What is it?
1: Whoa.
2: No percentages, no drama.
0: Just number one.
2: This is the number one argument in the office.
0: Oh, when people call a meeting for a meeting, I just waste my goddamn time.
2: It's over.
0: You could send me a text message and say what we're going to say in the meeting.
2: Yeah, and make that quick.
0: Oh, mate,
2: and
0: then you know what happens? You get in the next day and the whole thing's changed anyway.
1: Yeah. My favourite is, well, that could have been an email.
0: Correct.
1: You always hear someone walk out of a meeting room going, well, that could have been an email.
0: You know what we could have done? Could have put that in the WhatsApp.
1: Yeah.
2: Yeah, I'm more on that.
0: Yeah.
2: What's with the emails? Everyone's fascinated with emails. Why?
1: Well, because you don't check them.
2: No, but why can't we put everything in email in text?
0: Well, you know what I hate with our emails?
2: Like, what's the go
1: Have
2: with
1: you
2: that?
1: Seen how long an email is, though? You can't put that in a text message.
2: But shorten that. Shorten all that.
0: Yeah, you don't need all the big information.
2: No, you don't need all that big
0: information. Give me the big points.
2: Yeah, we've got to be at the Horse and Jockey at 10 o'clock.
0: Yeah.
1: Yeah, but then we'd be there and you go, well, I don't have any details.
2: What are we wearing?
1: Yeah.
2: Why are we
1: it's
2: here?
1: What you feel like reading at the time, yeah. I think.
2: No, I'm with you, Woods. No more meetings.
0: Mate, meeting for a goddamn meeting.
2: Just sum the meeting up in a few words and then keep those
0: because
2: words
0: Because you know
2: to
0: what it's like? We have a meeting and then Bo's got a story on a story, so then we hear a story about
1: the
0: something
1: The only
0: else.
1: Reason our meetings are so long is because Bo has a story on every topic that comes up in the meeting.
2: Well,
1: to
2: let's
1: be
2: make
1: fair.
2: It. If we're going to be in a meeting together, let's make it entertaining.
0: No, we want to get out of there.
1: No, we want to get out of there.
2: Where are we going? Where else would we rather be?
0: Home.
2: Speak for yourself. All right. This is the number one argument in the office. What is it? Woodsy says, well, for a meeting. When you're having a meeting, and it usually leads to a meeting to a meeting.
0: Yes.
2: A lot of people justifying their positions in this building. All right, Kat. This is the number one argument for an office. What is it?
1: A mess.
0: Oh, yeah.
1: Like every single Monday morning, you missed it. Yesterday we walk in here, the footy guys over the weekend.
2: The studio.
0: Well, that's the Sunday crew. That's what Swimming Cap, Heaven and Pom.
1: Oh,
2: hang on.
1: And there's coffee rings all over the table.
2: The studio.
1: Yeah. Oh.
2: Bit of respect for the studio.
0: Oh, mate, they leave everything in here. They leave
1: everything.
0: Their fried rice that they have for lunch.
2: Who's they?
1: There's random spoons that have curry on it that are just stuck to the desk.
0: Brent
1: and they've
0: Reed.
1: Been marinating there for a day, so
0: Dobbo.
1: It's just turned into like adhesive glue against the desk. It's disgusting.
2: Those journalists, man.
1: Oh.
2: Have a good look in the mirror.
0: Right.
2: So what, they've got Chinese in here and coffee.
0: Yeah.
2: Geez, they're hard to eat together and drink together.
0: Ooh. Yeah, not the only thing.
2: Okay.
1: They're giving it a crack, I can assure you.
2: All right, mess. I thought you'd go somewhere else here, guys.
0: This
2: is not what we argue about.
0: Ooh.
2: We argue about, what do we argue about? Okay. Yeah. Maybe someone from Sydney will find out. 133353. This is the number one argument in the office, or it could be at a work site.
6: Yep.
2: Doesn't have
1: anything
2: to be an office.
6: Anywhere.
2: What is it?
7: Watch all the best bits of Bo Ryan, Cad and Woodsy on Instagram. Follow at Triple M Instagram.
2: This is the number one argument in the office. Number one.
6: Number
2: what
6: one.
2: Is it? Let's go to the callers. Can be work site, can Ooh. Be office, could be your car, whatever it is, wherever you work. Simon from Cronulla. Good morning, bud.
8: G'day, guys. How you going?
2: Going
6: good,
2: well.
6: Simo.
2: Good to be back, mate. It's been out of the game for a while, just getting back into it. Rusty, just trying to get a first touch.
8: Mate, I just got to tell you, that food at St. George Private's awesome, isn't it?
2: Isn't it? It is good at Ooh. St. George Private.
6: Do you get jelly with
8: absolutely
6: it?
8: Absolutely amazing.
2: My little man had jelly straight out of the surgery and vanilla ice cream. The egg and lettuce wraps, there's none left.
6: Ooh.
2: Right, I ate today's worth.
8: They give you a menu.
1: Do you get a menu
6: what?
1: In there?
6: Normally just bring in the old...
2: Well, you're talking about if you're in there for a while, you're staying in the rooms and that. No, we were in and out. I'm downstairs just eating them out.
6: Okay.
2: I'm talking about the cafe, Simon, but you're probably up there getting your heart checked. I know what you mean. Good food there, good people. Shouts out to the hospitals. Hey,
6: Simo just went in for a checkup. That was
1: I know. He's like, I didn't tell you what I was in there for. Hey,

0: The Office, what is it?
1: Now, look, it happens on my job site a bit until the boys learn their wrongs, and that is who keeps changing the radio station off of Triple M.
2: Oh, that's how
0: they cut their fingers off.
2: What do they put it on, Simo?
1: I don't care. It's not
2: 100%. That's the answer I wanted to hear.
3: What is the hierarchy of the radio? So I'm assuming you're the boss, so therefore you get first pick?
0: Of course.
1: Yeah, I'm commander-in-chief, and anyone who comes onto my job site knows it goes on Triple M, or I will pull the battery out of your radio, and you'll get it back when you leave.
3: Oh, yeah. Love it.
2: I love
0: that's
2: that,
0: the first warning. Next, you put. What do you do for a cross, Simon?
1: I'm a...
0: All right, beautiful. So you get your fingers
1: from God's country.
0: Builder.
2: What's Simo doing on Monday? Surely you can bring him into the party, mate.
3: Yeah,
2: he's
3: converting
2: his job site.
3: You know what? You can read out the rules for us, you know, at the start of the party.
0: 100%.
1: Hey, look, it wouldn't be fair, you know, to my clients for me to have day off the job site. So can I bring my clients as well?
2: Yeah. How many you got there, big man?
0: I love clients.
1: There's two. And also, look, my apprentice, he can't be left alone.
3: Yeah, done. The more the merrier.
2: Give us four.
3: Easy.
2: Bring him.
0: We'll put
2: you're
0: the drinks
2: in,
0: on
2: you're
0: his
2: in,
0: head.
2: Yeah,
3: and since it's a Converter party, bring the guy that keeps changing the bloody station. That's who
0: bring
3: we want.
0: Him. We want him.
1: I will. His name's Troy.
3: Troy's coming
2: T-Roy
3: too.
2: The peanut.
0: We'll get Troy to dance for the man as well. Simon says whoever keeps changing the radio station from Triple M.
2: Simon says put Triple M on.
0: Incorrect. But you know what you've done, Simon? You got yourself four tickets to the Converter party.
2: You didn't even try.
0: Yeah.
3: I know.
0: Bring a drill bit as well. We could turn into one of them ones.
3: Oh, boy.
0: Dr. Chris is going to need a few utensils. Is that what they call them?
3: Yep.
0: Okay.
2: That's it.
0: Beautiful. Yep. Let's go to the text line. Dan from Como, another one from the Shire. Eating other people's food from the fridge.
3: Oh, that's a massive argument.
2: I've got no problem with that because I do that all the time.
3: Yeah, you're notorious for that.
2: What's yours is mine, what's mine is yours. That's 100%. What I see
3: that. Yeah, even if there's a name on it, Woods is like, well, I guess I'm Simone today.
2: You know I can't read.
0: Yeah, can't read that writing. My rule is if it's in the door, fridge door, it's mine.
2: Yeah, okay.
0: You put it in the door, it's mine. Yep. And then if it's not in the door, let me try and fit it in the door.
2: I'm a big dog. On the tables when I walk past you, obviously, there's a lot of mints on the tables and little chockies. I just smash
3: you're
2: them.
3: But you do fill them
2: I
3: up,
2: do fill
3: I will.
2: Them up.
3: You
2: yeah,
3: are
2: I do
3: a good guy about
0: you are a big sugar fan, big teddy bear. All right, let's go to Tony from Springwood. Good morning, Tones.
4: Morning, guys. How?
0: Going well. This is the number one argument in the office. What do you got?
4: Aircon terms.
2: Oh, you're not going to get it.
0: Don't go there,
3: hallelujah.
2: Don't go there, brother.
0: Tell us the temperature you like, 18.
2: We've got Cat in a good mood. Come on, brother.
0: What do you
4: like? 18.
0: 18?
2: Oh, that's our man.
0: That's what I'm talking about, Tony.
2: Come work with us, Tones.
3: Come on now. Honestly.
0: Cat likes it at 43.
3: No, I don't. 21 is perfect.
0: 21. It's never 21. Been 21. Oh. And you can't have it on an odd
3: you're
0: number.
3: You're lucky I'm going through perimenopause and we can have it a bit lower
0: now. We're so lucky. We are so lucky with that.
3: You are lucky.
0: You are blessed.
3: You're lucky my hot flushes mean we can have the aircon a little bit lower.
0: I tell you this, Kat, you are handling it very well. Every now and then there's a spin out, but you are handling it.
3: That is rich coming from you.
0: You are doing very well. And look, I wouldn't last a day in your shoes, but let's get that to 18 like Tony says. Good on you, mate.
3: Well done, Tony. You are
4: off to
3: the Beer, Footy and Food Festival, plus $100 to spend as well. Well done. Well, you can tell by the way he knows his
5: sport. He's a sports reporter. Woodsy's Sports Report.
3: Our man Woodsy, last night, Channel 7, on the agenda setters, ruffled a few feathers about the Bulldogs.
0: Well, he actually spoke from the heart. Mm. He didn't hold back. He wasn't sitting on the fence. They were doing what they're told and paid to do on the agenda setters and setting the agenda. They've got a segment on there, the stocks, and Woodsy does it, buy, sell, or hold. And last night, well, if you're a Bulldogs fan, close your ears. He didn't miss.
6: Tell you what I'm selling, boys. I'm getting rid of the Bulldogs. I'm selling. I've had enough.
7: Oh, one of your old clubs.
6: I've hung on to them all year, boys. They've got a halfback. That's a 5'8". A 5'8". That's a centre. Come on, boys. You got Jacob Preston on the right side. They put him on the left. He should be playing on the right. The fullback can't even get a try assist. Bailey Haywood is a 9. He's got one try assist, and then they move him to lock. They don't even know what's going on. So you know what, boys? Sold.
7: They sold you too, Woods. You remember?
6: And I made a lot of money from it, Dave.
2: It's a bit of fun, that segment, but it's... It just makes you wonder. Like at the moment, the Dogs they were supposed to be a top four side. Like they can't get their stuff together. I said to them in the show throughout the night on the agenda setters was that the biggest loss for them was Reid Marnie. He competes. He's a competitor. They've swapped and changed their nines. You know, they've brought players on. You know, they've got Bailey Haywood in there at the moment. Another one's gone down with a bicep tear. There's just no consistency in the side that they're picking. There's a lot of chop and changing. It's like they don't know what their main team is. And that's creating a lot of frustration.
0: I believe they not overachieved last year, But they really played to their potential, full potential.
2: But my thing is, like, you look at the early in the year, Bronson Cherry, he's been killing at the centres, then they drop him after a

0: win. You've got Jacob Preston, who is an elite back rower. There's talk of him being in the Origin team on the right edge.
1: Not sure why they did
0: and
1: that.
0: And then they switched him to the left edge, which he was their main threat. And
1: why did they do that?
0: And the biggest thing for them, Bo, is they lack scoring points.
1: They do.
0: And I just thought they took their biggest threat out. And Luke Keary, who I work with, he's got a problem with the way Jamin Salmon plays. It's like there's no – they've had the whole offseason to work on what they want to do to go to the next level, but we haven't seen anything from them yet. So
1: when you win, though, a win in rugby league takes all the pressure
0: It
1: off.
0: Does.
1: You know what I mean? And at the moment, everyone's pointing at the Bulldogs, and then everyone's going to put the pressure on the Tigers. When you win, it changes everything.
0: We look at the Melbourne Storm at the moment. They're a side that just can't fire a shot. But I feel that the Dogs, they've got it. But the problem with the Dogs is they can't keep mucking around with this. The season is going down the drain a little bit too quick. They have three losses in a row. They need to find something and get it back on track.
2: Okay, well, there's someone, the special line's ringing, which means someone has something to say about what your comments about the Bulldogs.
0: Idiot is.
2: Hello, Triple M, who's this?
3: Bro, it's DJ Yolo, you know who it is.
0: What do you want?
3: Bro, I'll get it on track, bro. I'll put your head on mid-com train tracks next time I see you, Woods.
0: You know what, Yolo? The problem with the Bulldogs is since you've come out of customs, mate, they've gone downhill, brother.
3: Bro, you're a liar. Let me start with this. Cat, how are you, baby?
2: I'm good. Yella, good to see you.
3: Ryan used to be funny. Now he's a dog. I prefer Dr. Chris Brown. I actually prefer the rapper Chris Brown, but, each to their own. Bro, I was watching the Agenda Setters last night accidentally because I don't watch it because it's shit. I accidentally stumbled upon it. Bro, I'm a huge Corey Parker fan.
0: What?
3: I don't mind Luke Keary.
0: Are you kidding?
3: I don't mind the bald guy, Rothfield. He's all right. But, bro... I'll do my own buy, sell, swap, or whatever you're doing, but you should sell your cat's head, Devon head. You should hold on to the ball when you run it.
1: Plenty of things happening at the Convert 'em to the M's party.
0: Yes,
1: we've got our 2 hours food and beverage for all guests. Well, it's not going to be longer than two, isn't it? It's fire twirlers, LED twirlers. Jet are performing, which are one of the best, cat's head live. We've got neck tattoos. We've got fades from Faded Dynasty. But we need a comedian.
2: Yeah, we do.
0: We need someone funny.
2: We have a comedian.
0: Oh, we do.
1: We have a comedian.
2: We have a comedian. Are you ready?
0: Let's go. Come on.
2: Okay. Our comedian is, you'd know him around Sydney, the wonderful Tahir.
1: Hey! So he joins us live.
0: Shura, baby.
1: Voila, Tahir. Good morning.
4: Oh, my God, bro. Oh, my God. I feel like I should be answering like this. This is so exciting, guys.

0: I love this. Yeah. I can't wait.
1: Hey, oh. Down, mate. It's Triple M, mate.
2: we can't wait to have you there, mate.
1: No, you're a funny man, T. You are very funny. I've seen you perform many, many times. You're a great friend of the show, great friend of ours. You're a man that can read the room, though, because this is going to be a loose, there's a fair few loose units here. Are you ready for that?
0: Oh, look, I love this. I love this. Especially the ones that don't listen to Triple M. I'm going to be all over those people.
1: Oh, yeah.
2: Yes.
0: I'm going to be all over them. Like, this is very exciting. And yet, I can't believe you three of my favourite people doing a show, longest running breakfast show. you know what you people are? You people are the people's breakfast show.
1: That's right.
2: We are the people's champs. Yes.
3: Yeah. Here.
1: We actually each other. To hear. We're the only show that likes each other.
3: At the moment, we like each other.
4: That's true.
1: We'll be in court against each other within 3 years. Put your money on it. But we're going to have one hell of a crack while we're doing it.
3: I cannot wait for Tahir. That is a huge surprise.
1: Yeah. Are you going to do some, I don't want to give too much away to you. But you're gonna try some new samples, some new stuff out, or are you gonna stick in your bag? What are you doing?
0: Yeah, look, I am gonna try. Look, there's always stuff happening with me. I actually love this sort of little parties and get in there and look. I'm gonna give away something. We should just reveal it. I'm gonna give away. Someone's gonna win 5 liters of diesel fuel.
1: Yes. That's a lot of Molotov.
0: It's a lot of Molotov.
1: Yeah. It's a big Molotov cocktail.
4: I actually need
1: to
4: that
1: you.
4: For the fire twirler. So.
1: Yes.
0: but in all seriousness, guys, do you know how embarrassing it was? But you think I'm joking? I'm going to really turn up with it. But you know how embarrassing it was to go to Bunnings and buy one of those things?
1: Yeah, jerry can. The big jerry can. Did you put your hat forwards for it?
0: I actually did.
3: Sunglasses on.
0: Yeah, and I still got the looks. They go, mate, what are you doing? This is so un-Australian. I go, mate, it's for the Triple M. Relax. It's for the
1: Triple M. As soon as you mention Triple M, we don't want – one thing we do, right, we push it with all our
3: guests. Oh, yes,
1: and
3: you
1: we
3: do.
1: Push it with everything.
0: Yeah, yeah, yeah.
1: We couldn't get a hold of Puppetry of the Penis. They're in Germany. Do you mind doing a little bit of Puppetry of the Penis at the end? So, yes.
0: Oh, mate. Well, I'd have to get what do they call them? Like a wax and crack back something.
1: Yeah, you
3: get some laser, brother. You'll back, sack and crack.
1: Cat can gurney
4: you. Yeah, you know what? Well, we've got the guys doing the haircuts. We can just get them to go a bit lower with the clippers.
1: Yeah, get your nuts faded.
0: Yeah, cat, do a fade down there.
4: You know
0: I've never thought
4: we'll
0: of that.
4: We'll put a Triple M. We'll like etch the Triple M sign into your pubes.
3: Oh, how good would that be?
4: Yeah, I'm not hearing a no here to hear.
3: I'll do it with you to hear.
1: Do a zero fade on the penis to hear. I love it. I'll do it.
4: We don't have enough electricity for Woodsy to be here.
1: Hey, we can't wait to have you, mate. You're a star. Throw anything out there. There's no phones here. It's similar to an OBS. There's no phones. You can go anywhere with it. We're so glad to lock you down, mate. And bring that diesel.
0: I mean, I'm going to bring that diesel. Horse and Jockey Hotel, I love it. Western Sydney, this is my area. This is
1: going to
0: be, it's going to be epic. And I love the fact, I don't know who's not listening. Who's not listening? Find someone who's not listening.
1: Oh, a lot of people got beef with me and Woods. You'd believe it. There are people out there that don't like me and Woods, but we're converting them one by one. Don't believe what you read to hear. You know that.
0: Yeah, but cats there and put that aside and as a team, as a group, as a breakfast show.
3: We get along as a team, so that's good.
4: We do. We're actually very likable.
1: We are. And we like each other.
3: We think we are.
4: Yes. Tahir, we cannot wait to have a beer with you on Monday and see you perform. You are always wonderful and always welcome, obviously, in our family, into our bosom. So we look forward to seeing you.
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3: Sydney's biggest gossip segment. We do this every day at around this time. And today, or if you've got a cracking whisper, you will be in the running for a $200 fuel voucher that we give away on Friday.
4: Helps.
3: Yeah,
4: what's
3: massively
4: going on with the fuel? I haven't been keeping up to date with anything.
5: It's coming down slowly.
3: Lightly. It's still expensive, though.
5: Very expensive
3: still.
5: $200
3: would help you.
5: Diesel's no good.
4: $200 will get you to work and home.
3: Exactly.
4: Yeah. Yes.
3: Are you ready for today's brand new whisper?
4: Go on.
3: Here we go.
6: Apparently, there's been a bit of an increase in head lice linked to shared e-bike helmets. Might be a good idea to wear a hat under them, just in case.
5: Ooh.
3: Well, I don't know if a hat will even do it.
5: So is that like the Lime bikes that are floating around town?
3: Yeah, okay. And you know the helmets are attached to it, so
5: yeah,
3: you have no
5: locked
3: choice.
5: In, yeah.
3: Unless you bring your own.
5: Well, on the app, when you do go to scan it in, it says, do you have your own helmet or do you need to use one of their ones? Yes.
4: What happens if you need to use one of theirs?
5: You've got to use it.
3: Yeah, you've got to use it.
4: And they don't have a man. They don't know. I've been in the city staying a lot.
5: They're hit and miss.
4: I reckon. I don't know. You might know more than me. I reckon 2 out of every 10 bikes have helmets.
3: Really? Oh, well, I had to clip it back in when I used one the other weekend.
5: Yep. Otherwise, you can't get off your scanner.
4: Sometimes they're wet. I'm not. Look, take your own helmet.
5: Yeah,
3: that's a better
5: I've seen
3: idea.
5: People in the office space here, they bring their own helmets in the morning because that's what they use with their Lime bike.
3: Oh, I would, because I felt the same way when I put it on my head. I was like, I do not know whose head this has been on, and I'm taking a chance.
4: I'd like your hair's chances against the lice.
3: What does that mean?
4: I think certain hair, right, the lice, I'm not going to say which kid, but used to, when that comes through the school, it ravages all.
5: There's always
4: the
5: that one kid, isn't there?
4: But there's a couple of kids that don't get it.
3: Yeah, actually, I've never had it.
4: There you go. Case in point. Like, that's what I'm saying. I don't think, like, my daughter when she was younger and my son.
5: Is that like the bugs in the hair?
4: Yeah, but my son grew his hair.
5: Yeah.
4: And then one of my nieces, I won't say who, she doesn't get them.
5: Okay.
4: And it's more of a.
3: I wonder why. Is it because they rock up and go, it's too busy in here already, I'm out?
4: Yeah. This could be a problem taking this head on, I reckon. They say, look, let's just go over to there to that.
5: He looks like an easy target, looks like an easy
4: target. Let's go back to the Norwegian, right over there, who doesn't know which side of the road to ride on.
5: Oh, that's a yummy scalp.
4: Oh, you know, I've never ridden a Lime bike, ever.
3: Haven't you?
4: No, I want to do it.
3: They're not bad. Actually, they are like sort of riding a wooden horse, but,
5: You've got an e-bike at home.
4: No, I know, but I think it's a great way to get around the city, especially Surrey and that.
5: Mate.
4: There's all those bike lanes. I want to do it for the show.
5: You ride from where we are in the city, you go all around Opera House, the Harbour Bridge. It's unbelievable, mate, down the rocks.
3: They do it because there's actually good bike lanes here in the city.
5: Yeah.
4: I'll see which suburb has the best lice.
5: Okay.
3: There you go. And report back.
4: I'm going to say Redfern.
3: I'm going to say you might be right. Just don't bring them in here. Or I already have. They've bounced off my head. They're into yours.
4: I reckon the Crosses lice hasn't slept since lockdowns.
3: That's probably true. Great whisper in the running for that $200 fuel voucher.
4: God bless you guys. You gave me the morning off yesterday to be with my son. He had like minor surgery. He went and had his adenoids out, you know, tonsils checked, all the ENT stuff that kids need when they're growing and stuff was causing problems. But I took him in yesterday early to St. George Private because my wife can't be around anything needles, can't be around blood. Can't be around any of the gas. Even the hospital sort of get her.
3: Wow. What happens?
4: She gets very weak. Like she'll go instantly. Her and my
5: daughter. She go white.
4: They go
5: like
4: white.
5: Pale
4: and then
5: white,
4: still,
5: I mean. Yes.
4: Yeah, they go white. And then she will sometimes pass out.
5: Ooh.
3: Geez.
4: So I sat with the little man. And you know, it's like I've had 7 surgeries. Woodsy, you've had countless. So we sort of know the drill. And I've had quite a few at St. George Private. We get there bright and early. Sitting there waiting to go in. I'm fasting with a little man. We're meant to be mid-morning. Anyway, kept getting pushed back till after lunch, and we come in. Everyone at the hospital was great. And they put him under. I sat with him, held his hand, and they took him in. And then you just wait, right?
3: Yeah.
4: 45 minutes they said it would be, and it took a little bit longer. But when they wake, you're only allowed one person in, which I get, to sit with him. So it can be the mum, dad, or carer, whoever it is. And my son wanted to wake up to his mum.
5: Mm-hmm.
3: Yeah.
4: And I said to my wife, she goes, oh, I would love to see him because she was freaking out. I said, it gets a bit hectic in there. when they come out of the surgery, you'll see him with the tubes.
3: He might feel a bit sick.
4: You might feel a bit, you know, she goes,
5: a bit wheezy.
4: Like any mum, I want to see him.
5: Yep.
4: And my little man, I knew he wanted to wake up to her. So we go over to where you go into sort of the, where they keep them near the operating theatres, and you're waiting out there. And they said, come in now, Mrs. Ryan. So Cara goes in.

0: And I was going to wait about an hour and then I was going to swap with her. Literally, I hadn't even walked back to the cafe part of St. George Private to sit down, and I've got two missed calls from the hospital.
1: Oh, geez.
0: I called them back. They said, "Hey, Mr. Ryan, how are you?" I said, "Hey, yeah, I'm going well. You might need to come in."
2: Oh, no.
0: So I turn around, rush straight back in, and there is my little man just laying there recovering, a bit groggy coming out of it, and Cara, completely white, passed out next to him.
2: Oh.
0: She's just collapsed onto the bed, gone.
1: After you had warned her.
0: And they've said that was so good. They said she was great. She came in and she got a bit overwhelmed at the start, and then she just went collapsed straight down.
1: Boom.
0: In there.
2: Oh, just bang.
0: Gone. So I've suddenly got two patients.
1: Oh, man. It's a funny thing, but when people see blood, and so I've had
0: one. It was no blood, man.
1: I got recovery. So I got stem cell surgery. And what's the thing they put in your hand, like
0: cannula.
1: The cannula?
2: Oh,
1: so,
2: yeah.
1: So the doctor couldn't find the vein to put it in for me, and then when he finally gets it in, the blood had squirted.
0: Yes.
1: And so Sarah had come with me because she had to drive me home afterwards, but she didn't realize she was going to come, drop me off, then go home, then come back. And then while she was sitting in the waiting room, she still had pajamas on because it's early in the morning when you got to get there. So she's passed out. It's our West Tigers doctor at the time, Dr. Kwa, Donald Kwa.
0: Good fun.
1: And he's gone to help her up, but he didn't realize she's in her pajamas with no bra on.
0: So
1: her little thingos are just popping around. The eye beamers are on. And every time we'd come into the after the game, you'd go, "Oh, Sarah, at least you're intact today."
0: Yeah. Yeah. Jesus. It's a bit nipply, isn't it?
1: It's a bit cold.
2: Yeah.
0: You know what? That's a win on all fronts, Rich.
1: Oh, yeah, the doctor got more than he bargained for, didn't he?
0: But you know what? That's what happens. And you hear stories about when kids are born as well. And usually it's the husband or partner. They just drop like a sack of potatoes. And you don't know until you know, right?
1: Exactly
0: until
1: right.
0: you go through it. We want to know, Sydney, on 133353. Where did you pass out?
2: Yes.
0: Where was it all a bit too much? Were you meeting someone famous and you just dropped?
1: Yes.
0: Was there blood? Was there gore? Was there a baby being born? Did you just drop like a sack of potatoes? Vern has called in from C4th. Good morning, Vern.
3: Hey, mate. How are you?
0: Going well. We're keeping the dream alive here. The three amigos are back together. Feels good.
3: Nice.
0: Yeah.
1: No. He's pumped. He's pumped.
0: Enough on us, Vern. Was the inconvenient pass out?
3: Mate, as you know, I was going to tell you a story about my wife, but I chickened out. But probably about
1: we all do, 40, bro.
3: A good 40 years ago, I was with my little sister and a tattooist in New Zealand, and she got a smiley face done. She got through the outline, and obviously there's like five or six needles when they're shading the inside. So she got through the shading. I went back to a singular needle to do the face, and they got about halfway through the mouth of the smiley face. She fainted and started sliding down the tattoo chair, which made a line go straight up.
0: Oh.
3: So instead of a smiley face, she's got a permanent grumpy face as a reminder of she doesn't like needles.
0: What's that grumpy face hanging off your forearm?
1: Mate.
0: How far does the line go up, Vern?
3: Oh, mate, it's probably about a good 5 or 6 millimeters.
0: Turn that into a big key. Mate, you'll be able to cover that with something, can't you? You can cover
1: mate.
0: That.
3: You're good to go, mate. You got to wonder what the tattooist was doing though to keep going.
1: Yeah, exactly. I know, what a knucklehead.
0: Turn that into a sheep, Vern, can't they? Or is that good on you, mate. Hey, I'm glad you didn't say anything about your wife because it's funny at the time.
1: It's great.
0: But what follows is a lot of drama.
1: A lot of punishment.
0: Chris has called in. Good morning, Chris.
4: Morning, guys. How are you?
1: Good, big fella.
0: Good. Where was the pass out?
4: About 12 years ago, I was a personal trainer working at a working in the gym at Hurstville Aquatic Centre.
0: Oh, Woodsy's Haunt.
1: Yeah, I know there. My wife works there.
0: Oh, wow.
4: Yeah, well, look, that was the thing. At the time, as a trainer, most of the people know you. You're working out and things like that. Wasn't doing anything out of the ordinary, but all of a sudden I've gotten really, really lightheaded and thought, I'm going to fall over. What's going on? So there was a staff room there, and I've scuffled off over there, like, you know, without anyone seeing me, and managed to like just sort of slump up against the wall, you know, trying to keep myself awake. And sure as who walks in but the girl I've had a bit of a crush on, you know, been checking her out for a while, and it's Sarah Woods. And
1: yes, you're kidding me.
0: I love those work relationships.
1: She made you pass out.
4: I didn't have any shots with Woodsy, you know. It was when you guys were early dating and things like that, but sure.
0: Well, they weren't really together. I get it. Yeah. They were sort of together, but they weren't. I get it. No, it happens all the time. They're on a break. I've been there.
4: They're putting the oxygen mask on, and here I am thinking, yeah, good way of making a dick of myself. So, yeah.
1: Hope you didn't ask for mouth to mouth there, Chris.
4: No. You know, hey, it wasn't offered, you know.

0: So.
1: I love that.
2: She's a good girl, Sarah.
1: I love that. Chris is like, I'm about to pass out. Sarah's like, I'm about to pass out too. They wink at each other.
3: Look at Woods. He's like Chester's all puff. Like, I'm I got the that. Girl.
1: Yeah. Chris, we're going to get your address in Barton Ridge, and Woods, you'll see you in about 45 minutes.
4: Watch all the best bits of Bo Ryan, Cad and Woodsy on Instagram. Follow at Triple M Instagram.
1: We laid out the challenge last week. If you build it, they will come, and tried to, well, I tasked us trying to get on a rival radio station. And if I did,
2: yes,
1: I could prove that it could be done. And any listener that could do it, any radio rival TV broadcaster mentioned Bo Cat and Woodsy or Triple M would receive 10 VIP tickets to our Convert 'em to the M's party.
2: Yep.
1: Many people tried.
2: Many people tried.
3: Well, we had one success. Oliver managed to get on Nova.
1: He got on Nova and he got it. But our man Glenn, if you remember, we spoke to him last week.
2: Oh, yeah, I remember getting on air, yes.
1: Glenn, he committed his life to it.
2: That's right.
1: And, Glenn reckons he's come through, doesn't
3: he? Yeah, so Glenn managed to get on a Tamworth radio station and they were talking about the Variety Bash.
1: Which is like a, what is that? It's like a party out in Tamworth.
3: Charity party, sort of.
1: Well, you just bring people out and see the best and worst of Tamworth.
2: Exactly. Is it like around the music festival? Or?
1: Tamworth's a wonderful joint, but it's a big party. It's a big party in Tamworth.
3: And Glenn managed to get on the local radio station in Tamworth.
2: Yes.
3: And oh boy, did he do us a service.
5: So we will be that way next year.
6: Yeah.
5: I am going to have a new team next year.
6: And that team consists of?
5: Well, I've still got my mate Dean with me.
6: Good.
5: For Dino's Pizzas. But I have a new team. I've got Bo, I've got Kat and Woodsy.
6: Okay.
5: They're coming with me this year. It's just some different people. I'm bringing them on board with me.
6: Yeah.
5: So they want to come out. We just want to try and do a bit of a change, get people to change over. And, just try something different in life.
6: All right.
5: So see if we can get them out and about.
6: Cool. Now, look, and of course they'll all come, well, will they be coming to Tamworth next year with the Variety Club?
5: Yeah, they'll be coming with us. So we're going to get Bo, Cat and Woodsy in there as well.
6: Awesome.
5: They're just they're great people. They're ready for the adventure. So we want to get out there and introduce them to everybody.
3: Wow. Poor radio announcer is going, what the hell is going on?
2: Sounds like he's talking to Johnny Howard there.
3: Yeah.
1: I don't know about you. I didn't hear about Captain Woodsy.
2: Mate, he has gone to the effort, and he not only mentioned this just once, he mentions this a couple of times.
3: He's dropped all of the code words.
2: Mate, can we give him a call? Mate, we need a chat there to Glennie. Come
1: on. He's got us now live, Glennie from Penrith, who's been on the Tamworth, what's it called, Tamworth FM? He joins us now live. Good morning, Glenn.
7: Hey, g'day. How you going?
1: Good. Not as good as you, mate. You said you'd do it, and you did. How does that feel?
7: And you're going to commit yourself. I'm going to get you to come in the car for a run.
1: To Tamworth?
7: No, to do the bash.
1: Ooh. Where is that Variety Bash?
7: It's going to be in May next year.
1: I'll be away. I'll be away.
3: I was going to say, here comes a backpedal.
2: Glenn, he's got the Amazing Race. He's been resold on.
1: Just look, I'll be in jail in May, mate. What for? That's a great question. Okay, we're thinking too far ahead. How did you go, when you spoke to the producers, what did you actually say, Glenn? Because you were pretty forward with the old mate on air.
7: I just told them I'll do it. And if I, because we travel into Tamworth a fair bit.
1: No, we believe you. Yep, yep. But what did you say to get on air? Like, what did you actually say? Go, I've got a story about the Variety Bash.
7: Yeah, that's why I had to turn the story. And they said, well, can we talk about the Variety, how it's been cancelled and all that, and about my new crew that I'm starting in the car.
1: Great crew, mate.
7: They said, let's go for it.
1: What do you reckon, Kat?
2: Are you sure you want to sit in the car with our man Bo for that long? Kat's done it before.
3: I was going to say.
7: Trust me, he would love it. You guys would love doing it.
3: Oh, we would love doing it. I'm not sure if you would love Bo in your car. That's what we're trying to get to.
7: He's like a spin doctor. So,
1: I'll drive, Glennie. I'll take the back way to Tamworth.
3: Oh, he'll tell you how to park. I can tell you that.
2: Oh, yes.
1: I'll tell Kat how to park.
2: And he'll fix the aircon.
3: Oh, yeah. You'll be freezing to death. Bring a parker and 1,000 jumpers.
2: I don't mind that.
1: Bad news is, Glennie. Bad news, right? I can't go with you into the Variety Bash, but the good news is you're coming to convert them to the end. 10 tickets.
2: Yes!
7: That would be great.
2: How many tickets did you get?
1: 10.
3: 10 tickets.
2: Oh, Glennie.
1: Glennie, you got 10 mates?
7: Oh, I've got 10 mates. I can bring, what do you want me to bring?
2: Bring yourself.
3: Oh, bring a plate. I don't know. We
2: didn't get puppetry of the penis. You know, doing it with your big willy.
1: If we're going to have some gaffer tape, maybe a couple of blindfolds, two or three whips. Depends what you're into.
7: can bring.

0: pizza, I can bring cobs on the corn, whatever.
1: Okay. No, all right, we'll get our producers to talk to you about what to bring. But hey, can't wait to see you, mate. Good on you, mate. Mission accomplished. Less than 1 week until the party of the century. What about this for a lineup? Jet Live.
2: Oh, yes.
3: What?
1: Full band and the percussionist.
2: Yeah.
3: Oh, nice.
1: And the percussionist playing at least five songs they said they'll give us. We're getting fades, haircuts, fades, dynasty.
3: And our
1: role players, TBC, they'll be there. Neck tattoos. Well, tattoos in general.
3: Yep.
1: Tattooist. Sydney Fire Dancers, LED and Real Fire, out on Parramatta Road. Tahir, the comedian.
3: Man, how's that bill going? Is that going
2: to
3: run out
2: soon? I know, right? It's actually hard to reset. I know.
1: Unlimited food and drink and Dangerous Dave.
3: Oh, double cheese is coming.
1: Give us a double bill, Kat.
2: Okay, it's actually hard because it doesn't really reset.
1: Try and give me double.
2: Bing, ding.
1: We've broken it. We've broken the bloody laptop.
2: There's a
3: bloody
2: pause
3: double
2: after
3: Dave.
2: It.
1: Oh, bloody.
3: Dave.
1: Dave. Tools
2: double
1: again.
2: Dave.
1: Look, Dave, look what you've done. You can make up for it next Monday, Dave. The rules are very simple. You come, Triple M fan, convert someone over. You just bring them in the doors and leave the converting to us, guys.
3: Yes.
1: We did it very successfully because once they sample us, they're having us forever.
2: Yeah, they go away going, these guys are a bit of fun.
1: Yeah, we can't hate
2: these different. Guys. These guys are happy guys.
3: These guys are different, but we like them.
1: They're different cats, but they like each other.
3: That's it.
1: At the moment.
3: I did notice Bo was doing this one thing to Woodsy. What was that?
1: Wow. You finished that sentence in your own time.
3: That, my friend, is called puppetry of the penis.
1: That, my friends, is called groping with consent. And that is what we're going to be doing to us, not you guys. Not you guys. It's all consensual. But 133353, if you want in on this party, it's VIP invite only, guys. You can't just walk up. You walk up and try and get in, you'll be turfed onto Parramatta Road.
2: Yeah, unless you're Joe from Wollongong. He's sort of got a lifetime. He's the only one that's allowed in without an invitation.
1: And our man Versace.
2: And our man Dave Versace.
3: I'm worried about him. I haven't heard from you for a while. Yeah.
1: I'm very worried about him.
2: 133353.
1: By the way, we will celebrate or cremate him, and we will celebrate a wonderful breakfast show converting people in the masses. 133353 if you want in on it. Jack from Dulwich Hill has called in. He wants in. Good morning, mate.
4: Good morning, guys. How are we?
3: Morning, Jackie Boy.
1: We're a little bit nervous because we party. No other breakfast show parties like this. No one can compete with our partying.
3: But we can't talk about our parties, mate, because whatever happens there stays there, bro.
1: Oh, yeah. That's all of the party.
3: That's
1: no
3: exactly
1: talking
3: right.
2: That's how a few got cancelled in the previous years. Yeah.
1: We don't snitch either.
3: No,
1: we take
3: no.
1: our secrets to the grave, and we'll never know where the body is. Jack, who are you thinking of converting?
4: My mate Dom at work. He used to be a Triple J listener. We used to argue over the radio quite a bit, so hopefully we convert him in this party as well.
1: Well, that seems quite easy.
3: Yeah,
1: to
3: that
1: be
3: shouldn't
1: honest.
3: Be too hard.
1: Yeah, Triple just changed a J out for an M, and we're there nearly.
3: That's it.
1: We're very similar to them. Who have they got on there? Conchetta.
2: She's gone now. I think.
3: Conchetta's
1: what?
3: Gone.
2: Yeah,
3: she was brilliant.
2: I heard that they. Yeah, she was moving on.
1: Oh. What are the rules in Breakfast Radio at the moment? You do well, you become likable, ratings go up, and they resell you for a pommy guy.
2: Well, no. I'm assuming that she got a better opportunity that she hasn't announced yet.
3: Okay,
1: good on her.
2: That's what I'm assuming.
3: Well deserved.
1: Good on her. Well. Dom, who listens to Triple J, is about to tell us why he listens to Triple J. Dom, welcome to the show.
5: Yo, what's up?
3: Oh, yeah, here we go. This is the energy we're looking for, Dommy boy.
1: Triple J, if you're listening, get Dom on air.
3: Yeah, I know.
1: I'd listen.
5: Yeah, damn right.
3: Oh, listen to the big man.
1: Hey, welcome to the show, Dom. You've never sampled Triple M breakfast before?
5: I mean, a little bit. We have to argue over who gets the radio choice for the day at work. So,
1: all right. So you guys are at work. What do you do? Where do you work at?
5: We're down at Swaddling's Timber and Hardware in Annandale.
3: Boys. Big shout out to Swaddling's, eh?
1: Price of timber going up as you look at it.
3: Oh, yeah. 100%.
1: Hey, so what do you listen to? Like, it's you two going for a wrestle to touch the dial, and you are firm on Triple J. Why?
5: To be honest, it's a lot of Dr. Carl.
1: Okay. Told you we never.
5: Can't help myself. I'm a giant nerd.
3: Oh, fair enough.
1: And we got Dr. Chris Brown. Still my vasectomy at the party.
3: 100%.
2: Yeah, actually, yeah.
1: Still my live vasectomy. Maybe a castration. We'll find out what happens.
5: That sounds awesome.
1: Oh, yeah. We need. Whatever you're on, Dom, bring it.
3: Yeah, bring that to the party, bro.
1: Bring that stuff. Bring the stuff in the fridge.
5: You know,
1: drawer.
5: I'm just high on life, guys.
3: You definitely
2: are. I feel like he's got too much energy for Triple J. I feel like he's more of an M's guy. Yeah, he's very low-key at Triple J.
1: What goes up must come down, Dom.
3: But don't go down at the party. No, up and up.
1: Yeah, go down later on in your own time. We want you at the party because you are, it's all sell with you,
3: this
1: mate.
3: Is
1: we're
3: the energy,
1: buying.

0: Bro.
1: Yeah, we want the energy. Hey, Jack, well done, man. How many doms do you know?
2: Hello?
1: Oh, Jack.
3: Sorry.
0: Lucky Jack's bringing Dom
1: it's
0: to the party.
1: On a seesaw with their energy.
0: Jack sounds like he's a Triple J listener and Dom's Triple M listener.
1: Dom's got all, Jack's gone all sad. Hey, Jack, you good, mate? You there?
2: I'm well, brother.
1: Okay.
0: He's all Gucci, bro.
1: Well done. Introduce Dom to the dark side. We'll take him. Thanks for coming. Jack, you reckon you'll be able to handle that pressure?
2: Oh, I reckon we can.
0: Oh, yeah, the boys.
1: Keep fighting the good fight, mate. We look forward to seeing Dom there. Keep anything flammable away from you.
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5: Okay, we'll keep you away from the fire twirlers for sure. Dom and Jack, we'll see you next Monday.
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2: 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Can she do it right here? It's all over.
3: Rowdy Ronda Rousey continues to amaze.
4: Yeah, she's a pioneer and a powerhouse, and she is back for Netflix's first ever MMA event streaming globally on May 16. Please welcome to the show. How good is this? Ronda Rousey.
5: Oh, yes.
6: Hey, thanks for having me, guys.
4: Hey, it's been a while, Ronda, since you've been in the cage. Let's be honest. You've done everything in between. Why now? What drew you back?
6: Oh, God, I was 9 months pregnant, about to birth, and I saw a video of Gina, and she had been canceled and was having a tough time, and she'd gained a really unhealthy amount of weight. And I was looking at her, and I was looking at me, and I was like, you know what? We need to pull ourselves together. And we can put on an amazing fight. And if Mike Tyson and Jake Paul can put on the most viewed combat sport event of all time,
4: crazy.
6: Me and Gina can come back and we can set the record for the most viewed MMA event of all time, no problem.
4: Yeah,
6: so then I was like, I propped my phone up on my pregnant belly and I started texting.
5: Well, that's great. And look, a huge fan, Ronda. I'm so pumped. It's been 10 years since your last fight. Obviously, you've had a couple kids now. What's the training camp been like since you've been back in there? How's the drive? And are you so pumped to be back out there and back in the MMA ring?
6: Oh, man. It's really been incredible. I've got to, like, create my dream camp for my dream fight. And I got to make everything exactly the way that I want it and make the experience the priority and not the result the priority and the experience be damned. And just making sure it was an incredible experience, it actually is what is been able to bring out the best out of me that I ever could have otherwise. I finally realized in my last fight, I've been going about it all backwards, but better late than never.
7: Hey, Ronda, is there anything you're a little bit nervous about, or is that just not your mindset? Like, for me, it'd be like, oh, I haven't been punched in the face for a while. This is going to really hurt. Is there anything about this fight that you're like, oh, I remember that really hurts. What am I doing?
6: No, actually, I think before I made the big, like, I had this, I can't want to say mistake, but I would really let the anxiety and the nerves and everything get to me. And I would wish that I could just teleport to after the fight was over and to have already won it already.
7: Yeah.
6: And this time around, I feel like I wouldn't change it for the world. And I kind of liken it to like, driving, like flying a fighter jet is really uncomfortable, you know, but it's because it's really uncomfortable that makes it really exciting and really exhilarating and worth doing.
5: Ronda, you're a promoter's dream. Obviously, with the press conferences, you normally see a lot of people get interviewed by interviewers on stage. You just basically give me the mic and let me go and let me just unleash. Have you missed that part of the sport?
6: I missed it, and I think, like, pro wrestling, I learned so much from that. I really feel like I went on this, like, alchemist journey where I went out into the world and came back with everything that I learned and changed and so much better than ever before. And I'm not just a promoter's dream. I am the promoter.
4: Yes, you are.
5: Yes, you are.
4: You are.
6: Yeah, now I get to go out there, and I'm like, hey, I can give an answer for an interview with as much sass and craft as I would before, but now I have the knowledge to structure it like a pro wrestling promo to get like the maximum effect out of it possible. And so like I feel like I'm better than ever in that way as well. And this time I'm actually like enjoying it and having fun and like taking it all in instead of just trying to get through it.
5: Big question: how does the fight finish and what round?
4: Armbar.
6: Oh, well, I'm going out there to give her the rowdy special.
5: Oh, yay!
6: I would love to not get touched, take her down, give her the go armbar, everybody high fives and goes home a whole lot richer and unscathed.
4: There you go. Pray for brilliant. Her arms and elbows because they're going to get bent in ways you can't even imagine. Ronda, you're a star. We are proud of you. Thank you for your time and bring it home.
6: Thank you so much. I just want to thank all of Australia for Bluey. We love it.
5: yes, Ronda.
7: Legend. Ronda Rousey. Netflix, May 16. That is your date. We cannot wait. We look forward to you kicking some ass then.
6: Thank you so much.
4: Now, we're waiting patiently, Kat.
5: Oh, are
4: because
5: we?
4: Because you've just dangled the carrot that you have been caught cheating.
7: Yes.
4: And you are, I would say,
5: as honest as they come.
4: I'd say top five honest people I know.
7: Yeah, you're probably right. But see, I don't have kids of my own, as you know. But so my godkids, I've got two goddaughters. Yeah. I'm mother bear. Like it is, I want the best for them.
4: 100%.
7: So I throw all my energy into that. And so I went over to my best friend's house the other weekend. And Raffi, my little godchild, is sitting there colouring in. And she looks at me and she's like, oh, Auntie Kat, I'm in a colouring in competition. And I went, oh, amazing. I was like, what's the prize? So it's through her primary school and the prize was a laptop.
1: Oh, yes.
7: A laptop.
1: Like a MacBook.
7: Yeah,
1: Apple Mac.
7: It's a public school. Like it's,
5: your beauty.
7: Yeah, and so I was like, you
5: wish
7: know
5: I
7: what?
5: Had one of them.
7: We're on here. I was like, what do you need to do? Like, how can I help you? And she's like, oh, I can hand in as many as I want. I was like, game on. I'm sitting next to you. I'm going to do one and I'm going to colour in between those lines. Like, my life depends on it.
8: After urban surf, I've got a couple of hours to kill.
7: Yeah, oh, yes. Exactly. And I reckon I spent an hour and a half on this thing.
8: Good on
7: and
8: you.
7: Colour schemes that were appealing to the eye. I'm going full hog.

0: primary school, and the prize was a laptop.
1: Oh yes,
0: a laptop,
2: like a MacBook,
0: yeah,
2: Apple Mac.
0: It's a public school, like it's
1: your beauty.
0: Yeah, and so I was like, you
1: wish
0: know
1: I
0: what?
1: Had one of them.
0: We're on here. I was like, what do you need to do? Like, how can I help you? And she's like, oh, I can hand in as many as I want. I was like, game on. I'm sitting next to you. I'm going to do one, yeah. And I'm going to colour in between those lines. Like, my life depends on it.
2: After urban surf, I've got a couple of hours to kill.
0: Yeah, oh, yes. Exactly. And I reckon I spent an hour and a half on this thing.
2: Good on
0: and
2: you.
0: Colour schemes that were appealing to the eye. I'm going full hog.
2: Would you draw, like, Lakers jerseys everywhere?
0: No. It was like turtles and stuff.
2: Oh,
0: and so
2: beautiful.
0: I'm in here and I'm colouring in between the lines, but trying to make it look like an eight-year-old may have also done it, but
1: so
0: they're just very talented.
1: You spent an hour and a half on it?
0: Oh, easy.
1: Ooh,
0: easy.
1: Great.
0: I coloured in the entire thing and I'm like, there you go. Good luck. And so yesterday my friend calls me and said, there's been a bit of controversy with the colouring in competition. And I was like, what happened? I was like, well, so apparently they're walking to school and Raph says to her mum, we'll find out today who wins a colouring in competition. I hope Auntie Kat wins it. And Sarah went,
2: mate,
0: what do you mean? How would they know? And she's like, I put her name on it.
1: Oh.
0: And so the school has turned around and said, we don't have a kid named Kat.
2: Yeah.
1: Auntie Kat.
0: And Raph's like, that's my auntie. She's 45.
1: Oh, they're so innocent, aren't they, the kids?
2: The one on the billboard up there on Parramatta Road. Auntie Kat, the famous one.
1: You know,
2: she's
1: the best
2: it.
1: Shed sheds,
2: the
1: baby.
2: One that wants a laptop.
0: I was like, Raph, you are too honest. This has cost us. So then
2: man.
0: We lost the colouring in
1: competition. Did you get DQ'd?
0: I've been disqualified from future events.
2: But tell me you ram-rated the school and got the laptop.
1: Mate.
2: I know what you're like, Kat. You're not going to leave without the laptop.
0: Oh, you best believe. This isn't over.
2: This is only the beginning.
1: Kat's going to pick up Raffy and she's going to be staring at the teacher.
0: No. Yeah.
1: I'm Arnie Kat.
0: We'll find out who won it.
2: Balaclava's down, Raffy.
0: But, man, it's like you try and help kids in the, as parents doing work and it just doesn't pan out.
1: No. My wife, Sarah, she tried to help out our son, Buster. He's doing kindergarten homework now, year one. We got the results back. Fail. So now I have to help out with the homework every
0: you
1: night.
0: Have to help
1: I've
0: out
1: I've got
0: with
1: to
0: the
1: do
0: homework.
1: The homework now.
0: Oh, God.
2: Who's going to read to you both of you?
1: It's an audio book.
2: Oh, it's an audio book.
1: They read to us.
2: You're smart.
0: Come on, you went to the school of football. So.
1: One it's football all, plus two football. What does that equal? Four football?
2: It equals a new club. If Dad changes club this year and then next year, how many clubs has
1: That's
2: Dad been
1: five.
2: In? Oh, my daughter's in the car right now on her way to school. And as they get a bit older, I'm telling you, the work's getting harder. I can't.
1: Not looking forward to that.
2: They're all rocket scientists now in year eight.
1: Oh, yeah.
2: But I've attempted. I'll tell you after. But I want everyone else in Sydney stories as well. 133353. When did you help out in the kids' project and it didn't go to plan? I like to help my kids, right?
1: Yep.
2: But now my daughter, she's in year eight now. It's getting... Schoolwork's getting hard.
1: Oh, yes.
2: But she needed a parent to help them recently. Learn a language. I said, great, awesome. I've traveled
1: a language.
2: The world. I've traveled the world six times. I'm right here. What language are we doing? She goes, Japanese. I go, ooh, okay. And it was videoed. So she would essentially, it's starting from zero. So she will say a sentence and a phrase and then go through it. We were going really well. And my daughter was, this is how you say thank you when it's sayonara, or you'll say bye, sayonara, konnichiwa, hello.
1: Oh, konnichiwa, yeah.
2: Yeah, going through it, arigato. And then would ask a question, I'd answer back. I thought I'd just say, listen, how about we're dancing around.
1: Yep.
2: How about I just put it all in one sentence?
0: Oh, boy.
1: Oh, yeah,
2: and she said, Dad, I don't know about that.
1: Oh, let's go.
2: Darling, trust me. I've been to Japan.
1: Yeah.
2: You've got to put it all in a sentence.
1: Okay, yeah. So, how'd you go? Come on.
2: Well, this is what I did. And I said, arigato, konnichiwa, sayonara, matasha, watisha wa, sayonara.
0: Okay, what does that mean?
2: Well, it's sort of like thank you, hello, goodbye. It's all of them together, but I just thought I'd be clever to put it in.
1: Yeah, just mix up, sound like you know what you're talking about.
2: 5 out of 10.
0: Oh,
1: brilliant.
0: And I thought, barely a pass.
2: I said, that's a pass. And she goes, we went, the video instructions were good. Her component, writing it down was great.
1: Yes.
2: Failed. At the end, when I put it all in one
0: sentence. You went off script.
1: Oh, you
0: teachers don't
1: it.
0: Like that. Yeah.
1: What have we told you? He made it back to himself again.
0: Exactly. Yeah. You went into performance mode and made the Japanese lesson about you.
1: Your poor daughter her marks.
2: I'm thinking of pulling her out of school. Homeschooling.
0: Homeschool.
2: No other way but mine.
0: 153. What happened when you did the kids' school?
1: You're the criteria,
0: project?
1: Brother.
2: Sayonara.
0: How did it go?
2: Dale from St. Mary's. Good morning.
3: Good morning, Barricat and Woodsy. How you going?
1: Big Dully, you've forgot about me, brother.
2: Stumbled on Woodsy.
3: Just back to

0: Triple M. But yeah, I'm a boilermaker by trade, and my daughter had a project for transfer of heat, so I decided to get some 3mm welding wire, different types of metal, and make some little frames up. My daughter come home from school crying. A teacher give her naught for the project, and I made them so precise that the teacher said, "No, you bought them. You were supposed to get your parents to help." And she said, "My dad did make them." So I sent my wife up to the school to ask the teacher, where would you buy them, and what would they be for? Because they were just so unique. I made them up so that little candles sat on them, and you heated them up. And
1: before Amazon.
0: After my daughter come home crying, I sent the wife up. She come back and got 100%.
2: Hey, on you, Dali. Well done, brother.
1: Always send the wife up to sort it out, because you will come back with the right answer. Good on you, Dale. Wow, mate,
3: that's good.
1: That went 0 to 100 very quickly.
2: Very quick.
1: Susanna from Lane Cove. Good morning. Welcome to the show.
4: Hey, guys. I am known to do kids' projects because my kids were always probably a little bit lazy, and I was like, oh, I'll do it, you know.
1: Of course.
4: And especially when it was craft and stuff like that. So we had this one project. They had to draw a picture and tell a story about an Australian animal. And I was like, all right, we'll do it about a bull shark. And here I am doing this beautiful picture and the beautiful poem with Bruce the bull shark. Next thing, he wins the award, and we get published in a book from a local council. So we had to go up to the ceremony and go, yeah, your picture is so great, your story is so good. My poor kid standing out there with a red face gets presented this stuffed toy, and everyone's like, yay, you're awesome. And here we've got this book with my picture and story published.
2: Oh, on your mum, you killed it. Well done.
5: Yeah.
1: And now there's a cull.
4: So I'm really, really happy. I'm asking everyone, they wanted autographed a lot.
1: Stop it. Hey, we used to play with the Sharks, didn't we, Woods?
2: Yeah.
1: Hey, link it back to us somehow.
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10: Cornelio.
7: Hello.
10: Good to be here.
11: You okay? This cucumber sandwich just rattled you.
10: Yeah, less chili powder next time. Thank you, Cornelia.
11: And put chili flakes
10: was
11: as
10: that
11: well.
10: Was that on purpose?
11: It was.
10: Trying to send me out of the courtroom. You've always been on and off my job.
11: I have.
10: You always, for a year and a day. Anyway, thanks for that rap. They've rocked me.
11: You're rattled.
10: I'll find you in contempt.
11: Well, you can't. I'm reading out your court case.
10: All right, tell me, who have we got today? Mm. Which degenerates?
11: You.
10: We're bringing in today, Cornelia.
11: Okay. My best mate and I have been friends since primary school. He got married last year and I was his best man. I planned the bucks, put effort into a speech that had everyone laughing and crying, spent money on gifts and many celebrations around his big day.
10: Mm.
11: This year, it's my turn to get married.
10: Mm.
11: My fiance and I planned our hens and bucks for the same weekend. She's going away with the girls and I'm going away with the boys. My best mate can't make it because it's the same weekend as Magic Round and he's already booked flights to Queensland for it. I told him he should cancel and come away with the boys, but he refused because he can't get his money back. I spent way more money on his last year. I think he should prioritise me over the football. He said it's my fault for planning the trip on a weekend. He was already busy and money is tighter for him, so I shouldn't compare. Mm. Missing the bucks for and against. That's a best friend.
10: Ooh.
11: I personally would try and cancel or get a refund or something to go to my best friend's hens.
10: Yeah. I,
7: he should
10: Cornelio, what do you think?

0: or something to go to my best friend's hens.
1: Yeah. Yeah. He should Cornelio, have had, what are you thinking?
2: He should have had the Bucks at Magic Round. Perfect Bucks weekend.
0: Maybe he's not a footy
1: guy. He's not a footy fan.
2: Yeah.
1: You know, that's a waste of a Bucks.
0: You wouldn't miss a friend's Bucks, Judge.
1: Listen, personally, I would I'd attempt to go to the Bucks. Mm. But I also understand you've booked flights, maybe a com as well. Can you get the money back? If not,
0: Booking.com, great refunds.
1: Did he know that he was going to Magic Round when he booked it in? You know, is that one of those things? Because Bucks are hard to plan. You know, suddenly this mate has something on, he can't come. So you've got to change the date. Then another fella can't come because he's got that on and so on and so forth. It can be a real pedicle.
2: Well, if they've
0: been
2: best,
0: nuisance.
2: Here's what I'll, in defense of Magic Round, his best mate, they've been best mates since primary school. And so if you already know that your mate's going to be up there, surely he's a priority enough that you put it on a different weekend.
1: But what if everyone else could make the other weekends and it's only your best mate?
0: Yeah.
2: I guess it's, you know,
0: also,
2: it's not up to us, I guess.
0: Think about the year before he was his best man, planned the Bucks, all of that.
1: Yeah.
0: You know, the least he could do is dweedle away his flights.
2: Luckily, the listeners to this show are much better arguers than we are.
0: They are.
2: On such matters.
1: I'm not here to argue. I'm simply here to adjudicate.
0: We need two callers. We need a for and against. Missing the Bucks.
1: Let's call us now.
2: Judge Jarchi.
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2: Lou and Jarch on Triple M, or should I say Judge Jarch?
4: You are about to enter the courtroom of Judge Jarchi.
1: Great to be back here.
0: And your spicy sandwich has gone down?
1: Gone.
0: Mouth is fine?
1: No, fine, but just next time, Cornelia, no chili. This courtroom's spicy enough.
0: Noted.
1: With all the interpersonal relationships going on.
0: There is a lot going on.
1: It's not appropriate.
0: No.
1: Yeah. We've been reprimanded.
0: We've got to stop that. Anyway.
1: All three of us.
2: Yeah.
0: Right, so this is Missing the Bucks. One of his friends got married last year. He was the best man, planned the whole Bucks. This year it's his turn to get married. He's planned his hens and Bucks for the same weekend with his partner. Now his best mate is saying he can't go because it's the same weekend as Magic Round and he has booked his flights already. We don't know much more than that, but he's saying, you know, I'm your best mate. Come on, cancel your flights. Come to my Bucks, mate. So we need a for and against. We've got Zach and Ozzy. What are you laughing at in this court? Excuse me, Cornelia.
1: Hold on, Zach or Ozzy. Who in the hell do you think you are?
0: Well, I'm your right-hand woman.
1: No.
0: You wouldn't be here without me.
1: Yes, I would.
0: Well, who would make your lunch?
1: I got you your job.
0: I put your bloody toilet paper in there when you've run out.
1: So you should. Zach, Ozzy, how are we?
5: Good, thank you.
1: Good,
6: thanks. Good.
1: So, Zach, you're for. You think you should go to Magic Round. Ozzy, you're against. Gentlemen, the way this court works, you've probably heard it before. If not, I'll tell you. Zach, you'll start. You'll present your case. I'll give you 30 or so seconds, however long you want. Not too long. Keep it brief. This is radio. Ozzy, you'll then rebut. I'll allow you to rebut, and then I'll come in for a bit of fun.
0: Fun in this courtroom.
1: No, I like to keep it light. These are light cases for a light crew. Zach, please proceed with caution. I'm not feeling great today.
0: That's fun, but proceed with caution.
5: It's pretty simple. You don't book a birthday on Christmas, or you wouldn't book an event on Christmas Day, so I don't see why you'd book an event for Magic Round. It's one weekend of the 52 weeks of the year.
0: Oh.
5: I mean, considering they're best friends from primary school, you'd think he knows he's into his footy.
2: And lastly,
5: I'm arguing with a guy called Ozzy, with the Aussie spirit. And not going to Magic Round. I don't see. I don't see.
1: Whoa.

0: spirit and not go on a magic round. I don't see. Whoa, whoa, whoa, whoa, whoa, whoa, whoa, whoa, whoa, whoa, whoa, whoa, whoa, whoa, whoa, whoa, whoa, whoa, whoa, whoa, whoa, whoa, whoa, whoa, whoa, whoa, whoa, whoa, whoa, whoa, whoa, whoa, whoa, whoa, whoa, whoa, whoa, whoa, whoa, whoa, whoa, whoa, whoa, whoa, whoa, whoa, whoa, whoa, whoa, whoa, whoa, whoa, whoa, whoa, whoa, whoa, whoa, whoa, whoa, whoa, whoa, whoa, whoa, whoa, whoa, whoa, whoa, whoa, whoa, whoa, whoa, whoa, whoa, whoa, whoa, whoa, whoa, whoa, whoa, whoa, whoa, whoa, whoa, whoa, whoa, whoa, whoa, whoa, whoa, whoa, whoa, whoa, whoa, whoa, who
1: Leo in contempt. When he's talking, don't woo and shush and tut and
2: Sorry, Cornelia, we were joining in.
1: No, no. It's not your time. It's his time to speak. Show a little respect
2: he's
1: in this courtroom.
2: Real attitude today.
1: All right, great.
0: I said all I needed to say.
1: Great opening statement, Zach Ozzie. Please rebut, and may I remind you, with caution.
3: I put my hand down. Tell you guys, everybody in this courtroom can understand. Everybody in this courtroom can understand that it is law that you cannot dog the boys. And especially on your best day, it'd be atrocious.
1: Oh,
3: atrocious. Doesn't matter what it is, even if it's stream time. To cancel a booking, it does not cost anything. But what does cost something is your absence at your best man's box.
1: God, that's compelling.
3: And that's something that will stick forever.
2: Oh. That was like a TED talk.
1: God, that is compelling, Ozzie. You have made a compelling argument. Zach, any rebuttal?
0: Yeah, speaking of dogging the boys, I reckon it's pretty dog to dog the boys and book a bus on Magic Round weekend.
1: But Zach, in all honesty, he's dogged a boy. He's dogged a boy.
3: He has dogged the boys, Zach. Yeah. Look, to me, it kind of sounds like you dogged the boys a lot more than that.
1: Gentlemen, Ozzie, whilst I appreciate your tenacity, I mean, I can find you in contempt. We don't attack the defence.
3: I apologise.
1: No, no. You know what, Ozzie? I've got a real soft spot for you. So that's fine.
2: Have you come to your deciding factor? Judge?
1: Oh, Zach, don't think that my spot isn't soft for you as well, mate. Listen, at the end of the day, you don't dog the boys. And if this, if the Bucks falls on a Saturday, which I presume it will because Magic Round will, what are Saturdays for?
2: The boys.
4: There we go.
1: Ozzie. Thank you, Zach. Compelling, but Ozzie, far more compelling.
4: Judge Triple M. We have a decision.
5: The early drive home with Lou and Judge.
2: Tootsie alert. Get your toes out.
1: Okay.
2: I've found, well, not me. There was a research done. I didn't find this information out.
1: Sure you didn't.
2: Daisy Robinson, founder of Holistic Reflexology Practice with Flo Daisy and Chinese medicine expert, shared their insights on what your feet say about you. Oh, sorry, Ada Wu. Shared their insights on what your feet say about you.
1: Mm.
2: So, protruding big toe. You got a protruding big toe?
1: Nah.
2: Get your foot out.
1: All right, I'll get my foot out.
2: I do. I got my big toe looks like ET.
1: What's protruding, mate?
2: Like big and long.
1: My second toe is bigger than my big toe.
2: Well, wait, Jack. I haven't got you all the information. When looking at feet, each toe represents a different area of your inner life. For instance, the big toe represents the head and brain. So relevant to your thinking process and ability to express your thoughts and ideas and even switch off or not. So the bigger the toe, the bigger the brain. My big toe's huge.
1: Well, we know this is bullshit.
2: Not true. You see me in business meetings. You even gave me a compliment about it. Mwah.
1: Yeah, I've got a lot to keep you going.
2: So, yeah, it suggests creativity, strong opinions and confidence.
1: You're certainly not short of the last.
2: Yes, I am confident.
1: I know.
2: It's a good thing.
1: Yeah.
2: I don't like your toe so close to me. You got ugly little toe.
1: Yeah.
2: They're like triangle shaped.
1: Yeah. I reckon I got some web feet too.
2: Nah, you're sweet.
1: Cool.
2: Protruding second toe. Those who have a longer or more prominent second toe often associate with strong leadership tendencies. Hey, that's both of us. Don't get my tootsies in this LP. Mine, look how long my second one is. E.T. phone home.
1: That's shorter than that, and that one is the same size.
2: So definitely strong leadership tendencies.
1: this is like your bloody horoscopes where everything you think just applies to all the good stuff.
4: I think you just have toes, Lou.
2: No.
4: Because all toes are protruding.
2: Yeah. Okay. What about the protruding little toe?
1: Hold on. Get back to the long
2: that's
1: second toe.
2: That's what it means. Strong leadership tendencies.
1: I'm a shit leader.
4: Are you?
1: Yeah.
2: Yeah, you are.
1: Yeah.
2: Okay, protruding little toe symbolizes your security in the world and your sense of trust.
1: I'm still don't understand what protruding means because all toes protrude from the foot.
2: No, like long and longer than the other, I think, is what it means.
1: So your little toe has to be longer than all the rest of them.
4: Yeah, how could that be?
2: I'm not the foot doctor. I've had bunions. I had a bunion called Grant once.
1: Mm.
2: A bunion.

0: is a deformity of the big toe joint. The main sign is the big toe pointing towards and sometimes overlapping the other toes on the foot. Oh, maybe mine wasn't a bunion. Didn't look like that.
1: Yeah.
0: Someone with bunions can signify that you're doing too much for others and neglecting your own needs.
1: Oh, you wouldn't get a bunion then.
0: Grant was most definitely a bunion in my eyes.
1: I think Grant was a wart.
0: You got high arches?
1: Oh, I don't think so.
0: Okay. That means you tend to be independent in nature if you do.
1: Mm.
0: Flat feet tend to value connection, support and community and are usually very loyal. What? Well, there you go, guys.
2: There you go.
0: There's your horoscope for your feet for the day.
1: Yeah, no, it all makes sense. Oh, it all makes sense now.
0: Yeah.
2: Now, which type of foot means that you're going to beat Lou at you versus Lou?
0: Segway alert.
1: I think any type of foot.
2: Yeah, 1-3-3-5-3 if you want to take her on.
0: Don't. I'll get my bunion onto you.
2: We'll play that next.
3: Course. The Early Drive Home with Lou and Jarch.
2: Every weekday, 2 till 4 on Triple M, it's Lou and Jarch. This is massive. $100 fuel voucher up for grabs today.
1: This is huge. These are great.
0: Funny. Jack keeps moving his hands like he's going to throw scrolls at me, and then I'm getting a pounding heart palpitations.
1: You've got
0: PTSD.
1: Yeah, but post-scro traumatic syndrome disorder. Anyhow.
0: Wade.
1: Hey, Wade, how you going, mate?
4: I'm good, mate. Yourself?
1: Very well, thank you.
0: Wade's world.
1: It's good.
4: That's right.
1: You're going to be wading into deep water with Lou. She's feeling on today. She's feeling quick. She's feeling sharp. Yeah. How's your general knowledge, brother? You like going to trivia and that sort of thing?
4: Nah, I'm not the best, but I'll have a go.
1: Wade, that's the Aussie spirit, mate. That's all we need.
0: And the Kiwi spirit.
1: More Aussie.
4: Yes.
0: Kiwi.
1: Now, no, it's both. Shout out to Aotearoa.
0: Nice.
1: Okay, Wade, I'm going to read the questions first to get the answer. Gets the point. You don't have to buzz in, mate. Are you ready?
4: I'm ready.
1: Lily, you ready?
0: Yes.
1: Well, in that case, my sweet, sweet angel LP, You vs. Lou begins in 3, 2, 1, go. Which celebrity is going viral for wearing a nipple dress to the Met Gala?
0: Kim Kardashian. Kylie Jenner.
1: That's correct, Louisa. Where does SpongeBob live?
0: Under the pineapple under the sea.
1: Nah.
0: In a pineapple under the sea.
1: What's the town?
0: SpongeTown.
4: I got no idea.
1: It's Bikini Bottom. Princess Eugenie is expecting a third child. What's her official title?
0: Princess of Denmark.
1: These are tough.
0: Princess of Wales?
2: It's
0: Norway.
1: Princess Eugenie of York. What material are jeans made from?
0: Denim.
1: Correct. Which channel airs SAS Australia?
0: Seven.
1: Wade gets it. You answered before. V stands for what in Roman numerals?
0: 9.
1: 10. V.
4: 5. 1.
1: Correct, Wade. It's Adele's birthday today. What is the name of her first album?
0: Rolling in the Deep.
4: 21 or 19.
1: There you go, Wade. Who was the lead singer of Powderfinger?
4: Bernard Fanning.
1: That's correct. Michael in which Clark. Century did the Fire of London occur? Which century?
0: 19.
4: 18.
0: 17.
1: 17. Oh. Yeah, Wade. Oh. Maroon is a shade of which colour?
0: Red.
1: Blue.
4: Red.
2: Well, I think Wade might have got her in the end there.
0: By a better.
1: 5-3 Wade.
0: Well done, Wade. $100 fuel coming your way, mate.
4: Thank you very much.
1: Pleasure, Trej. Mate, enjoy. Mate, you should duck to pub trivia.
0: Yeah, you're pretty good. Knowing the Adele album, well
4: better
0: done.
4: Than I thought.
1: Very good, mate. Well done.
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6: 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Authorised by the State Government, Perth.
1: This is the best bits of Lou and Judge. Download the podcast now from the Listener app. Just search Lou and Judge.
2: Triple M.
10: Lou and Judge.
11: Correct.
12: Jack doesn't know what we're doing. Oh, God, Jack. There's a story going around online saying someone was rich when you were a kid.
11: Yep.
12: We were talking about this off air.
11: Yeah.
12: We've got some audio, but I said when you go to someone's house and then have a spa, like on their deck or balcony.
11: Do you know what I used to correlate with wealth? Stairs.
12: Yeah. Oh, an upper level.
11: Another level.
12: If you had a two-story house, you're like, whoa.
11: I'm not joking. We used to go to this place in Tamworth for Christmas, and we'd always go to the same restaurant, and we'd stay at these apartments, and they had stairs in them, and I felt like Richie Rich.
12: Yeah.
11: And we'd get cardboard and slide down them.
12: Zoom down.
13: Oh, yeah.
11: And I was like, because you'd see those American movies, and seemingly the middle class in American movies all had these huge houses, big breakfast, stairs,
12: yeah,
11: everything. So I was like, I correlated that with wealth.
12: Would sometimes go up both sides and meet in the middle.
13: Oh, that's,
12: you know, those
13: very
12: ones?
11: That is rich.
12: No, I know, but yeah, it is actually.
13: Let's listen to the audio.
11: Yeah.
12: Okay.
14: They always got their own choice of books in the Scholastic Fair newsletter when it came out. The kids who were just like, yeah, I'm getting three of the Babysitter Club books from the book newsletter. Okay,
11: insane.
14: The kids who got Tuck Shop, but their parents gave them free money.
12: Yes.
14: They didn't write it on a brown paper bag and make you hand it in. They just gave the kids money to spend on whatever they wanted to.
15: I was envious of the kids who had sultanas in a box.
11: Sultanas.
12: I do love sultanas. The Tuck Shop one, that resonates with me. My friend Taylor Ward, you've met her.
11: Yeah, yeah.
12: Shout out.
11: Love Taylor.
12: Every Friday she was allowed takeaways.
11: I hated those kids every Friday.
12: Every Friday.
11: We'd get it twice
12: and
11: a year.
12: She'd finish like half her fish and chips and then she'd go 3, 2, 1, scram. And obviously, 8-year-old Lou, I was like,
11: I mean, you had the audacity, just not the cardiovascular fitness to really.
12: The chippy hound went right in. The chippy hound got her work done. She had her work cut out for at lunchtime, Jack.
11: You're like, it's like she's the queen and you're like a jester. Or you're something that all the nobles laugh at. They're like, get in the Dalden. And you come in. Yeah. And they get all their food and peg it around and just watch you scrounge around and around.
12: Catch up.
11: And they're all going,
12: chippy.
11: Do more. Throw more to it. They called you it.
12: Throw more to it.
11: Taylor, throw more to it. Throw more to the Dalden. Oh, what a beast.
13: Oh.
11: And then some fella would come in, collier, chain ya.
12: Oh, Archdale, you're a piece of work.
11: Oh, dear.
12: Oh, that's put a real vision in my brain.
11: Yeah, that has. I enjoyed that.
12: That was good. Hey, we're talking, how did you know someone was rich?
11: Bring in the Dalton.
12: Could you get that out, Al?
10: When did you know someone was rich? How do you know someone's rich when you're a kid?
11: Yeah.
16: Your early afternoon upstarts.
17: Ready to start. Ready for Lou and Judge.
16: It's Lou and Judge for your early drive home.
10: It is Lou and Judge on Triple M.
12: All right, we're talking how did you know someone was rich when you were young? We've got Jai on the line.
11: Jai, talk to us.
18: What's going on, guys? First time listener. Oh, long time listener. First time caller.
11: Great to have you here, mate. Thanks for calling.
18: Not a problem. They always had an in-ground pool.
11: Brother.
12: You'd love going around there on a weekend. You'd spend 7 hours in the pool.
11: Yeah. That.
18: No, I was always at work on the farm with my grandfather, and we'd have the inflatable one, and of course the kelpie would chew it.
11: Then you resort to the dam. We're just going to the dam.
12: We did.
11: But
12: Walker
11: was so cold that, sprinklers, that, like, no one had pools.
12: Yeah,
11: there was no point.
12: Yeah, you'd freeze in-ground pool.

0: Yeah.
1: Very great one. Trev, talk to us. How did you know someone was rich when they were a kid?
2: Mate, it's got to be when you go to their house and you can walk all the way around their lounge room couch. When you can see the back of it.
0: Yeah.
1: Yeah.
0: Right. It's a big place and it's a big couch.
1: Just space.
2: When it's so not much pushed space. Up against the wall.
0: Yep.
3: Yeah.
0: I like that, Trev. Hey, great voice, by the way, Trev.
1: Well, beautiful, beautiful voice. Nice. Also, another one I just thought of, when it was just, they just had every snack and none of it was black and gold.
0: Yes.
1: You know what I mean? And they'd had every snack. Like, they'd have actual...
0: The proper Dunkaroos.
1: Proper everything.
3: Proper.
0: Yeah. Luke.
4: Good. Hello, Mummy and Daddy.
1: Hello, you sweet senorita.
0: Talk
1: how are you?
0: Talk to us.
4: It's back in the 90s when they have their PlayStations and their Xboxes, and you know that you've got none of that. So it's
1: if you had multiple gaming systems, that was a very, very good sign. You know what we actually had?
0: What?
1: Which Dad had, I think it was from the 70s or the 80s. That one with those two sticks and you go, boink, boink.
3: Pong.
1: Boink, pong.
3: Yeah.
1: We had pong.
0: Was that
1: mad.
0: On a computer game?
1: Then we got a 64.
3: Oh, yes.
0: Shaka bra.
1: What an upgrade.
3: Yeah.
1: Pong to Zelda. Okay, Greg, talk to us, mate.
5: Oh, kids' birthday parties. If your mate had one every year and it was elaborate, you knew you had something going on.
0: Oh, yeah.
1: Great.
0: You
1: words.
0: Leave with goodie bags?
5: Oh, I was once every 5 years, if that. Like, all right. I'll do it next year. Don't worry about it. I'll get next year.
1: Next year. Your parents just told you were born on a leap year.
5: I'm 13.
0: My dad used to put toothpaste in my goodie bags.
1: He's a dentist. He got that free from work.
0: I know. He put toothpaste
1: Franco.
0: In. No, and lollies, but just to be like, clean your teeth, kids.
1: Oh, yeah, the sugar's going to rot them. Clean them. All right, that's rather good.
0: Yeah, Julie.
6: Hi.
0: Hello.
1: Good. How you going, Julie?
6: Good. Primary school best friend.
1: Yep.
6: And they used to go to Chinese every Friday night.
1: Insane.
0: Mm-hmm.
6: And on Sunday mornings, every Sunday morning they had pancakes for breakfast.
0: Yeah, fancy. God, I'd love some pancakes.
6: I used to love to stay at a place during the weekends.
3: Yes, you get both.
1: Yeah, Chinese on Friday.
6: For the week and then go home and not worry about starving because I'm poor.
1: Yeah, you're just like, hey, can I stay at your house this weekend?
0: Forever.
1: Next weekend? Yeah. Weekend after?
3: Yeah.
0: Nice. Love those. Great calls. Good reminiscing.
1: Yeah, good stuff.
3: Thanks, Judge. Triple M at the complaints department, not far away.
7: Love it. This is the early drive home with Lou and Judge.
3: Every weekday, 2 till 4 on Triple M, it's Lou and Judge.
0: I love the comments section and I love reviews.
1: Yeah, you do. You love them both.
0: Yeah, I'm a big shopper on Amazon as well.
1: What was the last review you left?
0: On you as a colleague. It was dreadful.
1: Dreadful.
0: Really bad. I think you're getting called into a meeting tomorrow.
1: Ah, not again.
0: Yeah.
1: LP, last review you left?
3: Not
1: me related.
3: Actually, every time I get a good haircut and I have a nice chat with the person, I leave a review being like, just say the name was Dale. Dale was great.
0: Like
3: love
0: that.
3: Dale.
1: Yeah.
3: You know, so they see it.
1: I left one 2 days ago. Got a head, neck, shoulder massage because, you know, my left side has just been giving me heaps of grief. And if you scan the QR code, left a review, 50% off the next one.
0: Nice.
1: Yep.
0: So smart from them.
1: Very.
0: Just luring you in with cheaper deals.
1: That's it.
3: But selfish from you.
1: Because they get the review discount. And I get a discount.
3: Yeah, so.
1: And it was bloody good, so everyone wins.
0: Well, this is some Amazon products and there's some comments.
1: Right.
0: That people have left some review comments. All right, there's a big bed, a blow-up bed, and it's got a brown top and then it's got white on the side.
1: Yep.
0: Someone said, I ordered this when I was drunk because I thought it was a giant ice cream sandwich.
1: I was going to say, like a Monaco bar.
0: Dead set, looks like one. Yeah. There's a nice black steel casket, obviously for a funeral.
1: Really?
0: Yep. Someone said, no complaints from granddad.
3: That's good. That's
0: I like
3: good.
0: That.
1: Yeah, no, he loved it.
0: Yeah. There's a review on a book.
1: No news is good news when it comes to coffins, I suppose.
0: Right, How to Win Friends and Influence People is the name of the book. Someone left a review saying, everyone still hates me. Yeah.
1: That's an old book, I think. I think Steph's old man Ronnie read it.
0: Yeah, I think they bring out new versions of it.
1: Do
0: like,
1: they?
0: There's a subtle art of not giving an F
1: yeah,
0: now.
1: Well, it's not swear. Gee whiz. Commercial radio.
0: Said F.
1: Yeah, don't even insinuate it.
0: Sorry.
1: 3 p.m. 3 p.m. Mm. Sorry about that, kids. It's Auntie Lou again. She's a mongrel.
0: Can I finish?
1: Yes, you may. Sound like Steph.
0: 3 p.m. Yeah, nice, mate.
1: damn it.
0: Yeah, you've just ruined your bloody high, whatever that.
1: Yeah, whatever, Dal, then okay, keep going,
0: yeah,
1: kid.
0: Shut up, Archdale. Okay, there's a woman and she's in a little cat carrier, little cat home carrier, you know, if you've got your cat and the taking it to the vet. She said, too early to tell if my two female cats like this box or not, but I will say it's just as spacious as I'd hope. The other photos don't really show how large this box is. It's amazing. I'm very happy with my purchase. She's in the box. Don't.
1: How did she fit in that?
0: Okay. Doesn't say what this is, but it says it's a trap. Not only does this – oh, it's a beanbag. It doesn't have a photo of the beanbag. Not only does this beanbag completely consume you and keep you stuck in comfortable bliss all day, but there was another consequence we encountered. This beanbag traps farts.
1: Or speed. My husband – Sweden.
0: Yes. My husband sits here farting for hours and the farts are absorbed into the beanbag and you don't smell them again until you later sit down in the beanbag and the fumes are released.
1: So it's like sitting down and it goes – boof.
0: Yuck, that's of all the trap farts.
1: Oh.
0: Okay. Last one.
1: Oh, beans make you fart.
0: Baked beans. Last one, someone's got a teacup hat and he's got it. It's a giant teacup, actually, and he's got it and makes it look like a hat. And he said, perfect, just what I wanted. He's put it on his head.
3: That's a huge teacup.
0: I love that.
1: Can I just say this?
0: With Aperol Spritz.
1: This bloke's rocking one of the great handlebar moustaches of all time, too.
0: It's a great mo. It got me thinking, though, because of that, let's do the complaints department next.
1: Oh,
0: yeah.
1: Good idea. You.
3: Let's do it. Lou and Jarch's complaints department coming right up.
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3: Lou and Jarch and Triple M.
8: Hello, this is Lou and Jarch's complaints department.
9: Get me the manager right now.
3: Ooh.
0: Karen.
1: Okay.
0: Karen alert.
1: Lulu, you want to explain this game?
0: Not really.
1: Well, do it.
0: Nah.
1: It's your job.
0: You do it.
1: You don't know it.
0: Yes, I do.
1: Oh, go on.
0: LP and the team have voiced some complaints that they've found online and we have to guess what the product is. And they're kind of tricks. Tricksy.
1: Okay, tricksy. Cool.
3: That's pretty much right.
1: Mm. Okay.
3: Except I didn't voice them. The lovely team did.
1: Yeah, the team voices them.
3: I think Ash and Digilock did these ones.
1: Love that.
0: Nice.
1: Okay.
3: Well, all right.
1: Let's get the first complaint. Let's see if we can guess what it's about.
10: It's either hard as a rock or completely soft. The pattern disappeared almost immediately and I jarred my ankle. I blame this item for my poor performance as well.
1: Ooh. Can play that again?
3: Okay.
10: It's either hard as a rock or completely soft. The pattern disappeared almost immediately and I jarred my ankle. I blame this item for my poor performance as well.
3: You're not getting it again.
1: It's a
0: golf club.
1: It's an ankle brace.
3: Neither of those. Lou, I would say you're closer.
0: Baseball bat.
1: Golf club.
3: No, not that.
0: Cricket bat.
3: No.
1: It's hard as a rock or soft. Or it's soft. It's not me. It's
3: It is something in that world. In that sport world.
1: It's a foot. It's Devlin. A footy.
3: Close, judge.
1: It's a basketball.
0: Soccer ball.
3: It's a soccer ball.
1: Soccer ball.
3: Well done.
1: Okay, good one. Yeah, nice.
3: Okay, next complaint.
0: Yes, because it would hurt your ankle.
1: Yeah. Next complaint.
11: I spent the extra money getting a designer brand because I was hoping for compliments. However, I didn't receive a single one. It looks exactly the same as the ones you can buy for 1/10 of the price. After one holiday, it started to fade and change colour, so I put it in the wash. Despite saying machine washable, it had completely lost its shape when I got it out.
1: It's a caftan.
0: No, it's a basket bag, a beach bag, one of those big wick ones.
3: What's a caftan again?
1: Oh, no, like a big dress.
0: Oversized beach cover.
3: Neither of those.
1: It's a...
0: Bikini?
3: No.
1: Okay, hold on. So
0: flip-flops, thongs.
3: Nah.
1: You wouldn't chuck them in the wash.
0: You might. They're rubber.
1: What? So why would you chuck them in the wash?
0: Because they still wash off. It's like chucking your sneakers in.
1: You just wet them with water, mate. You don't need to put them in a washing machine.
0: No, they might be dirty, like your Nikes you wear.
1: Yeah, but the thongs, you could just wash them.
0: There's plenty of other material
1: and plus,
0: from normal
1: thongs.
0: If
1: it's a hot wash, it might mould, it might misshape the rubber.
0: Mouldy.
1: I think it changed colour.
3: Spent the extra money getting the designer brand. It's
1: a hat of
0: the
1: some
0: floppy
1: kind.
0: Floppy hat.
1: Yeah.
3: It's... a hat.
1: Yeah.
3: Well done.
0: One of those fancy Gucci ones. Big floppy one.
1: Yeah, was it a big sun hat sort of a thing?
3: I don't know. It just says hat here.
1: So not for her son.
3: It was a hat.
1: It was her hat.
0: It was her
3: I
0: hat.
3: I assume it's a hat. Sun.
0: Sun like
3: hat.
0: Sunshine.
1: It wasn't a sun's hat.
0: Sunshine.
3: A hat that you could get a designer one of.
1: Can I be honest? We were pretty good today.
0: best we've done, I'd say.
1: I'd say.

0: I mean, high five. I sort of led you to the soccer ball.
1: He's up.
0: Yeah.
2: High five.
1: We did it ourselves, mate.
2: Hey, let's check the DMs.
1: That was all us, Lulu. Proud of us. Nice. Not even any help from LP this time.
2: Nope.
1: What an idiot.
3: The Early Drive Home with Lou and Jarch.
2: And we've got a little something different today.
0: We do.
2: I usually read the DMs, but you're reading them to us. Does that mean that it's something about me?
0: Well,
2: or Jack?
0: Well, we've had a random DM come through. It's not really related.
2: I always read them.
1: Sorry. No, we just had a little fun thing before, didn't we?
2: Jack said
1: everything. We were standing out there, we were talking about kombucha. I got up our kombucha. Lou comes and she goes, "You were talking about me."
2: I said, honestly, Cody looked over and did this weird eye shift thing and looked down. So I was like, what, you're planning something behind my back?
1: Yeah, yeah. And we were talking.
2: I still don't trust you.
1: I'm talking about kombucha. And then she goes, I'm like, not everything's about you, Lou. And now you've just gone, oh, are they about me? As you flick your beautiful
2: long hair. Because I read
1: don't
2: them.
1: Don't throw things
2: at me. Oh, because you just crows at me. Don't. Go up.
0: So anyway, we've had a random DM come in and they've basically, it's a listener who doesn't know what you guys look like.
1: Right.
0: So they've only heard you on the radio.
2: Oh no.
0: And so this listener said, I only just Googled you guys to put a face to the name. Jarch, I thought that you, by the way you sounded, you'd look like Russell Coit. And Lou, I thought that you would look like Judith Lucy by the way that you sound.
2: Oh, cool. So I sound like
1: I love Judith 75? Lucy.
2: 75?
1: She's one of the great comedians.
2: 70? No, so 70.
1: Just
2: 60?
1: Judith Lucy would be 60.
2: Sorry.
0: This is what Judith Lucy actually sounds like.
4: Oh, hi. Judith Lucy here. No, I'm not dead or even retired, but it has been a kooky couple of years.
2: I feel really bad saying that. She looks beautiful there now the page is close to me. She looks about 55.
1: Yeah, she is. She would be. She's one of the greats.
0: And this is what Russell Coit sounds like.
5: The number one rule when hunting is never climb with a loaded gun. You slip, discharge the gun, boom, you're in real trouble. Always place the gun safely. Then if you do happen to slip, you're safe and sound. Oh.
2: So, you did see it look like Russell Coit.
1: Been there, done that.
2: Remember when I had a,
1: I'm happy with that.
2: Was in Bali and he was there?
1: Glenn Robbins.
2: Yeah, and Tor and
1: that's
2: I would,
1: cool.
2: Yeah, we would go out and then tell him and his partner our escapades of the night.
1: That's so cool.
2: Yeah, we just had breakfast.
1: Yeah, that's right. You remember
2: he was so nice.
1: Just, they were just hanging out with Glenn Robbins the whole time.
0: That's so good.
1: Judith Lucy, lovely. 58. Aging like a fine wine.
2: Yeah, she's beautiful.
1: If you don't mind me saying.
2: Sorry, the piece of paper was far away. If you're listening, Judith, you're stunning.
1: Correct.
0: Lou and Jarch, Triple M, should we say goodbye?
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5: Morning, I'm Michaela Savage. The Treasurer has this message for struggling Aussies after the Reserve Bank upped the cash rate for the third consecutive time yesterday, bringing it back to 4.35%.
6: We know that you are paying a hefty price for this war in the Middle East, and this decision on interest rates will make things harder. And that's why this budget will be a really responsible budget.
5: That's Jim Chalmers speaking on the ABC there. He has refused to deny or confirm whether there could be a cash handout for Aussies in the budget, while opposition leader Angus Taylor has blamed federal government spending for the cash rate hike. The US says Operation Epic Fury is over with all of its objectives achieved. The ceasefire remains in place with Iran, but no permanent peace deal has been struck yet. And Australia's Rose Byrne has been nominated for a Tony Award for Best Leading Actress in a Play. It's for her role in Fallen Angels, and it comes just a couple months after she received her first Oscar nomination.
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5: Brisbane co-captain Josh Dunkley has shot down suggestions of a culture problem after Whiteboard Gate.
8: I feel like we've been able to showcase that when we are challenged, you know, in a similar way, probably not as bad as what this one is, but we're always able to galvanise and make sure our group's tight-knit and we control what we can control inside the four walls of the footy club and put the performance out there on the weekend.
5: That's on Fox Footy. 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
9: Today in Bunbury, mostly fine with a top of 21. Tonight, down to 9. And tomorrow, mostly fine with a high of 22. 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
0: Robert. 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
8: Hi there, it's Damien Carbon. A warning from police today after an alleged incident in Bunbury. A 12-year-old on an illegally modified e-bike colliding with a Subaru Forester along Ocean Drive on Friday. The child escaping with minor injuries and the driver was unharmed, but authorities say parents must play a bigger role in keeping unsafe e-rideables off our roads. The Treasurer is putting $48 million into modern prefab housing facilities to boost WA's construction capacity. The move is expected to cut costs and speed up delivery of new homes. Rita Saffiotti says for regional WA, it means more affordable housing, stronger supply chains and new employment pathways linked to the construction sector.
9: These facilities will also help build us the hospitals of the future, prisons, social infrastructure with this technology.
8: Multiple sclerosis advocate Claire Riley has become the first person to complete the Mundubidi Trail in a wheelchair. She finished the epic journey on Monday.
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11: Hey, I'm Michaela Savage. The AMP chief economist reckons raising the cash rate isn't the optimal way to curb inflation. The RBA yesterday upped it for the third time this year. Shane Oliver telling Seven raising taxes is a better solution.
12: I mean, the optimal way to do things would be to say raise tax rates for everybody or an across-the-board cut in government spending. But the problem is, I think we worked out many decades ago that governments can't be relied on to do the right thing.
11: The Treasurer says the rate rise makes things harder for Aussies. Jim Chalmers will hand down the federal budget next week. He's refused to confirm or deny reports Aussies will be given cash handouts of up to $300. A new counterterrorism online centre will be established to detect and disrupt the evolving threat of online violent extremism amid concerns over young Aussies being radicalised. The government's putting $74 million into it over 2 years. And yesterday's Met Gala raised a record $42 million for the Metropolitan Museum of Art's Costume Institute after hundreds of celebs showed off their elaborate outfits.
13: Did you know that diabetes is Australia's fastest growing chronic condition? Over 300 Australians are diagnosed with the condition every day. Search Diabetes Australia to find out more.
11: The AFL Players Association is welcoming a review into the management of Elijah Hollands. The CEO says the opportunity to improve governance, policy, resourcing and education to better support the mental health of players is an important outcome. Carlton's copped a $75,000 fine after the AFL found Hollands should have been removed from the field of play earlier on during the round six game against Collingwood. And the AFL is set to announce discounts for tickets to games at the MCG and Marvel for matches starting this weekend until round 15.
14: Humans are social creatures and we need connection to feel good. Make sure to check in on your mates. A quick chat can change more than you think.
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15: Today in Bunbury, mostly fine with a top of 21. Tonight, down to 9. And tomorrow, mostly fine with a high of 22. 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
2: It's a big old good morning from the Capes to Cocklebitty. Michael and Leah with your Triple M breakfast on a Wednesday morning, the 6th of May.
3: That is so fun. I mean, we really everywhere. We should do an ABC to Z. That would be very hard. But yeah, from Bidding Up to the Capes to Augusta to Esperance to Cocklebitty now, apparently. We do go everywhere. And it's a wonderful, wonderful to be with you this morning. Good morning. Hope you're waking up well. Or unless you're finishing sort of a night shift, then sleep well.
2: But could you imagine that? Can you imagine tuning in?
3: And we tuck people in.
2: Yeah, and we're getting people fired up for the day and they're trying to come down.
3: Maybe we are still more relaxing than the work that they've been through.
2: It's true.
3: You know, either way, I think you can't go wrong. And you can't go wrong with a little bit of good news to start your day, Michael. And that's exactly what you're going to get.
2: Right, wow. In excess now. And then a very impassioned.
3: Yeah, because you've been
2: news.
3: So good. Oh. You deserve good news.
2: Triple M.
4: You might know of the original sin, and you might know how to play with fire.

0: on Triple M. It's 6:04. There's one thing you can never have an excess of.
1: Good news. Yes, very good news this morning. In fact, so good that a little song is required. That's right. Yesterday, Michael, a amazing woman, Ruth Watson in Albany, turned 100.
0: Oh, the century.
1: Yeah, happy birthday to Ruth Watson. She was a 10-pound pom, or is, I should say. Sorry, Ruth, you're still alive. That's so rude. She's not was.
0: No, but was, because she's an Aussie now.
1: Yeah, yes. But she came across as a 10-pound pom, which is fantastic. 60 years ago, she came from London. And she was already
0: 40. Like, my family that came that way were like teenagers at the oldest.
1: I know. It's absolutely incredible. Wild. She was a nurse at St. Thomas Hospital in London before she and her husband, David, decided to immigrate along with their four young children. She, of course, got the commemorative message from King Charles and Queen Camilla as well. That is taking pride of place in her sunroom, which is fantastic. And her birthday included morning tea. Check.
0: Great.
1: Afternoon tea. Check.
0: Very English.
1: And a nap in between. Check. I feel like a fantastic day. That sounds like exactly what I want to do. I'm taking notes from Ruth Watson. But a huge congratulations because 100 is amazing. And she looks incredible. This is what I cannot get over. People who do make it to 100, how do you look so good? What's your secret?
0: Well, that's why they get to 100, isn't it?
1: Because they look so good?
0: Yeah, because there's obviously like a youthfulness there that they're like 100, but their body feels 80.
1: Yeah. Well, we should interview her and find out what the secret is. But a huge happy birthday to Ruth, and I hope you have a wonderful rest of your week. And here's to 101. Let's go.
0: On the other side, the front page and back page.

0: 609 on Triple M. This is what you need to start your day. Yeah. The front page and back page, the big stories.
1: Yes, of this Wednesday. Take us through it. What's on the front page? What kind of updates or stress do we have to worry about?
0: Well, yes. The Reserve Bank lifted interest rates for a third time this year by 0.25 percentage points, taking the official cash rate from 4.10 to 4.35. That takes it back to like February last year. Like, it just undoes all of the cuts that we had.
1: Great.
0: We're just back to there now. And it's been revealed that more than 65,000 Australians have contacted the National Debt Helpline in financial distress since the start of this year alone. So within the first 5 months, 65,000 people have contacted that. The biggest financial pressure being the home repayments.
1: Yeah. It's something crazy, a percentage of people's income now, and then especially if you've had to stretch to get a house in the first place and you're sitting on a mortgage you never thought you would be going for. But yeah.
0: There's a little silver lining. I mean, August 2008, an interest rate of 7.25.
1: Sure. Okay, so we're not there?
0: We're not there.
1: Great. No. All right. Cool.
0: This is around the peak that was 2011. Right. Was a 4.75.
1: Okay.
0: So, you know, we have
1: done it
0: have
1: before.
0: Weathered this
1: yes.
0: before, you know, and there are amazing services that you should reach out to.
1: Yeah.
0: And a good time to shop around. Your bank's not your best friend.
1: Yeah, you do not owe your bank anything.
0: No. They're hoping you do nothing.
1: Yes, don't be complacent.
0: Yeah. Mm. Move around, get a better rate.
1: Yes.
0: So there you go. There's a couple of things to keep in mind. To the back page now.
1: Great.
0: The AFL has handed down its findings around the Elijah Holland situation where he took to the field during a mental health episode.
1: Yes.
0: Carlton has been fined $75,000.
1: Whoa.
0: They'll have to donate that to Headspace.
1: Okay.
0: As part of the fine. And the AFL found that no one person was at fault. The club quite holistically failed.
1: Right.
0: And they are worried that this could occur very much so at other clubs. So they'll be bringing in some changes. An immediate introduction of full-time psychologists.
1: Wow.
0: At every club for AFL and AFLW.
1: That's good.
0: There will also be a psychological fitness to play, like guidelines.
1: Yeah.
0: That they want it to be sort of as rigorous as your physical requirements. If you're
1: good.
0: And they want to improve their understanding of mental health and will mandate literacy training. They are going to continue to invest in the likes of Spuds Game, which is kind of the mental health game of the AFL. And they're setting up a wellbeing committee.
1: This is the silver lining, I suppose, of a really difficult thing to watch and obviously a very difficult experience of the day. But I feel like if this is the result of that, I think that's really good because they have seemed a little bit behind the times, AFL, with some of this stuff.
0: Yeah, and it's surprising because it's like we know many players have mental health issues. It just doesn't normally happen on the field. It happens off field.
1: So this can only be good for the game holistically going forward.
0: So there you go. Front page, back page on the 6th of May on Triple M.
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0: Ed Sheeran on Triple M. It's 6:21. Michael Lear with your Triple M brekkie.
1: Michael, do you get asked to do a lot of maintenance things around the house?
0: I don't know. I'm the handyman.
1: Do you find that you're ever carrying the weight of a shed?
0: Well, yeah. I mean, we put together a shed so that we had more space for storage. Because once you have a child, then where do you put all the things?
1: Yeah, so many things. It's funny. Cornet is amazing. He does some great handiwork around the house. I couldn't have life without him. Some projects he's like, yes, this is a one-man job. And I say to him, no, that's at least a four-man job. And he looks at me and he says, I am four men.
0: His challenge accepted.
1: Yeah, exactly. And that's exactly what he thought when he was fixing our patio, it's a shed adjacent, I should say, after the storm from a couple of weeks ago. It had sort of, I don't know, it's not as safe as it used to be, so he wanted to secure it. Anyway, he's out there, he's doing his thing, he's removing panels, he's got beams in places holding up, like, I don't know, work safe, don't come and check our house for a bit. But then he's like, oh, love, can you just come and help me? And I think, well, no, you said you were four men in one, so I don't want to help you, but fine.
0: It's a five-man job.
1: Yeah, and I was about to unwind for the evening. This is at like 4:30. This is like peak Leah wind-down time.
0: You're in your pyjamas.
1: Yes, I was about to have a shower. The whole thing, I thought, fine. He's like, just hold this, you know, sheeting panel. Just hold it here, and I'm going to kind of move it out, and you just have to stop it from falling. I'm like, okay, great. This seems problematic. It's like, it shouldn't fall because the other beams should hold it up, but I just need to shift it out a bit. I'm like, sure. So I'm like, my arms are in there, lightly touching this sheet. What happens, Michael?
0: Sheet comes down.
1: It falls on my head. And then I went to the gym that day. I did arm day, you know. I've been growing my guns. I've been trying to get some gains.
0: So you should have been all right.
1: Well, you would think so, but my arms are so fatigued that they got stuck. And I couldn't, like, shift my shoulders around somehow to then lower the sheeting down. And the sheeting is very heavy. And
0: yes.
1: I'm not four men, Michael. No. I'm only one mere girl who doesn't do any of this kind of handiwork ever. And so I'm trying to, like, re-correct my shoulders and put them down. And I'm like, help, love. Help. Help. He's like, why? What's wrong? What's wrong? And I was like, well, there's a giant sheet on top of my head and I can't move my arms. They're stuck. He's like, oh, what? Why? Just lower it down. Just lower it down. I'm like, I can't lower it down. I'm trying, but I'm stuck. Anyway, he did come over and help me, and eventually we wrangled this thing to the ground.
0: Right.
1: But, and if you're asking, my shoulders were a little bit, they weren't.
0: Well, I was going to say, you came in today complaining that you've
1: injured.
0: Got a bit of a thing going
1: yes,
0: on.
1: Yes, and so now I'm injured. And so I go back to my main point, Cornet, this is a four-man job. You are not four men. But anyway, it just asks the question. Like, there's just so much around this sort of, this. It's such a man thing to do, isn't it?
0: Yeah, to not ask for help.
1: Because yeah. I said as well, don't you have other, like, friends that you could get help from?
0: Well, it's telling, isn't it? Because I'm just down the road.
1: He did say I could ask Michael and
0: he's
1: I...
0: He's like, no, but instead I will get my partner wearing a towel to come out and hold up a shed.
1: Yeah, and I said to him, no, love, don't ask Michael. Have you seen him?
0: All right.
1: You're only on the start of your fitness journey. It's different. But anyway.
0: Okay, yeah.
1: I would be curious to know if all men out there think that they are four men in one.
0: Of course we do.
1: Is that common? So let us know, 0487 400. Are you four men in one?
2: Text us anytime with what matters to you today. 0487 400. Michael and Angie with Leah.
3: 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Coercive control is family and domestic violence.
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5: Hi there, it's Damien Carbon. Police in the southwest are calling on parents to step up following a near miss in Bunbury involving a modified e-bike. 12-year-old boy colliding with a Subaru Forester on Ocean Drive on Friday. He suffered minor injuries while the 52-year-old driver was not hurt, but officers are stressing parents need to ensure their kids are not riding illegal vehicles. The Premier has been asked why there are so many issues with so many local governments in WA. Roger Cook admitting the sector is a mess.
6: Yeah, it is. It is a mess. some of it's of their making, some of it's not.
5: CityFest Oz is set to continue as one of WA's premier events, with $2.6 million in tomorrow's state budget locked in through to 2030. Running from August 29 to September 6, the festival highlights Australian film and brings national and international attention to us in the southwest. And we're two rounds into the Great Southern Footy League and Railways sitting on top of the ladder.
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8: Hey, I'm Michaela Savage. The Treasurer won't confirm reports of a cash handout for Aussies in the budget.
9: Hypothetical doesn't reflect the reality of the budget, which is all about winding back spending where we can responsibly do that.
8: That's Jim Chalmers on 7 there. Meantime, the federal government is set to reveal a fuel security package today with a focus on increasing supply and making supply chains more resilient. Overseas US Defence Secretary Pete Hegseth says the ceasefire with Iran is still in place. Secretary of State Marco Rubio has described operations in the Strait of Hormuz as defensive.
10: So if you hear stories about attacks and launching of firing back and forth, it's not back and forth. We are only responding if attacked first. This is a defensive operation, and that's what's occurring here.
8: And back home, plans for inland rail connecting Melbourne to Brisbane have been shelved. It'll now only run from Beveridge in Victoria to Parkes in New South Wales. It's due to budget blowouts, with fears the project could cost at least $45 billion.
11: Every load of laundry is a fresh start. 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
8: The AFL's committing to an overhaul of its mental health policies, with the Blues fined for their management of Elijah Hollins. Carlton's donating $75,000 to charity Headspace, with a review saying Hollins should have been pulled from the field earlier on April 16. The Players Association welcoming the review, saying it'll continue to support Elijah and his family. And Hawks co-captain James Sicily is battling an ankle issue, but he's in no doubt to play the Dockers tomorrow.
12: Yeah, it's feeling good. Trained today. Quick healer or an overreaction, I'm not sure. But it was quite sore at the time.
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13: Today in Bunbury, mostly fine with a top of 21. Tonight, down to 9. And tomorrow, mostly fine with a high of 22. 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
14: Yeah, wake up, everybody. Better laugh before your day begins. Cause Triple M for breakfast.
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5: Woo! You are on Triple M. At the perfect time of the morning, sun is rising. And we get to find out more from the Bureau of Meteorology what today is like. We got like a tease at the beginning of the week from Jess that we could just keep rinse and repeat.
15: Yes,
5: for most of this week.
15: She's also put a thing out on her socials, Michael, to put little Easter egg words in for when she does her weather report. And apparently,

0: there's a secret word going to be in, you know, when she talks to us today that we have to try and guess that won't be normal. So if you hear it, let us know, because Michael and I might not pick it up. Well, Michael might pick it up. I might not pick it up.
1: You also might not pick up the fact that we don't have Jess today.
0: Oh, true. It's Wednesday. Okay. Well, then maybe we won't do that. So we scrap all of that.
1: No, still, but it's for tomorrow. Okay. The Human League now. Weather chat next.
0: I'm not in the Human League at all. The Leah League.
1: Triple M.

0: Don't you want me on a Triple M? Don't you want a bit of Michael and Leah with your Triple M breakfast and everything we need to know from Binning up to the border about the weather with Christy from the Bureau. Morning, Christy.
1: Morning, Michael. Morning, Leah.
2: Now, we know we're in a little bit of a rinse and repeat pattern, but for those who haven't maybe been able to check in with the weather, can you give us an update about what we can expect today?
1: Yeah, I can. Yeah, look, our weather's been dominated by a big high pressure system, which is sitting down to the southwest of the state and extending a ridge up along the state. What that means is that because winds go anti-clockwise around a high pressure system, along parts of the south coast and the southeast, we're going to see maybe a little bit of the winds coming off the water, perhaps pushing one or two showers onto the coast. So we've got quite a lot of cloud along the south coast at the moment. Hasn't been much in the way of showers. We've had sort of about a millimetre or two around Esperance and a little bit more around Eucla in the last 24 hours, but not much really. But might be one or two showers, maybe even extending to sort of more inland parts of the Eucla, perhaps the southern goldfields or the southern parts of the south interior as well. Elsewhere, there's a little bit of low cloud around this morning and maybe even the odd fog patch. So if you do happen to hit a fog patch, if you're out on the roads, take care. That should tend to break up. I mean, the cloud might linger, but the fog should definitely lift. And temperatures are mostly in the high teens, low 20s. We've got 21 and sunny for Bunbury and Busselton, 19 for Bridgetown, Albany and Esperance, also 19 at Eucla and 17 at Mount Barker.
0: And looking ahead to Mother's Day, because we've got to have a nice day, don't we, for Sunday. Do we get one? Can we have a picnic?
1: I think we probably do. We've got very similar conditions all week. We might just keep that risk of showers along the south coast. By Sunday, Mother's Day, that risk of showers is really mostly out sort of over the Eucla district, probably sort of staying east of Esperance. So most of the southwest looking pretty good for Mother's Day. Lots of sunshine, I think, unless you're in Eucla. And temperatures maybe a touch warmer. We're sort of up to maybe 21, 22 degrees for many places. So not too bad for a picnic if you want to do that for Mother's Day.
2: Sounds like a lovely way to spend the weekend. And Christy, always absolutely lovely to hear from you. Thanks so much for giving us all the updates.
1: No problem. Thanks, guys.
0: Pearl Jam now on Triple M.

0: Pearl Jam on Triple M at 6:42. Michael and Leah with your Triple M breakfast. Leah.
1: Yes, Michael.
0: I was really buoyed to hear that there'll be good

0: weather for the rest of the week. Great for a Sunday. Got to catch up with my mum. She is Nana to Pip.
1: Great.
0: And Pip loves a playground, so that's why I think the weather will be great. We were actually there yesterday afternoon.
1: Mm-hmm.
0: And playground's an interesting place about like who deems themselves new friends and who gets to play with who. And
1: you're not talking about parents and parents, you're talking about the kids, right?
0: No, I get to pick which parents. I'm playing with him.
1: Yeah,
0: we're going to go kick a footy. You girls
1: look
0: be good.
1: Look after yourself, yeah.
0: But there's always like a couple of kids that are kind of just like doing their own thing.
1: Mm.
0: And there was this one girl who she had a tumble. She hit the sand with a bit of a thud as well. And there was like no reaction from any of the parents.
1: They don't care.
0: It was like, is this child like solo playgrounding?
1: Oh, she doesn't belong to anybody.
0: Yeah, does she not belong to anyone? And like she was starting to get upset from stacking it. But she was like, she wasn't doing too bad. I was like, oh, that looked like a bad fall. And then she's just kind of like, and still no reaction. So I kind of get up and start like moving over.
1: Oh.
0: Kind of be like, are you like,
1: yes.
0: Is this anyone's?
1: Yeah.
0: Anyone? And it was hilarious in that it felt like upon seeing me.
1: Another parent came.
0: No.
1: Oh.
0: Upon seeing me, she burst into tears. She was keeping it together until this guy tries to help.
1: You look a bit creepy.
0: And so then my wife is like, I will take it from here.
1: Yeah, good.
0: And goes into full like, are you okay, sweetheart? Is your mum here? That sort of thing. We found like it was like a granddad or someone was like looking after her.
1: Sure,
0: sort of.
1: Okay. So there was a parent there, but he was still slowly walking over, or
0: he was on the other side with another child, so he didn't know.
1: He was doing double duty.
0: He was doing double duty, didn't know, and then she's upset after witnessing this.
1: Yes. And I should also point out, Michael, this morning you have come in with a freshly shaved face and a moustache.
0: Yes.
1: Did you have that moustache when you were in the playground?
0: No, I did that afterwards because I thought, I think I look a bit rough.
1: Okay, so that was the result. You're like, I need to shave this.
0: Sharpen up.
1: Children are crying.
0: Because now I look a little bit like a Ned Flanders, like a bit of a...
1: Hidely ho, neighbour.
0: Yeah, a friendly dad. And so then I can help other kids where they're in dire straits.
1: If you want to go with friendly dad with a moustache vibe, I'll let you think that.
0: What do you think it is?
1: That's for me to keep to myself. But you just make kids cry. What can I say?
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5: My view is likely this probably won't be a short-term issue. It has potential to drag on for quite a while, even if we were to see a reopening, just because of all the bottlenecks that are going to take a while to fix.
4: And scientists from the New South Wales Department of Primary Industries are spearheading efforts to combat soil-borne diseases. The $34 million research project targets diseases like Fusarium crown rot and Sclerotinia stem rot. It comes off the back of estimates that soil-borne diseases cost our grains industry more than $1.7 billion a year in lost production.
6: Please don't hit snooze again. It's a breakfast show waking you up.
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0: An absolute treat for you this morning because we are at $250.
1: Oh, yes, please. Put that in my back pocket and go and spend it on whatever I want, like maybe groceries or fuel or coffee. Any of those things would be fine.
0: Or a little treat.
1: Little treat. Oh, treat yourself. What we do need is we need a caller and a player. 133353. All you got to do is guess a number between 1 and 10. And if it matches the amount of coffees the barista is making, then that $250 is all yours.
0: So let's play on the other side of the headlines. Jump on the phone now. 133353.
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4: A great time to be out on the roads this morning. No major hold-ups to slow you down. But keep in mind, we have some roadworks underway on Forest Highway at Victoria Road in Glen Iris. Also roadworks in Paindale, Goodwood Road at Jarrodale Road. Speed reductions will be in place, so plan ahead to avoid delays. Score yourself a deal at Amart with 20 to 50% off all lounges, sofas and recliners. That's right, 20 to 50% off all lounges, sofas and recliners. Rush into Amart. T's and C's apply. Julia here, more traffic in 30 minutes on the Southwest Triple M.
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0: Hi there, it's Damien Carbon. More people have now died on WA roads this year than at the same time last year. 73 lives have been lost across the state so far, 36 of those in our regions. It's prompted calls from the state opposition's Julie Freeman for more government spending on safety upgrades in crash hotspots.
11: Your drivers do need to take responsibility for their actions behind the wheel. That is really important. But governments have a role to play in making sure that the road infrastructure those drivers are using is the safest it can possibly be.
0: Authorities are investigating the cause of a fire which destroyed a backyard shed in Bunbury yesterday afternoon. Emergency crews rushing to the home in Carey Park just after midday. And best-selling author Sarah Wilson will headline this year's Margaret River Readers and Writers Festival, bringing her latest book, I Eat the Stars, to the Southwest. Across six events starting next Friday, May 15, she'll unpack big global issues like inequality and political instability.
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12: Hey, I'm Michaela Savage. Less than a week to go until the federal budget is handed down. Treasurer Jim Chalmers has told Seven the government is taking inflation into account.
13: In this budget, what people will see is a very, very responsible budget, takes the inflation challenge seriously, recognises that people are under pressure, and manages the public finances in the most responsible way that we can.
12: It comes after the Reserve Bank raised rates for a third consecutive time.

0: time yesterday, putting more pressure on many Aussies with a mortgage. While we're expecting a fuel security package to be announced today, focusing on upping Australia's supply. Amid concerns over more young Aussies being radicalised online, including through gaming platforms, the federal government will spend $74 million over 2 years establishing a new counter-terrorism online centre. It'll be led by ASIO and the AFP. And this one's for all the Bluey fans. Australia Post is releasing its first ever $2 Bluey dollar buck coin collection today.
1: Research shows that regularly eating ultra-processed foods can increase your risk of developing type 2 diabetes by 53%. Search Diabetes Australia for more about the nation's fastest growing chronic condition.
0: Carlton has copped a $75,000 fine for its management of Elijah Hollins. The Blues CEO, Graham Wright, says Carlton has not lost sight of ensuring Elijah and his family continue to receive all the support and care they need. Every AFL club has to appoint a full-time psychologist in the wake of the incident. And as the cost of living continues to hit Aussie families, general admission tickets for games at the MCG and at Marvel between rounds 10 and 15 are set to be reduced from $27 to $20.
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4: Today in Bunbury, mostly fine with a top of 21. Tonight, down to 9. And tomorrow, mostly fine with a high of 22. 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
10: $250 on the McCafe coffee counter this morning, and we've got our lucky player, Ben. How are we doing, Ben?
11: G'day, how are you?
12: We're doing well. Where are you calling from today, Ben?
11: Esperance.
12: Amazing. And are you ready to have a little guess at how many baristas the coffee's making? How many coffees the barista's making?
11: Am I guessing how many baristas or just coffees?
12: Just coffees, because the other one is feels very
10: hopefully
12: confusing.
10: Just one yeah. Barista. But how many coffees on the counter, mate?
11: Six.
10: Six. Are there six left across now?
13: Looks like a mini meeting. Three brains, three brews. And that's three coffees.
12: Yo.
10: You doubled up. Sorry, I'm gonna blame Leah for that. Put you off.
12: I did. I made it all topsy-turvy and made it all very confusing. I'm so sorry, Ben. But try again tomorrow. It goes up to $300.
11: Thank you.
10: It's all thanks to McCafe's Ice Drinks, the little treat you deserve when you deserve a little treat. Only McCafe. This week is an absolute treat as it is jailbreak week.
12: Yes.
10: Diving into the biggest prison escapes. We were inspired by Catalpa hitting the stage at Breck. And so we're going a little bit more modern. This one's still in the system.
12: Yeah, he's in prison now.
10: Could he escape?
12: Has he escaped? We don't know. We'll find out. We're talking about the postcard bandit.
10: On Triple M.

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1: How fitting, Michael.
0: I know, because it's Jailbreak Week.
2: It's Jailbreak Week, the wildest prison escapes ever, with Michael and Leah for breakfast on Triple M.
0: That's right, we're talking WA's most famous prison escapes. And today we get to dive into the Postcard Bandit.
1: This one's very cool. He's still...
0: still in prison.
1: In prison. I was going to say he's at large, but that doesn't make sense. As in, he's still alive.
0: No.
1: That's definitely what he is.
0: Yes. I think he's actually coming up for parole as well. To tell us more about it is Eleanor Lambert from Fremantle Prison. And this is a great one. It even involves somewhere in our patch as well.
1: Oh, great.
3: Within 2 years of being in Fremantle Prison, him and two of his companions escaped from the tailor shop. So they were working in the tailor shop making prisoner uniforms, and they actually made themselves some prison officer uniforms in secret. Yep, in secret while they were in the tailor shop and hiding it. Anyway, they managed to distract the guards and the tailor's instructor, and they got through an air conditioning duct in the roof.
1: Amazing.
3: And when they got up onto the roof, I don't know how they did it, but they managed to leap from the roof of the armory to the perimeter wall, which is quite a jump. In fact, Abbott and Aaron Reynolds jumped successfully, but unfortunately, the third prisoner that jumped with them didn't.
0: Ooh.
3: And he fell, yeah, quite a distance and broke his leg on the impact. And as you can imagine, he was recaptured very, very quickly because he was now stuck inside the prison walls with a broken leg. But the other two got away. Abbott and Reynolds got away, and they were at large for 5 years.
1: Wow.
3: And they committed numerous armed robberies across Australia. And quickly, Abbott became Australia's most wanted criminal. And he was finally recaptured in Queensland in 1994. But that wasn't the end of it for him. He then escaped Brisbane jail 3 years later,
1: great,
3: remaining on the run for another few years until he was caught in Darwin in 1998. So this is very much an Australian-wide
1: yeah
3: story.

0: was during that pursuit that police found they found some property belonging to Abbott and Reynolds, and some of it included photographs of them, holiday photos they'd taken of each other at tourist attractions while they were travelling around the country. And it included photographs outside the Dwelling Up police station.
1: Oh.
0: So that's where the tag, the postcard bandit, came from. It was a media invention following false reports that Abbott has actually sent those photographs to the police. He never actually sent them to the police to tease them, to say, look, I'm outside your police station and you didn't catch me. The police actually found them while searching for them. But this whole idea of the postcard bandit took on a life of its own, and it suddenly became the most wanted man in the country, and everybody was looking for them. So it actually did the police a favor in the end, because now everybody was looking for them. Everyone knew their faces. Everyone knew their name.
2: Eleanor Lambert there, the senior curator at the Fremantle Prison, talking all things postcard bandit. Mm,
1: and it's not the end of our prison breaks. We've got another one for you tomorrow. And this time, well, it's a little bit closer to home. The old radio gets involved.
2: Yeah, how does, like, we're just unassuming radio hosts. How could we possibly ever end up in prison?
1: We'd have to find out tomorrow, I suppose.
2: Youth group for you now. On the way, we're talking the changes to no grounds, evictions and rent with the RIWA president. So stick around. It's Triple M.

On Triple M, it's Michael and Leah with your Triple M brekkie. Big news this week, Leah, for renters. WA is sort of joining other states in Australia with removing the no

0: grounds evictions.
1: Yeah, and there's been a lot of chatter on in the media about this, whether it's good or bad. So we thought we should talk to President of REWA, the Real Estate Institute of WA, Suzanne Brown. Now, Suzanne, talk to me how REWA and Rent West as well is feeling about the changes.
2: Oh, look, we're quite concerned about the government's announcement, and obviously we've been lobbying them for a long while to potentially make no changes to this part of the legislation. And we really feel there won't be any winners out of this change, which is, you know, which is disappointing. We would have loved to see some things in the budget to alleviate the struggle that tenants are facing every day with affordability. But unfortunately, this is their major change that they're making. Essentially, we rely on 86.5% of the investment pool or properties are provided by private landlords. And we need every single one of them to stay in the market.
1: Right.
2: Because with them exiting, and you have to bear in mind that they're facing a triple threat at the moment. They've got changes to taxation at a federal level. They've got impending interest rate rises, and they've also got now changes to state government legislation. So they're weighing up their options, and on top of that, it's a very, very liquid market. So, and we've got an ageing demographic of property owners. So they're all weighing up going, you know, is there sentiment that maybe it's time to jump out of the property market? And that will be detrimental to the tenants that here that we're trying, the renters we're trying to protect with this legislation. It is going to impact them the most.
0: And looking at the renters there, there's also something about where no grounds terminations are not a mark on your renting record. And so actually by getting rid of that, there's going to have to be a breach notice. There's going to have to be some sort of court involvement. And so there could be then a negative impact for the renter in the future.
2: Yes. And look, the devil will be in the detail. So we are hopefully going to have a process with the government where we can consult on all the grounds and all the reasons. And one thing they've flagged is potentially three strikes. So that's just going to make the relationship a lot more adversarial, which will be a shame, because we're talking about a roof over someone's head. There shouldn't be tension in that relationship. So what we're going to have to, if we're talking about that process, we're going to have to continually breach a tenant for whether it's not paying invoices, whether it's the way they look after the property. And after that, so many strikes, we will have to be in court to get a court order to enforce the ending of the lease. Now, that whole process, that's on a tenant's record for a long time, that them having to appear in court. So we're suddenly making the whole process a lot harder than it has to be. And we're legislating for a problem that happens in a real minority of cases. We would really love to see the government focusing on supporting tenants, supporting affordability, and focusing on supply. If we can address supply, a lot of these problems go away. There's more housing to go around. Rents will come down, or rents will be more affordable, and there won't be this threat of tenants having to, feel that they can't report maintenance. But again, these are in really small amount of cases that we're putting legislation in place for.
1: Well, hopefully you continue to have the conversation with the government and we can fine-tune and tweak some of these things as we continue on. But Suzanne Brown from Rent West, thank you so much for joining us on Breakfast this morning.
2: My pleasure. 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
3: 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More of the show in a mo. 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
3: 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More of the show in a mo. 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

0: 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Michael and Angie with Leah on Triple M. More on the other side of this. 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
1: Checking the roads and seeing some brake lights now. Picton Road at Sandridge Road and also Robertson Drive at Picton Road in Glen Iris, so a bit of patience will be needed there. Otherwise, looking mostly smooth. Some roadworks to keep in mind. Forest Highway at Victoria Road in Glen Iris. Lane closures and speed reductions are in place, so plan ahead to avoid any delays. 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Julia here, more traffic in 30 minutes on the Southwest Triple M.
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9: Yeah, look, as I say, I've been talking about it a bit lately, people buying electric cars and hybrid cars, but you know what? 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A lot of people can't necessarily afford to go for the hybrids because they do cost a little more than what the normal petrol cars do. So if you're in the market for a new motor car,

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4: Hey, I'm Michaela Savage. The Treasurer is remaining tight-lipped amid reports of a cash handout for Aussies in the upcoming budget. AMP Chief Economist Shane Oliver telling Seven giving money out might not be a good idea.
5: It could make things worse. That said, it's only $200 or $300. It's not $1,000, which is what the old low and middle income tax offset used to be. I also get a little bit concerned that everyone's going to get that $200 or $300, whether you're a high income earner or a low.
4: It's after the RBA raised the cash rate by 0.25% yesterday. That's the third hike this year. While a fuel security package is set to be unveiled by the federal government today, that'll follow a virtual national cabinet meeting of state and territory leaders chaired by the Prime Minister this morning. The US Secretary of State says Operation Epic Fury has wrapped up, but there's still no peace deal with Iran. And there's a search underway for a man believed to be inside a car that's crashed into a river in Sydney. The 20-year-old driver managed to get out, but his passenger remains trapped.
6: Clean clothes, a warm shower, a conversation. 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
4: Brisbane co-captain Josh Dunkley has shot down suggestions of a culture problem after Whiteboard Gate.
7: I feel like we've been able to showcase that when we are challenged, you know, in a similar way, probably not as bad as what this one is, but we're always able to galvanise and make sure our group's tight-knit. And
4: that's on Fox Footy. The Lions host the Blues on Friday, and GWS could be in for a name change in time. The club's chair says when you ask a Sydney sider where they live, they never say Greater Western Sydney. It's not a term people naturally identify with.
8: Arrive alive. Drive to the conditions. Stay alert. Keep your distance. 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And keep your phone out of sight.
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9: Today in Bunbury, mostly fine with a top of 21. Tonight, down to 9. And tomorrow, mostly fine with a high of 22. 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
10: Well, Leah, you got to ask yourself,
11: are you feeling lucky, punk? Is that what you were
10: going to
11: say?
10: I mean, yeah. I was going to do it the actual quote.
11: Go on then.
10: You got to ask yourself, do I feel lucky? Well, do you, punk?
11: Okay. Right. Well, the question remains, do you? Well, you might if you're on our lucky street of the day because we'll put you in the running for $500 if it's your street.
10: How good. Just by living in our patch, every day you have a chance. So today's lucky street.
11: Well, it's very confusing, actually, because I don't know how to say it. Rouse.
10: I'm going to say rouse.
11: Rouse. R-O-W-S-E. Street. Rouse.
10: So, call in on 133353. Got to be the first person through who lives on there. If you know someone who lives on Rouse Street, tell them to call us. All the good things.
11: Yeah, Rouse Street.
10: On the way. It's a Wednesday.
11: Namu!
10: Let's get extreme on Triple M. Hello.

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3: Here he is, Dunbay Home Loans by day, and at 7:30 on a Wednesday morning is all thing extreme sports. How are we doing, Namu?
4: Good morning, Michael. Good morning, Leah. How are we today?
5: We're doing very well. We're ready to get hyped up and get extreme. What's going on across our patch?
4: Well, let's get really extreme. So, Southwest Bodyboarding Club, I did mention these guys and girls a little earlier in the year. They had round two last weekend at the Mandurah Wedge. That's really, really sick bodyboarding waves. It's a unique wave, that one up in Mandurah. In the pro division, Jake Metcalf first and Noah Simmons second. In the masters, we had Mark Rosa, and in the juniors, Harry Morgan took out the chocolates there. So they've got event three, which is why I wanted to sort of bring this up as well, in Albany in June 6th and 7th, I think it is. Hopefully they get some pretty crazy Middleton race for that event. Looking forward to that one. Speaking of which, Albany Board Riders had their junior weight test over the weekend. Saturday the 2nd of May, they had a full roster of all the best juniors in the area. They had some challenging conditions, but they got the job done. Incredible day was had by all accounts, and look forward to the Albany Board Riders' next event, which is the Senior Wave Fest, 30th and the 1st of June.
3: Hey, can I talk a bit of World Surf League for a second? Because Steph Gilmore has turned back the clock.
4: Queen Steph got the job done. Yes, she did. She's Steph's about 38, 39, so she's approaching the big 4-0. 8 world titles in the bag. Took a year off to do whatever Steph does when she's not competing on the world tour. Came back, had a couple of sort of rough events at Margaret River and Bells, and then went, you know what, my home break, Snapper Rocks, I'm going to get the win. So she did. Apparently there's about 50,000 people on the beach. Crazy, crazy crowd. Mm-hmm.

0: Congratulations, both to Steph and to Ethan Ewing. It was an Aussie double, which is awesome news because they've been sort of struggling a little bit on the World Surf Tour, the Aussies. But yeah, really good events the last two. So onwards and upwards, let's go.
1: That's 20 years since she won her first at Snapper Rocks, 18.
2: That's
1: like,
2: amazing.
1: Incredible.
0: Yeah, this is actually a really cool photo of her with the her fellow finalist, Luana Silva from Brazil. And yeah, it's obviously a little while ago. And Steph's just won an event, I think, and Luana Silva's about 4 years old.
2: <That's>
0: just with a hero going, yeah, look at this. And next thing you know, they're in a final together. So that's the stories of sports and extreme sports, my friends. So yeah, awesome, awesome stuff. Hey, before we do go, I just wanted to make a mention of the Seven Gravel Race through Nanup and Ballingup, which is happening on the 16th of May. The Seven Race, if you're not across it, is named for the seven sectors of the course, up and down, 3,000 vertical metres. So really, really challenging event. So get on the website, have a look at that. 16th of May in Nanup and Ballingup, and 125 kilometres, if you don't mind.
2: Very nice.
1: Namu, thanks so much for catching up and keeping us up to date on all things extreme sports. We'll catch you in a couple of weeks.
0: Always a pleasure, my friends. You.
1: It's Triple M.

0: Mike and the Mechanics on Triple M. No, she's no mechanic, but she is the queen of culture on the Brekkie Show. It's time for some Leah Loves It.
1: Oh, so much to love, so much to loathe. With the Met Gala.
0: Yeah, well, I don't pay attention to the Met Gala, but you were very tickled. So I had to open up. I was like, okay, what is Leah looking at? Why is she obsessed with these outfits?
1: Oh, it's weird. This is weird
0: They're
1: stuff.
0: They're very weird, and now I am into the Met Gala.
1: Yeah, great. What have you got for me?
0: How do you feel about Bad Bunny dressing as an old man?
1: I loved it. I absolutely loved it.
0: But that's weird. Like, that's bizarre.
1: But I think, so the theme was getting dressed, I believe.
0: Okay.
1: So he's obviously getting dressed as an old man, which I just appreciate. And it's his conviction. And he looks so great. And like, even to the bit he threw in like a dottery kind of, he was a bit lost on the steps.
0: It was a real performance.
1: Yeah, it was amazing.
0: It reminds me of when our Christmas party was once yes. an old people Christmas party and we were at a bowls club.
1: It's so offensive to elderly people, but also amazing. So I don't know.
0: The legend herself, Heidi Klum, came as a statue.
1: I'm torn with this one because I love it because it's Heidi, but also she's so creepy.
0: So where are we standing? Love it?
1: I loathe it.
0: Oh, hang on. I really thought you were going to say love it, so I've hit the wrong sound there. So you don't like
1: it? No, because she creeps me out too much.
0: It's very creepy. It's as if there's a veil all over and it's stone.
1: But her conviction is amazing.
0: I don't like the dead eyes yes. and the wide mouth.
1: She turned up as a worm once for Halloween. So good.
0: The freestyle skier, Eileen Gu.
1: Yes, amazing. She's amazing.
0: She came as a bubble dress.
1: Oh my gosh, I loved it.
0: It's like this level of love.
1: It was like so many bubbles. So the dress was made of bubbles, like plastic bubbles. And then there were some mechanics in it that then she was like in a cloud of bubbles at all time. It's like my dream.
0: More bubbles.
1: More bubbles. Anyway, absolute fantastic. Any more for me?
0: Do we know who Ghost Lady is? So extra hands and arms were in. There were hands as bras.
1: Yes.
0: There was third arms. This woman had two extra arms and a head like holding around her, like Ghost Lady we've done
1: I don't know
0: her.
1: Who she was, but the best thing I've heard described about this lady is the feeling as a mum when you're just trying to get some space but your kids won't leave you alone.
0: Do you love it?
1: I love it. Yeah, I love it all. I love it all.
0: She loves it all.
1: That's it.
0: That's the Met Gala.
1: You don't have to watch anything else now.
0: It's Triple M.
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1: Starting to heat up on our roads now. Blair Street at Sandridge Road in South Bunbury seeing brake lights alongside Robertson Drive at Picton Road in Glen Iris and Picton Road at Sandridge Road. Otherwise, roadworks underway on Forest Highway at Victoria Road in Glen Iris. Lane closures and speed reductions are in place. 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Ends June 30. Julia here. More traffic tomorrow morning on the Southwest Triple M.
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17: Hi there, it's Damien Carbon. A warning from police today after an alleged incident in Bunbury. A 12-year-old on an illegally modified e-bike colliding with a Subaru Forester along Ocean Drive on Friday. The child escaping with minor injuries and the driver was unharmed, but authorities say parents must play a bigger role in keeping unsafe e-rideables off our roads. The Treasurer is putting $48 million into modern prefab housing facilities to boost WA's construction capacity. The move is expected to cut costs and speed up delivery of new homes. Rita Saffiotti says for regional WA, it means more affordable housing, stronger supply chains and new employment pathways linked to the construction sector.
18: These facilities will also help build us the hospitals of the future, prisons, social infrastructure with this technology.
17: Multiple sclerosis advocate Claire Riley has become the first person to complete the Mundubidi Trail in a wheelchair. She finished the epic journey on Monday.
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19: Good morning, I'm Matthew Layton. Another squeeze is coming for mortgage holders, with all big four banks passing on the latest interest rate rise. It comes as Treasurer Jim Chalmers warns on the ABC global tensions